0: NFL with our buddy John McClain, legendary NFL writer and reporter covering the league for over 50 years. And now, John, little birdie tells me you're dipping your toe into the documentary game. Why don't you tell our audience all about it?
1: Well, Chris, thank you very much. I retired from the Houston Chronicle after 47 years, but I stayed doing broadcast TV, radio. I did shows in seven cities around Texas, Las Vegas, Nashville, Knoxville, and I love doing talk shows. And so when I quit writing, it freed up more time, and I worked on a documentary called Love You Bum about Bum Phillips and Love You Blue Oilers from the late 70s and 1980. And then we did another documentary that is called The PVIL Story, Separate but Equal. And it came out at the start of Black History Month. It's about the all-black Prairie View Interscholastic League that operated independently of the all-white University Interscholastic League in Texas from 1920 to 1970. And the UIL absorbed the PVIL when President Lyndon Johnson handed down the Civil Rights Act in 1964. And our documentary, we show it all over the state. We did all interviews in person, went to Key Largo, Florida, and interviewed Jimmy Johnson because of the role he played in the first integrated state championship here, in which his team lost in the semifinals. We've got current players, great Hall of Famers like Joe Green, Kenny Houston, Emmett Thomas, Night Train Lane, Cliff Branch, Winston Hill. They all played in the Prairie View Interscholastic League. So we're very proud of it. We've got two others we're working on. One's about to come out. Another one's about a year away. But it's become a labor of love, and thank you for letting me promote it. Anybody that be interested in seeing the PVIL story, Separate but Equal, we have it on our website. It's called Mad Dog, M-A-D-D-O-G, maddogentertainment.tv. And it's right there, and we're working on streaming rights. And so I am having a blast, even though I'm about to start my 50th training camp on July 29th.
0: Well, there you go. You heard it. It sounds like a really, really awesome look into the history of football, and we'll encourage everybody to take a look, a listen, and a view. All right, John, we're wondering if the Falcons can be entertaining here in Atlanta, and a big part of that is who's going to be their starting quarterback. Most of the experts locally and nationally feel like Tua has every shot to win this job. If he does, do you think a coach like Stefanski can tap back into the guy that just a couple of years ago was throwing for all kinds of passing records?
1: Other than the injuries, it's not like Mike Penix has gotten how to play, is it? I don't know why people are thinking Tua, the way he got run out of Miami and the way he played. Now, I like Stefanski, two-time coach of the year. And I think it's probably good for him that he got out of Cleveland. He could have had multiple jobs. I think the Falcons were fortunate to get him. I think it's a great era there. Of course, the main player is Bijan Robinson, who I saw here through his college years at the University of Texas. But unless Tua makes dramatic improvement and looks like the quarterback he was 3 years ago, I think the Falcons are not going to be – they're going to be riding the – they'll be riding right behind Tampa and Carolina, or Carolina and Tampa. But if they get the quarterback issue worked out, they can win that division. And Penix's problems, as you know, Chris, he's had injuries going back to when he was in college. And if he could stay healthy a whole season, we'd see more about not that he's capable of. We saw what he's capable of in college. We saw what he was capable of as a rookie. And I know it's maddening for fans when you have a quarterback who's got talent and you think he could be the guy, but he isn't on the can't stay on the field, that is frustrating. And I think Tua Tagovailoa, who the Falcons fans know well from college and, of course, from Miami, I think he probably figures it's a new lease on life for him. And he went from, you know, like hell to heaven

0: you know, there was an article the other day that had them ranked as the 29th worst roster in the NFL. And I know locally we don't think it's anywhere near that.
1: Yeah,
0: long,
1: I don't buy that at all. I can't imagine anybody would come up with that one. But so much more goes into it than the actual roster. And you've got a great running back and one of the best in the NFL who can do everything to take pressure off of whoever the quarterback's going to be. He got a tight end. He's got money. He got a great receiver with money. The offensive line looks good. I'm a big Jake Matthews fan because I've known his daddy since he was a rookie in 1983 playing for the Houston Oilers. And I've known Jake since he was born. He wasn't quite as big. It's amazing to me. Jake's got that streak going along. The most games started in the league, just like his dad and his uncle Clay, who both played 19 years, never missed a game because of an injury. It's amazing the Matthews family that they could have three generations like that because, you know, Mr. Matthews Sr., he was a good player too, and he never got hurt.
0: Yeah, we don't take him for granted either. We know what Jake means both on and off the field for this franchise, and as you mentioned, has for a very long time. Let's take a look at your backyard, John. You got one of the more interesting teams to follow this season, in my opinion, because of the way that the defense really came on last year. You got the defensive-minded coach and DeMeco Ryans, but all eyes, obviously, on C.J. Stroud. His offseason's been chronicled at great length. What are you expecting from him from a local perspective? What's the read on if he's going to be able to bounce back?
1: The Texans have a great defense. They have, I think, the best defense in the NFL. They led the league in fewest yards, would have led in fewest points if he hadn't pulled all the starters for the last game while the Seahawks had to win. And they ended up averaging like 17.3 or 17.8. They have a Super Bowl caliber winning defense. Their offense got a lot of question marks. They can't get their offensive line right. They keep making major changes every year. They have two new veterans, two new rookies, and people are hoping, will they finally get it right? And it's amazing that Stroud has done as well as he has, considering last year they couldn't run the ball because their back, Joe Mixon, never played, never showed up, had a mysterious injury that nobody would talk about. I just said he was in the witness protection program. That's the only way you could explain his absence all year, and then they got rid of him, and they were counting on him. So they had no running game at all. So they made a trade for David Montgomery. Last year, he had eight rushing touchdowns. The Texans had nine. In his last three seasons in Detroit, he had 33 rushing touchdowns. The Texans had 34. Montgomery's a 230-pounder who can score when they get inside the five, and they didn't have that. Now, they've got good receivers. They got a good tight end in Dalton Schultz. He can stay healthy, but, boy, you don't know about the new revamped offensive line. Stroud's won a playoff game in each of his three seasons. Now they've advanced to the divisional round, but people here now, they want to go farther. And I see some national media people, Chris, picking the Texans for the Super Bowl, and I'm thinking, well, why are you doing that? Are you throwing darts at teams and it lands on the Texans? Yes, they got a great defense, and yes, defense wins championships, but when you haven't been able to run it consistently and you always have instability in your offensive line and you got a quarterback coming off the worst playoff game in the history of playoffs, and I just don't see how people can do that. And I think they're going to be good. I think they're going to regain the division title from the Jaguars. They don't play a first place schedule this year for the first time in 3 years, and I think the Texans are going to be good. We're going to find out right off the bat. They were 0-3 last year and finished 12-5. This year they get the Bills here, the Bengals here, at the Colts, and the Cowboys here. So we'll know a lot about the Texans after the first four games. Middle of the season's not that tough. Last of the season, they got to go to Green Bay and Pittsburgh in December. Now, they beat the Steelers, had two defensive touchdowns in the playoffs in January. So that shouldn't be that big a deal. But I'll be surprised if this is not a real good team, but is it a Super Bowl team? No. This franchise has never been beyond the second round of the playoffs. We have not had

0: the team in a championship game since the 1979 Love You Blue Houston Oilers.
1: Wow. Yeah. Well, when you think about it like that, that is absolutely crazy. And speaking of crazy, John, do you call me crazy if I say that I actually believe in the Dallas offense enough that I think they can challenge Philly for the division?
0: I say great minds think alike. I think they're going to have a great offense. They're going to have an improved defense, and they are going to dethrone the Eagles as NFC East champions. So I'm with you.
1: Yeah, I think that wide receiver combination of Pickens and CeeDee Lamb is really something special. All right, before I let you go, I think one of the hardest divisions to pick this year is going to be the NFC North. I'm really high on the Bears, but I think Detroit can bounce back. Green Bay's always in the mix, and Minnesota with Kyler Murray is going to be a big wild card. Who do you like in that division?
0: If any team can go from worst to first, it's my Super Bowl pick from last year, the Lions. And I love what's happened to the Bears. They're fun. They're exciting. The Lions got to have a big chip on their shoulder. I'm not buying into Kevin Murray, even though Kevin O'Connell's a really good quarterback coach, did a good job last year. Maybe J.J. McCarthy ends up being a quarterback they thought he would be, but top to bottom, that is the best division in the NFL. No bad teams, and maybe one will emerge great. Maybe it'll be the Bears, maybe the Lions, but right now, everybody loves what Caleb Williams is doing, but I can't wait to watch the NFC North because of the competitiveness and the evenness, the parity in that division.
1: John, great stuff. Really appreciate the time as always. Give our audience the website one more time if they want to check out the doc.
0: It's maddogentertainment.tv for the PVIL story, separate but equal. It's got great high school football, politics, race, and a part of our history in the state of Texas that reflects on a lot of other states in the South that did similar things, just not to the way that Texas did it in football. Chris, thank you very much.
1: Thank you, John. We'll chat throughout the season. All the best to you.
0: Anytime.
1: Thank you. That is the great John McClain there. Again,

0: 50th season covering the NFL. Just think about that. 50. How long have you been doing what you've been doing for? Been doing it for 50 years? John McClain has. That's why he's one of the best. All right, 404-726-0929. Let's put a bow on this whole Pulisic, Belgium. What's the future of the U.S. men's national team looking like? We'll do that next with Jason Longshore on 92.9 The Game.
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0: vacation. We are going to put a bow on the coverage for the U.S. men's national team after that crushing 4-1 loss to Belgium. But the World Cup coverage, of course, rages on every night with this man, Jason Longshore, here on 92.9 The Game. So make sure after I get done here, you tune in for the coverage of the World Cup that only 92.9 The Game and Jason Longshore can bring you. Jason, our first chance to debrief since this debacle. Let's start here. For everybody in the media and the fans who are all clucking that, oh, this win just takes away everything, the weeks of fun and fervor that we had enjoying the World Cup leading up to it. But I'm like, Jason, I know they lost 4-1, but this was as far as anybody had the U.S. men's national team going. And yeah, it wasn't the way that you want to go out, but it's not like they, you know, lost before the knockout round, right? I mean, we can still enjoy what happened over the last month.
1: Yeah, if you don't, you're just choosing to be miserable, honestly. And we have to stop doing this in soccer in this country. I am begging people to stop choosing to be miserable and tearing everything down at every opportunity. How many times have I told you, 2 years, I think, this is a top 20 team.
0: Yep.
1: They got to the round of 16 where they're supposed to get. I would have loved it if they had pulled off an upset, because that's what it would have been, to beat a team that is better and has accomplished more. They didn't, and they didn't play well. And that's frustrating that you get to this game and you play your worst game and they play their best game and mistakes end up crushing you. There's some very key moments in the game where you give up that second goal to Belgium right after you tie it. That's a gut punch. And then you're starting to get some momentum in the second half after some changes. And Matt Freese makes a big mistake. He hesitates to clear a ball after coming out, I think about a half step slow.

0: And that's really it at that point. It's frustrating the way the 90 minutes went, but it's more frustrating to see the overreactions afterwards, and especially the, I think, really unfair treatment of some players, and especially Christian Pulisic, who I don't know, maybe I lost my mind. I remember everybody after the Paraguay game talking about how good he played before he got hurt, and being so scared and upset that you didn't have him for the Australia game. I remember panic that you weren't going to have him for the Australia game. And then now he just was worthless the whole tournament and is bad for the program. It's crazy, the whiplash that has been going on since the end of this match about Pochettino, about Pulisic, about other players. They got to where they should get, and they weren't able to go another round that would have been a surprise. They did the job. I would have liked to have seen them compete more in the round of 16, but they didn't. And it doesn't mean the rest of the tournament was a failure for them. It was a very good tournament up until the game where they needed to play at a higher level than maybe they were capable. And we saw that they were not in this case.
1: Okay, so with the whole Pulisic thing, as you mentioned, do you think it would be a lot different right now if the optic of him, you know, quote unquote, asking to be removed from the game, if that didn't happen, if he didn't get injured and they just played the regular allotted time and they just lost? Or is the fact that is that the way that he went off, is that causing all the fever pitch?
0: I think people were waiting for an opportunity to go after him because Pulisic had called people out in how he's been treated before. And that clip came out really fast, and it was out of context from the rest of the interview that he gave for his documentary, I think late last year. And then also we come to find out today that he's got a microfracture in his tibia, if I'm not mistaken. And that was what happened. He couldn't run. He couldn't run anymore at that point. He's going to miss time with Milan at the beginning of their preseason because of it. He's going full bore into a shot, and he's blocked. It could have been a foul. It would have been a little bit of a stretch after seeing it back. But when you are swinging your leg full strength and you hit somebody else rather than the ball, you're injured. And he tried, and they tried to give him time, but you're trailing at that point. You don't have time to wait and see if it's going to get better. And we find out it is a legit injury. And then people start changing their stories on some of the things that are being said afterwards. I wish he could have had the tournament that it looked like he was going to have before the calf injury, where something happened in training and then it got aggravated in the Paraguay game, because he had a bad start to 2026 at the club level, just like everybody else at Milan. He came into training camp and looked very good against Senegal. He looked good against Germany. He looked great against Paraguay for 45 minutes. Those things happened. And the fact that he ended up getting hurt, I hate it for him, because he's just one of these athletes that I'm sure you can rattle off three or four examples from other sports of somebody who is an incredibly talented player, but physically they do have injury issues, and they're just one of those players that you're always going to see getting banged up. And you always have that in the back of your mind, man, if they hadn't had those injuries, what could they have been? I think that's going to be who he is, but he's extremely talented, and the injuries did not allow him to show all of that in this tournament like he started.
1: Yeah, there's a guy that plays right field for the Atlanta Braves that I think a lot of people are thinking of right now as we're talking all things U.S. men's national team, putting a bow on that, and then, of course, World Cup with Jason Longshore. So where does the squad go from here? I know it's a long road back. We're still in the middle of this one, but what were your takeaways of the squad overall, and what are some of the bright spots for the future of the U.S. men's national team?
0: Overall, for me, my biggest takeaway from this tournament is you had a proactive style of play that you can replicate, and fans responded to. They were in your face. They were hard to play through. They were attack-minded. They got numbers into the attacking half.

0: They pressed very well, one of the best pressing teams in the tournament, to win the ball back high up the field. These are all things that you can replicate. And we've never had an identifiable style of play in the United States. And it's hard to do in this country because it's an extremely diverse country. It's an extremely diverse player pool with big athletic guys, with small, crafty technical guys, with great athletes, with engines, with guys who you want to, you know, think about, okay, I don't want this guy to press all the time because I want him on the ball and I want him to be at full strength. You've got all these different profiles, and I think Mauricio Pochettino found a style of play that this team was capable of. And if I'm U.S. soccer, I look at it and I say, man, this is what I would like to see replicated across my teams. You got to make a decision on, well, I mean, more than anything, Pochettino's got to make a decision because there's a contract offer in front of him, on if you're going to come back, if you're Pochettino. I know he wants to get back into the club game. I totally get it. If the right club comes along, and right now there's not an opening that would be super attractive, but if he wants to wait it out, I get it. I understand. I'd love to see him stay. I would still get everything possible out of the relationship. And some of that would be, all right, let's quantify what you did building this team. Let's quantify the style of play. And let's try to see how we can continue to replicate it and refine it. I think you saw some guys like Malik Tillman really become household names. Alex Freeman, a guy that we've been talking about here on the station for over a year now. Guys that maybe weren't as well known coming into the tournament that are now. I think you also saw millions upon millions of people watch these games and get excited about this team. And we probably won't see the overall effect of it in the next cycle, like immediately, because I think it takes time. But just think about the millions of 10 to 12 year olds that watch these games with their friends and their families. And now the next time a World Cup comes around, it's like, oh yeah, of course we're watching. Oh, Copa America too? Yeah, tell me about it. We're watching that. We want to see this. And it just continues to tick up and tick up to where you have a larger fan base that is inspired. I think that's the biggest takeaway from the summer.
1: All right. So for the rest of the tournament, France looks pretty unbeatable, but then you get Messi and you get Argentina, Spain. Still, I mean, who should we be focusing on here as the pool gets smaller and smaller?
0: I said it coming into the tournament that there were four teams that I thought could win it. I said this actually back at the draw, and they're the four seeds and they're all still in it out of the last, what, seven teams now with France through into the semis. Spain should beat Belgium. Argentina should beat Switzerland. England should beat Norway. They're all favored. I've said throughout the tournament, I think there is a moat around that group. I don't know if anybody can cross it. I think the group behind them is very close, and the U.S. was in that group. Mexico is in that group. Morocco was maybe at the front of that group. You've got a lot of really good teams. Maybe Norway right now is at the front of that group. I think Norway is going to hope that Mexico took a lot out of England. And with Norway, you've got a striker in great form in Erling Haaland, and that can carry you. But the four best teams are those seeds. That's what the semifinals were set up to be: Spain, France, England, Argentina. It'd be hard to pick against that now. France has looked the best overall, in my opinion, but Spain hasn't conceded a goal yet. And I don't know if they've played their best soccer yet, which can be scary as you get deep into this tournament, in a tough way for opponents, because I think they're getting better. Argentina has shown that you can't kill them off. You think you can, but you can't. And they did that against Cabo Verde. They did that against Egypt, two teams that you could also say they should have beaten more comfortably. We'll see if they can take care of Switzerland. I think the draw became favorable for them because Colombia would have been a more emotionally challenging matchup, in my opinion. And England showed me a ton because I had England as the fourth of the four by a decent step with what we had seen up to the trip to Mexico City. And they showed guts that I did not know this group had. Jude Bellingham had his best performance in an England shirt. They were heroic in Mexico to

0: knock off Mexico, but to do it at altitude, difficult environment, they get through it. Now they've got to build on that and be even better against Norway. I think your seeds are going through. I mean, chalk doesn't always happen in these tournaments, but at a World Cup, I feel like it happens more often in this tournament than in March Madness and other tournaments where you get more upsets. Just think there's such a gap to these four teams that have a deeper level of history in these kind of tournaments.
1: Before I let you go, for those wondering, what is the schedule for United as the tournament draws to a close?
0: Yeah, we're back in action next Friday in Nashville. The team had a friendly today against Sporting Kansas City. You can go back and watch it on Atlanta United's YouTube channel. Mike Conte and I called it. It was a 3-2 win for Atlanta. I thought you looked really good after about 15 minutes. It's a 9:30 a.m. kickoff. That's always a little weird for the body clock. It took them a while. They fell behind, but then you got goals from Jay Fortune, a great one. You got a goal from Cooper Sanchez. Great to see the teenager getting goals consistently now. And you got a goal in the last portion of the match from Atlanta United 2's winger Cameron Dunbar, who is one to keep an eye on for the future. You also got a really good performance from a midfielder out of the academy, Andrew Hardines, who has been amazing for Atlanta United 2 this summer. So a lot of good signs. The interesting one for people who haven't had a chance to watch it was Latte Lott playing as a right winger with Maranchuk as a nine, which we have seen a decent bit. And Latte Lott looked pretty good out wide. It was a very interesting wrinkle, and I wonder if we might see it a little bit more.
1: Jason, great stuff as always. We'll catch you tonight. As soon as I sign off, we'll be looking forward to it.
0: Appreciate it, as always. Welcome back.
1: All right. Thank you, sir. That is Jason Longshore there. All right. A rare night we get to hear from Grant McCauley, because usually he's working when I'm working. 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Don't go anywhere. 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

0: the evening that we get to hear from our prestigious Braves reporter insider, Grant McCauley, because usually when I'm on, the Braves are on. So he's doing his thing working. But today, the Atlanta Braves played a getaway day game in Pittsburgh, and they were able to take the series, thankfully, and hopefully this is the start of things to come in terms of getting back to their winning ways. But I don't know. I have certainly not been impressed. I have not seen enough. Again, I joked around at the beginning of the show. I went away a week ago, and they were 15 games over 500. I came back, and before the game today, they were 15 games over 500. So they had not moved an inch since I went away and came back. But Philly also has not moved an inch, so they are now 3.5 back after the Braves did get the win today over Pittsburgh. And like I said, they were able to secure the series. So let's get Grant's take on the Pittsburgh series and a whole lot more as he joined Dukes and Bell earlier today.
1: Grant, look, I want to get to today's game, but last night was so crazy. Mark and I have been talking about it today. I want to get your take on this, because to see a pitcher pitching as well as Jared was last night, and then to be pulled for the Pirates, it played to our favor. We win the game. We win today, by the way, 10-5. But what was your take on this last night?
2: Yeah, I mean, I think that this is just kind of a product of where he was on his return from arm surgery. He had that UCL brace, so he was going to be on a pitch count, and he, I don't think, had gone over 80 pitches at any point thus far this year. He just happened to be rolling, cruising, throwing six perfect innings, and I mean, it worked in the Braves' favor to go ahead and get him out of there. Who knows how it would have gone, and you know, beyond that, but it's a different day and age, and with the Pirates hoping to bring him back from that injury, it just kind of aligned for Atlanta to be able to face the Pittsburgh bullpen, get the runs they needed, and get out of there with a win.
3: Why are we pulling guys in the middle of perfect games? Happened twice in a week. It should be, managers should be suspended, fined, and excoriated for doing so.
2: Well, I just explained to you why he wasn't going to go over 80 pitches.
3: I don't care.
2: You don't have to care. The Pittsburgh Pirates are paying him money, and they're going to make those decisions. Would I like to see guys get the opportunity to do it? Yes, but the complete game has also died a death in the last 10 or 15 years, and if anything, I think you get people to go back and look at the Mets allowing Johan Santana to throw 135 innings to complete a no-hitter because they really, really needed one, and it probably bombed the rest of his career and has kept him out of the Hall of Fame to this point. So if you want me to continue, I can continue, but that's really why, for Jared Jones in particular, he wasn't going to continue to go beyond the sixth inning.
1: Man, it was fascinating, to say the least. And as I said, as that game was playing out last night, Grant, I don't know if you felt that way. I was like, they pulled him, and it really opened up the door. And then, yes, you know, we come up with some big hits, which is something, by the way, we haven't been able to do. Today we had a 4-1 ninth inning, which we'll talk about. But let's talk about that. Is that a chance for us to take a turn to maybe start getting some more clutch hitting here?
2: Yeah, hopefully. I mean, you needed to win a

0: series in Pittsburgh, and getting the start that they got from Bryce Elder wasn't really laying the foundation for that. So you're asking the bullpen to cover the final five innings and do so really without leaning on your higher leverage guys. I mean, this was kind of a sum of the parts day for the bullpen. Some other guys had to step in and do some things, and they did. They were able to get it done. But yeah, I think we saw some clutch hitting. We saw medals. How about Jim Jarvis, for crying out loud? This is a guy that had the game of his life. Three hits, his first career home run. He already has more hits this season in, what, the last week and a half than Ha-Seong Kim has all year long. So if you were looking for an upgrade, maybe this is your guy. He's also a heck of a defender. I don't know if you saw the double play he was able to turn late in the game, but it looked like one where there was no business getting to, and he was able to make it happen. So that plus the Yastrzemski grand slam, maybe that gets Mike going. I think he's swung the bat a little better lately, but he's kind of one of those guys that you look at and you say, okay, well, that looks pretty good, and then it kind of goes cold, and you don't see it for a while. But if they could get a little bit more out of Yaz, that would certainly help the outfield mix for sure.
1: All right, Grant, as far as the outcome of what we talked about yesterday in the first half, I mean, you know, it's good to get a win today. I mean, is there any chance that we're going to turn our, you know, have better feelings as we head into this final series before the end of the All-Star break?
0: If you win the last couple of series, I think you'll feel a little bit better about yourself, and you're able to go into the All-Star break with what's now a 3.5-game lead over the Phillies. I think they got blown out yesterday in Cincinnati, so they're trying to win a series and get out of town with a win there, and then they've got three more games. So if something, for whatever reason, goes wrong for them and right for the Braves in St. Louis, we'll see what kind of lead that they could be sitting on. But at the absolute worst, it does feel like that the Braves have that chance to at least assure themselves with a win or two in St. Louis that they will be in first place, no questions asked, heading into the All-Star break. And I don't know if we were feeling quite so confident about that, the way that the Braves were sliding and the Phillies were surging about a week ago.
2: Yeah, no doubt. It's Grant McCauley, guys. Elder today, did he give you what you thought you would get from him? Or were they being cautious with him?
0: No, it was a disappointment. I'll put it that way. I mean, you wanted to give him that extra rest. He had 11 days, I think, between starts, and you were hoping that would kind of recharge him. There was a missed opportunity for an ABS, and then the first home run was hit, and then two pitches later, another home run is hit. But then it was the third home run of the game that really, I think, kind of alerted, you know, Walt Weiss and company to know that, you know, Elder really wasn't fooling with the Pirates, who are a much better team than you might think that they are. And they're actually without, was it Spencer Horwitz? They're without O'Neill Cruz. They don't have Connor Griffin, who arguably could be their best player for a long time. And they still were able to give the Braves all they could handle for the majority of this series. So it's a better club. But again, with Bryce Elder, I think you need to see a little bit more. You're just looking for that six innings and three runs, but quality start. It's not asking too much, I don't think, of the guy that's pretty much operating as your fourth or fifth starter, and he's just not been able to get it done. And, you know, the issues with the slider and the home run ball especially have been a real problem for him, because that's supposed to be his chase pitch, his swing and miss pitch, and some guys have been squaring it up, and the home runs have been flying. So he's going to have to figure out over his All-Star break how to solve and how to adjust some of that.
1: Grant, how much longer can, with bullpen volatility, how much longer can you depend on the bullpen to be this good? I mean, do you get the feeling and the sense that you're just sort of playing with fire, you know?
0: Well, that's a great question, and I think they have been for a while. I mean, if you look inside of this, you know, run that the Braves went through the final, what, 2 to 3 weeks of June and even into July, even into that Mets series, you're not getting length from the starting rotation. Even Chris Sale is not necessarily cruising through seven innings and handing the ball off, handing the keys to Dylan Lee and Raisel Iglesias. And then, as we talked about, not having Robert Suarez makes it more challenging on top of that, because he's arguably one of the best relievers in baseball, and you certainly need that guy if you're going to go through a stretch like this. But, you know, they conceivably, over the next, what, 3.5 weeks, whatever it is, until you get to the trade deadline, they can try to hold it together. They do get the All-Star break, but you certainly need to see somebody walk through the door, or somebody's plural, to help you out in rotation. And I still believe that they need to go out and seriously attempt to get two starting pitchers. They don't both have to be the ace of the staff, but you've got to get some guys that are veteran, dependable guys that cover innings that can help really get this rotation back on track, because they've averaged over about a month now less than five innings per start.
2: Another home run for Olson today.
0: Yeah, another one for him, and on a day that he did something kind of special. He tied Dale Murphy for the longest consecutive game streak in Atlanta franchise history at 740 games.
2: Wow.
0: That's part of a larger streak of 874 games for Matt Olson if you're scoring at home. So he continues to make that march toward 1,000, which has only been done, I believe, five times maybe in baseball history. So that would be a nice big round.

0: number for him. But Walt Weiss was talking about this after the game, that Matt Olson's quietly played through a lot of injuries. He's played through a broken toe and a lot of, he's been dinged up a lot over the course of playing these 740 games. So it's kind of a nice number to get to in terms of the franchise. And also, it happens on the day that Dale Murphy's 740 game streak ended in 1986. So a little bit of symmetry there, I guess, if you want to call it that, 40 years later.
1: Grant, does he talk about it? Does he pay attention to it? Has he talked at all about this, or is he just going about his business?
0: I've asked him about it, and really, it's very pragmatic. It's just, you know, I feel like I'm here to do a job, and I want to be out there, and I want to play every single day. I feel like I can help this club. And if those circumstances change, you know, if you're dealing with something so major that you just can't avoid an injured list, then yeah, you'll have to have that conversation at some point if that is the case. But no, he takes great pride in it. He said that Marcus Semien, when he was with the Athletics, is actually one of the guys that really, I think, instilled that value of wanting to be out there every day to do everything you can, putting that team-first mentality out there. And Matt Olson really embodies that. And that's one of those, I think, things that it's hard to quantify, because sometimes, you know, you're not at your absolute best for 162 straight games, but I think the Braves on the whole are better when Matt Olson's out there, and he continues to go out there every single day.
2: One final thought here for me, Grant. As far as Walt Weiss in his first half season as a manager, what do you grade him? I mean, I know there's a lot to that, but I mean, where has he been strong? Where has he been weak? And kind of how would you grade him?
0: Yeah, I mean, the strength, I think, has been being able to come in and there be no drop whatsoever in the continuity that the Braves were hoping to have and the leadership that they were hoping to get, you know, in the wake of having a manager for nearly a decade step aside. That's a big change. But Walt is his own person, but so many people were so happy to see him get this job that he's easy to play for, and he does the things that I think players appreciate in the way that he handles them, the way that he talks to them, the way that he, you know, is communicating things, his thoughts, and he gets inside the numbers. He'll get, I think, a little bit more adventurous with trying to win some games that maybe Brian Snitker was a little bit more conservative about the past couple of years. And sometimes that'll burn you. It'll mean that certain guys in their bullpen aren't available for a day or two after that. But I think that he's checked all the boxes that the Braves could have asked for. It hasn't been a perfect first half. It was going pretty well for about, 2 months plus, and then they ran into June. But you knew that something was going to come to challenge this club, and I don't think that he's lost any kind of control of, you know, having his hand on the wheel. You just got to go through the storm sometimes, and that's basically what he's done. He's taken his herd of Buffalo, and they're going to go straight through the storm and try to get to the other side. So I would give Walt Weiss a solid A, and people can say what they want about that. I know that recently it hasn't been as good as it was at the start, but I'm not looking at the manager and thinking, okay, well, you need to hit better or you need to get deeper into the game. These are the things managers have to manage, and I think Walt Weiss has done a really good job of handling everything.
1: I agree with you. I've said you can only run guys out there that you have options on, and I'm with you on this. I think Walt's done a hell of a job. One last thing for me. We head to St. Louis, sail on the hill tomorrow. Feel pretty good about that, don't we?
0: Yeah, definitely, and hopefully that has him gassed up to get the opportunity to pitch in the All-Star game. I had a chance to chat with Chris Sale for quite a while the other day, and you know, this is a very meaningful honor for him, so he's looking forward to that 10th trip to the All-Star game, and third straight with Atlanta, and all of that coming after 5 years of injury and recovery and missed time and wondering if he'd ever be an All-Star again. So just wanted to throw that out there as far as Chris Sale is concerned, but when it comes to the Braves and winning and getting the series started on the right foot, there's nobody you'd rather have out there. If they can take that series in St. Louis, give the Cardinals a receipt for what happened at Truist Park last week, I think that'd be a very nice way to park in the All-Star break for a little while, give this club a chance to breathe, and come back out, and they'll face the Texas Rangers at Truist Park on the other side.
1: All good. Grant, appreciate you, man. Braves win today, guys. Nice ninth inning to put up four runs and leave Pittsburgh a winner of another series. Grant, we'll talk tomorrow. Thank you again.
0: Thanks, guys.
3: Good stuff there from Grant McCauley again. I rarely get a chance to talk to him, you know, maybe once a month, if that, on the show here a night. I'd love to have him on a lot more, but 95% of the Braves games, if not more, are played when we're on the air. So anytime we get a chance to hear Grant's expertise on 92.9 The Game, I definitely want you to hear that. How about when we get back, we get Oren's expertise? He's got 5 Braves true and false questions that he'll toss my way coming up to kick off the 9 o'clock hour. We're also going to get into a

0: Hey, look at the way the U.S. men's national team lost and basically throw the baby out with the bathwater, and this whole World Cup was a disaster. But let's ask the question, Oren, that we have to ask after every World Cup. Are you any more interested in soccer generally than you were before the World Cup started? Oren and I'll have that discussion when we get back, as well as some true and false questions on the Atlanta Braves. A busy, busy 9 o'clock hour straight ahead to wrap up a Thursday. My first show post-vacay. Couldn't do it without you. Miss you. Love you. Here on Chris Thomas Tonight, 92.9 The Game.
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7: Fourth and final hour of the program. 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And we've covered a lot today. Talked about the Falcons, and is their roster really the 29th best in the NFL? Come on. No way. ESPN says so, though. Why? Just so dumb. Because they even put out who they're starting. My whole point was they put out who they thought the starting 22 would be, 11 offense, 11 defense, and we went over it. Like, this is the 20. Only the Cardinals, the Jets, and the Browns, Oren, are worse than the Falcons from a roster standpoint. Come on, man. Really? I mean, I don't think so, but that's just me. Anyway, Oren, before we get to some true and false questions with you, the Hawks played a summer league game today out in Las Vegas. Our guy Kingston Flemings looked really good.
8: You want to hear some numbers?
7: I would love some numbers.
8: Numbers for Kingston Flemings so far through, what is that, three?
7: Sounds about right, yeah.
8: Three preseason games he's played, preseason summer league games. So we got 22 assists to 3 turnovers.
7: Wow.
8: 6 steals, 4 blocks, and in 78 minutes of action on the floor, he is plus 45. Now, again, it's summer league, so you don't ever want to put, like I always talk about Trae Young's first summer league game, and now he shot incredibly horribly. So you don't ever want to put stock up, stock down numbers too much into what goes on in the summer league. But
7: did Zach play summer league?
8: He did play summer league.
7: I'm sure he was great.
8: Yeah,
7: probably. I'm sure he was. Sure he was fantastic.
8: You don't ever want to just. But there's some things you can glean from here. He's a guy who's a floor general. He's a guy that appears to take care of the basketball very, very well, and he's a guy that gets after it on the defensive end. To have 4 blocks, any whether they're chase down or swipe down blocks, whatever you want to call them, to have 4 blocks from the point guard position is pretty good.
7: And you know that's all effort because he's not 6'8".
8: No.
7: He's 6'2".
8: Decent wingspan, but he's still what he is height-wise. So
7: they posted – my point was that they posted – good numbers, by the way, Oren. Good numbers. They posted his stats from the game, and I quote-tweeted it, and I was like – yeah, imagine if he had a center to throw all those lobs to, because they posted his assist totals. And I'm getting people like in the comments like, Turtle, don't start now. Oh, I'm starting.
8: Oh, man.
7: I'm starting.
8: Oh, man.
7: We're going to talk about the Hawks tomorrow. And by the way, Trae Young, zip it. Zip it. We'll
8: He's
7: talk about that tomorrow.
8: Inspirationally
7: too.
8: Chatty.
7: Yeah, we'll talk about that
8: in
7: tomorrow.
8: DC
7: too.
8: Right now, man. I'm gonna give you. Well, you know, I won't get too much into it.
7: So we'll talk about that tomorrow. But the question I'm gonna ask is, Oren, it's pretty simple. It's three words. Do you care? Like, is he just so far out of your mind at this point that whatever he says, like, you know, I'm rubber, you're glue. It doesn't even matter at this point. A lot of Hawks talk tomorrow as we get back into the swing of things. But right now, let's

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3: All righty, Chris. So we got two guys right now, one pitcher, one hitter for the Braves that are struggling mightily. A starting pitcher who pitched today did not go very long. You're hoping for more, but at this point...
0: Wait, you mean the guy that everyone was telling me at the beginning of the year, the Braves don't need to go get another starting pitcher because he's the answer because he found it? That guy?
3: He talked to Greg, and Greg apparently we thought set him right. Didn't happen, or maybe he needs to go talk back to Greg during the All-Star break and figure out what went wrong.
4: My color's not cutting.
3: It's not nothing moving.
4: My cutter's not cutting.
3: Cutter's not cutting. Slider's not sliding. Everything's just coming flat.
4: My 92 mile an hour fastball can't blow people away.
3: Ball's coming out looking like batting practice right now.
4: What do I do?
3: And then there's a starting. I saw a stat. Shout out to Lindsey Crosby, and I'm going to see if I can find this stat right now.
0: Lindsey will be joining us tomorrow, as a matter of fact.
3: But there was a stat from Lindsey where it was related to third baseman. And
0: their production in teams that it was something along the lines of this is essentially what it said. No team has ever won a World Series with their starting third baseman playing as awfully as Austin Riley has.
3: An OPS of 650 or lower. That's only three teams. Five teams that have won 90 games that way, and only one team with the third baseman with an OPS below 650 has made a World Series, and that was in 1968. So Riley right now, his OPS is...
0: It's got to be like, I'm going to guess it's like 612 or something like that. It's got to be so bad.
3: Austin Riley's OPS is 617.
0: I was so close.
3: You were not far off.
0: Wow, how about that?
3: So both of those guys right now, mightily
0: struggling.
3: Which
0: is, for those who don't know, 1,000 is like all-star level.
3: That's what you, not 1,000, like 970 or 980 might be all-star level.
0: Right. So 1,000's like really like that's top of your position.
3: You're in MVP stratosphere right now if you're over 1,000. Yeah. That's your Shohei's and your Freddy's.
0: Like average is like 750.
3: Mm-hmm.
0: And then in the 800s is good. 900, like low nines is really good. Austin's at 617.
3: Yeah, but like this, leading the Braves right now in OPS is Matt Olson at 888.
0: There you go.
3: And he has 25.
0: And he's an all-star.
3: So let's not look at 2027, sir. Let's not look at 2027 just because I think the Braves might have another year of control with Bryce Elder. And I still think Austin Riley next year, still too much money that you'll find a way to make it work. Let's fast forward to 2028, sir. 2028. Maybe at that point, you got a guy in the minors at third base. Might be a little bit better off at the position than Austin.
0: Where's Nacho?
3: Yeah. Nacho's still hanging around somewhere right now, man.
0: Oh, Nacho.
3: And then maybe at that point, one of the guys, A.J. Smith-Shawver, Schwellenbach, Waldrop, Owen Murphy, J.R. Richie, one of these guys, maybe Didier is back in the rotation at that point. True or false? Austin and Bryce will not be starting at their current respective positions when we start the 2028 Braves baseball
0: season. Oh, true, but it's not going to be Austin Riley. Or nobody's taking that contract. We talked about it with Danny Vietti. If you missed the interview, go... find it at odyssey.com/Chris Thomas Tonight or wherever you get your podcasts, just type in Chris Thomas Tonight. He makes $22 million a year till 2032. Nobody, and I mean nobody in their right mind, unless he goes and has a 35 home run season, which I don't think that's going to happen, is going to touch that contract. Bryce Elder, on the other hand, one of those guys that you just mentioned is going to mercifully remove him from the starting rotation. So true, but it ain't going to be Austin Riley. I don't care how bad he gets.
3: So he'll still be here.
0: No, but who in their right mind would take that contract?
3: It's very true. By the way, Bryce doesn't reach unrestricted free agency until 2030.
0: Yeah, but what does he make a year?
3: He's making
0: $4 million?
3: He's making, not even that. He's making less than $1 million.

0: this year. He's making $810,000 this year.
1: Yeah, cut him.
0: Pre-arbitration. If he goes,
1: you know what they said before? Yeah. Arbitration. You roll out an old school projector, and you just show home run after home run after home run after home run after home run.
0: Take the money we're going to give you, and we can forget about this whole meeting in a mediator right now, and forget about
1: mediator. The mediator's going to be like, sir, there's not much I can do for you right now.
0: Take what the Braves are offering you and, and go with that.
1: Yeah, he gone.
0: All right, question number two, sir. Jim Jarvis.
1: Yay.
0: An unassisted double play today. Had a big home run.
1: Home run for the kid. Let's go.
0: True or false? Two-parter here. Jim Jarvis is going to be your primary shortstop for the rest of the season because part two, Ha-Seong Kim is not taking another at-bat on the big league team.
1: The second ever is we need to expand that to ever for the Atlanta Braves. That is true. And Lord love the kid, Oren. I hope not. Because if this team wants to win a World Series, they need a legitimate shortstop. And Jim Jarvis is a nice story. Maybe even give him a tryout next year to start the season. Right now, no way. Sorry. Shortstop and starting pitcher are my two primary needs at the All-Star break. Sorry. Double A, go to work.
0: Fair enough. Brings me to question number three. Not so much a true-false, but just sort of a... Grant has spoken before that in the history of the time he's worked with the Braves, there has only been one guy, prospect-wise, that has been, quote, untouchable. And that is Ronald Acuna when he was coming up.
1: Yep.
0: There was going to be no trade, no offer at any point that they were going to move that guy. True or false, I guess I can change it to true or false then. There are no prospects right now in the Braves organization that are, quote, untouchable when it comes to moving one of them for a big-time arm or a big-time bat.
1: I mean, you want to say Eric Hartman? Is that the guy?
0: Maybe.
1: Outside of him? I mean, he was just promoted to what? Double A or something like that?
0: I think he's still in single A.
1: High A?
0: He's running.
1: High A, yeah, okay. Outside of him.
0: Maybe Fuentes? You think Fuentes is untouchable?
1: No. For Tariq Skubal?
0: If they ask for Fuentes and the get is Tariq Skubal, then yes.
1: Yes.
0: Yes. 100 times yes.
1: Yes, 100 times yes. Twice on Sundays, whatever cliche you want to use. Owen Murphy? I mean, Caminiti? I mean, okay, but again, this comes down to... I hate the people... No, that's way too strong. I really disagree with the people that call in and say, but Turtle, you're ruining the farm. What farm? You want to win a World Series or not? There's one way to do it. Make it happen. This team is too flawed to make a deep postseason run right now. And if you make trades, you're going to have to give to get. Period. Stop. I would say probably Eric Hartman because he just had like a historic run at the low minor league level. But outside of him, no. You got to give to get. If you're going to be in the Tariq Skubal mix, which... Oren, the Braves are not in the mix for Tariq Skubal. I don't mind them not being in the mix, but what I don't want to have happen is the Phillies and Dodgers.
0: At this point, it almost seems inevitable that he ends up out in LA, and if he
1: I don't even know
0: if you could call them second, third, or fourth starters
1: they're
0: in L.A.
1: They're all first starters
0: at all the time, yeah. Like the Braves when they rolled out Glavin, Maddox, and Smoltz, and whomever else.
1: Avery
0: or Lee Brand, whoever it was at that point. Just had three dogs.
1: So they would have, if their rotation was fully healthy, this would be their rotation. Shohei Ohtani. Let's say if they get Skubal. Tariq Skubal. So it would be Ohtani starts game one. Skubal starts game two. Yamamoto starts game three. Sasaki starts game four. Glasnow out of the bullpen. Blake Snell, 3-time Cy Young Award winner, out of the bullpen. And this kid that they got, that they traded for, I forget his name, Danny Vietti mentioned him. He has 10 wins at the All-Star break. And he's their 8th starter. I mean, it's literally unfair what that would be if they got Tariq Skubal. Like, baseball should step in and be like, nah.
0: Justin Robleski.
1: Yeah, Justin Robleski. Dude's got 10 wins.
0: He does.
1: And he's their number 8 starter. Like, not even an exaggeration.
0: It's just tough to fathom with that right there.
1: So, yeah, whatever it needs to be, Oren, just do it.
0: Last one here. Braves on this 96-win pace. Wasn't what it was to start the season, but that's where it is now. True or false, 96 wins. The Braves will finish under that number at season's end.
1: If they don't make significant moves, there's a chance they finish well below that. Oren, they are being buoyed by the start of their season, and that is the harsh reality. If they didn't start as red, hot, rocket straight to the moon, hot as they did,

0: Be back in the fold there. A rousing edition of True and False. Tomorrow we get a producer six pack. It's already Friday tomorrow. How about that? All right, you want the latest on the Falcons and a little World Cup talk too? Joe Patrick next on 92.9 The Game.
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0: the Dirty Birds for us here on 92.9 The Game. Joe, I got a couple of theories that I want to throw your way to start off this interview. We'll start here. ESPN, we know it's list season, and I try not to pay too much attention. But when ESPN lists the Falcons as the 29th worst roster in the NFL, it obviously sparks my interest. Yeah. And I think a lot of the reason for that is the unsettled nature at quarterback. Fine. But here's my thing, Joe. This is what I don't think people are registering when it comes to this quarterback battle. Given the offensive roster around the quarterback, I don't believe the win differential for Tua to be +5 over Michael Penix Jr. I think they're relatively even. And I think if you take that into account, the quarterback thing is nowhere near as big of a deal as people are making it out to be. Because I think whether it's Tua or whether it's Penix, the offense will be competent and they'll be able to do what is asked of them, which is not going to be go be Joe Burrow or go be Josh Allen. Your thoughts?
1: Yeah, no, I generally agree with that sentiment, Chris. And you're right. Like this offense is actually, I think, going to be designed to take some of the pressures off of the quarterback by, you know, running the football, obviously, which is always something this team has wanted to do, but then incorporating that under center play action that's going to, you know, just make things easier on the quarterback. Now, there is some difficulties in, you know, being able to do that. We have to see if how effective Michael Penix will be able to be in doing that kind of thing. But generally speaking, like, what we're talking about is kind of like scheming up offense, basically. And yeah, I mean, I totally agree with you that like it's a bit of a preposterous rating, maybe not even a bit, because when you look like, and I would be curious as to how they would have ranked the Falcons' talent on their roster last year, because to me, the biggest difference between this team going into last year versus this year is really kind of like Caden Ellis. Like, I mean, to me, Kirk Cousins versus Tua Tagovailoa, you know, and the quarterback that we kind of knew who Kirk Cousins was, you know, going into last season as opposed to 2024, where maybe he was overhyped a bit, not knowing how he was going to come off that injury. To me, there's not that big of a difference between, you know, that Kirk Cousins and Tua at a baseline. I would say actually there's a much higher ceiling for Tua because he's so much younger. You know, he has, very, you know, good years closer, you know, in relative, close proximity, to the current season. So, yeah, I don't really understand where that comes from. It feels like, I don't know. Am I going too far to say that like media sources enjoy kind of taking the piss out of the Falcons and Falcons fans and kind of trolling a little bit? Because that's how it feels to me when you look at the rest of this roster. It's a very talented roster. And maybe they're also looking at depth and whatnot, but, like, I don't know. I doubt that puts them at 29th in the NFL. That seems crazy to me.
0: Yeah, I think it's twofold. I think it's the division got better. I think that's something we have to take into account. I don't know. I don't know if it's drastically better to drop them to 29th, as you just said. But also, Joe, they haven't made the playoffs in 8 years. And And the thing is, when you're the national media and you're CBS, NBC, Fox, and you're putting out all these lists and these rankings, you know, a lot of it goes off of the very surface area view that you get of the bad teams in the NFL. Because, Joe, quite frankly, they're not covered as much. You know, we all know everything about the Bills and the Chiefs and the Ravens and the 49ers and the Seahawks and the Rams because they're the best teams in the NFL. There's not even the writers that come up with these articles. They're not grinding Falcons tape every week because frankly, they shouldn't.
1: Right. Right, exactly. Which is why, by the way, people should be listening to people like us at 92.9 The Game who actually are grinding the tape and like we are as kind of forensic on this team and this roster more than anyone, including national media, even though the national media has big names that you may be familiar with reading and hearing and seeing on TV. You're right. They don't really know what's going on with this team to the level that we do, frankly, you know, just to toot our own horn a little bit here. But it's also like kind of what you just said, Chris, points to what I've kind of said about this team now, you know, going back even a couple of years, which is that like the Falcons are kind of a meme, you know, and that's what happens when your predicament doesn't change, like and you're just stuck in a certain cycle. So, you know, like a team like the Chiefs are also a meme, but like for the opposite reason, like, you know, the Chiefs are kind of a meme for like getting calls, but like always being in the mix, always kind of being like, you know, one of those contending teams. And, you know, the Falcons vice versa are on the other end of that spectrum just because they haven't been involved. And you're right also to the point that when you are on the end of the spectrum that the Falcons are, you're just not going to get the detailed like analysis from some of these major outlets, and you're just going to get kind of more surface level takes. Because listen, like when you're creating a list like that, and I know this from having like, you know, created this kind of content myself, like you kind of just don't want to look like you're wrong. So like, yeah, that's going to sound right, or nobody's actually going to like kind of be up in arms, mostly speaking, if you just say the Falcons are going to have like this really terrible season and have this really bad roster. Just that's just a very safe thing to kind of put out there. And I would say, you know, like I think that that's kind of been written generally even last year, even though the Falcons, like, you know, they were obviously eliminated from the playoff contention very early, but like ultimately they could have been in contention if they were just like a little bit better on special teams and did, you know, did some other things a little bit better. So it's such fine margins in the NFL. I think there are probably a couple rosters where you do look at them and you say, all right, these teams have really no shot. But the Falcons, I mean, they are, I mean, they have a shot, to your point about this division not being the strongest. And I think you also have the potential for this coaching staff to really upgrade the players that are here. And underscore something, it always just makes me laugh when like you will hear the same people from the same outlets talk about how talented the Falcons roster is actually, because they have all these star players, but they just need, you know, the sacks or the quarterback or, you know, whatever it is that's holding them back. And it's not ultimately the roster from what I hear oftentimes from these types of pundits.
0: Yeah, and the funny thing is, to steal a soccer term for you, Joe, and we'll get your take on that in a couple of minutes here. They've been a bang-on average team, especially the last 2 years. So How is that 29th in the NFL when they've literally the definition of middle of the pack? All right, I want to get to my other theory here before we run out of time. In 2025, the Falcons were 19th in the NFL in passing yards per game. I actually, if I had to bet an amount of money that mattered to me, Joe, I would bet that number doesn't go up drastically. And here's why. Even if Penix gets run at quarterback with his big arm, that's not the emphasis of the offense. The emphasis of the offense is to exploit the middle of the field with your tight ends and your backs and to put the emphasis on the running game. So will they take their deep shots? Sure. But it's certainly not going to be the game plan.
1: Yeah, I don't think so either. And I don't think they even want it to be. You know, like I don't think they want to necessarily be throwing for a ton of yards, because what that means is you're trailing in games, you don't have control of games, you know, you're trying to play catch up basically. And that's not what this Kevin Stefanski scheme has ever been about. It's been about the opposite. It's been about controlling games through, you know, imposing your will on the opposition and running the football, like you said. So, and I do think that this will be an offense that picks up like big chunks. You know, Tua Tagovailoa has said that. And I would say, you know, I've seen some of that in OTAs where, you know, they want to kind of, they want to draw you close with the run game, with the screen game, everything. And then, you know, obviously have the play actions, have the fakes, and then kind of go deep on you. So I do think that there will be still exciting plays, you know, big plays in the passing game. But I agree with you that I don't even think that they would necessarily want to be like up near the league lead in passing yards, because that would indicate something has gone terribly wrong from the way they're trying to design this offense.
0: All right. Does Christian Pulisic deserve all this criticism?
1: Yes and no. I mean, like, I don't think the injury thing is like, you know, if you're hurt, you're hurt. Like you can't really do much about that. But I mean, there's a lot of drama with Christian Pulisic kind of going back, a couple years when Greg Berhalter was fired, or when Greg Berhalter was even under pressure. You know, Christian Pulisic kind of made comments in the media talking about how anybody who was calling for Greg Berhalter to be fired was, I forget the exact word he said, like an idiot or something like that. You know, he basically just kind of, besmirched fans who wanted to change.

Soriers, as I am back with you here on 92.9 The Game. Chris Thomas, Turtle, post-vacation, happy to be back. We'll take more of your calls. If you're on hold, stay there on the Falcons. And we're also going to talk some more Falcons right now on the hotline with our buddy Joe Patrick. Make sure you check out Joe Patrick on football, wherever you get your podcasts, and on YouTube as he covers

0: And then when Pochettino came in, he didn't play in a Gold Cup, and you know, he had a bad run of form leading into this World Cup for his club. Although when the World Cup started and in the friendlies before, he was looking quite good. I was like kind of struck. To me, just kind of looks small. Like when you watch soccer players, like, they have big legs. Like, that's where all their muscle mass is. That's where they want it to be concentrated, because they don't want to be carrying any extra weight, but they have to have those really powerful legs for the sprints. And to me, when I look at Christian Pulisic, he just doesn't look physically like he's capable of taking some of these tackles. And like we saw, he did ultimately get injured. And he has not played 90 minutes for club or country in like 8 months or something like that, from what I've heard. So, like, I think that's a problem for him, that he's not the most durable player at this point in time. And that's a problem when you are supposed to be what they say in England, like the talisman of the team, basically like the person who creates the magic for the team. And so if you're that fragile, are you really reliable? Can you be relied upon that you're not going to, not just that you'll be available for a given game, but you're not going to go down in that game, and then the team has to kind of look for answers in some other direction. So I think part of it is like that Christian Pulisic has just kind of been overhyped is not the right word, but just like over relied upon, where to me, he needs to be like your second or third best player. And if he is, then you got a stew going. You got something cooking there. But when he's your main guy, it's putting a lot of stress on a player like him. And I think clearly, like, you know, this World Cup run showed that he wasn't able to kind of hold up physically, at least under that kind of thing. So that's kind of my Christian Pulisic take. I do think some of it has gone overboard, but I also think that there is some legitimate reasons for criticism for him.
1: Why so much discourse about, oh, the way that they lost ruined everything, when they went as far as literally every single expert projected them to go?
0: Yeah, I mean, just because, like, it's demoralizing, I think, when you play that poorly, and you just kind of, it's one thing to get physically beaten, but to me, it was more of a mental capitulation. Like, the team wasn't even really kind of up for it. And I make the comparison to the Mexico-England game, because I think it's just a stark contrast. I think that game was played, like, the day before the United States game. And there was just as much pressure on the Mexican team, you know, going into that game. You're playing, you know, in a tremendous venue, obviously at home. But I would say, like, you know, there was a different feeling between Mexico playing in front of their home fans in a hugely anticipated game against a monster team versus the United States playing in a similar situation. And by the way, it's not just the team that kind of underperformed and had this kind of stress that it looked like they were playing under. From what I saw, like, the fans, it was, you know, the United States fans in that game were like waiting for something to happen, and like not really like the Mexicans, both their fans and players, who were loose, who were having fun, who were talking crap, you know, on the field or off the field. So, like, that's the difference. And to me, there's something cultural there, Chris. Like, that's like when you're raised in the culture of that sport, and it's kind of the lifeblood of what you've grown up in, then when you hit the field and for those big pressure-packed moments, like in football or basketball for Americans, you go out there and you feel free. You feel like you're able to tap into that kind of childhood wonder that you had when you were playing at that age. And I feel like the United States players play under stress. They're not able to tap into that, especially as a collective group, for whatever reason. So, you know, that's just something that they're going to have to try to work on. I think you could see Mauricio Pochettino trying to change the mentality during this World Cup. And what was exciting was it looked like it was happening with the results they were getting and the way that they were playing, which was so exciting. And I'll give them credit. You know, they scored a lot of goals, and that's really good. That's the way that this team needs to try to play to entertain fans, to get people on board with the sport and everything. But ultimately, there's a huge cultural difference between the United States and the rest of these countries, and it's going to take a lot to overcome that kind of thing. It might take, you know, the United States kind of somehow coming up with an Erling Haaland type player who's just like one super dominant player that can help kind of lead them, that they don't have and never really have had. But I think that it is possible for that player to potentially emerge somehow.
1: Well, I guess we'll find out in 4 years, huh? All right, Joker, exactly. Great stuff. Appreciate you. We'll chat next week.
0: All right. Thanks, Chris. Appreciate it.
1: Great stuff there from our good buddy Joe Patrick, dishing on all things Falcons, as well as a interminable end to the U.S. men's national team run at the World Cup. But fear not, all the coverage of the good teams that are actually left in the tournament will be covered by our buddy Jason Longshore all tournament long right here on 92.9 The Game. When we get back, we'll wrap up shop. I rewatched a couple of movies over my vacation, and it made me realize something about one of my favorite movie franchises. And I'll share that with Oren, and we'll debate before we get out of here on Sports Radio 92.9 The Game.
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0: Last chance for romance here on 92.9 The Game. My first show back. Wrapping it up. Been a fun time getting back in the groove. Hanging out with y'all. Talking Atlanta sports. That's what we do here on Chris Thomas Tonight on 92.9 The Game. Going to finish up with a non-sports topic. Because I did something over my vacation I've been meaning to do for a long time. And then I wanted to gauge my feel about it. So, Oren, as you know by now from working with me for well over a year at this point, the show started, it's crazy to think, April 14th, 2025. And we are now almost to July 14th, 2026. So a year and some change here. And you know I'm a big Marvel movie fan. Love me some Marvel movies. Something I haven't done in probably 3 or 4 years, you know, I've maybe done it once, period, is, Oren, I had the time over the break to watch Avengers Infinity War and Avengers Endgame back to back.
1: It's a long day.
0: It's a long day of watching Marvel. Actually, it was, honestly, for some reason, I couldn't sleep one of the nights, and that was my night. I just watched one straight into the other. And there was a method to the madness, so to speak. Ugh, Trae Young's on TV. The Wizards are playing in Summer League, and he's there, and it's just... Oh, we'll get into that tomorrow. Shut up, Trae! So, I did it because the first big Avengers movie is coming out soon, in a long time. And Spider-Man's coming out later this month, and we're on the heels of another DC flop with Supergirl. I didn't even see it because it's supposed to be so awful. And I wanted to see if watching those two movies back to back could reinvigorate my passion for the Marvel movies. Because since Endgame, there's been maybe 2 or 3 good ones, and that's a stretch. Spider-Man obviously was amazing, the latest one. Not the newest one. I don't know if that's going to be amazing.
1: Thunderbolts was fun.
0: Thunderbolts was good. Thunderbolts was good. Surprisingly good.
1: I know you weren't crazy high on Fantastic Four. I enjoyed Fantastic Four.
0: I enjoyed it. It was good. I'm glad they're going to be in Doomsday. Wasn't head over heels with it, but I thought it was good. So the conclusion that I came to is, I think it's ultimately, it's a little melancholy, Oren, but it's ultimately a good one. I have a new attitude about Marvel. Because after rewatching those two movies again, back to back, that was it. It's never going to be that good again. It's never going to come close. It's never going to have all of those people that we watched for all of those years come together for one big final epic. You combine the run times of those two movies, like 7 hours of movie. And you know what I said, Oren? That's okay. I said that's okay. I'm going to be the bigger man about this. Because for 5 or 6 years now, I have done nothing but moan and complain about the state of Marvel post-Endgame. Well, you know what? Endgame was the Endgame. That was supposed to be it. And they wrote it off perfectly into the sunset with the Tony Stark era that began the Marvel franchise, with his story coming to an end, with Captain America's story coming to an end. And it was beautiful. It was beautiful. But the sad reality is, Oren, Wu-Tang said it best. Cash rules everything around me. Dollar, dollar bill, y'all. And that's no different for Marvel than it is for anything else in life. If it makes money, they're going to make more of it. And that's just what it is. The NFL continues to make more money the more days of the week they put the games on. So you know what they're going to do, Oren? Monday night football, Thursday night football, Saturday football, Sunday football, Thanksgiving football, Christmas football, international football. That's what they're going to do because it continues to make money. Marvel, even at the

diminished state of the product that it is right now, they're going to keep making movies because it makes money. Spider-Man, whether it's good or not, is going to make $1 billion because it's Spider-Man. And this version of Spider-Man is great with Tom Holland. Love it. But for the longest time, I just kept saying, be better. Be better. Marvel, be better. With all the TV series that they had, with all of the WandaVision and the Loki and all this other stuff. Captain America and the Winter Soldier. Be better, be better, be better. Shang-Chi, the Captain America movie with the Red Hulk, Captain Marvel. Be better, be better, be better. Or they can't be better. They're not better. Because they were the best that they could be. And that's what they are. You know what would happen if you ran Tom Glavine, John Smoltz, and Greg Maddux out on the mound today? Yeah, maybe they'd be able to fool a couple of guys with some funky stuff. But Shohei Ohtani's taking Greg Maddux 650 feet deep because Greg Maddux is a 50-something-year-old man. He's not the guy that he was in the 90s and the 2000s. He's not. Marvel is not the same as it was during the time of Avengers Endgame and Infinity War. And to expect it to be that, what I ultimately determined, is not fair. It's just not. It's not going to be that. And if I put every Marvel movie and Marvel TV show that I watch and that I want to watch up against the standard of Avengers Endgame and Infinity War, I'm never going to be able to enjoy a Marvel movie again. And maybe that's why I haven't enjoyed them as much. If we put, you ready for this, Lauren? If we put Bryce Elder and Grant Holmes up against prime John Smoltz and Tom Glavine, we're going to feel pretty bad about ourselves, about the state of things. You can't do it. You got to leave it where it was in the past. And I learned the tough lesson after watching those movies back to back again and just how amazing and how perfect they were in every way, that my love for Marvel movies and superhero movies and how excited I used to get every summer or two when the next installment would come out and all of the franchises that went into the Avengers series and Thor and Iron Man and Spider-Man, that feeling is in the past. That feeling is where it's going to remain in the past. I'm just not going to be, even this new Spider-Man movie, it looks really good, but I'm not as excited as I was about the ones that were in the Marvel Cinematic Universe during the time of the Infinity Saga. The stakes can never be higher than they were in those movies. Half the population was wiped out, and they had to deal with it. And then they did the thing of going back through the first Avengers movie and finding all the Infinity. It was great. It was perfect. The perfect ending. But, again, to quote Wu-Tang, cash rules everything around me. Dollar, dollar bill, y'all. And that's what Marvel and DC and, you know, now they're doing Mario movies and all these, if you are of my age, you know, 30, 40, and you grew up with these franchises, you know, you're watching them be semi-exploited at this point because it just becomes a content machine. And it's not handled with the love and the care that some of the earlier movies were handled with because they were the ones that were the pillars of the franchises. The writing, the wit, the comedy, the action, the fight scenes that made all of those early movies so special leading up to Endgame. It's not going to be like that anymore. And my problem was I kept putting those expectations on the newer movies. In the same way we can't put the expectations of Bryce Elder and Grant Holmes to try to be Greg Maddux and Tom Glavine. They're never going to be that.

Don't expect them to be that. Enjoy it when they make a good start. And don't try to compare them to Hall of Famers. Because Avengers Endgame and Infinity War, those are Hall of Fame movies. Spider-Man 4, probably not going to be a Hall of Fame movie. And it took me watching 7 straight hours of Marvel movie at 2 o'clock in the morning to come to this conclusion. Aren't you happy I'm back? You missed me, I missed you! Atlanta, how about we do this thing again tomorrow, 6 p.m., right here, 92.9 The Game, Chris Thomas tonight.

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14: Let's kick it. Atlanta Soccer Tonight is live on 92.9 The Game and the Odyssey app. I'm Jason Longshore. We know one team that is into the semifinals of the 2026 World Cup. We'll talk about them. We'll talk about Atlanta United getting back onto the pitch in a match. It didn't count, but we learned some things as they get ready for matches that do count. Next week, a week from tomorrow, in fact. But it is a Thursday, and Thursdays are where we get very interesting intersections between, in this case, soccer and entertainment and everything else. Noel White behind the glass, what's up?
15: What is up, Jason? Oh, man, I, you know, had a ball today placing my Panini stickers in my newly arrived hardcover book.
14: Oh, very nice.
15: Yeah, while I watched France and Morocco, fun match, interesting match. As soon as it got started, I was like, oh, Morocco taking it to them early.
14: Yeah, I wish they had kept it up. I get it from the Morocco side. Their striker, Saibari, has been so good in this tournament. He was out with injury. And I think they just got a little too conservative. And we've had this conversation on AST all summer where I feel like the teams that have stayed true to who they are the teams that have had the most success. The teams that have deviated when the moments maybe get really big or things force them to change, those are the ones who have struggled. And Morocco is fascinating because I set the bar for them that they had to get to the quarterfinals to be who they say they are, to be an elite team. They had to go semifinals last time African Cup of Nations final, even though it's in dispute if they actually won it.

0: it or not, that's a whole nother story.
1: Right.
0: They got there, so they did that, and then they got to the final eight in this World Cup. They are among the elites. They are not on the favorites island that I've created for this tournament. They were on the outside. They tried to build a bridge today, but I think they tried to do it in a false way, because what they're growing into is actually really cool to watch, and it's something that I think the U.S. should be looking at in the long term. Morocco, last World Cup, very defensive, very good on the counter, but they were a very conservative team. I think they made the right decision, ultimately, and I questioned it when they moved on from Walid Regragui, the previous manager, and they have opened things up more. They are more of an attacking team. Mohamed Awabi has had success with the youth national teams, and he's got them playing a style that, I mean, yeah, it's style. Like, we can argue about style all day, like what we like, what we don't like. He's got them more proactive, and that's great because I think that gives you more chances to win. But in this game, without Ismaïl Saïbari and against an opponent like France, I think they got too conservative. And when they did that, it is just a matter of time before the dictator does what he does. Kylian Mbappe, yay, missed a first-half penalty. He kind of took a little bit of a dive to get the penalty, but we probably shouldn't say that too loud or all the conspiracy theorists are going to be running around with the tinfoil hats on their head talking about things are rigged, right?
1: You got to make the content, Jason. The content has to be made.
0: I guess, but it's crazy like how some of the questionable content, in air quotes, is getting platformed in places that should know better. But
1: yeah,
0: that's a whole...
1: Trust me, Jason. I see the same thing on my side of my neck of the woods. So I get what you're saying there.
0: It's like when you're in these worlds and you see something and you're like, that's crazy. Whatever, that's crazy. And then people that you maybe like respect in various ways, or outlets you respect, or like,
1: or people you wouldn't expect to say something outlandish.
0: Yeah, they're like, oh no, that's not that crazy. Like, no, it's crazy.
1: And you're like, am I crazy? Like, I know I'm not crazy.
0: I don't think so. I don't think I'm crazy. I don't think there was any conspiracy in the Argentina game. I don't think there was any conspiracy in this game, even though Morocco complained about some things afterwards with the referees.
1: But everybody's going to do that.
0: Well, now they think they can get away with it because people are actually listening to it, and it's getting a little bit too much.
1: Which is one of the good things that we're close to the end of this tournament, because to your point, that conversation is getting louder, almost louder than the game right now.
0: Yeah, it's a distraction,
1: and
0: it's a
1: that.
0: Shame because it takes away from the great soccer that we're seeing.
1: 100%. Like, we are seeing greatness right now.
0: Yeah, it takes away from Morocco's performances to have these kind of things start to bubble up. I don't think it'll be the same as Egypt, but there's enough to where it's like, look, you lost. And Kylian Mbappe had a chance to not put it away, but at least open the scoring in the first half. Not a great penalty. It was a very long review by the video assistant referee. But the reason why it was a long review is because there wasn't contact.
1: You flopped.
0: Yeah.
1: Let's just, I can say it because I'm taking that leap into out of casual and into like really know what's going on now. I'll take that shot. He flopped. Mbappe flopped.
0: Here's where I'll give him a very slight benefit of the doubt, and where I think they stayed with the call on the field. I get the call on the field because when you see it live, you're like, yep, penalty, easy. And then you see the replay and you're like, ooh, he didn't touch the ball, the defender.
1: Right.
0: But Mbappe's going down before there's any contact. And that's a tricky one. The reason why I think they let it stay is if Mbappe isn't going down there, it's a penalty. He's going to get tripped. It's a penalty. There's no way around it. Like, the guy's late. So,
1: which is why I didn't mind the call. I just felt like, you know, Mbappe did his job to sell it.
0: Yeah, that's the perfect way to put it. And I understand it. And there's times where, look, you're talking about a World Cup quarterfinal. You take whatever you can get, however you need to take it, and you get the goals. Well,
1: I was tickled, though.
0: Yeah. Also, Karma, you know, understands a few things, and his penalty was saved because it did take too long to get to a final decision. He kept kind of

0: resetting and going through his process, and he was just thrown off. He got distracted. It wasn't a great penalty. It was a good save.
1: But you know what? But you know what we call that in basketball, don't you, Jason?
0: What do you call that?
1: Ball don't lie.
0: Mm-hmm.
1: Ball don't lie.
0: That was exactly the message that I put in the group chat. But then, because he is the dictator, he said, I'm just going to have to show y'all who I am. And what a goal. Like, it looks simple, but there's two things to it that I think when you look at this, you have to really be looking at France going to the final and being maybe right now the favorite to win it. The relentless counter pressure to win the ball back.
1: Yes. Like,
0: that ball turned over back and forth three times in the probably 20 seconds before the goal. Like, Morocco wins it. They try to clear. France blocks that.
1: Mm-hmm.
0: It's still contested. Morocco tries to clear again. France blocks that. I think it might have been one more time that they tried to carry it out. France took it away. Play to Mbappe, and then he has just a little bit of space, gets to the right foot, and the way he strikes the ball, I think, one, I would actually really like to hear from some of our physics experts about this ball in particular,
1: mm-hmm.
0: because I'm noticing more topspin shots with this ball. It's really hard to get topspin on a shot in soccer. You can get the side spin really well, bend it like Beckham, we all know. You can get the outside of the foot spin, which I love. There is nothing better than a great outside of the foot shot or pass to me. That's one of the best things ever. But this one, he comes across it and from underneath it through it. So it's like a tennis shot, like a driven topspin shot with a little bit of that right to left action. And when you see the angle from behind him, it's brilliant. And he knows exactly what he's doing. It's not an accident. It's absolutely brilliant. He is, I don't care if he's a dictator or not, he is unbelievable in what he's doing in this tournament. He's now tied Lionel Messi with 8 goals. He's matched his own total from the last World Cup. He is the first player ever to score 8 or more goals in 2 separate World Cups. He's the only player on record since 1966 with 10 or more goal involvements in 2 different World Cups. Because he wasn't done, he gets an assist on goal number 2 that mm-hmm. Ousmane Dembele scores.
1: I want to talk about that assist because that was so beautiful to me.
0: Mm-hmm.
1: The way he was able to clear the space and drag the defenders with him to be able to open that goal up. Oh, it's so beautiful.
0: The jokes are and the memes are great about, like, no, all the goals are mine. But what he does in these moments is it's gravity. And Jarrett Smith always brings this up when we start talking tactics and teams and using the term of positional gravity. Mbappe will attract so much attention. Defenders are going to collapse, especially when he's driving. When he's carrying it forward, I mean, the basketball comparison that we talk about a lot between these two sports, you're going to the basket, everybody's going to collapse on you. You have passing options. And he is so good at picking the time to dish it. He'll hold it and get the defenders to him to make the pass at the perfect moment. And Dembele is a monster, and he gets the second goal. It's curtains at that point. Morocco had a little bit of a flurry. Not enough. They end up going out 2-0, and Mbappe is setting record upon record upon record.
1: I mean, yeah, it's no shame to lose to this France team. This France team is absolutely incredible. If Morocco was going to take a tumble, it was probably going to be now.
0: Yeah.
1: This team. And if you would have been able to beat this team, to your point, you would have put yourself, you would have leaped into that next pantheon of teams if you would have been able to beat this team. But to your point, they were shorthanded and they handled this the best way they could. I mean, I think to your point, coming out and trying to attack them and press them early was the right idea. I don't know if the heat got to them. Or if they felt like, you know, they just felt pressured and had to back off of the attack or whatever. But I do feel like that was the right approach initially.
0: I think they could test France in that way. And we haven't seen...

0: really anybody in this tournament be able to do that for a long stretch of time. Senegal maybe the longest in the first game for 45 minutes or so. It's different than Paraguay to me, and I do want to spell this out because I think a lot of people went at Paraguay too hard in that they were very defensive, far more defensive than Morocco was. That's how Paraguay plays. That's who they are. That's their style. They are defensive. They are going to be combative. They're going to try to get under your skin. All those things, they did what they do. They were themselves. For me in this one, the disappointment was that Morocco was not this Morocco team. They didn't or weren't able to, and probably more of the latter. I don't think it was as much of a choice as maybe it felt like a little bit. I think France pushed them back a little bit more than maybe they were ready to handle. And this happens in games where you get a couple of opportunities going against you. You struggle to make things happen yourself. And you start to get conservative. And I think Morocco got too conservative, and they weren't able to switch that. They weren't able to get back into it. I mean, Adrien Rabiot, the French midfielder, he said, "We had little to fear from this team." And he's not wrong. And I don't think he was saying it to be disrespectful. I think it's just the way that game played out.
1: Right.
0: Morocco wasn't able to scare them. And that's not who Morocco has been in this tournament. I would have loved to have seen him with Ismaïl Saïbari. He had a hamstring injury against the Netherlands, and just you got forced back deep a lot. And Yacine Bounou was great, the goalkeeper. He kept them in it as long as he possibly could. But France moves on. They're going to play the winner of tomorrow's Spain and Belgium quarterfinal. France in the semifinal will be next Tuesday in Dallas, Morocco. It's the best run by an African or Arab nation at this tournament.
1: Yep.
0: They are the class of the region, and they are in that top tier of teams. But they didn't get to the island. They didn't get to the semifinal island. I think it's really looking like it's going to be chalk.
1: I was just about to say, it's looking real chalkish.
0: It is.
1: It's looking real chalkish.
0: I said this to Chris Thomas a little bit ago. I think the World Cup lends itself to being chalk more than any other tournament.
1: That's what I've seen. That has been one of my takeaways from this tournament. That I don't care how many teams they've added, it has just shaken out the way that you expect it to shake out.
0: The top four seeds are the favorites in these matches. They're all still alive. If one doesn't make it, I'm not going to be shocked, but I look at the three games that are coming up, and Spain and Belgium, I think Spain will handle themselves. England and Norway, I do worry if England had a lot taken out of them in Mexico. Erling Haaland is in form, maybe. Argentina and Switzerland. I think Switzerland is the weakest of the eight, but I think Argentina's had two slugfests to get here in the knockout round. How are they feeling? So I think all the favored teams should win, and it should be France and Spain on Tuesday of next week, and England and Argentina on Wednesday of next week here in Atlanta. And just go ahead and batten down the hatches if that's what we get.
1: Yeah, man. England already loves Atlanta, too. It's going to be a time if that happens.
0: Argentina loves them some Atlanta as well.
1: I know.
0: They didn't have a game this weekend in Kansas City, they'd still be partying in underground Atlanta.
1: I believe it.
0: They would still be there. It's been amazing. More to come. I'll be back with you tomorrow night to recap what happens with Spain and Belgium and set up the Saturday doubleheader. But coming up on the other side of the break, Atlanta United had a friendly this morning. Mike Conte and I got a chance to call it, give you some takes on what we saw in a 3-2 win over Sporting Kansas City when we come back on Atlanta Soccer tonight on 92.9 The Game and the Odyssey app.

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0: We've been talking a lot of World Cup for a long time. We haven't talked much Atlanta United in a long time. Had a chance to see Atlanta United in action this morning, and it was a good sight to see. A 3-2 win over Sporting Kansas City in a mid-season friendly, I guess is probably the correct terminology. 3 30-minute periods of play. Sporting Kansas City played their whole group for the entire 90, except they had to make one sub. They had other guys here. They played a separate match afterwards. Atlanta United played their starting group for most of them 60 minutes. Elias Baez, Pedro Amador traded off, played 45 minutes each. And then a group filled with some Atlanta United 2 players and some reserves played the final 30 minutes. And that group is what went out and actually won the match with a late goal. Things that stood out to me in this one, Atlanta was slow to get started. It was a 9:30 a.m. kickoff. You don't play a whole lot of games at 9:30 that are competitive. And this team hadn't played a competitive match against another opponent of this level since the last game of the regular season, May 24th, if I remember correctly. Dates are kind of blurry at this point in the AST summer run. That's all I can say. I thought they were slow to start. They gave up a penalty. It was a late challenge from Tristan Muyamba. And they responded really well. There was a sequence. And this is where things get interesting, Noel, and I got to get your take on this. So there was a sequence where Atlanta thought they had earned a penalty. It wasn't given. And then they were called for a foul like almost immediately after in the middle third that was very soft. And they got fired up. And it felt like the calls that went against them in those two moments really inspired them to play with a little bit of a chip on their shoulder and go out and improve their play. It's funny how that goes sometimes.
1: Yeah, and I love when that happens. That's something that me and Dom have been looking for the Atlanta Dream Girls to kind of figure out how to push past the officiating and get over that hump and in this losing streak, which happened tonight. But yes, that's exactly what you want to happen with your squad when it happens, when they feel slighted or whatever. You want them to put that chip in their shoulder and go, oh, okay, that's how we're going to play? I'm going to play through you then.
0: There's another moment that you're going to like as well that I want to highlight from this game. But Jay Fortune equalized. Great finish from Fortune. It was really nice work by Tomas Jacob and then Latte Lott. And then Fortune with the first-time finish from the top of the arc.
1: Beautiful.
0: 3 minutes after that, Cooper Sanchez, the youngster, just graduated high school. He scores. Great goal. First shot blocked. Comes back to him. He scores with what we call the tres dedos. The three fingers. It's almost like a flick. Some call it a toe ball. It's not a toe ball. It's more of a flick with the instep. He even got a little bit of the outside of the foot action. Had a little bit of left to right on it. It was a really nice finish from him. That made it 2-1. Then a mistake. Ball played through. Lucas Ojos comes out for it. He forces Dejan Jovalic well wide to the left. Maybe there was a spot there where he could have retreated. He continued to be aggressive and chased Jovalic all the way out to the outside of the 18 out wide. And nobody else really got structured defensively. They put in a cross. They score. It was very sloppy all the way around. 2-2. And then in that last group of players, Cameron Dunbar, who has been great for Atlanta United too, he finishes on the back post. An awesome finish from him. Luke Brennan with the cross. Andrew Hardinas, the academy midfielder who's broken through for the twos. Nice little 1-2 with Brennan. 3-2 win for Atlanta. But the other moment in this that I thought was really important, that is one of the biggest takeaways for me. Game had started to get a little chippy, and that was good to see. I think, you know, when you get exhibitions like this, sometimes they don't have the needed intensity. This one did. And Cooper Sanchez, who Cooper's a feisty one. He doesn't back down from anything, even though he's not the biggest guy in the field, and he's usually the youngest. He got a little frustrated and shoved a Kansas City defender in the back.
1: Oh.
0: Kansas City midfielder Zoran Bassong didn't really care for it. He gets up.

0: up in Cooper's face. And here's what I loved about Atlanta United's reaction. First, Jay Fortune right there next to him. They're playing together in midfield. They're both from the Atlanta United Academy. Jay Fortune's like, nah, you're not talking to him like that.
1: Love it.
0: So he gets in there. But then Tomas Akob comes running in. Lucas Ojos comes running in from goalkeeper. And I couldn't see who it was that got Cooper out of the way. But basically the entire team got between Kansas City players and Cooper.
1: Love it.
0: I love Absolutely to see love everybody stepping up for him. And it wasn't just like his fellow homegrowns. It wasn't just guys he had played with for a little while. It was the entire group defending their kid.
1: Yep. That's the kind of stuff you want to see, especially a team that's trying to like find their footing and find some camaraderie and build together some wins and hoping that, you know, this World Cup nap will provide something for them when they get back on the pitch. This is definitely a step in the right direction, in my opinion. Not only winning today, but winning the way they did, having to fight through a little bit of adversity and to show that, you know, I am my brother's keeper.
0: A little bit of attitude. I liked it. Another thing I liked that was really interesting, and it gave me some flashbacks to some conversations I had with some of the coaching staff at the end of last season. Lotte Lott played pretty much the entire time he was on the pitch as a right winger, not as a striker. Alexi Maranchuk, who we have seen play as a striker plenty, he was the nine. It was Lotte Lott on the right side, Fafa Pico on the left. Now, Lotte Lott hasn't played as a winger consistently in his career. He's almost always been a nine. But he played a little bit as a winger during his time when he was starting to break through, when he played in Italy, when he was starting to break through into the professional teams there, when he was with the reserve team at Atalanta and went out on loan. Played some on the right side. So it was fascinating to see it because I've talked about this for a while with Lotte Lott. I've felt like his confidence is the biggest issue. When a striker loses their confidence, it's almost like a pitcher who can't find their fastball. Yeah. It's like a golfer when they get the yips with the putter. And it's confidence. It's mental. Out wide, for whatever reason, Lotte Lott, it felt like he was freer. It felt like he had more space. It felt like he was playing more instinctively. He gets an assist in the match, which is very good. It wasn't perfect, but it felt much better. And I remember the coaching staff late last season when they were trying to figure out things to help get him going. I was told that in training, in scrimmages when they'd play in training, he'd often drift out wide, and he felt comfortable there. They kind of liked seeing it there, and they were thinking about something like this. Now, Tata said it's not like this is definitely what we're doing, but he felt like it was something that gives them another option, gives them another idea. So I like it. I like trying this stuff.
1: Listen, when what you've been doing hasn't, you know, necessarily worked, and to your point, you know, Lotte Lott looked a little freer out there, looked, you know, like it's something that could bring something on the pitch in this second half of the season. Why not? Especially if it looked positive today.
0: Yeah, it's a step in the right direction, and hopefully he can continue to build on it. Other things for me that jumped out, I mean, what Tata said about the team being good for the 70 yards or so in the middle of the field and having problems in the 18s, the boxes. Totally accurate. That's been the issue all season. They've given up some goals they shouldn't be giving up defensively, and it's usually inside the 18, and they haven't scored enough, and that's also inside the other 18. Makes total sense. It's something that has been an issue for a while. Tomas Akob, I thought, was great in this match. He was involved in two of the three Atlanta goals. I thought he was really aggressive, getting high up the field. Love to see the personality from him. Chris Henderson spoke to the media early on in the match as well, and he said that the club could add 3 to 5 players in the transfer window through trades, through transfers. He's like, it's not just on the new guys who show up to turn the season around. It's the guys that are already here as well. Miguel Almiron back in Atlanta after Paraguay's World Cup run.
1: That was my next question. I was like, when's

0: When will Miggy be back?
1: He's back in town. He, I think, has done some work up to this point with the physios. He'll continue that separate from the team over the weekend, and Monday, match week, he'll get back into the full team training. So,
0: okay, nice.
1: Heading in the right direction. And that kind of leads us to what's on tap. It's brought to you by Michelob Ultra, the official beer sponsor of FIFA World Cup 26. Regular season is on tap. 20 more games for Atlanta United this year. I think they need a minimum of 30 more points. That's straight up 10 wins, 10 losses, no draws. We know that's not going to happen. You need 30 points. That's kind of the target number for me to be within playoff shout. That could be a combination of 8 wins and then the needed draws you need to get. It could be 9 wins. It could go a lot of different directions. But 30 points is the number that I think they need. And they're going to have their first opportunity to pick up 1 or 3 in Nashville. Friday night, 8 o'clock Eastern, is the official start time. Our pregame coverage with Abe Gordon and Madison Cruz will start at 7 o'clock. And kickoff will be sometime after 8. It is going to be nationally televised on Fox. A lot of times that means a little bit of an extended pregame for all of us. We will be able to handle this and get you ready for that game. Now, Nashville has been really good this season. They're one of the top teams in the Eastern Conference. So, Atlanta United not easing back into the regular season, that's for sure. Just excited to get this team back, though, and we want to see if some of these additions, and there are rumors out there, want to see if any of them are, don't know if they'll be in the mix for Friday, but maybe the following games coming up after that, because it's a trip to Charlotte, it's a trip to New England, there's a trip to Philadelphia. The team will be back playing in Atlanta by mid-August. All right, coming up next, we close out the night, as we do, with a little bit of structure. The 3-4-3. Three players that stood out today, 4 headlines from the day, and 3 things that made me smile. All coming up next on AST on 92.9 The Game and the Odyssey app. Oh, you're good. I was like, oh.

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6: 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Noel reading my mind with a little bit of Killers music to fit into the AST/Intersection 5. I think the Killers might be my favorite band of the first decade of the 2000s.
7: I mean, it's a great choice. They're definitely up there for me. This was definitely one of my favorite bands to rock out to.
6: And they've had a lot of great stuff since that. The first album is one of the best debut albums ever, period. Like, that was my soundtrack, I'll date myself, to Euro 2004. Because the album came out, I think, the first week of the tournament. And I watched a lot of games at the Brew House that tournament. And driving back and forth to the Brew House, I listened to Hot Fuss by the Killers over and over and over and over and over again. Know pretty much all those songs by heart at this point. All right, let's get into this 3-4-3. Three standout players from the day, four headlines, and three things that make us smile on the players. Number one, I'm not trying to run afoul of the dictator, Mr. Mbappe. He missed a penalty, sure. But then he delivered. He's got 8 goals in the tournament. He's tied his total from the last tournament. He's the first player ever with 8 or more goals in 2 separate World Cups. 20 goals in 20 career World Cup games. A goal a game at the World Cup. That's insanity. He's only 27. He will be the all-time leading scorer in World Cup history before he is done. No question. He also passed his manager, Didier Deschamps. Didier Deschamps had 103 appearances for the French national team. This was Mbappe's 104th goal and an assist. He is doing it all for France right now. Now, number two on the standout players is the player who denied him from the penalty spot, Yassine Bono. He was the story of the game in a lot of different ways for me. The Moroccan goalkeeper, his 4th career World Cup penalty save. That puts him alongside Iker Casillas from Spain and Harald Schumacher from Germany. He also added big saves on Upamecano, on Desiree Doué. He had a fingertip save to keep out Lucas Digne. Morocco don't stay in the match as long as they did without their goalkeeper, Bono.
7: Yeah, he was outstanding.
6: Yeah, he's so good.
7: I don't care that, you know, Mbappe eventually scored. Like, there's only so long you're going to hold off in Mbappe, and there's more that goes on with that than just the goalkeeper. He, just like I felt like about Vinzinha in their match when they lost, excellent. Goalkeeper was excellent.
6: It's been a really good tournament for the goalkeepers. Yeah. There's been quite a few standout performances between Vozinha, between Aloy Room from Curaçao with 15 saves.
7: Yep.
6: Bono has been great. So many storylines on the

0: goalkeepers, and I think there's going to be a couple more before we're done. And then number three on the standout players, I'll go to the Atlanta United friendly and Tomas Akob. He was our man of the match on the streaming broadcast. He was involved in both of Atlanta's goals while he was on the field. I asked Tata Martino about his performance, and Tata singled out him getting forward, helping the team so much, but also said his ceiling is still much higher than what we've seen up to this point, and the coaching staff is really working to get more out of him. And he showed that feistiness, sticking up for his boy Cooper Sanchez, making sure that nobody got to Cooper. Tomas Akob was one of the first people in there in the scrap. All right, four headlines from all over. Number one, a lot of people maybe need to delete some tweets and delete some takes. Christian Pulisic, diagnosed with a microfracture in the tibia and fibula of his right leg, a bone bruise. That's from the tackle. He's going full bore into a shot with his right leg. Defender got there first, and he kicks the defender, basically. So let me, for people who wanted to take shots at Christian Pulisic for not having to be subbed out of that game and not being able to run after he tried everything, here's what you do. Go to a brick wall and kick it as hard as you can. Let's see how that goes.
1: I mean, yeah, yeah.
0: It's not pleasant.
1: The takes were wild.
0: It felt like the memo went out, and it's like, okay, now we can really unload on this guy.
1: Yeah,
0: and
1: like
0: it's
1: like,
0: just unfair. It felt
1: like bullying. I agree. Like I get the American reaction to be like at his comments of, oh, now I can rest now. Like I knew that was not gonna go over well.
0: Yeah, and it got taken out of context.
1: Yeah, I knew. I know how American sports fans are. I knew how that was gonna go. So I was like, maybe not. But there was a lot of pile on, like. The criticisms started just dialing up after that match, and I was like, we might be jumping the shark with this here.
0: Yeah.
1: This might be too far. And then we get the news that, oh, he's actually injured. So really this was Alex Mack in Super Bowl 51 with a broken fibula.
0: Mm-hmm.
1: Just out there trying to figure it out.
0: Mm-hmm.
1: Like
0: tried.
1: He knew he could not go out there for Team USA and be on the pitch and give his all. And honestly, we should have known there was something going on with Christian Pulisic. We knew he was kind of limping into.
0: Right.
1: We knew he was limping into this tournament. So, again, I do think the criticism was overblown due to all of those factors. And then we find out, oh, there's actually a serious injury on the table. So, yeah, it's probably some, you're not going to be able to delete tweets, but we'll take a retraction. We'll take a retraction.
0: Yeah, good luck on that. Some people have already doubled down. He is expected to be out for 4 to 6 weeks. So, hopefully, probably right around the start of the Italian season, he'll be able to join Milan. And they've got a new manager, Ruben Amorim, so he'll have to impress him. Number two on the headlines, the U.S.-Belgium round of 16 match drew a combined 50.1 million viewers across Fox and Telemundo.
1: Woo.
0: The Mexico-England game drew a combined 46.7 million. Just a little bit more on Telemundo, but not that much more for the Mexico-England game. So those two games in back-to-back days drew almost 100 million viewers. Both rank among the most watched sporting events in the U.S. outside of the NFL. The USA-Belgium game is the most watched sporting event other than an NFL game since the 1994 Winter Olympics.
1: Oh, wow.
0: There, again, you might want to go delete some tweets. Just saying, there were some people with some takes about what this World Cup would be and what it would look like. And yeah, go delete them. Just go ahead. Go delete them. You can apologize. You could pull the, what was it Trae Young would always say? The apology needs to be louder than the disrespect.
1: As loud as the disrespect.
0: I'll say it needs to be louder.
1: I'll ride with you because I've had a ball.
0: Yeah. It's been so good. It's been so much fun, and people are watching. Yeah, I wish the U.S. had been able to get to another round, and you would have had an even bigger number. I don't think you're going to have bad numbers the rest of the way.
1: No.
0: I think you're going to have a lot of people wrapped up in this the rest of the way. And that leads us to number three, Spain and Belgium. They play tomorrow in Los Angeles, 3 o'clock Eastern kickoff. Spain are pretty decent favorites in this one. Opta gives them an all

0: almost 60% chance to win in regulation, a 70% chance to win in any way to get to the semifinal. La Roja, they have a record 6 straight clean sheets. They have not conceded a goal in over 10 hours of play. Rodri, the base of that midfield, has been outstanding on the ball and defensively. Lamine Yamal, starting to get going in this tournament. He has completed 17 dribbles among the leaders in the tournament. Belgium, look, they're coming in with some confidence after that win over the U.S. Romelu Lukaku, he became the second Belgian ever to score in 3 straight World Cup matches, all off the bench. He's been the instant offense in those areas. Spain, 11 meetings across all competitions. Spain has never lost to Belgium. They've won the last 5 times they've played by a combined 13-1. Now, they didn't lose to Belgium, but they were eliminated on penalties because those go down as draws officially in the 1986 World Cup. So going back in some history, you get a little bit of revenge here. Luis de la Fuente, the manager for Spain, he's not going to give you a lineup, but he confirmed that all the injury issues, Victor, Jeremy, Nico Williams, they're all available here. And he also confirmed that Spain have specifically worked on penalties if it goes there. They haven't conceded a goal. I don't know if they keep that mark going, but I do think Spain gets through Belgium in this one. I think they'll handle it. Number 4, couple of headlines. I want to go to the Houston Dynamo. So getting back into MLS mode as teams will start playing games that count next week. A player who at one point was in the mix for the U.S. men's national team, Duncan Maguire, he was ready to go to England to play for Blackburn from Orlando, and the paperwork got messed up.
1: Oh, no.
0: Yeah, this was pre-intersection days. We didn't get to talk about this crazy story. So the paperwork got sent in too late. They missed it by minutes on the English side of things. So he couldn't go. So he had to come back to Orlando. Well, Orlando had already signed somebody new, and he kind of had to be a bench option and never really earned a spot again. Like it after they tried to, and he wanted to go. Like it's not like they were trying to sell him against his wishes. After it didn't happen, it felt like he wasn't necessarily wanted. So he was coming off the bench a lot in Orlando. Now he's going to Houston, and it's a pretty big deal. Orlando are going to get $1.25 million in general allocation money, like essentially cap space is the best way to put it, and potentially another $1.15 million in performance-based targeted allocation money. There's also a sell-on clause. He had 14 goals in 2023, 10 in 2024. He's had injury issues, too. He's had to have, and this is really odd for a soccer player, but he's had to have surgeries on both of his shoulders. Just awkward landings and things. Yeah, it's like the strangest, but he had that coming into the playoff match against Atlanta back in 2024. Just very interesting situation. So, but he's going to Houston. I think that's a good move for him. And he's got, you know, there's a bunch of guys in that kind of mode who have been around the national team over the last 4 years, but ultimately didn't get into this group. You almost start with a clean slate now for American players. And whether it's in MLS or in other parts of the world, you got a chance to impress. You know, some guys will carry through, obviously, on this roster, but not everybody. So, going to be interesting for Duncan Maguire and the Houston Dynamo. 3 things that have made us smile over the last couple of days or so. I'll give you one. I want to talk about Andrew Jardines. He is an academy player right now for Atlanta United. I've called his games at the U16 level and at the U18 level. Over the summer, he has started to get into the mix with Atlanta United too. Got his first start about a month ago. Played really, really well, then has continued to get better. And I think what's so cool to see, because it's so hard to do, when young players go up a level, like when they go from the academy to the second team, they usually struggle and then kind of find their footing. Not Jardines. He immediately elevated his game and played better. And then the next time I saw him with the twos, he played even better. And then the next time, better. He gets the opportunity today.

0: A, and he was even better. It was a short period of time, but it was so cool to see a young player getting that opportunity and earning first team players' respect. It was very cool on the broadcast to see Tata Martino give him a big hug after the game for a really good performance where he looked like a seasoned vet out there with the group in the last 30 minutes of that game. What is something that has made you smile over the last 24, 48 hours or so? You were with me on Tuesday. This is kind of like the reverse darts.
1: Yeah, kind of, right? The positivity darts. I like it. I like this. Let's see. I'll give you three right quick. One, I ran into organically because I didn't watch any of these on the Nike app, which they probably hate me for. I ran into the Nike ad that had Kylian Mbappe running onto the set as they were trying to give their pre or post game analysis. And it was funny because as they ran on the set, I was like, they've lost Zoltan. And then Zoltan turns and goes, Zoltan will be back. And I was like, yeah, I kind of figured that's how that was going to play out. I've liked these little series and bits of ads where they mix all of their catalog of players together in this weird hodgepodge soccer series that they've been running during this World Cup. That's been
0: didn't
1: fun.
0: The whole wasn't it like 6 minutes and they're like chopping it up into bits and using it?
1: Yes, yeah, chopping it up into bits and using it as ads. But yeah, it's like a whole basically 6-8 minute commercial that you can watch on all the socials. So yeah, check it out. It's kind of funny. What's the other one? France wore their teal and copper kit today. Mm-hmm. And do you know why it's teal and copper?
0: It is Statue of Liberty, right?
1: Yes, it is too. Nike wanted to unite the U.S. and the France, use their shared commonality on France's kits. And so that's why you have the copper and the teal elements there to represent the Statue of Liberty. So that was fun to see when I saw it on the pitch.
0: Here's your interesting little bit of trivia about this game today. Morocco and France were the first two countries to recognize the United States as an independent nation.
1: Wow.
0: I did not know that until this day.
1: Well, there you go. Well, look at that. I love synergy. I love synergy.
0: The
1: people.
0: Things you learn, man, because of the World Cup.
1: Right? And then last but not least, Jason, did you get a chance to type in Erling Haaland today? On
0: no.
1: Google.
0: What did Erling Haaland do?
1: Well, he did nothing, but what Google did, well, he tweeted for us to go Google it, and I follow him now because I've fallen into the rabbit hole. Erling has won me over, so I ran to Google, typed his name in.
0: I'm seeing it now.
1: And you see, yeah, the 16-bit rowing.
0: Yes.
1: Rowing Vikings at the yes, amazing. I love it. I have fallen into the Erling machine.
0: Ooh, look
1: I'm on
0: at Erling go.
1: Yeah, look at him. Look at him row. Look at him row. So, yeah, those are my three things today that definitely made me smile. All in, Jason, we got 9 more days, and I am locked and loaded. I cannot wait to see Spain. Well, what I'm hoping will be Spain and France. I don't want to get too ahead of myself. We got a whole other match to watch
0: tomorrow. I think that'll happen, too. And then we'll see if we get the England-Argentina semifinal in Atlanta that I might lose my mind on. I make no guarantees. It's been a wild ride. There are still a few more games, and we're getting down to the business end of this tournament. I'll be back with you tomorrow night to take you through what happened with Spain and Belgium and anything else that happens in the soccer world between now and then. Always fun with a little AST intersection crossover. We'll be doing this again a couple more times during this tournament. But for now, adios, everybody.
1: Adios. Thanks for putting up with me, guys.

0: Are you looking for a podcast about pro football that doesn't put you to sleep with an avalanche of analytics or insult your fandom with brainless hot takes? Well, hi. I'm Dan Hanzus.
1: And I'm Mark Sessler.
0: Oh, hi, Mark. And we're the hosts of Heed the Call, the NFL podcast you've been waiting your whole life for.

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0: is Westwood One Sports Night. 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
1: It's a big merch summer for this particular sports show. Yours truly, being based in the state of North Carolina, is currently wearing a Carolina Hurricanes Stanley Cup champion tee. Meanwhile, super producer Denton Day, the pride of Washington, D.C., is currently in the process of purchasing an A.J. DeBonta Wizards jersey based solely on what he's seen in his summer league debut. And actually, let's start there because this game's wrapping up now. Darren Peterson and A.J. DeBonta, the top two picks in the draft, they were the main event to open Vegas Summer League tonight. And to understand why A.J. went number one overall, you only really needed to watch the first quarter tonight. In just 9 minutes, A.J. booked a quick 9 points, 4 of 9 shooting, grabbed 4 rebounds, notched a pretty assist in transition as well. But since basketball for a lot of people is generally consumed through the lens of highlights, how flashy are your highlights? AJ checked a lot of boxes there tonight. He provided one of those in the first quarter. It was late shot clock. AJ broke down a defender, two-hand posterization of some poor Jazz player. And in the second half, we've seen a number of highlights, too. Easily, he was the story of the night. A.J. DeBonta finishing with a stat line of 27 points, 7 rebounds, a couple of steals, a block shot, and 2 assists as well, as the Washington Wizards beat the Utah Jazz, if that matters to you at all. While Darren Peterson, the number 2 pick, struggled really shooting the basketball tonight, do not overlook what he did in the Salt Lake Summer League games last weekend. Those were not nearly as publicized, but the first time he ever wore a Jazz uniform, he poured in 28 points against the Atlanta Hawks, 4 of 7 from 3-point range. But even more impressive than that, against Cam Boozer's Memphis Grizzlies, he booked a double-double, 25 points, 12 assists. Tonight, DP started slow, but you could still see the burst. You could still see the handle. He had a play where he broke the ankles of a Washington Wizard. I think it was Jameer Watkins who went down. Just wasn't able to knock down the three. The final stat line for Darren Peterson in his Vegas Summer League debut, 21 points, 3 assists, had 8 turnovers. But this is the part where we remind people that in Summer League basketball, there are more dudes that do not belong on that court than guys that do. And there were at least a couple of plays where Darren Peterson had dime passes, including one on a 2-on-1, and then homeboy just drops the ball and it goes out of bounds, and it's technically a turnover on the passing player, in this case, Darren Peterson. He didn't really have his shot falling tonight. He went 2 of 7 from 3, 6 of 18 from the field. Again, Washington a winner, 92

0: to 88. But this is the part where we look at things through a 1,000-foot view here, how we probably should be talking about this. What does success look like for these top two picks? For A.J. DeBonsa in D.C. and Darren Peterson in Salt Lake City? Because for both players, for either guy, success, it looks completely different. Success for these two rookies, it's completely different. A week removed from moving off of Walker Kessler, the Jazz, they're not good. And they know it. That means success for Peterson is going to be individual-based solely. A lot like what we saw, say, from Cooper Flagg for a tanking Mavs team. What numbers can you put up? Can you win the rookie of the year stat-wise? You're going to have the shots. You're going to have the role in order to do that. But more so for Peterson, success is proving his doubters wrong after the weird circumstances we saw at Kansas, to put it delicately. In fact, he might have the most to prove of any player in this draft, given where he was taken and given the discourse that surrounded him. As for DeBonsa, the Wizards expect to be a play-in team, at least. Maybe a playoff team. A team that's in the first round. They have Trae Young. They have AD. So, for DeBonsa, can he be a real contributor for a team that expects to be good right away? That's how success is going to be defined for the number one pick of the draft. But let's go to D-Day, taking a moment away from one of his various screens, taking a moment from searching what DeBonsa jerseys, number four jerseys, go for. What excited you as a Wizards fan more, watching AJ's first quarter or seeing the whole Wizards roster sitting courtside in Vegas?
1: Well, so I want to clarify one thing. I'm not looking for an AJ DeBonsa jersey at the moment, Josh. I'm looking at hotel availability in the year 2050 for his Hall of Fame induction. So just want to make that abundantly clear. Jersey's been ordered. Hall of Fame tickets still in the queue at the moment. They're not selling them for 2050 yet, which is crazy to me. I mean, seeing the whole roster there is pretty special. They're not the only team that's done that, so that's not like a massive surprise. And if we're being 100% honest, if you're getting paid to go to Vegas, you're gonna get paid to go to Vegas. Like, that's an easy thing. I love DC, but if the employer is paying me to go to Vegas, I'm gonna go to Vegas. I loved watching AJ DeBonsa. I love watching Trey Johnson. I love watching Will Riley. DeBonsa, I don't want to see again until the regular season. I know these teams say you can get two games with the superstars. ESPN gets one. That's it. Don't want to see another one. He wasn't playing in the final few minutes because of what looked like cramping. So I'm good. Just get him ready for the regular season. Let's have some fun.
0: Cramping, huh? That's the guy that we all bet might be dealing with cramping at the end of today's game.
1: Shakespeare-level irony right there.
0: Let's get to another big headline today, which also sets up our question of the night that Oliver Popular, the producer, or the board op taking your calls at 310-840-4910 is going to be fielding for us here. This is Westwood One Sports Tonight. My name's Josh Graham. So glad to have you along with us, however, and wherever you are listening or watching on YouTube, on X. Christian Pulisic suffered a bone bruise and a microfracture in his tibia and fibula during the United States 4-1 loss against Belgium in the round of 16. That presents this question. Now that we know the extent of Christian Pulisic's injury, does he deserve the criticism, the level of criticism that he's faced this week? 310-840-4910. Here's where we stand on it. The Christian Pulisic criticism has been overdue, and this week, even given the injury details, it's been warranted. The latest, it does not change the fact that Christian Pulisic is a fragile player. In the 2022 World Cup, he had the critical goal against Iran that allowed the United

0: States to advance from the group stages. But in the same game, he sustained a hip injury around the halftime point, and it forced him out of the match. He asked out. And the Americans had to hold on for dear life just to move on. In 2024, a couple years ago, you had the disastrous Gold Cup the United States hosted that cost men's national team manager Greg Berhalter his job. Pulisic decided he needed to sit out in order to rest, which irked a lot of U.S. soccer luminaries. Then his latest injury happened when he swung his leg into a Belgium player, not the other way around, and it continually proves you can't rely on this guy. You can't rely on him to be available because he is continually proving to be unavailable. Honestly, the real issue is that Christian Pulisic hasn't done enough to earn the benefit of the doubt from anybody. And he certainly he's not done enough to be considered the greatest U.S. soccer talent ever, a title that has just been given to him without much achievement on the field. The on-field production, it wasn't there in this tournament. 4 starts, no goals, 1 assist, non-factor before being banged up against Belgium. And then, after the match, after what might have been the most disappointing World Cup result in modern U.S. soccer history, he gives the quote, "Now it's time to get some rest, so it'll be okay," close quote. That matched similar comments when he chose to rest in the 2024 Gold Cup. That makes him the soccer version of what Darren Peterson was at Kansas. Load managing, asking out because he has no pain tolerance, then letting us all know how hurt he was after the fact. Christian Pulisic deservedly flamed by U.S. legends for those comments, for bowing out, for asking out, because he comes off like a diva. Sidney LaRue ripped him. You had the comments from Carly Lloyd on the Fox broadcast after the fact. Just take this insight from Landon Donovan on the podcast that he does with Tim Howard. This was Landon's reaction.
1: People are fed up with the way things are handled around him. And it's not necessarily him, but it's his agents, his family, his hangers-on, the people are influencing. People are fed up with it. They treat people poorly. They do things poorly. It's always a no. Whenever you want to ask, can we do an interview? It's always a no. You can't get near him. He doesn't say hi to the commentators who do all the games all the time. When they walk by, all the other guys come over and shake hands and say hello. There's just this sense about him that, like, you can't get near him. It's too big. And I actually don't think it's from him. I think it's from the people around him. They need to stop. And he needs to man up and have a conversation with them and say, look, guys, this is not helping.
0: Honestly, it's a good sign for U.S. soccer that Pulisic is getting roasted. It's warranted. It's overdue. He's been coddled. It's a good sign for U.S. soccer. It shows that we're elevating the standard for soccer in this country on the international stage. A 27-year-old asking out of a World Cup knockout match after falling well short of the standard before being banged up, not good enough. And if you think that's harsh, just look at the way we treat NFL stars when they don't deliver in this country. Or better yet, look at how the English press treats an EPL star when they don't deliver in that sport. This is what taking soccer seriously looks like. And here's the reality. Pulisic is a talent that you want on your team. But he can't be your best guy. Ideally, kind of like what we see with him in Serie A with AC Milan, you want him to be your third best player. He can no longer be the face of U.S. soccer. And it's incumbent on U.S. soccer to identify who their stars are. It seems you have one in Flo Balogun for the next 4 years. But can you find another one to be the face of your team going into the 2030 World Cup? We ask the question again. Now that we've learned the extent of Christian Pulisic's injury, which features a microfracture in his tibia and fibula, does he deserve the criticism?

0: criticism that he's faced this week? We say yes. What say you? 310-840-4910 if you want in. Coming up, why this week reminded the college football world which conference does not deserve any of our respect. We're just getting started here on Westwood One Sports Night. 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
1: 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So I said no. I was booked on the Deitch Podcast before the Taylor Swift phenomenon. 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
4: That there is no reason to respect the Big 12 conference in football. In basketball, sure. Game, respect, game. Just look at the two guys that went head-to-head tonight, the number one and number two overall picks. A.J. Dabanza from BYU, Darren Peterson from Kansas. We respect that, and they've earned it. There's no reason to respect the Big 12 conference in football. None at all. Almost definitionally, they are not even a power conference. We should call it the Power Three. You got the SEC, you got the Big Ten, and at least with the ACC, which the Big 12 often gets lumped in with, at least the ACC has teams that can win a national championship, that can compete for a national title. Miami was in the title game, and they're going to be really good again this year. Florida State, Clemson won last decade. Virginia Tech just brought in James Franklin. North Carolina, well, at least they're trying and spending like contenders are supposed to. If you want to do recent history, the Big 12 is 1-8 all time in college football playoff games. Just 9 CFP games in a dozen years is embarrassing by itself, but if you want to go even further than that, the last time a current Big 12 member won a national championship was 1990. That was Colorado sharing a national title with ACC school Georgia Tech. So, they're not even a power conference. You might as well just call it the Power Three. The Brendan Sorsby situation has been a black eye on this conference. Texas Tech has become the tentpole school in the league. It went to the CFP last year. It's the biggest spender. The way that Tech handled the Sorsby court ruling, where he got the ruling that he could be eligible briefly before trying to join the NFL supplemental draft that wasn't held this year, before eventually relenting and saying, yeah, we'll just get ready for next year's draft. What happened before Sorsby relented was embarrassing. Cody Campbell putting his foot in his mouth. Joey McGuire the same way. It's not like he killed anybody. It's not like he hurt anybody. And don't get us started about the full board putting out that 30-minute reaction video. You want to know how embarrassed the Big 12 is by this whole situation? Just listen to how Commissioner Brett Yormark responded to a sensible question. Like, as benign of a question as you can find being asked about his reaction to the situation. At Big 12 Media Day, this is how Brett Yormark decided to handle it.
5: Let me start off by saying I appreciate the question. I appreciate other questions that are probably going to come forth today. Today is not the time to address that issue. Today is about celebrating the upcoming football season and celebrating our 16 schools. But I appreciate the question, so thank you.
4: Call me nuts. Starting to think he didn't appreciate the question being asked. Just starting to think that that's the case. By the way, if This week

0: is it the time to ask that question? When is? When is? Brendan Sorsby isn't playing at Texas Tech anymore. Brett Yormark isn't doing State of the Union-like availabilities, State of the Conference-like availabilities throughout the season. And by the way, Denton Day, how do you think it goes if games are actually being played and Brett Yormark's available for a gaggle, like a media gaggle, and you walk up to him and say, hey, Brett, is now the day? Is now the time that we can ask you and get your thoughts on Brendan Sorsby? Do you think he then says, you know, July was the time that we were supposed to be celebrating it. You're right. Now September's the time.
1: Yeah, you should have asked me 2 months ago. I'm like, oh, you when you said it wasn't the time, we should have done that. We missed it. Were you available at the bar after media day?
0: It's not the time. So, never. He would have, honestly, going back to Will Ferrell playing George W. Bush on SNL a quarter century ago, and he was doing one of those debates, and he gets asked a really tough question about geopolitics or whatever, and he says, pass. Brett Yormark would have been better off if he was asked that question, and he just said, pass. All right, let's go to the aisle. This person's got something for us. This might be the most embarrassing part of the deal, though. Brendan Sorsby, that was a big ad for Texas Tech. That was one of the big transfers in the portal this offseason. Even without Sorsby, Texas Tech is a sizable favorite to still win the Big 12 Conference. That is how far ahead Texas Tech is than everybody else, and nobody really takes Texas Tech seriously as a national championship contender. Going back to, are they even a power conference? This is why they might need the AQ just to get in to the college football playoff. Texas Tech with the best odds. We have Graham's Gambling, by the way, we're going to do in the next 15 minutes. So make sure you stick around for that. Got some bets to hand out. But believe it or not, the Brendan Sorsby situation wasn't even the most embarrassing thing to happen this week for the Big 12. That wasn't even the biggest faux pas by their commissioner, Brett Yormark. No. The cherry on top at Big 12 Media Days was the Monster Energy sponsorship that the Big 12 announced. For just $20 million, Monster Energy has been given entitlement rights to football, men's basketball, and women's basketball. That also includes jersey patch sponsorships, on-court and on-field sponsorships. And again, not just for one sport. Football, men's and women's basketball, $20 million. Sports business insiders are saying schools will ultimately see about $800,000 per school for this deal. Roughly $1 million per school, with 16 schools being in the conference. And you gave all of that to Monster Energy for this, at that price. That is certainly not worth what this does to your prestige or what was left of it. Some gross energy drink is now your league's most visible partner. Ew. And when you hear Commissioner Brett Yormark talk about the partnership, it's impossible not to cringe. In fact, it's almost impossible not to laugh.
2: 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Our multi-year partnership is the first of its kind, built on the right brand and cultural alignment. 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
0: Like the college football playoff semifinals. Like to a national championship this century with any of their schools. Monster Energy's going to take us there. By the way, Monster Energy, we will take all your money. Please know that. We're happy. $20 million price tag D-Day? You think we can

0: We could spare that to get in on the show.
1: We'll take all their money because clearly the Big 12 left a ton of it on the table.
0: Monster Energy. I will stop drinking all these Gatorade Zeros during the show if you like.
1: I mean, I can't believe he said, I can't wait to see where Monster Energy takes the Big 12. Like, yeah, sick. I'll see the Big 12 in 7-Eleven. Nice.
0: Yeah, 800K, and yours truly will stop drinking Gatorade Zero during these shows. We'll make it happen. This seems like a really natural segue, D-Day. 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Was very close to saying, very excited to see where Progressive is going to take this show. Very excited. They align with our values. Brett Yormark, spitting bars, matches the values of their conference. Monster Energy. That's it.
1: Mm-hmm.
0: I find that my values align with Flo from the Progressive commercials, and specifically the dog park commercial. I'll watch the dog park commercial. I will seek out the dog park commercial on YouTube. It's a dog park. Great stuff. There's a big NBA headline that we need to get to. And no, we're not talking about summer league action that's still going on at this moment. The LA Clippers are facing the Sacramento Kings. You've got the number 5 and 7 picks dueling thus far. Neither really playing all that well at the moment. Keaton Wagler, scoreless, closing it at the end of the first quarter. He was the number 5 pick. Darius Acuff, he's getting shots up. 1 of 5 from the field. That one make was from 3. He's got 3 points so far. That is, believe it or not, what we want to talk about here. But actually, one of the teams that's involved in this game is involved with the big story. Kawhi Leonard's trade to the Toronto Raptors is up in the air. It is on hold, and it will not be completed until the NBA investigation regarding aspiration of Kawhi, whether the Clippers circumvented the salary cap, is complete. That was announced by the team, the Toronto Raptors, on Thursday. The trade, in case you have forgotten, it involved Brandon Ingram, it involved Grady Dick, and a couple unprotected first-round picks, 2031 and 2033. There was a pick swap in there, a couple second-rounders. It's a big deal, but in a statement the Clippers put out, this is it, this is the catch. The Clippers said to ESPN, quote, "The trade can only be finalized if the Raptors ownership group assumes the risk of penalties related to Kawhi's contract that could theoretically result from the ongoing investigation." In other words, the LA Clippers are taking the Toronto Raptors to be the biggest suckers in sports. The LA Clippers are essentially saying here, we say probably because we're waiting for the official results of the investigation to come out, but based on Pablo Torre's reporting, the Clippers probably broke the rules to lure Kawhi from Toronto in 2019. Toronto winning the NBA title, but the Raptors, they weren't willing to break the rules. LA did, and thus Kawhi left Toronto to go to the Clippers. Now they're getting him back, and the Clippers are basically saying Toronto should be on the hook for any of the punishment handed down related to Kawhi leaving Toronto to go to the Clippers. D-Day, is this the correct reading? Are we exaggerating in any way what's being said here?
1: Pretty accurate. Toronto looks worse and worse by the day when it comes to the way that they've handled this, I think. We already know how bad the Clippers look. But Toronto, you can't be this desperate. The man might not even play 45 games.
0: Brutal.

0: You would think there's now, like, urgency from the NBA to get this solved. It was funny when Adam Silver was asked about this at the start of the finals. He was asked about this on All-Star Weekend in L.A., and he said, we're just waiting for this thing to work itself out. And everybody kind of knew, yeah, you're not really in a rush, probably, to release these findings until the middle of the summer. Don't want to conflict with your season. Don't want to take away from what's happening in the finals or anywhere else. And we can understand that. But now you have two franchises that really need a resolution on this. Really need to know what's up. So here's a prediction, D-Day. You ready?
1: I'm ready.
0: Friday news drop. Tomorrow night, we're going to get the Kawhi news. They're going to stash it going into the weekend. Friday news drop. We're going to learn about, wow, the investigations just happened to be finished. Now that there's urgency here. And that these teams need to know something in order to direct the rest of this summer and build their rosters properly. So, Kawhi Leonard, still in the news, and we don't know if he's going to be able to play all that much next season. We don't even know where he's going to be playing next season. Yes, D-Day.
1: I mean, how hilarious would it be that they've already butchered this entirely. It's taken almost a year.
0: Toronto did.
1: The NBA. They butchered this entirely. It's taken almost a year. Because they didn't think that people were going to care about Pablo Torre. That's the way that I've read this. They didn't think that people were going to care about Pablo Torre. With that said, if we're going to follow what you just laid out, how dumb do you have to be as a multi-billion dollar organization to have a Friday news dump the week after 4th of July? I mean, you had the picture perfect. No one cares. You got weekend plans. You're at the beach. You're at the lake. You're trying not
0: Taylor
1: to burn
0: Swift
1: your fingers
0: wedding,
1: off.
0: America 250.
1: You're doing everything in the world except caring about the NBA, and they're going to go ahead and wait a week to where you care again about it to then decide to do a Friday news drop.
0: That might be why they don't do it. Hey, let's wait till summer league's over and then drop it anyway. Where's conspiracy, Josh? Oh, he's not hanging out tonight? That's tough. Before the clock strikes midnight, we've got a couple of bets to place for tomorrow's action. We call it Graham's Gambling, and we'll reveal our card. We'll reveal our card next on Westwood One Sports Night.
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2: Let's do just that. Before the clock strikes midnight Eastern time, let's turn the page to Friday's sports slate. We're not touching World Cup soccer. Congrats to France. Congrats to Kylian Mbappe for his 20th World Cup goal. 2-0 win. France is just going to keep motoring on. Is anybody going to beat that team? Are they going to slow down at any point? The odds, courtesy of our friends at DraftKings, felt really good about them at 5-1 going into the tournament. Feel even better about that now. One of the favorites to win the World Cup, and they look like the best team. Spain might give them a run for their money. No value in betting Spain against Belgium. That game's going to be played in Los Angeles, staying away from that completely. Instead, this might be the most degenerate thing we've done on this show. I'm betting Summer League. Yeah, I said it. Didn't stutter. Betting Summer League action. And I'm betting on the Chicago Bulls +6.5 against the Memphis Grizzlies. I'm also betting the Bulls money line at +198. Why? Because Caleb Wilson's Rookie of the Year campaign starts tomorrow night. Caleb Wilson, this might be an important question to ask, didn't they? Caleb Wilson's playing tomorrow night, right?
3: That is a very important question to ask. I believe I have not seen anything that would suggest he is not playing.
2: Right. Don't know how long it's taken for the hand to recover, but it's been 4 months since he had the second fracture the week of the Duke Carolina game on Duke's senior day. So venture to say he's going to be all right and motivated and ready to go. He was talking about Summer League. Yeah, he's playing.
3: He's playing.
2: And he's going to be motivated. Caleb Wilson's Rookie of the Year campaign starts tomorrow night. D-Day, the last time Caleb Wilson began a basketball game that he finished healthy, you and I were there, North Carolina, beating Duke, beating Cam Boozer. One of the three games that Cam Boozer lost all year long, and the court being stormed at the Smith Center in Chapel Hill. Caleb Wilson is going to be on a mother bleeping mission, even though it's Summer League tomorrow night. So if you're giving me points, if you're giving me plus money to look at that wrecking ball who probably cares a lot more than the guy that he's going against, yeah, we're going to bet on that. And then we're going to look at baseball. This isn't sexy, but I don't care about getting out winners here. Reds, Cubs, under 9.5 runs. It's just too many. The Cubs, they didn't throw high leverage guys today. The Cubs have Imanaga throwing. Hunter Green had a horrific season debut last weekend, but the stuff's still there. Remember, he only pitched 3 rehab starts before showing up in Major League Baseball. Looked good in those starts, but only 3. Venture to say a guy with that level of talent, he's going to be motivated as well to pitch a lot better than he did in his awful season debut. Reds, Cubs, under 9.5 runs. That's what we got. Friday night action. We're on the Chicago Bulls, and we're on the under. Reds and Cubs. This segment can be watched in addition to listen to. YouTube channel, Westwood One Sports Night. It's been growing. To quote Lieutenant Aldo Rain,

0: Inglourious Bastards, cousin, business is a booming on the streaming front. You can jump into the chat. 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However, and wherever you're listening or watching, greatly appreciate that. If you are watching, you'll see, got my 2026 Stanley Cup champion Carolina Hurricanes t-shirt. Denton Day, have you been following the latest controversy surrounding Hurricanes / Portland Trailblazers owner Tom Dundon? Have you seen this headline from earlier in the week?
1: I have not.
0: Are you familiar with this thing that they call the Stanley Cup? Lord Stanley?
1: You familiar with it? My team has won one, yes.
0: Well, the Stanley Cup has rings on it that when you win it, you get your name etched onto it. But space is pretty... The real estate on that cup is very valuable. Sending this to you now, just so you can see what we're talking about here, D-Day.
1: Oh, I'm picking up. I know the story you're discussing.
0: Okay.
1: I'm excited to see how you're going to defend your guy here.
0: This might be an encouragement for people to watch on YouTube or on X, if we can find it here. Real estate's valuable on the Stanley Cup. Like, you got support staffers, you got assistant coaches, you got head coach, you got players, obviously, on the team. Let me count how many lines. You could fit maybe four or five names per line on the cup. And let me see how many lines there are. 5, 6, 7, 8, 9, 10, 11, 12, 13, 14, 15. So 15 times 4, roughly, you're talking about between 60 and 70 names that you could fit on the Stanley Cup. The first two lines for the 2025-2026 Stanley Cup champions read, Tom Dundon, Varushka Dundon, Caden Dundon, Dax Dundon, Drew Dundon, Blake Dundon, Tayson Dundon. That is Tom Dundon, the owner of the Hurricanes, his wife, and all five of his children having their names etched onto Lord Stanley Cup. Their names listed before you get to Rod Brind'Amour or Eric Tolsky, the general manager even. Can't really defend this one. It's tough. Now, to be fair, guys who were non-factors didn't even play in the playoffs. Like, Jesperi Kotkaniemi is on the Stanley Cup. So there are instances of guys you're like, all right, well, he's on the cup, so not going to have great issue
1: on the
0: with
1: team.
0: Again, not defending Tom Dundon.
1: This
0: going
1: is your
0: to
1: boy. Like, what is he up to? What are y'all
0: he's
1: doing
0: wrong.
1: Down there in Carolina?
0: He's wrong. You should not put your entire family's name on the Stanley Cup. However, you know what? I'm going to defend my boy. This is our owner who just won the Stanley Cup.
1: I knew it was coming. How are we going to defend him? And Dax
0: what
1: and
0: I'm
1: Brandon
0: say.
1: And all these other children.
0: Here's what I'm going to say, D-Day. Here's what I'm going to say. You would if you could. If you owned a sports team and you were worth billions, and you can. I know the feeling of having a child and having the immense love of just trying to make them happy. And do everything possible for your kids. If you could ensure that their legacy, air quote, is forever because their name is forever enshrined on the greatest trophy in sports, you would.
1: I would not.
0: You would.
1: I would
0: if
1: not.
0: If you could.
1: I would not.
0: You would.
1: Because I'm not a loser. That's loser behavior. If you really loved your family, you would just love them. You wouldn't need to put them on the Stanley Cup. He's compensating

0: or something. That's loser behavior. I would not do that. There are plenty of things that I would do if I was a billionaire. I would not do that.
1: You know what? I wonder, like, when these kids go to college, probably at some Ivy League school or whatever, where you have famous parents or whatever, rich parents, fill in the blank. I wonder if they, like, play two truths and a lie, or you play, you know, never have I ever, if the Stanley Cup's going to come up. Two truths and a lie. Yeah, my name is on the Stanley Cup.
0: Can you, like, buff it out or something? Like, when the next team wins, can they, like, buff it and just dump Dundon on the line by himself?
1: I don't know. There's my best defense for my guy. Go Canes. Up next, we look at LeBron's options and how, pun intended, he could be a kingmaker this offseason here on Westwood One Sports Night.
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0: Summer League has tipped off in Las Vegas. AJ DeBonta getting the better of number two draft pick Darren Peterson, the Washington Wizards, facing the Utah Jazz. But with respect to Summer League basketball, the biggest story in the NBA right now remains the whereabouts of LeBron James. The LeBron James sweepstakes continues. Pun intended, LeBron James could be a kingmaker in the Eastern Conference again. If LeBron chooses to join an Eastern Conference team, that likely turns that new team immediately, in a snap, to the favorite to win the conference. If it's the Cavaliers, that starting five might have the most high-end talent in the sport. Harden, Mitchell, LeBron, Mobley, Allen. You could say the same thing if he joins the 76ers. That would be the most fun option available, because that's the one team you circle twice and say, not only would you be the favorites to win the East, you probably are the favorites to win it all if you add LeBron to that mix down there, up there in Philly. If it's a second tour of duty in Miami, Giannis, LeBron, Bam, that would make for quite a big three. Think of the defensive capabilities that type of team would have. This is why LeBron, he is not willingly going to stay in the Western Conference. He is the most calculated star in the history of this league, maybe in the history of American sports. Think about everything we've learned about LeBron James over the last quarter century. How he's charted his path. How he's avoided controversy. Doing so in the social media age. He started the player empowerment movement. He's always charted his path. So here was Shams on ESPN saying that the Eastern Conference teams, were front runners. This is courtesy of the Stephen A. Smith podcast.
1: When I talk to teams around the league, when I do my research, the teams that continue to come up are Cleveland, Miami, Philadelphia, after they got the Jalen Brown. Like, Philadelphia was not in the picture. And I think that's why this is somewhat a true free agency for LeBron James, because he didn't go into it with a calculation in mind, a plan in place. I look at it when I talk to teams now as kind of a hierarchy of Cleveland, Miami, Philadelphia, and then I think there's some teams on the periphery.
0: The other two teams in the mix, according to Shams, are Western Conference teams, but he said that the Eastern teams are the front runners. The T-Wolves and the Warriors are the other teams. But before we get to them, just think about it. LeBron knows how difficult the West is. His Lakers were swept by Oklahoma City, and that Thunder team lost Game 7 at home to the young ascending Spurs that are only going to be better. So don't expect him to join the T-Wolves. Don't expect him to join the Warriors. However, Steph Curry did make the case to LeBron, a public case, when asked about the possibility of those two forces uniting on the West Coast earlier today.
2: I have a percentage. It's kind of up to him. I feel like any place he called and said, I want to play there, you move mountains to make it happen. And I know we're in that boat as well. So the pitch is, you want to play good basketball, be around people that know how to play the game, hopefully, you know, raise our floor on our competitiveness this year. There's good golf in the Bay. You know, we're an organization that's been there. He knows that, and that's really self-explanatory. It's just a matter of where he sees himself fitting. And at the end of the day, that's up to him.
0: Yeah, our organization's been there, and

0: we play good basketball. He also made a case that they have great golf out on the West Coast. That's been the weirdest thing, by the way, to follow the reporting. How much golf is factoring into this decision for LeBron? That's the latest hobby. Do we think LeBron's 12, or do we think he's in his 40s? What are we doing here that he's going to make his basketball decisions based on golf courses? Come on. In the end, LeBron is going to choose the Cavaliers. Relationships could be a difference maker. Cavs executive Brandon Weems, close friend of LeBron's. He's known the Gilberts forever. Not just the elder Gilbert, but his family. Meanwhile, we don't know if the Pat Riley relationship's been mended. And is there a noticeable connection? Something that connects LeBron to Philly? Other than Rich Paul saying, yeah, he likes Maxey. Okay. But does he like Jaylen Brown? And given how Jaylen Brown publicly handled the dynamic between him and Jason Tatum in Boston, and Joel Embiid being there, that doesn't seem to be a ready-made fit for him. Cleveland, it's the best basketball fit. Just look at the lineup. You have Harden, you have Mitchell, you have Mobley, you have Allen. There's one blatant hole in the lineup, the starting five. It's small forward. And then you could put Max Strus coming off the bench, add some more pieces to that. Unlike Miami and Philly, it would be LeBron's team in Cleveland. LeBron, he's the second greatest player to ever pick up a basketball. Of course he has an ego. And he's in his 40s. He wants to be catered to. And Giannis is the guy in Miami. Pat Riley just rolled the dice in a way with Giannis that he hasn't with any star. This might be the biggest roll of the dice that Pat Riley's taken in his time running things with the Heat. And Maxey and Embiid and Jaylen running Philly, that's not LeBron's team. LeBron would immediately be the Cavs leader. He'd be catered to. Because what has Donovan Mitchell won? Or James Harden? Or any of these guys? LeBron won a title there. Now that's his hometown. LeBron would be the ringleader again. And you know that that's something that would be a factor for LeBron to consider. But here's ultimately the question LeBron's trying to answer probably, but we'll pose to you as well. Between the Cavaliers, the Heat, and the Sixers, those three that seem to be the front runners. Last night, Chams reported that the Nuggets were no longer in the mix, and he listed those three Eastern Conference teams as being the front runners over the likes of the Warriors or the T-Wolves. Between the Cavs, the Heat, and the Sixers, which team has the best shot at winning a title by adding LeBron James? 310-840-4910 if you want in. Between the Cavs, Heat, and Sixers, which team has the best shot at winning a title by adding LeBron? Plain and simple. This is Westwood One Sports Night. My name's Josh Graham. 300 markets plus across the country. So glad, however and wherever you're consuming us. You can watch us as well digitally. Let's go to Mr. Positive. Up first here, so let's make it a good one. Mr. Positive, which team in the East would have the best shot at winning a title if they add LeBron James?
1: Josh, baby, boom, shakalaka. I got to ask you real quick. Have all the positioned role players, the best ones, the biggest names, have they all been placed in their specific teams right now?
0: Mostly, yes.
1: I can't think of anybody that's out there that, other than LeBron, that is not where they want to go.
0: Yeah, mostly, yes.
1: As you said, Miami?
0: Yeah, mostly, yes. Most of that's been sorted out. So what say you, LeBron, contender?
1: I would say that right now, because he is more of an assist person as opposed to gaining points, I would ask you, because he would be able to dispense the ball to various great players, who do you think that he should go to? Who has the
0: Cleveland.
1: Best?
0: I just said it. It's the best fit for him is Cleveland. And he became.
1: And it's because of his age and his level of playing. He's no longer going to be making 30 points a game. It's going to be shooting 20 points a game, and he's going to be having 10 to 15 assists

0: maybe a couple rebounds. So you still think they have the best shooters that would give him the opportunity to win the championship?
1: Well, okay. I appreciate thanks for the question. It's good to hear from you, Mr. Positive, as always. But I think he's going to be a Cleveland Cavalier. I think that's the best fit for him in more ways than one. To win a title, I don't think Cleveland wins a title with LeBron. So ultimately, if that is the only determining factor, what gives you the best shot to win a title, then it's Philly. Does that mean it works? Does that mean it's the best fit for LeBron? No. But that gives you the best shot at winning a title. So those, it really is how you choose to answer the question. So let's go to Marvin, who's also in the state of Michigan. Marvin's in Detroit, 310-840-4910. Marvin, what say you on LeBron?
2: Man, I think that LeBron belongs nowhere other than to Philly. I think LeBron is going to be a best fit with Jaylen Brown, because Jaylen Brown's all around, you know. If you're looking, like he said before, LeBron's now more of an assist leader. You know, he's getting old. He's not going to be taking it to the rim like he used to. I mean, if he wants to pass it down low to somebody like Joel Embiid, everything's right there for him. It's set up for him. And you got somebody young like Tyrese Maxey at the top of the key. So I think he's best set up to get him a fifth ring there in Philly.
1: Do the egos bother you at all, though? Think about it. Joel Embiid, it's Jaylen Brown, who was talking about last year being the most fun he's ever played basketball when they lost in round one at home versus when he won a finals MVP the year before. How do you think Jaylen Brown's going to take it if some of the shine's taken away by adding LeBron to your basketball team? Just how do you think the chemistry is going to work in Philly? That doesn't concern you at all.
2: I don't know. I think Jaylen Brown needs to shut his mouth and maybe learn something from somebody like LeBron. LeBron has four rings. LeBron is easily top three all time. And, I mean, I think that Jaylen Brown needs to stop worrying about his ego and worry about getting a ring on his finger.
1: I will say this. He does have a ring on his finger more recently than LeBron James does. And we appreciate the call. It's good to hear from you. And also, let's not forget that Jaylen Brown is right now the most paid player on the Philadelphia roster. So, kind of hard to tell that player to shut your mouth when he's the new guy, you want to make him happy, he's your highest paid player, and he's won a title more recently than King James has at this point. 310-840-4910 if you want to. Let's do one more. Let's go to Ryan. He's in Ontario. Ryan, what team in the Eastern Conference, if LeBron joins them? We got the front runner. Shams just told us. It's the Sixers. It's the Heat. It's the Cavaliers. If LeBron joins this team, they are contenders to win it all.
3: That's cool. I'm saying a little LeBron thing. Come on. Kawhi, we the North. We only have one basketball team. Come on. LeBron should just retire. His son sucks, too. Like, Bronny. Go play in the G League, buddy. That's it. We don't know.
1: I appreciate it. Thanks, Ryan.
3: We got Drancy. We got Roni, baby. We got Justin Bieber. I'm sick of Taylor Swift. Bye, Felicia.
1: All right. Bye, Felicia. There goes Ryan in Ontario telling us that we need to talk about the news of the day, that Kawhi Leonard is not a Raptor as of right now. So, I don't know. We the North? Are we sure? Because that trade's being held up until we get the investigation wrapped up, aspiration and cap circumvention. Now, Toronto is being set up to be the biggest suckers in sports, where the Clippers put a statement out to ESPN today saying, oh yeah, now the Raptors, they should be on the hook for whatever punishment the NBA hands down, not the Clippers now. When the Clippers, allegedly, broke NBA rules to lure Kawhi from Toronto to the Clippers. And now they're saying, yeah, you can have Kawhi back, but you have to pay the punishment for the rules that we broke in order to pull him away from your title-winning team in 2019. So there seems to be a lot that needs to be worked out on that front. You could chime in as well, 310-840-4910, if you want in on the program and on LeBron later this hour. As of now, before LeBron's decision, we got a top 10 list, the top 10 teams in the NBA. Through free agency, through the draft, top 10 teams in the NBA. We got that list. We'll get to it in just a little bit.

0: prior to getting there, there is an all-time NFL legend that was in the news today, and the headline might surprise you. 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

0: Sports Night. Here's Josh Graham.
1: 20 minutes from now, the top 10 teams in the NBA prior to LeBron James's decision, which we're hoping to get sometime soon, but in every report they tell us there is no timeline on LeBron's decision. He's busy golfing. 310-840-4910 if you want in. The question we're asking, the Cavaliers, the Heat, the Sixers, they are the front runners. It seems LeBron is going to the Eastern Conference. Which team has the best shot at winning a title by adding LeBron? Teddy in Chicago knows. 310-840-4910. Teddy, what do you think?
2: As much as I don't like the Cavs, I think that's what home is for LeBron as an unbiased NBA fan. It just seems like the perfect fit for him. Get him a third stint up there in Cleveland and potentially bring home another ring. I mean, the Cavs, they got a stacked lineup, you know what I'm saying? And I think LeBron will fit right in there, and that could bring the Cavs to another finals run.
1: Yeah, and let's not forget, they were in the Eastern Conference Finals. Appreciate the call, Teddy, in Chicago. It's good to hear from you. So, D-Day, let's frame it this way to you. Is whoever LeBron James selects, assuming it's one of these Eastern Conference teams, going to be the betting favorite to win the East when he does so?
3: Hell no. Unless he takes the 76ers, hell no. You think really? Cleveland's better than the Knicks and the Sixers with him? They got no defenders on that front line. Put James Harden in a body bag.
1: Maybe the perimeter they don't, but...
3: Sorry, front line moving as you're coming down the floor. The front line with Donovan Mitchell, James Harden, and LeBron James. LeBron ain't playing good defense at 42. Donovan Mitchell at best is average, but even that's pushing it. And James Harden is ass.
1: Yeah, you're probably right. The Knicks and the Sixers probably would remain. But you know what's crazy about the Eastern Conference odds right now? Courtesy of our friends at DraftKings. So the Sixers right now are the betting favorite. The Knicks have, or actually that's not true. The Sixers have the third best odds right now, D-Day. Can you name the two teams with better odds than the Sixers right now to win the East?
3: Damn sure better not be no funky-ass Boston Celtics. I mean, the Knicks would definitely be one, and someone is getting their money stolen if Miami is number two. So please don't tell me it's Miami.
1: It's Boston.
3: Someone's getting their money stolen. That's disingenuous.
1: There you go. So we got our NBA rankings, top 10 rankings, that we'll get to in just a little bit. But, you know, to tickle D-Day just a little bit with a headline that comes from the nation's capital where he resides, it is breathtaking that John Riggins, number 44, wasn't already retired by the Washington Redskins, now the Washington Commanders. That the announcement came today that when Washington hosts the LA Rams, number 44 will be retired forever. How has this not already happened is a tremendous question that it just boggles the mind how we haven't already gotten here. He checks every possible box that you can imagine to check. Washington's all-time leading rusher. Seventh in the NFL career rushing touchdown list. He won Washington's first Super Bowl in 1983. Did so with maybe the most iconic run in the history of the Super Bowl. Certainly the most iconic in Washington history. The 43-yard touchdown run against Miami on 4th-and-1 to win the Super Bowl. Put the Super Bowl away. Inducted into the Pro Football Hall of Fame 34 years ago. And don't say it's because Washington doesn't retire jersey numbers. Because there are teams out there that do not do that. Dallas doesn't. The Raiders, they don't retire jersey numbers. Washington already has retired 7 jerseys.

0: including some of Riggins' teammates. Art Monk, Daryl Green, Sean Taylor was a recent retired jersey number. The man they called Diesel should have already had his number retired. Here was Riggins referring to that nickname in the Commander's social media announcement video today.
1: Well, let's just assume for sake of argument that I am the Diesel. Well, a Diesel is an internal combustion engine, even though there's no spark plug in it. It still relies on fuel. But with the fuel, once it gets injected into the cylinder and the compression starts, that it needs one more thing, and that's oxygen. You can't have combustion without oxygen. And I say this with all sincerity. The fans were my oxygen.
0: Pretty cool. John Riggins going into, well, he's already in the Ring of Honor. He's already in the Pro Football Hall of Fame. Going to have his number retired with Washington. Riggins, he's hardly the craziest example of a legend that hasn't had his jersey retired in the NFL. Here are a few to name. The Pittsburgh Steelers have not officially retired Terry Bradshaw's number. They already retired Mean Joe Green and Franco Harris. That's happened in the last dozen years or so. Nobody has dared to wear number 12 since Pittsburgh, since Bradshaw retired in Pittsburgh in 1983. Nobody has worn that number since then, so why not just make it official? Retire Terry Bradshaw's number while he's still here with us to enjoy it. Randy Moss's number 84 should be retired in Minnesota. Is there a more talented player to ever play for the Minnesota Vikings? Now, listen to what we're saying. Are there greater Minnesota Vikings? Probably. Fran Tarkenton. You think about the Purple People Eaters and Marshall. And you got excellent players that have played there. John Randall. But the Vikings went 15-1. And Randy Moss was the beating heartbeat of that team. The most talented player to ever play with the Vikings. Like, no, D-Day, nobody's more iconic than in Vikings history than Randy Moss is. Yes, no, maybe?
2: Yeah, maybe if you're a Vikings diehard, you love Chris Carter more, but it's nitpicking at that point.
0: What is your best explanation for why your Washington, your
2: best
0: hometown
2: explanation?
0: Washington
2: I can
0: Commanders.
2: Give you the real explanation. No
0: Tell
2: one was
0: me the
2: getting
0: real
2: a jersey
0: one.
2: Retired
0: Snyder?
2: When Dan Snyder was there. Because one,
0: except
2: Dan Snyder,
0: Sean Taylor to cover things up.
2: Yeah, Sean Taylor got his jersey retired because Dan Snyder went on this terrible tear. Whenever he had bad publicity, he would do something involving Sean Taylor. A silly little statue that was awful, retiring the number, then taking a picture with his family in front of porta-potties. So no one was getting their retired number during the Dan Snyder era. And then once the Harris team bought the team, they had a list that they went down because you can't just lump everybody together. If you want to make it special, you're going to have to kind of stretch things out a little bit, because otherwise it's not. If you retire eight numbers in the same season, it's kind of goofy, isn't it? So they had to stretch things out a little bit. Could Riggins have been higher up on the list? Sure, he definitely could have, but they had a list. They went down the list.
0: Who's next on the list? Theismann?
2: Yeah, Theismann was like shadow retired, and then Dwayne Haskins asked to wear his number, and he said yes. Theismann's an option. Eventually, you can't retire like too many numbers because there's only so many numbers that guys are going to wear.
0: It's not like Washington has a ton of guys who've been knocking on the door other than Sean Taylor this century, though.
2: Well, the guys still have to wear numbers.
0: It's true. It's true, but I mean, are we saying Riggins is the last one on the list? That's it?
2: No. I'm telling you that they had a lot of really good players that some are not going to make the cut. There's history here. So you're looking at Theismann, you're looking at all the Hogs. Like, are you going to retire all the Hogs numbers? Because how are you going to field an offensive line unless you're putting a guy with six on his chest out there?
0: I think you don't retire the number. I think you put the Hogs in as a whole. Like, it's not a number, but the Hogs go
2: in there. All of them are in the Ring of Fame.
0: They've already done that? Russ Grimm, Schlereth, all of them? Okay.
2: I mean, they have a giant Matt.

0: mascot that's a pig to honor them.
1: Got this written in. Mark McGwire does not have his number retired by either the Athletics or the Cardinals. The Cardinals, that's crazy. Like, Barry Bonds is retired in San Francisco. Okay, he's got the stuff attached to him. That's fine. But are you kidding? You're the St. Louis Cardinals aren't going to honor Mark McGwire? What are we doing? Going to act like 98 didn't happen? It's one of the greatest Cardinals ever. Or is this the pretentious, no. We play it all the right way. Pinky finger up. We're the Stan Musial Cardinals. And we're not going to recognize Mark McGwire. So there are still some crazy examples of this in sports. But John Riggins, there you go. Kind of, it's still what you outline makes sense. It's still breathtaking that the number wasn't already retired, but not too late to do the right thing. A very cool announcement from the Washington Commanders. This was a big headline in college basketball. Sean Miller has built a Final Four roster at the University of Texas, and he's done it in a short period of time. Today, the number one player in the 2027 recruiting class reclassified up a year to join next season's Longhorns. Get ready to feel old. Marcus Spears Jr. Yes, the son of the ESPN analyst, former LSU Swag U. Marcus Spears Jr. He lives in Texas. Texas kid that's playing in his home state rather than joining his daddy's LSU Tigers. Spears is a 6'10 power forward. By the way, his sister plays for the Longhorns volleyball team. Spears joins five-star McDonald's All-American shooting guard Austin Goosby. So you got a big guy and you got a high-level prospect shooting guard as well. And Sean Miller is going to couple this top high school class with one of the best transfer classes in the country. David Punch was a force inside at TCU. Now he goes from Fort Worth to Austin. Colorado transfer. Isaiah Johnson was a scoring machine. He's at Texas. Plus, Texas is going to return a 15-point-per-game scorer in Matas Voikatitis, who's coming back. So you worry sometimes with these transfer-dependent teams. Hey, how's the chemistry going to work? A lot of guys coming from different places. But having that lifeline and having the heart of your team be still high school recruiting and bringing in top transfers to plug some holes and also having a returning player to maintain some level of culture, Texas checks a lot of boxes. Don't forget, this is a team that made a run to the Sweet 16 in March. And it was a surprise, considering it was year one for Sean Miller there, and Texas started the tournament in the first four. With Spears, this is a top 10 team in America now going into next season, and they're close to being a top 5 team. Watch out for the Texas Longhorns. Before LeBron makes his playing decision, we have assembled our first NBA top 10 ranking. After all the trades we've seen, after the start of free agency, after the draft, and that list is next on Westwood One Sports Night.
2: We know you're jonesing for some football just like we are. NFL training camps begin opening in 13 days. And yes, we're counting. You're home for the NFL. Westwood One Sports.
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0: while the Vikings have not retired Randy Moss's number 84, it was a more noticeable omission that Kevin Garnett's number 21 was not retired with the T-Wolves. That, though, is expected to change next season. Kevin Garnett returned to Minnesota back in April, and they surprised him by saying next season, number 21 is going to go into the rafters. 310-840-4910. Got a top 10 list, top 10 NBA teams right now, prior to LeBron James making his decision. This is post-free agency. This is post a ton of trades. We'll share that list with you in just a second. Let's go to Jason, who's in Maryland, though. Jason, you should know that behind the scenes on the show, all we've been talking about is the Baltimore Orioles because I'm a diehard Birds fan. I hope we can find common ground on that front, given that you're from the state of Maryland. But what do you have for us on John Riggins getting his number 44 retired and retired numbers in general?
1: Oh, I think it's the right thing to do. I can't believe it took so long. But, you know, you're talking about these retired numbers. I wanted to know what you guys think. If, you know, we got to play a little imagination game here, but sticking with the NFL, if you want to say what numbers would you pick, maybe pick three players or three numbers that you would retire, not just for the team, but retire for the whole NFL. I'll give you an example. You know, I'm going to pick my boy Ray Ray Lewis, number 52. You retire that
0: one. You're going to retire Ray Lewis across the NFL?
1: Across the NFL. Look, hey, baby, I bleed purple.
0: Let me ask you a question. Why should the Pittsburgh Steelers retire Ray Lewis's 52?
1: Well, I'm just saying, you know, there's certain numbers. You retire Jack Robinson's number. I'm not putting Ray Lewis up there with them, but you get what I'm saying. I'm just saying, look, it's obviously hypothetical. It ain't ever going to happen. But
0: I appreciate the call, and I love. Are we an Orioles fan? Are we an Orioles fan too, though? I hear it in your voice. I hear the Baltimore baby. I love it. So, are you in on Gunnar Henderson?
1: No, I was going to ask you what numbers. That was my question. What numbers would you guys retire if you had to pick hypothetically?
0: All right.
1: What number in the NFL would you retire across the league?
0: Gosh, man, you're giving me goosebumps. I appreciate the call because I love hearing the Baltimoreese accent. It fills me with joy, just like watching the Orioles beat the Cubs earlier today. That's great. Love that. There's not an NFL player D-Day that we should be retiring the way that Jackie Robinson's 42 is retired or the way that we've retired Bill Russell. Unless you want to make the argument for Jim Brown and you retire 32. But other than that, don't see anything. You in agreement on that?
2: I hate league-wide retired numbers outside of the two that you presented.
0: Are there others?
2: There's been conversations about Jordan's 23 being retired.
0: Nah.
2: Like, I think that's the dumbest thing. I'm sure someone in New York had a conversation about Mariano Rivera's number being retired across all of Major League Baseball. It's so goofy.
0: Well, I mean, I don't think it is a conversation that people were having about Mariano Rivera because his number was already retired. He was the last player allowed to wear that number.
2: I guess that's true. Yeah, he held that on.
0: Jackie Robinson. Yeah.

So that was grandfathered in. So there you go. Think we're with you on that. That maybe the NFL, we don't really need to do that. Let Ray Lewis, on the other hand, won't even make white suit Atlanta jokes. Won't even have to do that on the Ray Lewis front. But go Birds, Ostros and Eddie Bose. Let's get to pre-LeBron decision NBA rankings. Let's do that. Because got a top 10 here. Gonna be honest. The Toronto Raptors were number 10 on the list until we got the breaking news tonight that Kawhi Leonard might not be on their basketball team. So as of right now, since that trade isn't completed, we're bumping out Toronto and we're putting in the team that had the best record in the Eastern Conference this past year, the Detroit Pistons. It didn't go well in the playoffs, but let's not pretend that this isn't a team ascending with a young star and Cade Cunningham, and as of right now, Jalen Duren on the team, a young star too, with chances to improve this roster. Detroit, when you finish with the best record in the East, you're not worse than 10th as of right now. And there they are, number 10, pre-LeBron NBA rankings, pre-LeBron decision. Number 9, the Houston Rockets. This is a team that everybody seems to be forgetting about. Let's not forget, huge offseason acquisition, Fred VanVleet. Gets hurt right before the season starts. You got Kevin Durant. Like, this is a team that, frankly, just should run it back and not give it a second thought. All right, well, Reed Shepard, ascending player. Thompson, ascending player. Şengün, Fred VanVleet, Kevin Durant is still... This is a good basketball team. It's a good basketball team that got hurt. And injuries derailed the entire thing. Houston, number 9 team in the NBA. Number 8, got the Boston Celtics here. Yeah, the Jaylen Brown trade wasn't great. But this is a team that still has Jason Tatum. And I still happen to believe Jason Tatum, even coming off the injury, is going to look like the guy we saw before. And you got championship pedigree all over this team still. It's Derek White. It's Peyton Pritchard. You add Mitchell Robinson, who just won a title. They needed some help in the post. They got it. Paul George, he showed some things in the playoffs. This isn't a title contender as currently constructed. Not saying they are. Just like not saying the Houston Rockets are. But are there 8 teams better than the Boston Celtics right now? Don't think so. Going to give them a little bit of credit. A little bit of due, a little bit of benefit of the doubt. Think they've earned that. Number 7, the Miami Heat. You got Giannis. And you got Bam. And you got hashtag Heat Culture and Eric Spoelstra. And I've loved Davion Mitchell since he was at college at Baylor, so I'm going to be a huge believer in his. I think with the core tenets of what Miami's put together, you give yourself a shot. And you take Miami right now slightly in front of the Boston Celtics, even though both those teams are kind of neck and neck, where it feels that they're a move away from being a team that could win the East. These are not title contenders as of right now. Number 6. You could say the same thing we just said about Miami and Boston in the form of the Cleveland Cavaliers. This is a team that went to the Eastern Conference Finals the year before that. Tremendous season as well, just didn't go well in the playoffs. You still have a lot of top-line talent all over this team. You still do have Donovan Mitchell, James Harden, Jared Allen, Evan Mobley. Can you win a title with this team? Again, probably not. But that doesn't mean you're not good. And there's a lot on this team to like. And if you add LeBron James to it, you move up even more. Cleveland in at number 6. Now let's get to the 5 teams that probably could win a title. The Denver Nuggets are at 5. And they're on the borderline here. But Nikola Jokic probably is the best player in the NBA right now. At least one of the top 2 or 3, obviously, in that mix. You still have that unstoppable pick and roll with Murray. You can't write off Denver.

0: And re-signing Peyton Watson, that's good. They're one of the five best teams in the NBA. The New York Knicks are four. Yeah, they just won the title, but have they gotten better? You're trying to retain things. You re-signed Jordan Clarkson today. You let Mitchell Robinson walk, obviously. Don't think that they've gotten better. They probably have gotten worse. And it's not like they're an overwhelmingly juggernaut type of team in the East. Don't view them that way. They were a team of destiny in the playoffs, thus okay putting them at number four. Number three, the Philadelphia 76ers. We talk about how Cleveland has high-end talent. Nobody has more high-end talent than Philly does right now. Maybe across the entire league, certainly in the East. When you now have Jaylen Brown, Tyrese Maxey, Joel Embiid, and Vijay Ejikogo. And you have LeBaron Filon, who you want to talk about pro-ready rookies. Woo-wee! He can shoot it coming out of Alabama. You added Dean Wade, which is a good add. There's so much to like on this Philly team. Like Bona, you probably need to get some more help behind Joel Embiid. And you have the opportunity to do so with how good this team is. Number two, the Oklahoma City Thunder. You got beat in the Western Conference Finals at Game 7 at home. Are you going to be a lot better than the team that beat you? Are you going to be better than what you already were? Probably. Chet Holmgren revenge season loading. Jalen Williams healthy. Maybe. It really is a two-team discussion of what is the top of the NBA. So they're number two, which leaves the number one team in the NBA, the number one team pre-LeBron decision, obviously is the Charlotte Hornets. That was just for Denton Day. Just audience of one. I mean, they won the Summer League title last year. Look at the record down the stretch. It's San Antonio.
1: Lost their best player, though.
0: Good point. Great argument. They did lose LaMelo Ball. Makes things tough. San Antonio, the Spurs, they're number one. D-Day, what objections do you have to this list?
1: Boston existing on the list is disgusting. I don't know how you look at that roster with Jason Tatum coming off an Achilles injury and being like, yeah, they're still good.
0: But, I mean, Houston's at nine. Cleveland without LeBron is, and James Harden is six. Like, what, outside the top five, you're going to have to, like, hold your nose a little. Like, who are you putting above these teams?
1: Orlando, potentially.
0: Oof.
1: I mean, if you want to give me Charlotte over Boston, I'll hand it to you.
0: Indiana? Indiana was a consideration.
1: I can't knock Boston for trying to run it back with a guy on a bad Achilles and then be like, actually, I love Indiana. That would be not great.
0: Oh, that's great. Outstanding. Do folks still want in Baltimore on the retired jersey number? Is this someone making a case for Ray Lewis to be retired league-wide again? That'd be great. You know what? I'm going to use that as a tease. Let's find out if that's the case. 310-840-4910. Also, Vegas Summer League opened up tonight with the number one and number two picks facing each other. How'd they do? We'll tell you, and we'll react to it next on Westwood One Sports Night.
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0: waiting with bated breath. There was a suggestion in Charm City, where I was born, from a caller that Ray Lewis, perhaps, should have his number 52 retired league-wide. Little bit of a homerdom pick, because right down the road from Baltimore, in our nation's capital, John Riggins, number 44, somehow had not been retired. It's going to be this upcoming season for Washington. And that's sparked some conversation. Was about to say in the DMV, but apparently Baltimore doesn't count. One of the dumbest things ever. Let's go to Corey, who's in Baltimore. Corey, are you about to second Ray Lewis's 52 being retired league-wide, or were you like me surprised that John Riggins, number 44, wasn't already retired?
1: Time out, my man. Time out. Now, I call up here enough to wear, though. You should know, man, I am a diehard Colts fan, brother. So, no.
0: There you go.
1: So, that guy that called up about that, man, he's still smoking on that FIFA weed, still watching the World Cup, watching the United States playing Belgium. Dude, come on now. I mean, he is the greatest linebacker, but across the league, hell no.
0: Can I tell you something? My dad was the biggest Baltimore Colts fan there was. He was there at the Ghost to the Post game, the AFC Championship. I forget if it was 76 or 77, but Burt Jones, number 7, was his hero.
1: Okay.
0: And thus, yes, go Colts, go.
1: Yeah, hell yeah, you're all right, man. But besides the point, let's get back to the Commanders. As far as John Riggins, man, I swear for goodness, man, Dan Snyder just dropped the ball from that. So, I mean, that man is a Washington Redskin. Him and their offensive line, when they call themselves the Hogs, before they changed that name, every last one of them should have had that number retired, man. Them dudes were a beast, man. You know what I'm saying? They just dropped the whole ball on that right there, man. They should have retired them guys' numbers well before they came to Commanders. Now, for the Baltimore Orioles, man, for the Baltimore Orioles. Oh, man, my O's,
0: Talk to me.
1: Now,
0: talk to me.
1: Michael Lyons, man, I applaud him. Oh, man, I applaud him, man. He brought us back from the depths of the deep blue sea, man. I don't know, man. But ever since, man, we made them playoffs and we did not win a game, man, it's like, man, he's dropping the ball, man. So I don't know.
0: I hear you.
1: But as far as Gunnar Henderson, man, he's still under contract. I'm a big fan of being under contract. If you're under contract, you're going to play that contract out. You're going to show me that you're going to be worth this so-called more than Shohei Ohtani. I don't know why these guys keep talking about, you know what I'm saying, he's this and he's that. He's in a slump right now. I don't know what's going on. I don't know if it's because he's engaged or he just got married. I don't know what it is, man, but gotta come up out of that, man. So he's still on the contract for what? I think for what, 32 or 30 or something like that?
0: He's under contract. No. It's sooner than that. I think it's the end of 28. And I appreciate the call, Corey. 28? You got many lined up. It's so good to hear from you. But, Corey, I'll say this. The Orioles, if I remember correctly, had Manny Machado tear his ACL 15 or so years ago. Maybe like a dozen years ago. And then they tried to act like the Yankees, hoity-toity, and say, you know what, we want to see how he responds to the ACL recovery before we give a guy a contract. No, you're the Orioles. Buy high, or buy low. Right? When things are bad, hey, that's when you start having the conversation, so that way the guy signs long-term. Gunnar Henderson's 25 and a freak. If you could extend him, do that. By the way, we have our pre-LeBron decision NBA rankings in. It's Detroit 10, Houston 9, Boston 8, Miami Heat 7, Cleveland Cavaliers 6, Denver Nuggets 5, New York Knicks 4, Philadelphia 76ers 3, Oklahoma City Thunder 2, San Antonio Spurs 5, number 1. That's our pre-LeBron decision NBA rankings that will change once LeBron figures out where he's playing basketball and getting a lot of reaction to it. D-Day doesn't like the fact that the Celtics are in at 8 or are on the list at all. Let's go to Johnny, who's in Atlanta. Johnny, before we get to BDOT, most entertaining guest in sports talk, that's going to join us 15 minutes from now. What do you think about our list?
2: I got three teams I would like to replace three teams with. The first team I would like to replace is Detroit Pistons. You lost your second leading scorer in the playoffs, Tobias Harris. You had a judge.

0: of college, and you re-signed Kevin Herter, you lost Beach too. So guess what? You out of the playoffs. You need to be replaced by the team that should have put you out of the playoffs is the Miami Orlando Magic. They got a new coach, and they still got the same squad. So I think Orlando Magic should be there. The second team should be replaced was the team that Miami Heat. They only got one score. Bam is not an elite scorer. He is overrated at most. He should be replaced by my team. I ain't my team, but the Los Angeles Lakers. Don't forget, Luka's the MVP player. Don't sleep on Luka. And Walker Kessler is a walking double.
1: Who's their second scorer? If we're going to say Bam's not a scorer despite scoring 83, who is better scorer than Bam on the Lakers?
0: Austin Reeves is a legit scorer. Bam 83 is free throws. Don't lie to me. Boy. Bam 83 is free throws. The last team that need to be replaced is, I'm with West Name, the Boston, the Celtics. Let's get them up out of there. And I'm going to replace them with some team that West Name might like. Because guess what? Derrick White is not no Trae Young. DeVito is not no, George. And then guess what? They just got AJ. They got Anthony Davis. They got the number one pick, the number two pick last year. And then don't forget, they just added Champagne from San Antonio, and they added a center. So they got a better bench. So my team is Washington Wizards, Orlando Magic, and the Los Angeles Lakers. That's my take.
1: D-Day. Is that right, by the way? Did they add Champagne? Appreciate the call, by the way, Johnny. It's good to hear from you. Or is that the other Champagne, the one that went to Pittsburgh that plays for Washington?
2: There are multiple Champagnes just floating
1: there
2: around, wandering around.
1: Yeah. So they didn't bring in San Antonio Champagne, though. That's not right, correct?
2: Let me double check.
1: Or is there a reunion of sorts? As you dig out that information, you know, let's actually talk about the main event in Vegas Summer League tonight. AJ DeBonsa, Darren Peterson. To understand why AJ went number one, you only need to watch the first quarter of tonight, and you won't be asking that question anymore. In just 9 minutes, AJ booked 9 quick points, 4 of 9 shooting, grabbed 4 rebounds, notched a pretty assist in transition. But since basketball is generally consumed through highlights now, he provided one of those. Oh, boy. Late shot clock, AJ broke down a defender, two-hand posterization, and he had a number of highlights in the second half, too. Easily was the story of the night. AJ finishing with 27 points, 7 rebounds, had a couple of assists, had a block shot, couple of steals, too. He did a little bit of everything, and that's what you want in your number one pick of the draft. While Darren Peterson struggled tonight, don't overlook what he did in the Salt Lake Summer League games last week. The first time he wore a Jazz uniform, 28 points against the Hawks, 4 of 7 from 3. He was even more impressive against Kamboozer's Grizzlies, booking a double-double, 25 points and 12 assists. He started slow, but you could see the burst, you could see the handle. He didn't quite get to 20 points tonight. He had 17 at the end of it. But still, you could see the handle. You could see the burst. He did get the 20. Sorry. He had 24 points, 3 assists, 8 turnovers. So we turned it on late. The 8 turnovers, don't read too much into that. Some guys dropping passes. When you watch Summer League, there are more guys who don't belong in the league than guys that do belong in the league that are playing in these games. And it's always important to remember that. But really, the big story surrounding both these teams and both these rookies is just how much differently success is defined for DeBonsa and Peterson, respectively. A week removed from moving off Walker Kessler, the Jazz, they're not good and they know it. So success for Peterson, it's going to be proving doubters wrong after the weird season he had at Kansas. In fact, he might have more to prove than any player in this draft, and it has to be statistics-based because you're going to get all these shots. As for DeBonsa, the Wizards, as Johnny was talking about, they expect to be a playoff team. You got Trae Young, you got AD. So for him, could you be a real contributor for a good team right away? That

0: that is what we're going to be following when it comes to AJ versus Darren Peterson. Did we find out the whereabouts of the Champennies?
1: The Champennies are still on the Wizards and Spurs.
0: Okay. So there was no Champagne.
1: They have
0: reunion.
1: Stayed put. Their roots are down, at least for now.
0: Got it. Getting to the Big 12 Conference. Just need a PR answer from Denton Day here. This week was a reminder that there is no reason to respect the Big 12 Conference in football. Like, definitionally, this is not a power conference. It's really the Power Three. We know the SEC and the Big Ten are who they are. But at least with the ACC, you got schools that can compete for national championships. Miami was in the national championship game. Florida State and Clemson won last decade. Virginia Tech just hired James Franklin. North Carolina, they're spending at least like contenders now. The Big 12, 1-8 in college football playoff games. 9 college football playoff games in a dozen year span. That's nuts. That's embarrassing by itself. But if you go further, you got to go back to 1990 to find the last time a current Big 12 member won a championship, and that was Colorado sharing a championship with ACC school Georgia Tech. But the question is from a PR perspective. Brett Yormark is the commissioner of the Big 12 Conference. You guys be the judge. You can play the game at home. Which answer is more embarrassing for the Big 12 Conference? You knew he was going to be asked about Brendan Sorsby. That's been a black eye on the league. Texas Tech, tentpole school, went to the playoff last year, biggest spender. You had the Sorsby court thing. You had Cody Campbell putting his foot in his mouth. Joey McGuire. Don't get us started about the 30-minute video that had the board and all. So you knew you were going to be asked about it if you're Brett Yormark. Here was the way Brett Yormark decided to handle this at Big 12 Media Days this week, which is why we're talking about this now. It is talking season in college football. Here was Brett Yormark.
2: Let me start off by saying I appreciate the question. I appreciate other questions that are probably going to come forth today. Today is not the time to address that issue. Today is about celebrating the upcoming football season and celebrating our 16 schools. But I appreciate the question, so thank you.
0: Really do hope that Drake Toll hears this segment. Just don't know what's the most embarrassing part here. Even without Sorsby, Texas Tech being a sizable favorite to still win the league, even though they have no shot at winning a title without Sorsby, or that answer from Brett Yormark, or this next answer. Because the cherry on top, Monster Energy is now the sponsor of the Big 12. And what we mean by that is, it is Monster Energy Big 12 football, Monster Energy Big 12 basketball, Monster Energy women's basketball for the Big 12. Purchase jersey patches, on-court and field sponsorships, football, men's and women's basketball. And they did so for the price of $20 million, so each school is going to receive roughly $1 million for this. That's it for all that that Monster Energy is getting. So, D-Day, you can answer the question after this. You have the answer about Sorsby. Is that more embarrassing than these sentences that came out of Brett Yormark's mouth regarding this partnership?
2: Monster Energy represents drive, edge, ambition, qualities that mirror our student athletes and the Big 12 Conference. Our multi-year partnership is a first of its kind, built on the right brand and cultural alignment. Monster Energy is the number one energy drink domestically, and will take this conference to places it has not been before.
0: The floor is yours.
1: Well, I'm very excited to find the Big 12 and 7-Eleven for the first time. In fairness, I've never seen the SEC, Big Ten, or ACC in 7-Eleven, but Monster Energy is going to take them to places that they've never been before. The first one was by far the worst.
0: Hold one sec. Now that this is a fun game, what convenience store, gas station, or grocery store does each conference most belong in? Is the SEC HEB or Buc-ee's?
1: Buc-ee's.
0: Okay. The ACC, is it Sheetz? Is that the answer?
1: The Big Ten feels way more like Sheetz than the ACC.

0: ACC does. It's a personality trait.
1: No, I think Royal Farms might be more Big Ten speed. I don't know.
0: I like Sheets more than out there. Royal Farms. Sheets is the GOAT. I've never been to Buc-ee's, but outside of the ones
1: Lion.
0: I've been to,
1: Food
0: Sheets
1: Lion
0: is
1: the ACC. Food Lion. That's what we got.
0: The grocery store?
1: Yes. Food Lion. We rock inside the Food Lion. That's where we're at. Get your Vic card out.
0: I'll give you the ACC Piggly Wiggly.
1: All right. So which one's more embarrassing?
0: I mean, the Swordsby stuff is more embarrassing because you knew that question was going to be asked. If you were a real conference with a real backbone, you would have had a really strong stance on it that would have shut all of it down immediately, and you didn't. And we kind of knew they were weak by the way they were handling things because a civil war almost broke out over Brendan Swordsby with states going at it, like legitimate states going at each other or threatening to legally. So this dude could play football. And for him to be like, this is not the time, when it is very much the time, because it's not like he speaks otherwise, is a very, very bad look. And honestly, if I'm the SEC and the Big Ten, and I'm thinking, you know, our conference is looking a little low, who can we go poach? Because they cannot beat us. They don't have a leader that is strong enough to stop from the next round of college football expansion.
1: Well, the sad thing is, they're a conference where I don't think anybody wants their schools. Maybe Texas Tech because they spin, but that's it. Like, what school do you want take a cut of your revenue pie from that conference? And that's, again, why you should separate the ACC from the Big 12. Because if there's another cycle of expansion, how many ACC teams are you taking before you get to wanting a Big 12 school? Because it's Clemson, it's Florida State, it's Miami. You're taking them over.
0: You're taking
1: Texas
0: those
1: Tech.
0: Three. I would say the next probably four are Big 12.
1: North Carolina?
0: UNC in there. So you're probably going
1: yeah.
0: 4-4.
1: Virginia? Just because of...
0: No, you're not taking Virginia.
1: Well, hold on a sec. If you're talking about TV rights and having like a state, you want Virginia Tech? Maybe.
0: You're not taking Virginia Tech. I mean, James Franklin can really turn the ship around. Sure, I think
1: is
0: most
1: Virginia Tech crazier than Texas Tech? Just spitballing.
0: Yes,
1: here. I put
0: yes,
1: them in
0: it's crazier
1: similar
0: than Texas
1: category.
0: Tech because the
1: okay,
0: very
1: but
0: least
1: North Carolina
0: Texas
1: over
0: Tech
1: Texas Tech. Duke,
0: the no
1: football,
0: Duke football,
1: women's and no. men's basketball champions.
0: No,
1: in the
0: you
1: ACC
0: know the,
1: this past year,
0: the amount of money that Texas Tech is throwing around.
1: Do you know how much money Duke throws around?
0: Not in television deals. They throw it to NIL deals.
1: Yeah.
0: There's levels to it.
1: There is.
0: You hate no. Texas Tech, which I can't. You hate the Big 12. It's personal because you're the ACC guy. Can we get you and Drake Toll in a conference boxing match?
1: Drake
0: Haymakers
1: and Josh.
0: For Hope. Yeah, it's boxing Drake and match. Josh. We'll get Drake Bell and Josh Peck on commentary. Use some of the Big 12 ACC NIL money to get those guys. They probably stink at commentary, to be honest.
1: I don't know. They'll be talking about it's, what's the word? Spherical!
0: Megan!
1: All right. No guest in sports talk is more entertaining than B-Dot is. Also, no guest cares more about summer league basketball than he does. Dot will join us to talk ball and take us to grammar school next on Westwood One Sports Night.
2: 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We love sports. We love to laugh. We love hearing from you. Talking sports with you, not at you. 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

0: The most entertaining guest in sports talk is BDOT. He'll take us to grammar school shortly, as he does here every week on Westwood One Sports Night. But before we do so, we need Dot's opinion on a topic we already spent quite a bit of time discussing. After scratching off the Nuggets last night, there are, according to Shams, five teams in the LeBron James sweepstakes at this point. The Cavaliers, the Heat, the Sixers, the T-Wolves, the Warriors. Which team has the best shot at contending for a title if they were to add LeBron, you think?
1: I really like the idea of LeBron in Minnesota, but I just think that's just my fandom. I don't think that that really moves the needle in the West per se. I definitely don't think Golden State. 76ers, it seems like it's a little too congested. Like the 76ers are making a bunch of moves, but with the moves they've been making, I don't know who they would have to give up, if anybody, to get Bron. But this is speaking as if Bron can just go and just be put on any team as they already are fit. I think the 76ers, and just because the 76ers already look like they're smoking, Josh. Like the Cavs, I just don't know what it looks like with Donovan Mitchell and James Harden and Bron. I'm not sure. But I like the idea of Jaden and or Jaylen Brown and Bron and VJ and Maxey and a healthy Joel Embiid. Woo! Like that's tough. I say 76ers.
0: Why are you wanting LeBron to go to the T-Wolves? You said your fandom there.
1: Yeah, just because how fun that would be, man. Like Ant with Bron and Melo. Like I'm talking about. That's just fun to that. To me, that's video game. That's like,
0: if you thought LeBron wanted to choke out J.R. Smith, like the meme where he has the hands outstretched in game one of the finals, how many games before we get the LaMelo Ball meme?
1: Yeah, they're too young. They're too young, and there's like too many highlights and that type of stuff. Like, I think they're I don't think that would fit Bron's character going to Minnesota. But again, on some video game, Josh, if I got Melo, Bron, and Ant-Man, oh my gosh, like that's prime. I don't care where they're playing. You want to go and see that game, man. Like that's just fun on the court. But I don't want to see old man, Father Time team, nursing home handicap hooping in Golden State. I'm not trying to see any of that foolishness.
0: BDOT's with us. He's the most entertaining guest in sports talk. We'll get to grammar school in just a second. Usually, when Dot refuses to give me information because he says we need to talk about it on the show, that generally warrants good convo. So we were making small talk earlier, and I asked, so where, what do you got going on this weekend? He says, we'll talk about it. Where are you headed? What are you doing?
1: Well, there's a big event going on in New York City this weekend, Josh. Are you familiar with this event?
0: Well, the Taylor Swift wedding was last weekend. That's not what you're talking about, though, right?
1: Taylor Swift got married? Her and Travis Kelce got married? They talked tonight? No, I'm dead ass.
0: Oh, you haven't heard? Your algorithm's different than mine.
1: Josh, I swear to you on a stack of Bibles, I have not seen Taylor Swift or Travis Kelce come through my algorithm. I'm not. The only thing on my algorithm is a radio personality that I respect in Atlanta going through some horrific situation. I'm telling you. And Summer League Basketball, you right now are just telling me, educating me.
0: D-Day, do you believe B-Dot or is this a bit? Do you think he knew that Taylor Swift and Travis Kelce got married?
2: If what he's saying is correct, I am immensely jealous of his timeline.

0: Bro, I swear on my children, Josh Graham. And what's crazy is the pastor at this church I go to, she was preaching this past Sunday, and she made a reference. She was referencing to something in the Bible days. And she was like, that would be like if Kendrick Lamar and Drake made a record together, or if Tay and Travis had a small wedding. And I completely missed the reference. I was like, Tay and Trav, who is Tay and Trav? Like, what is she talking about? Like, I felt so disconnected. So I asked my wife, I was like, what is she talking about? She's like, she's talking about Taylor Swift and Travis Kelce. I was like, oh, okay. Still not connecting the dots that they're getting married or got married. You just educated me, Josh. I swear to God.
1: They had 1,000 people at this wedding. It was at Madison Square Garden, B-Dot. It was an MSG.
0: Josh, I swear. And I know people probably think that I'm capped. I swear to God.
1: I'm being trolled, but you know, I'll just default to hashtag two Americas if we could get to B-Dot and we could get to grammar school in just a bit. But Dot, what is in New York this weekend if not the Taylor Swift Travis?
0: You talk about two Americas. Jay-Z is having his concert this weekend.
1: Is that an MSG too?
0: No, it's at Yankee Stadium.
1: Oh!
0: He's doing the 30-year anniversary for Reasonable Doubt. That was the very first album he ever dropped in 1996. So this is the 30-year anniversary. And then in 2001, he dropped the Blueprint. So Friday, he's doing the Reasonable Doubt show. Saturday, he's doing the Blueprint 25-year anniversary for that album. And then on Sunday, he's doing Extra Innings. And we have no clue what to expect for that. So I'm going to be there Saturday night. The Blueprint is my favorite album of all time. Jay-Z is my favorite rapper of all time. After this concert Saturday, Josh, I don't ever have to go to another concert in my life. Oh, my God!
1: Excluding songs that he's featured on. So just talking about songs that are on his album that are his songs. We might have discussed this, but Heart of the City is a personal favorite of mine. Do we count Swagga Like Us?
0: No.
1: It's just as much. No, that's just as much him as it is Wayne or Kanye. Swagga Like Us.
0: There's so many great verses in that. You just don't even know who has the best verse in that song. But Renegade, I'm wondering if he's going to bring out Eminem on stage with him to do Renegade. Oh my God, can you imagine? Since I'm in a position to talk to these kids and to listen, I ain't no politician, but I'll kick it with them a minute. This is, they call me a menace. And if the shoe fits, I wear it. But if it don't, y'all will swallow the true grin and bear it. I cannot wait. I'm going to lose my mind. And to the is all, B. To the is all. Thank you for coming to the greatest wonder of the world. You could have been anywhere in the world, but you're here with me. I appreciate that. Yeah.
1: Do you want to hear my very limited Jay-Z impression? You want to hear it?
0: No, not really. I don't want you to ruin this moment for me, Josh. I don't want to hear the Jay-Z impression. Can we just get to grammar school?
1: Then I won't do it. Let's get to grammar school. Would you like to explain the rules to grammar school to the uninitiated?
0: Yeah, grammar school is simple. I give Josh three words or phrases from the urban vernacular. If he gets two out of the three correct, then he gets a satisfactory grade in grammar school. Again, this is not race specific. And to prove that, he has a lifeline. His lifeline is Double D. Yes, sir. Our producer. And our producer just happens to be a white guy, but he's way more swaggy than Josh. And if you're looking online, you can see that when he pops in every now and then. So Josh has one lifeline. He has to get two out of three correct to get a satisfactory grade. Now, Josh.
1: And if I win, I'd be the greatest grammar school player in the whole world.
0: You did it anyway?
1: Hove!
0: You did it anyway, even though, like,
1: I
0: not to do it, and the audience was begging for you not to do it.
1: Hove! Okay, what is, you know, someone wanted that.
0: Now, because I am going to New York, I thought it only right that I give you New York slang.
1: Oh, here we go.
0: It's only right. Like, I figure if I'm going to New York, I need to know what that's, so I have to get up on something. So if somebody says that somebody was grimy, what does that mean? They're grimy.
1: Grimy. By the way, another Jay-Z favorite. My senior year in high school, right when I was about to graduate, Young Forever dropped. So that was a big one for me as well.
0: I love girls, girls, girls, girls, girls I do adore. Put your number on this paper because I would love to date you. Holler at you when I come off tour.
1: I'm going to say grimy means

0: that you're slimy or untrustable. Like you're not trustworthy.
1: I'll give you that. It's a backstabber. I'll give you that. Good job, Josh Graham.
0: I've heard that in context before. I've heard that people are grimy. Yeah. So I'm about it. Okay.
1: If somebody asks you what's today's mathematics, how do you respond?
0: Today's mathematics? Gosh, man, I went to East Carolina University in Greenville, America, and they didn't teach mathematics there. Today's mathematics. So you're not asking me what today's mathematics means per se. You're saying if somebody asks you what today's mathematics are, you're asking what I would respond with.
1: Correct.
0: This is a stalling tactic. Correct. For those who are.
1: I'll even give you a point if you tell me who would ask you what's today's mathematics. So that's a two-part. That's a way for you to win 2 points. If you can tell me who asked you what's today's mathematics, and then if you can accurately tell me what your answer would be, that's a point as well.
0: Denton Day, let's just talk it out. I'm going to use you as a lifeline. Let's just talk it out.
2: Already? Oh, Lord.
0: Yeah. Well, there are only three of them. So,
2: okay.
0: And there's a chance for 2 points here, so I feel like there's a lot at stake. Mm. When you hear today's mathematics, what are you thinking about, my swaggy friend, as Dot put it?
2: Well, I mean, you have to think about the context of how you're being spoken to.
0: Mm-hmm.
2: So if someone's coming up to you and they're potentially starting a conversation with what's today's mathematics, think of it of how you would start a conversation with someone that maybe is not familiar. Like, how are you just walking up to people asking a litany of random things, or is there like a general theme?
0: Oh, so you're thinking, and by the way, you could just tell me what you think the answer is without a hint.
2: I think it's what's the word?
0: What's going on? Yeah, like what's going on?
2: What's the truth? What's happening?
0: But then he said the second part. Dot, you said who might be asking you? Is that the way you put it?
1: Yes.
0: Okay. So this, are you thinking like the homies is the answer to that, D-Day?
2: That's all I talk to is the homies. Pretty introverted elsewhere, so I would agree with that.
0: I like that. Thank you, D-Day. That is a great use of lifeline, I hope. D-Day, I'm going to go with that. That today's mathematics means what's happening, what's the word, and it's the homies.
1: Very interesting, Josh. So in New York, they have a group of gentlemen called the 5 percenters. Double D, you can look this stuff up as I'm speaking. They have a group called the 5 percenters. The 5 percenters are a deep, deep group of gentlemen, and every number has a meaning, Josh. For example, 0 means cipher, 1 means knowledge, 2 means wisdom, 3 means understanding, et cetera, et cetera. So if one of these very high intellectual gentlemen of the 5 percenters comes up to you and says, what's today's mathematics? The fact that today is 7-9, you would respond with, today's mathematics is God born. Now, because that is the answer, and because essentially it is a way of asking what's happening, do you think that you should get points for that answer?
0: I think because this group that you're talking about, they are homies, right?
1: They are all homies of the 5 percenters.
0: I would say that that's at least half right. That's at least half right.
1: I can't argue it, Josh, as much as you know. You know, I love for you to lose in this game. You know, that's one of my guilty pleasures of the week. But I cannot argue that you are so close that I feel like I have to give you the point. Double D, what do you say? What do you say, Double D,
2: Has there ever been a half point given in grammar school?
1: I don't think so.
0: Well, then here's the default then. I think I've earned 1 point, which means in normal grammar school circumstances, that would warrant a passing grade. However, you have allowed for an extra point to be allowed, which means the last point here is either me passing or me getting a 50%.
1: I can deal with that.
0: That's the
1: rule. For your final question, Josh, if someone and you have no more lifelines, so this is all you.
0: This is me.
1: If somebody says word is bond, what does that mean?
0: I'm going to say word is bond.

0: Bond, James Bond. Word is bond. I'm going to say that it means that it's not going anywhere else. Like, bond is a term that you generally hear in, like, prison circles. Like, oh, he posted bond. So that means, like, it's so you can trust that this is going to stay within, between us. It's bond. Like, you can trust that. Bond.
1: Is that your final answer?
0: Yeah.
1: Are you sure?
0: Mm-hmm.
1: You are 100% correct, Josh. Word is bond means my word is true. Your mind, my word, my boy. Congratulations, Josh. Ah! I never went 4 for 4. 4 for 4 like the good days.
0: Oh!
1: Impressed, man. I'm impressed.
0: Here's something you need to know about Dot, other than the fact that he loves Jay-Z. You also need to know this, that there's no one who pays closer attention to Summer League basketball than B-Dot does. Lover of Summer League, Vegas Summer League, of course, starting tonight. Dot, since you're a diehard North Carolina fan, how locked in will you be watching Tar Heel Caleb Wilson's Chicago Bulls facing Blue Devil Cam Boozer's Memphis Grizzlies on Friday night?
1: Bro, I got all the games circled. I got when Seth and the Wizards play. They play tonight. I got games with Caleb circle. I got games with Henry Vassar circle. Like, I'm locked into all my Tar Heels. And, of course, my Hornets with Christian Anderson, looking out for him to see what he does. I'm excited, man. And that boy, listen, that boy Seth Trimble, he got to play against Darius Aka. He got to play against DP. Like, he got to play against everybody up top. Like, I'm excited. Hey, Tar Heels, turn me up, man. Summer League is some of the best basketball ever. And you see how it equates to the real league, too. What happened? The Charlotte Hornets won the Summer League, and look how their season ended. Woo, on a super high. And what happened? Because Con Knipple played so well in Summer League and in the season and during the All-Star. He didn't even have any legs at the end of the season. So we had to sit him out this Summer League. He can't play this Summer League. Right? Summer League matters. Summer League matters.
0: That just opened the door for Liam McNeely to give everybody buckets tonight. Dot, there was a tease I wanted to do about an NBA announcer losing his job for being a cheetah. But I forgot that we've relinquished the responsibility of teasing here on this national space on Westwood One Sports Night to you. So the floor is yours.
1: Hey, I'm very excited to hear about this cheetah sportscaster. So I need everybody to make sure you just keep on listening.
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0: So apparently, Denton Day, you could get fired at your job for cheating on your girlfriend. That's what we learned when it comes to Spurs play-by-play man Jacob Toby, who pretty obviously had his phone hacked by his now ex-girlfriend, posting on his accounts outlining that he had cheated on her with the sister of a player on the Spurs. Who was this player again on the Spurs?
1: Lundy Waters is a player that's been so irrelevant to the Spurs that we don't care about the name of the player.
0: Right.
1: Because I, like, trust me, if it was Wembanyama's sister, you would know.
0: Or Steph Castle, or a name, a player that is a household name. It's not that. And this girlfriend posted pictures that, for whatever reason, the girlfriend found and had access to of them in a photo booth, kissing one another. Such great offense here. Now, D-Day, there are a lot of possibilities here to espouse unpopular takes. And I'm okay if unpopular takes are espoused. What is your reaction to the Spurs parting ways with their young play-by-play announcer because he was exposed publicly for having cheated on his girlfriend with the sister of an obscure Spurs player?
1: My first thought was Mike Vrabel, happy as hell he works for the Patriots and not the Spurs. This isn't a fireable offense. It's morally inaccurate, but it's not fireable.
0: It is, but also, here's the part where, can the married people talk for a second?
1: We are both married.
0: Right. Can the married people talk here? Unless you're married, it's not really cheating. There is no real commitment that's there, or else get married. It's not really cheating. Like, you're not off the market unless you're married. That is when you're off the market. So the idea, it's like, oh, it's my girlfriend that I cheated on. I'm sorry, dude. Or I'm sorry for the girl. I do. I feel bad for you. But it's not an unforgivable sin to cheat on your girlfriend versus it's a different connotation if you cheat on your wife. If you cheat while being married. Am I wrong to think that there are different levels to this? Like, I always told my friends, like, if she's dating someone else and isn't engaged, she's not off the market yet. She isn't. So shoot your shot if you want to, and yeah, then she can make decisions.
1: Your girl Josh Graham over here.
0: No,
1: he's trying to get with anything that breathes.
0: No, I'm saying, if you really want to lock it down, lock it down. It's not locked down, both men or women, unless you're married.

0: when things are supposedly locked down to where it could be a fireable offense, perhaps, if you cheat. But girlfriend? Don't think so. I think there are different levels to this. Am I wrong?
1: Well, you're wrong because it shouldn't be a fireable offense in either situation unless it's someone in the building. So unless the sister works in the building, what is the fireable offense, whether they're in a relationship, dating, married, engaged, whatever you consider? It's still cheating if it's a girlfriend, but it's not a fireable offense.
0: Does he have a lawsuit potentially here?
1: I would imagine. He's leaving with something. I don't know what he's leaving with. I don't know if he kept the other girl or not. But he's leaving with something.
0: Probably not. Also, would love to know the details of how she got access to his phone. Is this the classic, I'm going to take your phone and then do the face recognition while you're sleeping to get access?
1: I think that is. Which has happened to a buddy of mine before. And it didn't. Oof. He wasn't on Twitter. Thank God. But it ended pretty similarly. He woke up and she was packing her things.
0: Sheesh. There also was a part where she posted
1: dating, you know, so.
0: There was a part where she posted that she learned about all this while on day 3 of a 2-week stay at his grandparents' house.
1: Not a lot of people to vent to there. They might take his side.
0: Tough. Is it a more fireable offense because he works for the team? Well,
1: no,
0: yeah.
1: He didn't bang the player.
0: Well, that's what I'm saying. It's not a more fireable offense because that's what's different about this whole thing here. It's not one of those situations where it's within the office. This is not Ime Udoka. This isn't Sharon Moore. There's not a power dynamic here with the play-by-play guy. And it's, again, a girlfriend. So I'm glad we're aligned on this in a lot of ways, D-Day.
1: not fully aligned. Offense. Easy. Not fully aligned.
0: Well, where are you not aligned at?
1: That it's still
0: that
1: cheating
0: there's no
1: if it's
0: difference
1: a girlfriend.
0: Between girlfriend?
1: Yeah, you just don't believe that it's cheating if it's a girlfriend. You're like, there's no goalie in the net. So just because there's a goalie doesn't mean you can't score. That goalie it's came true, out looking like the Team USA goalie.
0: 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Speaking of USA Soccer, we just received specifics on Christian Pulisic's injury. So how does that affect the way we think about the criticism he's faced? That's next.
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20 minutes from now, top sound of the day. Say what? Also is what former Spurs play-by-play announcer Jacob Toney probably said when he picked up his phone following his ex-girlfriend hacking it in the middle of the night to post about how he had cheated on her with the sister of a Spurs player.

0: You know, I've heard so many different takes on this, man. Here's my take. Cheating's terrible, man. I've been cheated on before, and it hurts. And a lot of justification out there is, hey, they weren't married. Give me a break. It still hurts. But my point is this. The Spurs did the absolute right thing firing this guy. It's a bad look on the organization. You know, if he was Tim Duncan in his prime, hey, you might tolerate that. You know what I'm saying? But he is a radio or a play-by-play guy, right? So
1: yeah,
0: they are absolutely in their rights to do this. Just like, you know, Brandon Ayuk blasted his team, you know what I mean? He's going to be blackballed probably from the NFL because he committed the cardinal sin. You did not talk bad about the Shield. You did not talk bad about your team because a new team picks him up, they have a falling out, boom, he may go loco again. You just don't do it. It is a no-no. It's not just a cheating. It's just a bad look, man. It's a bad look, you know? And who cares if they're not married? I mean, who cares, man?
1: I do.
0: Why?
1: Because marriage is the commitment. Girlfriend is however you're feeling that day. If you want to break up that day, then you're broken up. I'm not saying it doesn't sting. I'm just saying it's a different standard. It's a different standard for marriages than it's my girlfriend. Sorry.
0: Well then break up and sleep with who you want. You know, do what you want, man. And,
1: there you go.
0: And like I said, he's not Tim Duncan in his prime. He is a play-by-play guy. Let him go. You know, he's not even a Patriots head coach, who's a pretty darn good coach to the NFL. You tolerate it for great players. You tolerate BS on good players, good coaches. But this guy, I mean, he is not Vin Scully. I mean, he is not some legendary play-by-play man. So see you later.
1: Now you have me thinking and giving me a ton of ideas, which is a bad idea. Thank you, Chance. Appreciate the call from Alabama. Just since we got a Dodger fan and Oliver here, I love Vin Scully more than anybody else. If 80-year-old Vin Scully did this, they're not firing Vin, right? No. You stand by Vin. If that happened with Vin. They named the freaking road that leads up to Dodger Stadium after Vin. You stand by him. That's what you do. Now this is a fun game, D-Day. This is a fun game. What noteworthy play-by-play announcers have enough standing with their teams that they could get away with this? Breen?
2: I still don't understand. Like, I'm losing the grip as to why the firing took place.
1: Because of what he just said, it looks bad, which is true, but it's short-sighted. It's short-sighted. Who's going to care about this tomorrow? Nobody.
2: Does it look that bad?
1: And again, do the guys in the locker room care? Well, hold one second. If the Spurs player took issue with this, yo, man, that's my sister. If the Spurs player took issue, then what?
2: Then you let him go. Because you got way more invested in the Spurs player than the radio guy. But like,
1: well,
2: honestly,
1: then that might be the answer.
2: I come out here and be like, yo, he did not like that very much. But I'd also point out, like, a kissing booth is not a hookup thing. You're not taking a one-night stand to a kissing booth. And then getting the picture sent, because I think she found it via like a link that was sent. You're not getting the pictures then sent to you for good keeping if you're never planning on seeing the person again.
1: It's true. You're asking the right questions. You're hitting the right subjects. The Knicks aren't firing Breen if Breen does this. It's not happening. Don't think so. Are there other, nationally speaking, locally relevant announcers that we should be talking about? Joe Davis? I think Joe D's still fine.

0: Think he is. Think it's okay.
1: Joe what?
0: Because he said it. It's Joe Davis?
1: No. Joe what?
0: I think Joe's fine.
1: No. What'd you call him?
0: I called him Joe D.
1: There you go. The D's fine.
0: There he is, everybody. Denton Day. He's here for you. He's here for you throughout the week. Christian Pulisic has not been there for the United States soccer team when they need him most. And we got some news regarding Christian Pulisic earlier that said among the injuries that he had sustained in the World Cup, a microfracture in his tibia and fibula. Going to keep him out for a handful of weeks. So we will not be seeing him in professional competition for a while. The question we ask might be the last question we have time to get to tonight. Now that we've learned the extent of Christian Pulisic's injury with USA Soccer, does he deserve the criticism that he's faced all week long since the loss to Belgium on Monday? This radio host says yes. He does deserve it. The Christian Pulisic, it's been overdue. A lot of people have been just waiting for an opportunity to speak out about this dude. Been biting their tongue for too long. The criticism, it's warranted, it's overdue with Christian Pulisic. The latest news about his injury today, it does not change the fact he's a fragile player. 2022 World Cup had a critical goal against Iran. Only World Cup goals he has scored in two World Cups. That allowed the U.S. to advance. But in the same game, he sustained a hip injury that led to him asking out, and the Americans had to hold on for dear life against Iran just to move on. 2024, the disastrous Gold Cup that cost U.S. men's national team manager Greg Berhalter his job. Pulisic decided to sit out in order to get some rest, and that irked a lot of U.S. soccer luminaries. This latest injury, it happened when he swung his leg into a Belgian player, not the other way around. So if you continually prove to be unavailable, then you can't really be relied on moving forward. Honestly, the real issue is that Christian Pulisic hasn't done enough to earn the benefit of the doubt from anybody. And certainly not to be considered, or to be considered, the greatest U.S. soccer talent of all time, a title that's been bestowed on him by many. The on-field production hasn't been there. Four starts, no goals, one assists in this World Cup. A non-factor in the Belgium match before getting banged up. Then afterwards, he's doing media. I think it's Jenny Taff that's talking to him. And he says after the most disappointing World Cup result in modern U.S. soccer history, quote, now it's time to get some rest, so it'll be okay. Matching comments he had when resting in the 2024 Gold Cup. That makes him look like the soccer version of what Darren Peterson was at Kansas. Load management, asking out because he has no pain tolerance, and then letting us know just how painful it was, just how hurt he is after the fact. He was flamed deservedly by U.S. legends like Sidney LaRue and Carly Lloyd because he comes off like a diva. Just take what Landon Donovan had to say on his podcast with Tim Howard about it here.
2: People are fed up with the way things are handled around him. And it's not necessarily him, but it's his agents, his family, his hangers-on, the people are influencing. People are fed up with it. They treat people poorly. They do things poorly. It's always a no. Whenever you want to ask, can we do an interview? Can we? It's always a no. You can't get near him. He doesn't say hi to the commentators who do all the games all the time when they walk by. All the other guys come over and shake hands and say hello. There's just this sense about him that, like, you can't get near him. It's too big. And I actually don't think it's from him. I think it's from the people around him. They need to stop. And he needs to man up and have a conversation with them and say, look, guys, this is not helping.
0: No, it's not. And it's a good sign, honestly, for U.S. soccer.

0: that Pulisic is getting roasted. It's a good sign. It shows that we're elevating the standard for soccer. This is a 27-year-old constantly asking out of World Cup matches, falling well short of the standard when he does play, and we're calling this guy the best talent we have. It's not good enough. And if you think that's harsh, look at the way we treat our NFL stars when they don't deliver. Or better yet, look at how the English press treats an EPL star when they don't deliver in that sport. This is what taking soccer more seriously looks like. And the reality is this. Pulisic is a talent you want on your team. But he can't be your best guy. He's LaMelo Ball. Can't be your best guy. You can't bank that he's going to be there playing for you. When he does play, he's pretty good. Ideally, if he's your third best player, you're in good shape. Kind of like what we see with AC Milan. But he can't any longer be the face for U.S. soccer. Flo Balogun could be that. And hopefully you find somebody else that's right there with him. Weston McKennie may be a great candidate for that. But the criticism, it's warranted. Don't care about, oh, what came out today. Sorry. It's warranted. It's overdue for the reasons Landon Donovan described and the past track record. A file has been built on Christian Pulisic. A file that rightfully has been opened up when the criticism poured in. Getting a quick Summer League check-in before we get to Say What? You know what game we had a lot of attention on, or we kept a very close eye on, other than AJ DeBonsa besting Darren Peterson in Utah tonight? We looked at D-Day, this Sixers-Pistons game was one that had our attention. Because D-Day, yours truly might be the biggest Abuka Okori fan out there. Yes, we bet him at 200-1 odds to win Rookie of the Year. Think Detroit's a great place for him to end up. Guy was a bucket at Stanford. He had 20 for Detroit against Philly. 8 of 16 from the field, hit a couple threes, 4 assists. He had a really good night for the Detroit Pistons in his summer league debut. The other reason we were paying close attention to this game, LeBaron Filon. He had 4 made threes, 7 assists, 18 points for the Philadelphia 76ers. Other than Darren Peterson, when you're talking about the most polished scorers in this draft, it's probably Acuff and then Abuka Okori and LeBaron Filon. Like those are probably the 4 most pro-ready rookies in this year's draft. And they went head-to-head tonight, and that was a lot of fun to follow. How about the reigning Summer League champion Charlotte Hornets, D-Day? Liam McNeely, remember him at UConn? He went for 28 tonight. 28 points. Yo. As Charlotte beat the Orlando Magic. 28 for Liam McNeely. Christian Anderson didn't do all that much. He was a first-round draft pick. Any other Summer League games catch your eye other than watching AJ DeBonsa and your Wizards? No.
1: It was that one only. I had my entire evening planned around it. I only cared about watching AJ DeBonsa tie Blake Griffin's record for rookie scoring 27 in his first game in the Summer League.
0: Well, that must be for number one overall pick.
1: Number one overall pick. Your first number one overall pick since Blake Griffin in first game in the Summer League. 27 points.
0: Got it. Well, good. That's exciting. Why is he number 4 and not number 3? Is this a Bradley Beal thing?
1: No, because he was number 3 in college, but he was the number 1 overall pick, so he'd leveled up in the NBA.
0: Oh. Does that mean he was like number 2 in high school? This is a leveling up thing?
1: No, you're thinking too deep in.

0: it.
1: Okay.
0: But that is what that he happened. Said. That's like a real answer that he gave.
1: Huh. Yaxel Indeborg went for 21. Golden State facing Dallas. Remember everyone thought Dallas was going to take Yaxel because of Dusty Mabee in there? Well, they took the other Michigan guy. That was Moritz Johnson. How'd Moritz Johnson do? Glad you asked. He went 12 of 17, scored 27. To go along with 8 boards, 3 assists, 3 steals, 2 blocks. It's not bad. Not a bad day in the office. So that's what we've been following. A lot of summer league ball. Can't wait for Caleb Wilson against Cam Boozer on Friday night. Tonight, and say what? Steph Curry makes a public pitch to LeBron, and an NFL legend finally gets his due. Say what? Next on Westwood One Sports Night.
2: We know you're jonesing for some football just like we are. NFL training camps begin opening in 13 days. And yes, we're counting. You're home for the NFL. Westwood One Sports.
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0: It's Say What?
9: Say What?
0: With Josh Graham.
1: All right, let's get to some of the big headlines. Starting with the whereabouts of LeBron James. The latest in terms of LeBron's front runners from Shams Charania of ESPN.
10: When I talk to teams around the league, when I do my research, the teams that continue to come up are Cleveland, Miami, Philadelphia after they got the Jaylen Brown. Like, Philadelphia was not in the picture. And I think that's why this is somewhat a true free agency for LeBron James, because he didn't go into it with a calculation in mind, a plan in place. I look at it when I talk to teams now as kind of a hierarchy of Cleveland, Miami, Philadelphia. And then I think there's some teams on the periphery.
1: How stunned would you be, Denton Day, if LeBron at this point chose a Western Conference team?
11: Floored. Absolutely shebanked.
1: I'm with you. Steph Curry doesn't seem to feel that way, though. Steph was asked about the possibility of LeBron and Steph pairing up. And in a way, Steph made a public pitch to LeBron.
12: I don't have a percentage. It's kind of up to him. I feel like any place he called and said, I want to play there, you move mountains to make it happen. And I know we're in that boat as well. So pitches, you want to play good basketball, be around people that know how to play the game, hopefully, you know, raise our floor on our competitiveness this year. Let's get golf in the bay. But, you know, we're an organization that's been there. He knows that. And that's really self-explanatory. It's just a matter of where he sees himself fitting. And at the end of the day, that's up to him.
1: The golf stuff's weird, isn't it? LeBron, we get it. He likes to golf. But do you find it strange how seriously people are taking the golf piece as being like part of LeBron's basketball decision?
11: No, not really. I think it's more tongue-in-cheek, but off days you want to play golf,

0: Something is
1: Adam Schefter
0: down.
1: Just said publicly he thinks it's Miami. He's hearing it's Miami and that the golf stuff is real.
0: I mean, these dudes love golf. Again, like the golf craze in the NBA is a real thing. Steph, JR went and played golf, went back to college to play golf. Like, the golf craze is as real as the wine craze in the NBA.
2: I ran into JR Smith in Greensboro a couple of times at NCA&T. Went to be a golfer there. So, yeah, buy that. But that being a deciding factor is a little bit perplexing. All these cities, states that you're talking about, they have golf courses nearby that you can play and be perfectly happy, being perfectly content. Otherwise, LeBron should just join the Charlotte Hornets because they have Pinehurst and they have all these other world-class courses right there. Kiowa Islands right there. Gosh, what's the name of the course that the PGA was at last year in Charlotte? Wells Fargo Championships played there every year. Quail Hollow. There it is. Quail Hollow Golf Club. I think it's going to be Cleveland. What do you think?
0: My expectation is Philadelphia.
1: Expectation?
0: Go win a championship. Like, what are you waiting for? You want to go home? You already won at home. Who wants to go? You're a billionaire. Who wants to go live in Cleveland, Ohio when you're a billionaire? Go win a championship and then ride off into the sunset.
1: Fascinating. That would be the most fun possibility. So, do hope that that is what we end up getting. I still think it's going to be Cleveland. We haven't talked about this piece of the story, though. Apparently, voice memos are being sent by teams to LeBron. Why should I care? Why is that a big headline? Voice memos?
0: Very millennial.
1: Yeah.
0: Wouldn't you, if you thought you had a real chance of recruiting somebody, wouldn't you at least want them on Zoom? Have you ever listened to a live voice memo? No.
1: When's the last time you sent someone a voice memo?
0: Very frequently.
1: Do you do the thing? Everybody has that friend that sends you the voice recording, which is awful via text because then it just deletes. So you better catch it the first time. Let's hope teams aren't taking that approach.
0: No, that is a voice memo.
1: Well, I thought like there's the app, like the voice memo app that you can record.
0: You send it via
1: text.
0: You can keep them. You know that. You can keep a voice memo. It doesn't just automatically delete. You can keep it.
1: Do you have to do it like in real time in order to keep it, or else it's gone? Or is there a way that
0: you listen to it the full way once, and then it gives you a little pop up? Hey, you want to keep this? And you have 2 minutes to decide whether you want to keep that voice memo. So if you need to go back and listen to it again, you keep it. And you go back and listen to it. You then transcribe it. Have the phone do it for you, not sit there and do it by hand. I'm putting you on game.
1: Interesting.
0: Right now.
1: Thank you. Appreciate that. Go into your backyard in Washington, D.C. I was stunned that this news hadn't already happened, but John Riggins is going to have his number 44 officially retired by Washington against the LA Rams this coming season. Here was part of the announcement video featuring John Riggins, the Diesel, that was on Washington's social media.
3: Well, let's just assume for sake of argument that I am the Diesel. Well, a diesel is an internal combustion engine, even though there's no spark plug in it. It still relies on fuel. But with the fuel, once it gets injected into the cylinder and the compression starts, that it needs one more thing, and that's oxygen. You can't have combustion without oxygen. And I say this with all sincerity. The fans were my oxygen.
1: D-Day, where does John Riggins rank among greatest Washington Commanders/Redskins ever?
0: Well, Well, good enough to have that jersey retired. He's certainly up there.

0: I mean, purists are going to maybe point to like a Daryl Green, the Hogs, the many Hogs, Sammy Ball, if you want to go super duper far back, Sonny
1: Jurgensen.
0: Jurgensen is certainly in that conversation as well, but Riggo had the most memorable play that the team has made, arguably in its entire history.
1: Yeah, so, I don't even know what second. The 43-yard touchdown run on 4th and 1 in the Super Bowl to win your first Super Bowl. What's next?
0: The Hail
1: Mary. Greatest plays in... The Hail Mary?
0: The Jane Daniels Hail Mary. Small little thing.
1: Oh, we're talking recent. Yeah, the Bears game from like 2 years ago. Oh, okay. I'm trying to think of other ones, like Santana Moss and the comeback on the Monday night game against Dallas. That was 20 years ago.
0: I mean, if the Broncos put up a fight in that Super Bowl with Doug Williams, maybe there would have been something, but they didn't. And they got pushed around like crazy, so you could just take any of the plays where you could drive a bus through the line of scrimmage that Timmy Smith was running through.
1: The Bills Super Bowl, they dominated too. Greatest plays in Washington Redskins / Commanders history. There's the RG3 run, yeah. Down the sideline, his rookie season that a lot of people would remember. That comes to mind.
0: Yeah, when you've been in hell for 30 years, it does make it very difficult to come up with many great plays. They did
1: this is a fun topic, though.
0: Their 96th birthday, though, so happy birthday.
1: This is a fun topic. I like this topic. I think John Riggins' number should have been retired a long time ago. Glad that he's alive to get to experience this later this year. All-time leading rusher in Washington history. 7th in NFL history in career touchdowns. Let's have a little bit of fun at the expense of the Big 12 Conference to close out. Say what? Brett Yormark said a bunch of embarrassing stuff, proving why the Big 12 is a conference we shouldn't be taking seriously. Certainly not a power conference in football, given that the last time one of their current members won a national title was 1990 in Colorado, and they have one CFP win in their history. But the Brendan Sorsby situation happened. It's the most newsworthy thing that happened in college football this offseason. So naturally, when talking season begins and the Big 12 kicks things off, Brett Yormark, the commissioner, was going to have an answer ready to go that was perfect to put a bow on that topic. Wrong. Here was the Big 12 commissioner.
2: Let me start off by saying I appreciate the question. I appreciate other questions that are probably going to come forth today. Today's not the time to address that issue. Today is about celebrating the upcoming football season and celebrating our 16 schools. But I appreciate the question, so thank you.
1: I appreciate it. It's so cringeworthy. Would you have respected it more, D-Day, if channeling Will Ferrell playing George Bush in a debate SNL 25 years ago, if Brett Yormark just responded, pass?
0: No.
1: It would have been funnier.
0: It would have been funnier. But I would have preferred him to answer the question like an adult.
1: Well, obviously, I'm saying if these are our two options, like, you might as well have just said pass versus I appreciate the question so much twice. I'm starting to think he didn't appreciate that question now that I think about it. Here was... So... Was that more embarrassing, the Texas Tech deal, than partnering with Monster Energy drinks for your jersey logo or your jersey sponsorship for Big 12 schools, football, men's basketball, women's basketball, on-court, on-field sponsorships as well, and each school in the conference is only getting roughly around $1 million cut in this marketing deal? Brett Yormark, he was pumped to talk about Monster Energy drink.
2: Monster Energy represents drive, edge, ambition, qualities that mirror our student athletes and the Big 12 Conference. 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

0: partnership is a first of its kind, built on the right brand and cultural alignment. Monster Energy is the number one energy drink domestically, and will take this conference to places it has not been before.
1: It's just amazing. D-Day, because when we all think of Monster Energy drink, we think of the drive and edge and ambition that comes with Monster Energy. And we think about Big 12 Conference having brand and cultural alignment. It's what we think of.
2: Is it crazy when I think of Monster energy drinks, I think of like the late 2010s fitness gurus on YouTube that would just drink it before they work out?
1: I think of Travis Pastrana in the X Games, late 2000s. That's what I think of when I think of Monster Energy drink. I also think of those guys who harass the person running that convenience store / gas station in Harold and Kumar. Extreme! That's also what I think of. Do you think we're going to upset Drake Toll with our thoughts on the Big 12 conference not actually being a power conference?
2: I mean, you've already done that. But hopefully, that'd probably be good.
1: And Brett Yormark embarrassing himself and the Big 12 being an embarrassment, considering Texas Tech is still the best team in the conference without having Brendan Sorsby as their quarterback.
2: I like their backup. I like their backup beforehand too. Will Hammond. I'm a Will Hammond guy. I got to be honest. Brendan Sorsby was not worth that $5 million.
1: Denton Day, everybody. Producer of this program, Will Hammond guy. There you go. Because we saw Will Hammond play a lot of last season when Morton was hurt, right?
2: Yeah, a few games. Was good in some, was not so good in others. But I think there's real stuff there.
1: All right.
2: Sorsby's good. Texas He's not Tech. Worth $5 million.
1: Big 12 Media Days. I will be at ACC Media Day, one of their three Media Days, next week. Maybe, just maybe, we might have the ACC commissioner join the program. Try to figure that one out. Was it your idea to have like a boxing match between me and Drake Toll? Was that you?
2: Yeah, you can do like a Haymakers for Hope situation. So it's for a good cause, and then it's two guys representing the ACC in one corner and the Big 12 in another corner. There's plenty of talent here to do play-by-play and ringside reporting at Westwood One Sports. Somebody probably can officiate a fight. Feels pretty easy. Just stop it when one guy looks like he's dead.
1: But you don't believe there's a real comparison between the Big 12 and the ACC? In football.
2: I think it's hilarious that that's how ACC people need to punch down, is they need to look at the Big 12 because they're so far away from the Big 10 and the SEC that it makes you feel good that you prop yourself up. Because you guys are both headed to the inevitable of destruction.
1: Maybe. That might be true.
2: Confirmed. We were bragging when we were talking about which teams do other conferences want.
1: No, but that's a way to talk about the value of one league versus the other.
2: But if that's the measuring stick, it's, hey, when they come around.
1: Well, what measuring stick would you like to use? If you want to use
2: on-field
1: success.
2: I thought your national championship one is a great one. 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Not like, hey, when those other big bullies come around to steal lunch money, whose lunch money do they want?
1: 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They do. 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
2: This is right up your alley, Josh. 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Westwood One!

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1: When you first saw her, she was out walking her dog. 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

0: Graham.
1: Before we put the show to bed, a lot to look forward to on the Friday sports slate. France advanced in the first quarterfinal on Thursday. 2-0 win against Morocco. Morocco was shorthanded. Kylian Mbappe. 20 World Cup matches, 20 goals. It's insane what he does. Best player in the world, by the way. Might be considering a signing in MLS. Been some rumors that he could join Lionel Messi at Inter Miami, which could be a lot of fun. Spain on Friday faces Belgium. Spain a heavy favorite in that. That's the only World Cup match that we have on Friday. We got JP Della Camera, the longtime Fox soccer commentator, joining us on a Friday night, Westwood One Sports Night. We'll also be talking about NBA Summer League. Caleb Wilson, the number 4 pick for North Carolina, facing the number 3 pick, Duke Blue Devil, for the Memphis Grizzlies, Cam Boozer. That's the highlighted match on Friday night, highlighted game on the NBA Summer League slate. So there will be a lot for us to do. Who knows? Maybe some news regarding LeBron James. Maybe some news regarding Kawhi Leonard that we might get in the next 24 hours as well. And we'll keep you posted on all of it. To close out today's program, Denton Day puts the show to bed.

0: Cool.
1: If you will. I stumbled across a story that made me feel like I was living in a dystopian world that I did not want to be in. But here we are in the year of our Lord 2026, because I came across an article, Josh, from Yahoo. That's important here. This isn't like the Daily Mail. This isn't like Page Six. With all due respect to those publications, this is Yahoo. Fans of Taylor Swift were paying $25 for garbage outside of the wedding. Like garbage from the wedding. But they were standing outside to pay $25 for pieces of garbage from the wedding.
0: Huh. What would be the grand prize in the trash, hypothetically?
1: Probably a fork that Taylor Swift... you know what? I'm going to go out on a limb here and say, as a billionaire, you didn't have plastic forks. Maybe a napkin that touched Taylor Swift's mouth, arm, if somebody spilled something on her. Can't imagine they did, but you never know. Something with Taylor Swift's DNA on it. Because if you look, if you're standing outside paying for garbage, you are a psycho. Like, at some point, you're going to have to look at yourself in the mirror and be like, I think we're weird. Like, I think we're taking this a little too far.
0: The highlight of tonight's show was undoubtedly BDOT saying, with all sincerity, he did not know that Taylor Swift and Travis Kelce got married last week. And the man meant it. The man
1: so
0: meant
1: jealous.
0: It. He didn't know. It's amazing. Would Denton Day have known if not for this host's commitment to updating every moment?
1: I mean, yeah.
0: And breaking things down?
1: My social media. Like, all over. I couldn't escape. I saw guest lists and fake guest lists.
0: Oh, just wait till the baby arrives. When that happens... huge news. It's going to be another daily thing.

0: where it's talked about. Probably more than the wedding, if I had to guess.
1: You think they have a ridiculous name?
0: Yes.
1: Like with an X in there? If you got an X in your name, there's a certain standard you have to uphold in terms of persona. Like an X in the name is a pretty big deal.
0: I don't know. I think it has to start with T. Let's start
1: Truxton.
0: There. Truxton?
1: I knew a dude named Truxton in high school. He had an X in the name, but he did not uphold... He was a nice dude, but he didn't uphold the standard of having an X in the name.
0: Tyreek?
1: I don't think they might pass on that one.
0: Just throwing some things out there.
1: It has to be like... Have you seen the memes of how in today's generation, there's a bunch of like very odd white names? Where it's like a generation of people that are just picking the most odd names to name their children. Lynx. Like, who's naming a kid Lynx?
0: There are some very caucastic names that we're not using anymore. Like, we're not making any more riches. We're not making any more...
1: Frank.
0: Yeah. Franks. We're not making Franks. We don't have any more Franks. We cook Franks, but we don't make Franks anymore.
1: Apparently, on Westwood One Sports Night, we cook Franks in more than one way. On the grill, and if you're a loser named Frank and you're under 30.
0: I don't think that exists. Who's the youngest Frank you can think of? I think of maybe Frank Jackson Jr. or Frank Kaminsky. The youngest Franks that I could...
1: That's what I...
0: Well, I'm trying to think youngest Franks.
1: Well, that's what it validates your point. When you say Frank, I think Sinatra, and he's been dead for a long time.
0: Famous Franks. I'm looking this up now. That's what we're doing.
1: Must be a picture of hot dogs.
0: Frank Ocean, 38.
1: Goat.
0: Okay. Frank Kaminsky is 33 years old. Frank Lampard, soccer player. Frank Langella, still with us, 88. Shout out to the great, late Frank Robinson. Yeah, I just don't think we're making Franks
1: anymore.
0: Is that
1: soccer player American? That's important. Because Euros might still mess with the name Frank, like Frankfurt.
0: Yeah. That is a European. He's an English soccer player. Frank Thomas, 58. The Big Hurt. Apologies if your name Frank. Shout out to you, though. Drake Toll. We'll have to see if the Big 12 ACC boxing match ends up happening. From Denton Day and Oliver Popular, my name's Josh Graham. Drake Toll on the way. This is Westwood One Sports Night.
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Summer League has tipped off in Las Vegas. AJ DeBonsa getting the better of number two draft pick, Darren Peterson, the Washington Wizards, facing the Utah Jazz. But with respect to Summer League basketball, the biggest story in the NBA right now remains the whereabouts of LeBron James. The LeBron James.

0: weeks down there, up there in Philly. If it's a second tour of duty in Miami, Giannis, LeBron, Bam, that would make for quite a big three. Think of the defensive capabilities that type of team would have. This is why LeBron, he is not willingly going to stay in the Western Conference. He is the most calculated star in the history of this league. Maybe in the history of American sports. Think about everything we've learned about LeBron James over the last quarter century. How he's charted his path. How he's avoided controversy. Doing so in the social media age. He started the player empowerment movement. He's always charted his path. So here was Shams on ESPN saying that the Eastern teams, the Eastern Conference teams, were front runners. This is courtesy of the Stephen A. Smith podcast.
1: When I talk to teams around the league, when I do my research, the teams that continue to come up are Cleveland, Miami, Philadelphia after they got the Jaylen Brown. Like, Philadelphia was not in the picture. And I think that's why this is somewhat a true free agency for LeBron James, because he didn't go into it with a calculation in mind, a plan in place. I look at it when I talk to teams now as kind of a hierarchy of Cleveland, Miami, Philadelphia, and then I think there's some teams on the periphery.
0: The other two teams in the mix, according to Shams, are Western Conference teams, but he said that the Eastern teams are the front runners. The T-Wolves and the Warriors are the other teams. But before we get to them, just think about it. LeBron knows how difficult the West is. His Lakers were swept by Oklahoma City, and that Thunder team lost Game 7 at home to the young ascending Spurs that are only going to be better. So don't expect him to join the T-Wolves. Don't expect him to join the Warriors. However, Steph Curry did make the case to LeBron, a public case, when asked about the possibility of those two forces uniting on the West Coast earlier today.
2: I don't have a percentage. It's kind of up to him. I feel like any place he called and said, I want to play there, you move mountains to make it happen. And I know we're in that boat as well. So the pitch is, you want to play good basketball, be around people that know how to play the game, hopefully, you know, raise our floor on our competitiveness this year. There's good golf in the Bay. We're an organization that's been there. He knows that, and that's really self-explanatory. It's just a matter of where he sees himself fitting. And at the end of the day, that's up to him.
0: Yeah, our organization's been there, and we play good basketball. He also made a case that they have great golf out on the West Coast. That's been the weirdest thing, by the way, to follow the reporting. How much golf is factoring into this decision for LeBron? That's the latest hobby. Do we think LeBron's 12, or do we think he's in his 40s? What are we doing here? And he's going to make his basketball decisions based on golf courses. Come on. In the end, LeBron is going to choose the Cavaliers. Relationships could be a difference maker. Cavs executive Brandon Weems, close friend of LeBron's. He's known the Gilberts forever. Not just the elder Gilbert, but his family. Meanwhile, we don't know if the Pat Riley relationship's been mended. And is there a noticeable connection? Something that connects LeBron to Philly? Other than Rich Paul saying, yeah, he likes Maxi. Okay. But does he like Jaylen Brown? And given how Jaylen Brown publicly handled the dynamic between him and Jason Tatum in Boston, and Joel Embiid being there, that doesn't seem to be a ready-made fit for him. Cleveland, it's the best basketball fit. Just look at the lineup. You have Harden, you have Mitchell, you have Mobley, you have Allen. There's one blatant hole in the lineup, the starting five. It's small forward. And then you could put Max Strus coming off the bench, add some more pieces to that. Unlike Miami and Philly, it would be LeBron's team in Cleveland. LeBron, he's the

0: second greatest player to ever pick up a basketball. Of course he has an ego. And he's in his 40s. He wants to be catered to. And Giannis is the guy in Miami. Pat Riley just rolled the dice in a way with Giannis that he hasn't with any star. This might be the biggest roll of the dice that Pat Riley's taken in his time running things with the Heat. And Maxey and Embiid and Jalen running Philly, that's not LeBron's team. LeBron would immediately be the Cavs leader. He'd be catered to. Because what does Donovan Mitchell want? Or James Harden? Or any of these guys? LeBron won a title there. And that's his hometown. That would be, LeBron would be the ringleader again. And you know that that's something that would be a factor for LeBron to consider. But here's ultimately the question LeBron's trying to answer probably, but we'll pose to you as well. Between the Cavaliers, the Heat, and the Sixers, those three that seem to be the front runners. Last night, Shams reported that the Nuggets were no longer in the mix, and he listed those three Eastern Conference teams as being the front runners over the likes of the Warriors or the T-Wolves. Between the Cavs, the Heat, and the Sixers, which team has the best shot at winning a title by adding LeBron James? 310-840-4910 if you want in. Between the Cavs, Heat, and Sixers, which team has the best shot at winning a title by adding LeBron? Plain and simple. This is Westwood One Sports Night. My name's Josh Graham. 300 markets plus across the country. So glad, however and wherever you're consuming us. You can watch us as well digitally. Let's go to Mr. Positive. Up first here, so let's make it a good one. Mr. Positive, which team in the East would have the best shot at winning a title if they add LeBron James?
1: Josh, baby, boom, shakalaka. I got to ask you real quick. Have all the positioned role players, the best ones, the biggest names, have they all been placed in their specific teams right now?
0: Mostly,
1: I can't think of anybody that's out there that, other than LeBron, that is not where they want to go.
0: Yeah, Giannis mostly, yes.
1: As you said, Miami?
0: Yeah, mostly, yes. Most of that's been sorted out. So what say you, LeBron, contender?
1: I would say that right now, because he is more of an assist person as opposed to gaining points, I would ask you, because he would be able to dispense the ball to various great players, who do you think that he should go to? Who has the
0: Cleveland.
1: Best?
0: I just said it. It's the best fit for him is Cleveland. And he'd be catered to.
1: And it's because of his age and his level of playing. He's no longer going to be making 30 points a game. It's going to be shooting 20 points a game. And he's going to be having 10 to 15 assists and maybe a couple rebounds. So you still think they have the best shooters that would give him the opportunity to win the championship?
0: Well, okay. I appreciate thanks for the question. It's good to hear from you, Mr. Positive, as always. But I think he's going to be a Cleveland Cavalier. I think that's the best fit for him in more ways than one. To win a title, I don't think Cleveland wins a title with LeBron. So ultimately, if that is the only determining factor, what gives you the best shot to win a title, then it's Philly. Does that mean it works? Does that mean it's the best fit for LeBron? No. But that gives you the best shot at winning a title. So those, it really is how you choose to answer the question. So let's go to Marvin, who's also in the state of Michigan. Marvin's in Detroit, 310-840-4910. Marvin, what say you on LeBron?
2: Man, I think that LeBron belongs nowhere other than in Philly. I think LeBron is going to be a best fit with Jaylen Brown, because Jaylen Brown's all around, you know. If you're looking, like he said before, LeBron's now more of an assist leader. You know, he's getting old. He's not going to be taking it to the rim like he used to. I mean, if he wants to pass it down low to somebody like Joel Embiid, everything's right there for him. It's set up for him. And you got somebody young like Tyrese Maxey at the top of the key. So I think he's best set up to get him a fifth ring there in Philly.
0: The egos bother you at all, though? Think about it. Joel Embiid, it's Jaylen Brown, who was talking about last year being the most fun he's ever played basketball when they lost in round one at home versus when he won a finals MVP the year before. How do you think Jaylen Brown's going to take it if some of the shine's taken away by adding LeBron to your basketball team? Just how do you think those... The

0: the chemistry is going to work in Philly. That doesn't concern you at all.
1: I don't know. I think Jaylen Brown needs to shut his mouth and maybe learn something from somebody like LeBron. LeBron has four rings. LeBron is easily top three all time. And, I mean, I think that Jaylen Brown needs to stop worrying about his ego and worry about getting a ring on his finger.
0: I will say this. He does have a ring on his finger more recently than LeBron James does. And we appreciate the call. It's good to hear from you. And also, let's not forget that Jaylen Brown is right now the most paid player on the Philadelphia roster. So, kind of hard to tell that player to shut your mouth when he's the new guy, you want to make him happy, he's your highest paid player, and he's won a title more recently than King James has at this point. 310-840-4910 if you want to. Let's do one more. Let's go to Ryan. He's in Ontario. Ryan, what team in the Eastern Conference, if LeBron joins them? We got the front runner. Shams just told us. It's the Sixers. It's the Heat. It's the Cavaliers. If LeBron joins this team, they are contenders to win it all.
2: That's cool. I'm sick of the LeBron thing. Come on. Kawhi, we the North. We only have one basketball team. Come on. LeBron should just retire. His son sucks, too. Like, Bronny. Go play in the G League, buddy. That's it. That's it. We the North.
0: I appreciate it. Thanks, Ryan.
2: We got Drancy. We got Roni, baby. We got Justin Bieber. I'm sick of Taylor Swift. Bye, Felicia.
0: All right. Bye, Felicia. There goes Ryan in Ontario telling us that we need to talk about the news of the day, that Kawhi Leonard is not a Raptor as of right now. So, I don't know. We the North? Are we sure? Because that trade's being held up until we get the investigation wrapped up. Aspiration and cap circumvention. Now, Toronto is being set up to be the biggest suckers in sports, where the Clippers put a statement out to ESPN today saying, oh yeah, now the Raptors, they should be on the hook for whatever punishment the NBA hands down, not the Clippers now. When the Clippers, allegedly, broke NBA rules to lure Kawhi from Toronto to the Clippers. And now they're saying, yeah, you can have Kawhi back, but you have to pay the punishment for the rules that we broke in order to pull him away from your title-winning team in 2019. So, there seems to be a lot that needs to be worked out on that front. You could chime in as well, 310-840-4910, if you want in on the program and on LeBron later this hour. As of now, before LeBron's decision, we got a top 10 list, the top 10 teams in the NBA. Through free agency, through the draft, top 10 teams in the NBA. We got that list. We'll get to it in just a little bit. But prior to getting there, there is an all-time NFL legend that was in the news today, and the headline might surprise you. That's next on Westwood One Sports Night. 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
17: So

0: weeks from now, the top 10 teams in the NBA prior to LeBron James's decision, which we're hoping to get sometime soon, but in every report they tell us there is no timeline on LeBron's decision. He's busy golfing. 310-840-4910 if you want in. The question we're asking, the Cavaliers, the Heat, the Sixers, they are the front runners. It seems LeBron is going to the Eastern Conference. Which team has the best shot at winning a title by adding LeBron? Teddy in Chicago knows. 310-840-4910. Teddy, what do you think?
1: As much as I don't like the Cavs, I think that's what home is for LeBron as an unbiased NBA fan. It just seems like the perfect fit for him. Get him a third stint up there in Cleveland and potentially bring home another ring. I mean, the Cavs, they got a stacked lineup, you know what I'm saying? And I think LeBron will fit right in there, and that could bring the Cavs to another finals run.
0: Yeah, and let's not forget, they were in the Eastern Conference Finals. Appreciate the call, Teddy, in Chicago. It's good to hear from you. So, D-Day, let's frame it this way to you. If is whoever LeBron James selects, assuming it's one of these Eastern Conference teams, going to be the betting favorite to win the East when he does so?
2: Hell no. Unless he takes the 76ers, hell no. You think really? Cleveland's better than the Knicks and the Sixers with him? They got no defenders on that front line. Put James Harden in a body bag.
0: Maybe the perimeter they don't, but
2: sorry, LeBron. Front line moving as you're coming down the floor. The front line with Donovan Mitchell, James Harden, and LeBron James. LeBron ain't playing good defense at 42. Donovan Mitchell at best is average, but even that's pushing it. And James Harden is ass.
0: Yeah, you're probably right. The Knicks and the Sixers probably would remain. But you know what's crazy about the Eastern Conference odds right now? Courtesy of our friends at DraftKings. So the Sixers right now are the betting favorite. The Knicks have, or actually that's not true. The Sixers have the third best odds right now, D-Day. Can you name the two teams with better odds than the Sixers right now to win the East?
2: Damn sure better not be, you know, funky-ass Boston Celtics. I mean, the Knicks would definitely be one, and someone is getting their money stolen if Miami is number two. So please don't tell me it's Miami.
0: It's Boston.
2: Someone's getting their money stolen. That's disingenuous.
0: There you go. So we got our NBA rankings, top 10 rankings, that we'll get to in just a little bit. But, you know, to tickle D-Day just a little bit with a headline that comes from the nation's capital where he resides, it is breathtaking that John Riggins, number 44, wasn't already retired by the Washington Redskins, now the Washington Commanders. That the announcement came today that when Washington hosts the LA Rams, number 44 will be retired forever. How has this not already happened is a tremendous question that it just boggles the mind how we haven't already gotten here. He checks every possible box that you can imagine to check. Washington's all-time leading rusher. Seventh in the NFL career rushing touchdown list. He won Washington's first Super Bowl in 1983. Did so with maybe the most iconic run in the history of the Super Bowl. Certainly the most iconic in Washington history. The 43-yard touchdown run against Miami on 4th-and-1 to win the Super Bowl. Put the Super Bowl away. Inducted into the Pro Football Hall of Fame 34 years ago. And don't say it's because Washington doesn't retire jersey numbers. Because there are teams out there that do not do that. Dallas doesn't. The Raiders, they don't retire jersey numbers. Washington already has retired 7 jerseys, including some of Riggins' teammates. Art Monk, Daryl Green, Sean Taylor.

0: was a recent retired jersey number. The man they called Diesel should have already had his number retired. Here was Riggins referring to that nickname in the Commander's social media announcement video today.
1: Well, let's just assume for sake of argument that I am the Diesel. Well, a diesel is an internal combustion engine, even though there's no spark plug in it. It still relies on fuel. But with the fuel, once it gets injected into the cylinder and the compression starts, that it needs one more thing, and that's oxygen. You can't have combustion without oxygen. And I say this with all sincerity. The fans were my oxygen.
0: Pretty cool. John Riggins going into, well, he's already in the Ring of Honor. He's already in the Pro Football Hall of Fame. Going to have his number retired with Washington. Riggins, he's hardly the craziest example of a legend that hasn't had his jersey retired in the NFL. Here are a few to name. The Pittsburgh Steelers have not officially retired Terry Bradshaw's number. They already retired Mean Joe Green and Franco Harris. That's happened in the last dozen years or so. Nobody has dared to wear number 12 since Pittsburgh, since Bradshaw retired in Pittsburgh in 1983. Nobody has worn that number since then, so why not just make it official? Retire Terry Bradshaw's number while he's still here with us to enjoy it. Randy Moss's number 84 should be retired in Minnesota. Is there a more talented player to ever play for the Minnesota Vikings? Now, listen to what we're saying. Are there greater Minnesota Vikings? Probably. Fran Tarkenton. You think about the Purple People Eaters and Marshall. And you got excellent players that have played there. John Randall. But the Vikings went 15-1. And Randy Moss was the beating heartbeat of that team. The most talented player to ever play with the Vikings. Like, no, D-Day, nobody's more iconic than in Vikings history than Randy Moss is. Yes, no, maybe?
2: Yeah, maybe if you're a Vikings diehard, you love Chris Carter more, but it's nitpicking at that point.
0: What is your best explanation for why you're Washington... Your
2: best explanation. I can give you the real explanation. No
0: Tell
2: one was
0: the
2: getting
0: real
2: a jersey
0: one. Dan
2: retired
0: Snyder?
2: When Dan Snyder was there. Because one,
0: except
2: Dan Snyder,
0: Sean Taylor to cover things up.
2: Yes, yeah, Sean Taylor got his jersey retired because Dan Snyder went on this terrible tear. Whenever he had bad publicity, he would do something involving Sean Taylor. A silly little statue that was awful, retiring the number, then taking a picture with his family in front of porta potties. So no one was getting their retired number during the Dan Snyder era, and then once the Harris team bought the team, they had a list that they went down because you can't just lump everybody together. If you want to make it special, you're going to have to kind of stretch things out a little bit because otherwise it's not. If you retire eight numbers in the same season, it's kind of goofy, isn't it? So they had to stretch things out a little bit. Could Riggins have been higher up on the list? Sure, he definitely could have, but they had a list. They went down the list.
0: Who's next on the list? Theismann?
2: Yeah, Theismann was like shadow retired, and then Dwayne Haskins asked to wear his number, and he said yes. Theismann's an option. Eventually, you can't retire like too many numbers because there's only so many numbers that guys are going to wear.
0: It's not like Washington has a ton of guys who've been knocking on the door other than Sean Taylor this century, though.
2: Well, the guys still have to wear numbers.
0: It's true, but, I mean, are we saying Riggins is the last one on the list?
2: No,
0: that's it?
2: No, I'm telling you that they had a lot of really good players that some are not going to make the cut. There's history here. So you're looking at Theismann, you're looking at all the Hogs. Like, are you going to retire all the Hogs numbers? Because how are you going to field an offensive line unless you're putting a guy with six on his chest
0: I think you don't retire the number. I think you put the Hogs in as a whole. Like, it's not a number, but the Hogs go
2: in there. All of them are in the Ring of Fame.
0: They've already done that? Russ Grimm, Schlereth, all of them? Okay.
2: I mean, they have a giant mascot that's a pig to honor them.
0: Got this written in.

0: Mark McGwire does not have his number retired by either the Athletics or the Cardinals. The Cardinals, that's crazy. Like, Barry Bonds is retired in San Francisco. Okay, he's got the stuff attached to him. That's fine. But are you kidding? You're the St. Louis Cardinals aren't going to honor Mark McGwire? What are we doing? Going to act like 98 didn't happen? It's one of the greatest Cardinals ever. Or is this the pretentious, no. We play it all the right way. Pinky finger up. We're the Stan Musial Cardinals. And we're not going to recognize Mark McGwire. So there are still some crazy examples of this in sports. But John Riggins, there you go. Kind of, it's still what you outline makes sense. It's still breathtaking that the number wasn't already retired, but not too late to do the right thing. A very cool announcement from the Washington Commanders. This was a big headline in college basketball. Sean Miller has built a Final Four roster at the University of Texas, and he's done it in a short period of time. Today, the number one player in the 2027 recruiting class reclassified up a year to join next season's Longhorns. Get ready to feel old. Marcus Spears Jr. Yes, the son of the ESPN analyst, former LSU Swag U. Marcus Spears Jr., he lives in Texas. Texas kid that's playing in his home state rather than joining his daddy's LSU Tigers. Spears is a 6'10 power forward. By the way, his sister plays for the Longhorns volleyball team. Spears joins five-star McDonald's All-American shooting guard Austin Goosby. So you got a big guy and you got a high-level prospect shooting guard as well. And Sean Miller is going to couple this top high school class with one of the best transfer classes in the country. David Punch was a force inside at TCU. Now he goes from Fort Worth to Austin. Colorado transfer. Isaiah Johnson was a scoring machine. He's at Texas. Plus, Texas is going to return a 15-point-per-game scorer in Matas Voikatitis, who's coming back. So you worry sometimes with these transfer-dependent teams. Hey, how's the chemistry going to work? A lot of guys coming from different places. But having that lifeline and having the heart of your team be still high school recruiting and bringing in top transfers to plug some holes and also having a returning player to maintain some level of culture, Texas checks a lot of boxes. Don't forget, this is a team that made a run to the Sweet 16 in March. And it was a surprise, considering it was year one for Sean Miller there, and Texas started the tournament in the first four. With Spears, this is a top 10 team in America now going into next season, and they're close to being a top 5 team. Watch out for the Texas Longhorns. Before LeBron makes his playing decision, we have assembled our first NBA top 10 ranking. After all the trades we've seen, after the start of free agency, after the draft, and that list is next on Westwood One Sports Night.
1: We know you're jonesing for some football just like we are. NFL training camps begin opening in 13 days. And yes, we're counting. You're home for the NFL. Westwood One Sports.
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0: the Vikings have not retired Randy Moss's number 84, it was a more noticeable omission that Kevin Garnett's number 21 was not retired with the T-Wolves. That, though, is expected to change next season. Kevin Garnett returned to Minnesota back in April, and they surprised him by saying next season, number 21 is going to go into the rafters. 310-840-4910. Got a top 10 list, top 10 NBA teams right now, prior to LeBron James making his decision. This is post-free agency. This is post a ton of trades. We'll share that list with you in just a second. Let's go to Jason, who's in Maryland, though. Jason, you should know that behind the scenes on the show, all we've been talking about is the Baltimore Orioles because I'm a diehard Birds fan. I hope we can find common ground on that front, given that you're from the state of Maryland. But what do you have for us on John Riggins getting his number 44 retired and retired numbers in general?
1: Oh, I think it's the right thing to do. I can't believe it took so long. But, you know, you're talking about these retired numbers. I wanted to know what you guys think. If, you know, we got to play a little imagination game here, but sticking with the NFL, if you want to say what numbers would you pick, maybe pick three players or three numbers that you would retire, not just for the team, but retire for the whole NFL. I'll give you an example. You know, I'm going to pick my boy Ray Ray Lewis, number 52. You retire that one.
0: You're going to retire Ray Lewis across the NFL?
1: Across the NA. Look, hey, baby, I bleed purple.
0: Let me ask you a question. Why should the Pittsburgh Steelers retire Ray Lewis's 52?
1: Well, I'm just saying, you know, there's certain numbers. You retire Jack Robinson's number. I'm not putting Ray Lewis up there with them, but you get what I'm saying. I'm just saying, look, it's obviously hypothetical. It ain't ever going to happen. But
0: I appreciate the call, and I love. Are we an Orioles fan? Are we an Orioles fan too, though? I hear it in your voice. I hear the Baltimore. I love it. So, are you in on Gunnar Henderson?
1: No, I was going to ask you what numbers. That was my question. What numbers would you guys retire if you had to pick hypothetically?
0: All right.
1: What number in the NFL would you retire across the league?
0: Gosh, man, you're giving me goosebumps. I appreciate the call because I love hearing the Baltimore East accent. It fills me with joy, just like watching the Orioles beat the Cubs earlier today. That's great. Love that. There's not an NFL player D-Day that we should be retiring the way that Jackie Robinson's 42 is retired or the way that we've retired Bill Russell. Unless you want to make the argument for Jim Brown and you retire 32. But other than that, don't see anything. You in agreement on that?
2: I hate league-wide retired numbers outside of the two that you presented.
0: Are there others?
2: There's been conversations
0: about Jordan's
2: 23 being retired.

0: Nah. Like, I think that's the dumbest thing. I'm sure someone in New York had a conversation about Mariano Rivera's number being retired across all of Major League Baseball. That just, it's so goofy.
1: Well, I mean, I don't think it is a conversation that people were having about Mariano Rivera, because his number was already retired. He was the last player allowed to wear that number.
0: I guess that's true. Yeah, he held that on.
1: Jackie Robinson. Yeah. So that was grandfathered in. So there you go. Think we're with you on that. That maybe the NFL, we don't really need to do that. Let Ray Lewis, on the other hand, won't even make white suit Atlanta jokes. Won't even have to do that on the Ray Lewis front. But go Birds, Ostros and Eddie Bose. Let's get to pre-LeBron decision NBA rankings. Let's do that, because got a top 10 here. Gonna be honest, the Toronto Raptors were number 10 on the list until we got the breaking news tonight that Kawhi Leonard might not be on their basketball team. So as of right now, since that trade isn't completed, we're bumping out Toronto and we're putting in the team that had the best record in the Eastern Conference this past year, the Detroit Pistons. It didn't go well in the playoffs, but let's not pretend that this isn't a team ascending with a young star and Cade Cunningham, and as of right now, Jalen Duren on the team, a young star too, with chances to improve this roster. Detroit, when you finish with the best record in the East, you're not worse than 10th as of right now. And there they are, number 10, pre-LeBron NBA rankings, pre-LeBron decision. Number 9, the Houston Rockets. This is a team that everybody seems to be forgetting about. Let's not forget, huge offseason acquisition, Fred VanVleet. Gets hurt right before the season starts. You got Kevin Durant. Like, this is a team that, frankly, just should run it back and not give it a second thought. All right, well, Reed Sheppard, ascending player. Thompson, ascending player. Şengün, Fred VanVleet, Kevin Durant is still... This is a good basketball team. It's a good basketball team that got hurt. And injuries derailed the entire thing. Houston, number 9 team in the NBA. Number 8, got the Boston Celtics here. Yeah, the Jaylen Brown trade wasn't great. But this is a team that still has Jason Tatum. And I still happen to believe Jason Tatum, even coming off the injury, is going to look like the guy we saw before. And you got championship pedigree all over this team still. It's Derek White. It's Peyton Pritchard. You add Mitchell Robinson, who just won a title. They needed some help in the post. They got it. Paul George, he showed some things in the playoffs. This isn't a title contender as currently constructed. Not saying they are. Just like not saying the Houston Rockets are. But are there 8 teams better than the Boston Celtics right now? Don't think so. Going to give them a little bit of credit. A little bit of a little bit of benefit of the doubt. Think they've earned that. Number 7, the Miami Heat. You got Giannis. And you got Bam. And you got hashtag Heat Culture and Eric Spoelstra. And I've loved Davion Mitchell since he was at college at Baylor, so I'm going to be a huge believer in his. I think with the core tenets of what Miami's put together, you give yourself a shot. And you take Miami right now slightly in front of the Boston Celtics, even though both those teams are kind of neck and neck, where it feels that they're a move away from being a team that could win the East. These are not title contenders as of right now. Number 6. You could say the same thing we just said about Miami and Boston in the form of the Cleveland Cavaliers. This is a team that went to the Eastern Conference Finals the year before that. Tremendous season as well, just didn't go well in the playoffs. You still have a lot of top-line talent all over this team. You still do have Donovan Mitchell, James Harden, Jared Allen, Evan Mobley. Can you win a title with this team? Again, probably not. But that doesn't mean you're not good. And There's a lot.

0: on this team to like, and if you add LeBron James to it, you move up even more. Cleveland in at number six. Now let's get to the five teams that probably could win a title. The Denver Nuggets are at five. And they're on the borderline here. But Nikola Jokic probably is the best player in the NBA right now. At least one of the top two or three, obviously, in that mix. You still have that unstoppable pick and roll with Murray. You can't write off Denver. And re-signing Peyton Watson, that's good. They're one of the five best teams in the NBA. The New York Knicks are four. Yeah, they just won the title, but have they gotten better? You're trying to retain things. You re-signed Jordan Clarkson today. You let Mitchell Robinson walk, obviously. Don't think that they've gotten better. They probably have gotten worse. And it's not like they're an overwhelmingly juggernaut type of team in the East. Don't view them that way. They were a team of destiny in the playoffs, thus okay putting them at number four. Number three, the Philadelphia 76ers. We talk about how Cleveland has high-end talent. Nobody has more high-end talent than Philly does right now. Maybe across the entire league, certainly in the East. When you now have Jaylen Brown, Tyrese Maxey, Joel Embiid, and Vijay Ejikogo. And you have LeBaron Fylon, who you want to talk about pro-ready rookies. Woo-wee! He can shoot it coming out of Alabama. You added Dean Wade, which is a good at. There's so much to like on this Philly team. Like Bona, you probably need to get some more help behind Joel Embiid. And you have the opportunity to do so with how good this team is. Number two, the Oklahoma City Thunder. You got beat in the Western Conference Finals at Game 7 at home. Are you going to be a lot better than the team that beat you? Are you going to be better than what you already were? Probably. Chet Holmgren revenge season loading. Jalen Williams healthy. Maybe. It really is a two-team discussion of what is the top of the NBA. So they're number two, which leaves the number one team in the NBA, the number one team pre-LeBron decision, obviously is the Charlotte Hornets. That was just for Denton Day. Just audience of one. I mean, they won the Summer League title last year. Look at the record down the stretch. It's San Antonio.
1: Lost their best player, though.
0: Good point. Great argument. He did lose LaMelo Ball. Makes things tough. San Antonio, the Spurs, they're number one. D-Day, what objections do you have to this list?
1: Boston existing on the list is disgusting. I don't know how you look at that roster with Jason Tatum coming off an Achilles injury and being like, yeah, they're still good.
0: But, I mean, Houston's at nine. Cleveland without LeBron is, and James Harden is six. Like, what, outside the top five, you're gonna have to, like, hold your nose a little. Like, who are you putting above these teams?
1: Orlando, potentially.
0: Oof!
1: I mean, if you want to give me Charlotte over Boston, I'll hand it to you.
0: Indiana? Indiana was a consideration.
1: I can't knock Boston for trying to run it back with a guy on a bad Achilles and then be like, actually, I love Indiana. That would be not great.
0: Oh, that's great. Outstanding. Do folks still want in Baltimore on the retired jersey number? Is this someone making a case for Ray Lewis to be retired league-wide again? That'd be great. You know what? I'm going to use that as a tease. Let's find out if that's the case. 310-840-4910. Also, Vegas Summer League opened up tonight with the number one and number two picks facing each other. How'd they do? We'll tell you, and we'll react to it next on Westwood One Sports Night.
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0: This is Westwood One Sports Night. Here's Josh Graham.
1: Waiting with bated breath. There was a suggestion in Charm City, where I was born, from a caller that Ray Lewis, perhaps, should have his number 52 retired league-wide. Little bit of a homerdom pick, because right down the road from Baltimore, in our nation's capital, John Riggins, number 44, somehow had not been retired. It's going to be this upcoming season for Washington. And that's sparked some conversation. Was about to say in the DMV, but apparently Baltimore doesn't count. One of the dumbest things ever. Let's go to Corey, who's in Baltimore. Corey, are you about the second Ray Lewis's 52 being retired league-wide, or were you like me surprised that John Riggins, number 44, wasn't already retired?
2: Time out, my man. Time out. Now, I call up here enough to whiz, though. You should know, man, I am a diehard Colts fan, brother. So, no.
1: There you go.
2: So, that guy that called up about that, man, he's still smoking on that FIFA weed, still watching the World Cup, watching the United States playing Belgium. Dude, come on now. I mean, he is the greatest linebacker, but across the league, hell no.
1: Can I tell you something? My dad was the biggest Baltimore Colts fan there was. He was there at the Ghost to the Post game, the AFC Championship. I forget if it was 76 or 77, but Burt Jones, number 7, was his hero. Okay.

0: changed that name, every last one of them should have had that number retired, man. Them dudes were a beast, man. You know what I'm saying? They just dropped the whole ball on that right there, man. They should have retired them guys' numbers well before they came to Commanders. Now, for the Baltimore Orioles, man, for the Baltimore Orioles. Oh, man, my O's, my O's, man.
1: Talk to me.
0: Michael Lyons, man, I applaud him. Oh, man, I applaud him, man. He brought us back from the depths of the deep blue sea, man. I don't know, man. But ever since, man, we made them playoffs and we did not win a game, man, it's like, man, he's dropping the ball, man. So I don't know.
1: I hear you.
0: But as far as Gunnar Henderson, man, he's still under contract. I'm a big fan of being under contract. If you're under contract, you're going to play that contract out. You're going to show me that you're going to be worth this so-called more than Shohei Ohtani. I don't know why these guys keep talking about, you know what I'm saying, he's this and he's that. He's in a slump right now. I don't know what's going on. I don't know if it's because he's engaged or he just got married. I don't know what it is, man, but – gotta come up out of that, man. So he's still on the contract for what? I think for what, 32 or 30 or something like that?
1: Contract. No. It's sooner than that. I think it's the end of 28. And I appreciate the call, Corey. 28? We got many lined up. It's so good to hear from you. But, Corey, I'll say this. The Orioles, if I remember correctly, had Manny Machado tear his ACL 15 or so years ago. Maybe like a dozen years ago. And then they tried to act like the Yankees, hoity-toity, and say, you know what, we want to see how he responds to the ACL recovery before we give a guy a contract. No, you're the Orioles. Buy high, or buy low. Right? When things are bad, hey, that's when you start having the conversation, so that way the guy signs long-term. Gunnar Henderson's 25 and a freak. If you could extend him, do that. By the way, we have our pre-LeBron decision NBA rankings in. It's Detroit 10, Houston 9, Boston 8, Miami Heat 7, Cleveland Cavaliers 6, Denver Nuggets 5, New York Knicks 4, Philadelphia 76ers 3, Oklahoma City Thunder 2, San Antonio Spurs number 1. That's our pre-LeBron decision NBA rankings that will change once LeBron figures out where he's playing basketball and getting a lot of reaction to it. D-Day doesn't like the fact that the Celtics are in at 8 or are on the list at all. Let's go to Johnny, who's in Atlanta. Johnny, before we get the beat out, most entertaining guest in sports talk that's going to join us 15 minutes from now. What do you think about our list?
2: I got three teams I would like to replace three teams with. The first team I would like to replace is Detroit Pistons. You lost your second leading scorer in the playoff, Tobias Harris. You added Judd Collins, and you re-signed Kevin Herter. You lost Beach too. So guess what? You out of the playoffs. You need to be replaced by the team that should have put you out of the playoffs. Is the Miami Orlando Magic. They got a new coach, and they still got the same squad. So I think Orlando Magic should be there. The second team should be replaced was the team that Miami Heat. They only got one score. Bam is not an elite scorer. He is overrated at most. He should be replaced by my team. I ain't my team, but the Los Angeles Lakers. Don't forget, Luka's the MVP player. Don't sleep on Luka. And Walker Kessler is a walking double.
1: Who's their second scorer? If we're going to say Bam's not a scorer despite scoring 83, who is better scorer than Bam on the Lakers?
2: Austin Reeves is a legit scorer. Bam 83 is free throws. Don't lie to me. Boy. Bam 83 is free throws. The last team that need to be replaced is, I'm with West Name, the Boston, the Celtics. Let's get them up out of there. And I'm going to replace with some team that West Name might like, because guess what? Derrick White is not no Trae Young. DaVincenzo is not George. And then guess what? They just got AJ. They got Anthony Davis. They got the number one pick, the number two pick last year. And then don't forget, they just added Chapin from San Antonio, and they added a center. So they got a better bench. So my team is Washington Wizards, Orlando Magic, and the Los Angeles Lakers. That's my take.
1: D-Day, is that right, by the way? Did they add Champagne? Appreciate the call, by the way, Johnny. It's good to hear from you. Or is that the other Champagne, the one that went to Pittsburgh that plays for Washington?
3: There are multiple Champagnes just floating around, wandering around.

0: So they didn't bring in San Antonio Champagne, though. That's not right, correct?
1: Let me double check.
0: Or is there a reunion of sorts? As you dig out that information, you know, let's actually talk about the main event in Vegas Summer League tonight. AJ DeBonsa, Darren Peterson. To understand why AJ went number one, you only need to watch the first quarter of tonight, and you won't be asking that question anymore. In just 9 minutes, AJ booked 9 quick points, 4 of 9 shooting, grabbed 4 rebounds, notched a pretty assist in transition. But since basketball is generally consumed through highlights now, he provided one of those. Oh boy. Late shot clock, AJ broke down a defender, two-hand posterization, and he had a number of highlights of the second half, too. Easily was the story of the night. AJ finishing with 27 points, 7 rebounds, had a couple of assists, had a block shot, couple of steals, too. He did a little bit of everything, and that's what you want in your number one pick of the draft. While Darren Peterson struggled tonight, don't overlook what he did in the Salt Lake Summer League games last week. The first time he wore a Jazz uniform, 28 points against the Hawks, 4 of 7 from 3. He was even more impressive against Kamboozer's Grizzlies, booking a double-double, 25 points and 12 assists. He started slow, but you could see the burst, you could see the handle. He didn't quite get to 20 points tonight. He had 17 at the end of it, but still, you could see the handle, you could see the burst. He did get the 20, sorry. He had 24 points, 3 assists, 8 turnovers. So we turned it on late. The 8 turnovers, don't read too much into that. Some guys dropping passes. When you watch Summer League, there are more guys who don't belong in the league than guys that do belong in the league that are playing in these games, and it's always important to remember that. But really, the big story surrounding both these teams and both these rookies is just how much differently success is defined for DeBonsa and Peterson, respectively. A week removed from moving off Walker Kessler, the Jazz, they're not good and they know it. So success for Peterson, it's going to be proving doubters wrong after the weird season he had at Kansas. In fact, he might have more to prove than any player in this draft, and it has to be statistics-based because you're going to get all these shots. As for DeBonsa, the Wizards, as Johnny was talking about, they expect to be a playoff team. You got Trae Young, you got AD. So for him, could you be a real contributor for a good team right away? That is what we're going to be following when it comes to AJ versus Darren Peterson. Did we find out the whereabouts of the Champagnes?
1: The Champagnes are still on the Wizards and Spurs.
0: Okay. So there was no Champagne.
1: They have
0: reunion.
1: Stayed put. Their roots are down, at least for now.
0: Got it. Getting to the Big 12 Conference. Just need a PR answer from Denton Day here. This week was a reminder that there is no reason to respect the Big 12 Conference in football. Like, definitionally, this is not a power conference. It's really the Power 3. We know the SEC and the Big Ten are who they are. But at least with the ACC, you got schools that can compete for national championships. Miami was in the national championship game. Florida State and Clemson won last decade. Virginia Tech just hired James Franklin. North Carolina, they're spending at least like contenders now. The Big 12, 1-8 in college football playoff games. 9 college football playoff games in a dozen-year span. That's nuts. That's embarrassing by itself. But if you go further, you got to go back to 1990 to find the last time a current Big 12 member won a championship, and that was Colorado sharing a championship with ACC school Georgia Tech. But the question is from a PR perspective. Brett Yormark is the commissioner of the Big 12 Conference. You guys be the judge. You can play the game at home. Which answer is more embarrassing for the Big 12 Conference? You knew he was going to be asked about Brendan Sorsby. That's been a black eye on the league. Texas Tech, tentpole school, went to the playoff last year, biggest spender. You had the Sorsby court thing. You had Cody Campbell putting his foot in his mouth. Joey McGuire. Don't

0: could have started about the 30-minute video that had the board and all. So you knew you were going to be asked about it if you're Brett Yormark. Here was the way Brett Yormark decided to handle this at Big 12 Media Days this week, which is why we're talking about this now. It is talking season in college football. Here was Brett Yormark.
1: Let me start off by saying I appreciate the question. I appreciate other questions that are probably going to come forth today. Today's not the time to address that issue. Today is about celebrating the upcoming football season and celebrating our 16 schools. But I appreciate the question, so thank you.
2: Really do hope that Drake Toll hears this segment. Still don't know what's the most embarrassing part here. Even without Sorsby, Texas Tech being a sizable favorite to still win the league, even though they have no shot at winning a title without Sorsby, or that answer from Brett Yormark, or this next answer, because the cherry on top, Monster Energy is now the sponsor of the Big 12. And what we mean by that is it is Monster Energy Big 12 football, Monster Energy Big 12 basketball, Monster Energy women's basketball for the Big 12. Purchase jersey patches, on court and field sponsorships, football, men's and women's basketball. And they did so for the price of $20 million. So each school is going to receive roughly $1 million for this. That's it for all that that Monster Energy is getting. So, D-Day, you can answer the question after this. You have the answer about Sorsby. Is that more embarrassing than these sentences that came out of Brett Yormark's mouth regarding this partnership?
1: Monster Energy represents drive, edge, ambition, qualities that mirror our student athletes and the Big 12 Conference. Our multi-year partnership is the first of its kind, built on the right brand and cultural alignment. Monster Energy is the number one energy drink domestically and will take this conference to places it has not been before.
2: The floor is yours.
3: Well, I'm very excited to find the Big 12 and 7-Eleven for the first time. In fairness, I've never seen the SEC, Big 10, or ACC in 7-Eleven, but Monster Energy is going to take them to places that they've never been before. The first one was by far the worst.
2: Hold one sec. Now that this is a fun game, what convenience store, gas station, or grocery store does each conference most belong in? Is the SEC, HEB, or Buc-ee's?
3: Buc-ee's.
2: Okay. The ACC, is it Sheetz? Is that the answer?
3: The Big Ten feels way more like Sheetz than the ACC does. It's a personality trait.
2: No, I think Royal Farms might be more Big Ten speed. I don't know.
3: I like Sheetz more than Royal Farms. Sheetz is the GOAT. I've never been to Buc-ee's. But outside of the ones I've been to,
2: Food Lion is the ACC. Food Lion. That's what we got.
3: The grocery store?
2: Yes. Food Lion. We rock inside the Food Lion. That's where we're at. Get your VIP card out.
3: I'll give you the ACC Piggly Wiggly.
2: All right. So, which one's more embarrassing?
3: I mean, the Sorsby stuff is more embarrassing because you knew that question was going to be asked. If you were a real conference with a real backbone, you would have had a really strong stance on it that would have shut all of it down immediately, and you didn't. And we kind of knew they were weak by the way they were handling things, because a civil war almost broke out over Brendan Sorsby, with states going at it, like legitimate states going at each other or threatening to legally. So this dude could play football, and for him to be like, this is not the time, when it is very much the time, because it's not like he speaks otherwise, is a very, very bad look. And honestly, if I'm the SEC and the Big Ten, and I'm thinking, you know, our conference is looking a little low, who can we go poach? Because they cannot beat us. They don't have a leader that is strong enough to stop from the next round of college football expansion.
2: Well, the sad thing is they're a conference where I don't think anybody wants their schools. Maybe Texas Tech because they spend, but that's it. Like, what school do you want take a cut of your revenue pie from that conference? And that's, again, why you should separate the ACC from the Big 12, because if there's another cycle of expansion,
0: How many ACC teams are you taking before you get to

0: wanting a Big 12 school. Because it's Clemson, it's Florida State, it's Miami. You're taking them over.
1: You're taking
0: Texas
1: those three. I would say the next probably four are Big 12.
0: North Carolina?
1: UNC in there. So you're probably going
0: yeah.
1: 4-4.
0: Virginia? Just because of...
1: No, you're not taking Virginia.
0: Well, hold on a sec. If you're talking TV rights and having like a state, you want Virginia Tech, maybe.
1: You're not taking Virginia Tech. I mean, if James Franklin can really turn the ship around, sure. I think
0: is
1: most
0: Virginia Tech crazier than Texas Tech? I'm just spitballing.
1: Yes.
0: Here. I put
1: yes,
0: them in
1: it's crazier
0: similar
1: than
0: category.
1: Texas Tech because the
0: okay,
1: very least
0: North Carolina
1: Texas
0: over
1: Tech
0: Texas Tech. Duke? Duke?
1: The no.
0: Football,
1: Duke football,
0: women's, and no. men's basketball champions?
1: No.
0: In the
1: Do you
0: ACC
1: know the,
0: this past year?
1: The amount of money that Texas Tech is throwing around?
0: Do you know how much money Duke throws around?
1: Not in television deals. They throw it to NIL deals.
0: Yeah.
1: There's levels to it.
0: There is.
1: You hate no. Texas Tech, which I can't. You hate the Big 12. It's personal because you're the ACC guy. You and wait, can we get you and Drake Toll in a conference boxing match?
0: Drake
1: Haymakers
0: and Josh.
1: For Hope. Yeah, it's boxing Drake and match. Josh. We'll get Drake Bell and Josh Peck on commentary. Use some of the Big 12 ACC NIL money to get those guys. They probably stink at commentary, to be honest.
0: I don't know. They'll be talking about it's what's the word? Spherical!
1: Megan!
0: All right. No guest in sports talk is more entertaining than B-Dot is. Also, no guest cares more about summer league basketball than he does. Dot will join us to talk ball and take us to grammar school next on Westwood One Sports Night.
2: Westwood One! We love sports. We love to laugh. We love hearing from you. Talking sports with you, not at you. This is Westwood One Sports.
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0: 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Even in our tiredness, even in our weakness, even in our pain, we continue to push. 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I don't know where I got the energy from. 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But all I know is that I had what it took. I am a United States Marine.
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0: The most entertaining guest in sports talk is BDOT. He'll take us to grammar school shortly, as he does here every week on Westwood One Sports Night. But before we do so, we need Dot's opinion on a topic we already spent quite a bit of time discussing. After scratching off the Nuggets last night, there are, according to Shams, five teams in the LeBron James sweepstakes at this point. The Cavaliers, the Heat, the Sixers, the T-Wolves, the Warriors. Which team has the best shot at contending for a title if they were to add LeBron, you think?
1: I really like the idea of LeBron in Minnesota, but I just think that's just my fandom. I don't think that that really moves the needle in the West, per se. I definitely don't think Golden State. 76ers, it seems like it's a little too congested. Like, the 76ers are making a bunch of moves, but with the moves they've been making, I don't know who they would have to give up, if anybody, to get Bron. But this is speaking as if Bron can just go and just be put on any team as they already are fit. I think the 76ers, and just because the 76ers already look like they're smoking, Josh. Like, the Cavs, I just don't know what it looks like with Donovan Mitchell and James Harden and Bron. I'm not sure. But I like the idea of Jaden and or Jaylen Brown and Bron and VJ and Maxey and a healthy Joel Embiid. Woo! Like, that's tough. I say 76.
0: Why are you wanting LeBron to go to the T-Wolves? You said your fandom there.
1: Yeah, just because how fun that would be, man. Like, Ant with Bron and Melo. Like, I'm talking about, that's just fun to, that, to me, that's video game. That's like,
0: if you thought LeBron wanted to choke out J.R. Smith, like the meme where he has the hands outstretched in game one of the finals, how many games before we get the LaMelo Ball meme?
1: Yeah, they're too young. They're too young, and there's like too many highlights and that type of stuff. Like, I think they're I don't think that will fit Bron's character going to Minnesota. But again, on some video game, Josh, if I got Melo, Bron, and Ant-Man, oh my gosh, like, that's prime. I don't care where they're playing. You want to go and see that game, man. Like, that's just fun on the court. But I don't want to see old man, Father Time team, nursing home handicap hooping in Golden State. I'm not trying to see any of that foolishness.
0: BDOT's with us. He's the most entertaining guest in sports talk. We'll get to grammar school in just a second. Usually, when Dot refuses to give me information because he says we need to talk about it on the show, that generally warrants good convo. So we were making small talk earlier, and I asked, so where what do you got going on this weekend?

0: He says, "We'll
1: Bro.
0: talk about it. What?
1: Yeah.
0: Where are you headed? What are you doing?"
1: Well, there's a big event going on in New York City this weekend, Josh. Are you familiar with this event?
0: Well, the Taylor Swift wedding was last weekend. That's not what you're talking about, though, right?
1: Taylor Swift got married? Her and Travis Kelce got married? They tied the knot? No, I'm dead ass.
0: Oh, you haven't heard? Your algorithm's different than mine.
1: Josh, I swear to you on a stack of Bibles, I have not seen Taylor Swift or Travis Kelce come through my algorithm. I'm not. The only thing on my algorithm is a radio personality that I respect in Atlanta going through some horrific situation. I'm telling you. And Summer League basketball, you right now are just telling me, educating me.
0: D-Day, do you believe B-Dot or is this a bit? Do you think he knew that Taylor Swift and Travis Kelce got married?
2: If what he's saying is correct, I am immensely jealous of his timeline.
1: Bro, I swear on my children, Josh Graham. Oh. And what's crazy is the pastor at this church I go to, she was preaching this past Sunday, and she made a reference. She was referencing to something in the Bible days. And she was like, that would be like if Kendrick Lamar and Drake made a record together, or if Tay and Travis had a small wedding. And I completely missed the reference. I was like, Tay and Trav, who is Tay and Trav? Like, what is she talking about? Like, I felt so disconnected. So I asked my wife, I was like, what is she talking about? She's talking about Taylor Swift and Travis Kelce. I'm like, oh, okay. Still not connecting the dots that they're getting married or got married. You just educated me, Josh. I swear to God.
0: They had 1,000 people at this wedding. It was at Madison Square Garden, B-Dot. It was an MSG.
1: Josh, I swear. And I know people probably think that I'm capped. I swear.
0: I'm being trolled, but you know, I'll just default to hashtag two Americas. If we could get to B-Dot and we could get to grammar school in just a bit. But Dot, what is in New York this weekend if not the Taylor Swift trap?
1: You talk about two Americas. Jay-Z is having his concert this weekend.
0: Is that an MSG too?
1: No, it's at Yankee Stadium.
0: Oh!
1: He joined the 30-year anniversary for Reasonable Doubt. That was the very first album he ever dropped in 1996. So this is the 30-year anniversary. And then in 2001, he dropped the Blueprint. So Friday, he's doing the Reasonable Doubt show. Saturday, he's doing the Blueprint 25-year anniversary for that album. And then on Sunday, he's doing Extra Innings. And we have no clue what to expect for that. So I'm going to be there Saturday night. The Blueprint is my favorite album of all time. Jay-Z is my favorite rapper of all time. After this concert Saturday, Josh, I don't ever have to go to another concert in my life. Oh, my God!
0: Excluding songs that he's featured on. So just talking about songs that are on his album that are his songs. We might have discussed this, but Heart of the City is a personal favorite of mine. Do we count Swagga Like Us?
1: No.
0: It's just as much. No, I bet that's just as much him as it is Wayne or Kanye. Swagga Like Us.
1: There's so many great verses in that. You just don't even know who has the best verse in that song. But Renegade, I'm wondering if he's going to bring out Eminem on stage with him to do Renegade. My God. Can you imagine? Since I'm in a position to talk to these kids and to listen, I ain't no politician, but I'll kick it with them a minute. Since they call me a menace, and if the shoe fits, I wear it. But if it don't, y'all will swallow the true grin and bear it. I cannot wait. I'm going to lose my mind. And to the is all, B. To the is all. Thank you for coming to the great, greatest wonder of the world. You could have been anywhere in the world, but you're here with me. I appreciate that. Yeah.
0: Do you want to hear my very limited Jay-Z impression? You want to hear it?
1: No, not really. I don't want you to ruin this moment for me, Josh. I don't want to hear your Jay-Z impression. Can we just get to grammar school?
0: Then I won't do it. Let's get to grammar school. Would you like to explain the rules to grammar school to the uninitiated?
1: Yeah, grammar school is simple. I give Josh three words or phrases from the urban vernacular. If he gets two out of the three correct, then he gets a satisfactory grade in grammar school. Again, this is not race specific. And to prove that, he has a lifeline. His lifeline is Double D. Yes, sir. Our producer. And our producer just happens to be a white guy, but he's way more swaggy than Josh. And if you're looking online, you can see that when he pops in every now and then. So Josh has one lifeline. He has to get two out of three correct to get a satisfactory grade. Now, Josh.
0: And if I win, I'd be the greatest grammar school player in the whole world.
1: You did it.

0: Anyway,
1: Hove.
0: you did it anyway, even though like I
1: Shia
0: not to do it, and the audience was begging for you not to do it.
1: Hove. Okay, what is, you know, someone wanted that.
0: Now, you, because I am going to New York, I thought it only right that I give you New York slang.
1: Oh, here we go.
0: It's only right. Like, I figure if I'm going to New York, I need to know what that's, so I have to get up on somebody. So if somebody says that somebody was grimy, what does that mean? They're grimy.
1: Grimy. By the way, another Jay-Z favorite, my senior year in high school, right when I was about to graduate, Young Forever dropped. So that was a big one for me as well.
0: I love girls, girls, girls, girls, girls I do adore. Put your number on the tape because I would love to date you. Holler at you when I come off tour.
1: I'm going to say grimy means that you're slimy or untrustable. Like you're not trustworthy.
0: I'll give you that. It's a backstabber. I'll give you that. Good job, Josh Graham.
1: I've heard that in context before. I've heard that people are grimy. Yeah, so I'm about it. Okay.
0: If somebody asks you, what's today's mathematics, how do you respond?
1: Today's mathematics? Gosh, man, I went to East Carolina University in Greenville, America, and they didn't teach mathematics there. Today's mathematics. So you're not asking me what today's mathematics means per se. You're saying if somebody asks you what today's mathematics are, you're asking what I would respond with.
0: Correct.
1: This is a stalling tactic. Correct. For those who are.
0: I'll even give you a point if you tell me who would ask you what's today's mathematics. So that's a two-part. That's a way for you to win 2 points. If you can tell me who asked you what's today's mathematics, and then if you can accurately tell me what your answer would be, that's a point as well.
1: Denton Day, let's just talk it out. I'm going to use you as a lifeline. Let's just talk it out.
2: Already? Oh, Lord.
1: Yeah. Well, there are only three of them. So,
2: okay.
1: And there's a chance for 2 points here, so I feel like there's a lot at stake. Mm. When you hear today's mathematics, what are you thinking about, my swaggy friend, as Dot put it?
2: Well, I mean, you have to think about the context of how you're being spoken to.
1: Mm-hmm.
2: So if someone's coming up to you and they're potentially starting a conversation with what's today's mathematics, think of it of how you would start a conversation with someone that maybe is not familiar. Like, how are you just walking up to people asking a litany of random things, or is there like a general theme?
1: Oh, so you're thinking, and by the way, you could just tell me what you think the answer is without a hint.
2: I think it's what's the word?
1: What's going on? Yeah, like what's going on?
2: What's the
1: word? I like
2: what's
1: that.
2: The truth? What's happening?
1: But then he said the second part. Dot, you said who might be asking you? Is that the way you put it?
0: Yes.
1: Okay. So this, are you thinking like the homies is the answer to that, D-Day?
2: That's all I talk to is the homies. Pretty introverted elsewhere, so I would agree with that.
1: I like that. Thank you, D-Day. That is a great use of lifeline. I hope. D-Day, I'm going to go with that. That today's mathematics means what's happening, what's the word, and yeah, it's the homies.
0: Very interesting, Josh. So in New York, they have a group of gentlemen called the 5%ers. Double D, you can look this stuff up as I'm speaking. They have a group called the 5%ers. The 5%ers are a deep, deep group of gentlemen, and every number has a meaning, Josh. For example, 0 means cipher, 1 means knowledge, 2 means wisdom, 3 means understanding, et cetera, et cetera. So if one of these very high intellectual gentlemen of the 5%ers comes up to you and says, what's today's mathematics? The fact that today is 7-9, you would respond with, today's mathematics is God born. Now, because that is the answer, and because essentially it is a way of asking what's happening, do you think that you should get points for that answer?
1: I think because this group that you're talking about, they are homies, right?
0: They are all homies of the 5%ers.
1: I would say that that's at least half right. That's at least half right.
0: I can't argue it, Josh, as much as you know. You know, I love for you to lose in this game. You know, that's one of my guilty pleasures of the week. But I cannot argue that you are so close

0: that I feel like I have to give you the point. Double D, what do you say? What do you say, Double D,
1: Has there ever been a half point given in grammar school?
0: I don't think so.
2: Well, then this here's the default then. I think I've earned 1 point, which means in normal grammar school circumstances, that would warrant a passing grade. However, you have allowed for an extra point to be allowed, which means the last point here is either me passing or me getting a 50%.
0: I can deal with that. I can deal with that.
2: There you go. That's the
0: rule. For your final question, Josh, if someone's, and you have no more lifelines, so this is all you.
2: This is me.
0: If somebody says word is bond, what does that mean?
2: I'm going to say word is bond. Bond. James Bond. Word is bond. I'm going to say that it means that it's not going anywhere else. Like, bond is a term that you generally hear in, like, prison circles. Like, oh, he posted bond. So that means, like, it's – so you can trust that this is going to stay between us. It's bond. Like, you can trust that. Bond.
0: Is that your final answer?
2: Yeah.
0: Are you sure?
2: Mm-hmm.
0: You are 100% correct, Josh. Word is bond means my word is true. You're liable. My word, my boy. Congratulations, Josh. Ah! I know, went 4 for 4. 4 for 4 like the good days. Impressed, man. I'm impressed.
2: Here's something you need to know about Dot, other than the fact that he loves Jay-Z. You also need to know this, that there's no one who pays closer attention to Summer League basketball than B-Dot does. Lover of Summer League, Vegas Summer League, of course, starting tonight. Dot, since you're a diehard North Carolina fan, how locked in will you be watching Tar Heel Caleb Wilson's Chicago Bulls facing Blue Devil Cam Boozer's Memphis Grizzlies on Friday night?
0: Bro, I got all the games circled. I got when Seth and the Wizards play. They play tonight. I got games with Caleb circled. I got games with Henry Vassar circled. Like, I'm locked into all my Tar Heels and, of course, my Hornets. With Christian Anderson, looking out for him to see what he does. I'm excited, man. And that boy, listen, that boy Seth Trimble, he got to play against Darius Aker. He got to play against DP. Like, he got to play against everybody up top. Like, I'm excited. Hey, Tar Heels, turn me up, man. Summer League is some of the best basketball ever. And you see how it equates to the real league, too. What happened? The Charlotte Hornets won the Summer League, and look how their season ended. Woo, on a super high. And what happened? Because Con Knipple played so well in Summer League and in the season and during the All-Star. He didn't even have any legs at the end of the season. So we had to sit him out this Summer League. He can't play this Summer League. Right? Summer League matters. Summer League matters.
2: That just opened the door for Liam McNeely to give everybody buckets tonight. Dot, there was a tease I wanted to do about an NBA announcer losing his job for being a cheetah. But I forgot that we've relinquished the responsibility of teasing here on this national space on Westwood One Sports Night to you. So the floor is yours.
0: Hey, I'm very excited to hear about this cheetah sportscaster. So I need everybody to make sure you just keep on listening.
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0: scram.
1: So apparently, Denton Day, you could get fired at your job for cheating on your girlfriend. That's what we learned when it comes to Spurs play-by-play man Jacob Toby, who pretty obviously had his phone hacked by his now ex-girlfriend, posting on his accounts outlining that he had cheated on her with the sister of a player on the Spurs. Who was this player again on the Spurs?
2: Lundy Waters? It was a player that's been so irrelevant to the Spurs that we don't care about the name of the player.
1: Right.
2: Because I, like, so, trust me, if it was Wembanyama's sister, you would know.
1: Or Steph Castle, or a name, a player that is a household name. It's not that. And this girlfriend posted pictures that, for whatever reason, the girlfriend found and had access to of them in a photo booth, kissing one another. Such great offense here. Now, D-Day, there are a lot of possibilities here to espouse unpopular takes. And I'm okay if unpopular takes are espoused. What is your reaction to the Spurs parting ways with their young play-by-play announcer because he was exposed publicly for having cheated on his girlfriend with the sister of an obscure Spurs player?
2: My first thought was Mike Vrabel, happy as hell he works for the Patriots and not the Spurs. This isn't a fireable offense. It's morally inaccurate, but it's not fireable.
1: It is, but also, here's the part where, can the married people talk for a second?
2: We are both married.
1: Right. Can the married people talk here? Unless you're married, it's not really cheating. There is no real commitment that's there, or else get married. It's not really cheating. Like, you're not off the market unless you're married. That is when you're off the market. So the idea, it's like, oh, it's my girlfriend that I cheated on. I'm sorry, dude. Or I'm sorry for the girl. I do. I feel bad for you. But it's not an unforgivable sin to cheat on your girlfriend versus it's a different connotation if you cheat on your wife. If you cheat while being married. Am I wrong to think that there are different levels to this? Like, I always told my friends, like, if she's dating someone else and isn't engaged, she's not off the market yet. She isn't. So shoot your shot if you want to, and yeah, then
2: Mr.
1: she can make decisions.
2: Your girl Josh Graham over here.
1: No,
2: he's trying to get with anything that breathes.
1: No, I'm saying if you really want to lock it down, lock it down. It's not locked down, both men or women, unless you're married. That's when things are supposedly locked down to where it could be a fireable offense, perhaps, if you cheat. But girlfriend? Don't think so. I think there are different levels to this. Am I wrong?
2: Well, you're wrong because it shouldn't be a fireable offense in either situation unless it's someone in the building. So unless the sister works in the building, what is the fireable offense, whether they're in a relationship, dating, married, engaged, whatever you consider? It's still cheating if it's a girlfriend, but it's not a fireable offense.
1: Does he have a lawsuit potentially here?
2: I would imagine.

0: He's leaving with something. I don't know what he's leaving with. I don't know if he kept the other girl or not. But he's leaving with something.
1: Probably not. Also, would love to know the details of how she got access to his phone. Is this the classic, I'm going to take your phone and then do the face recognition while you're sleeping to get access?
0: Yeah, I think that is, which has happened to a buddy of mine before. And it didn't. Oof. He wasn't on Twitter, thank God. But it ended pretty similarly. He woke up and she was packing her things.
1: Sheesh. There was a part where she posted that she learned about all this while on day 3 of a 2-week stay at his grandparents' house.
0: Not a lot of people to vent to there. They might take his side.
1: Tough. Is it a more fireable offense because he works for the team? Well,
0: no,
1: yeah.
0: He didn't bang the player.
1: Well, that's what I'm saying. It's not a more fireable offense because that's what's different about this whole thing here. It's not one of those situations where it's within the office. This is not Ime Udoka. This isn't Sharon Moore. There's not a power dynamic here with the play-by-play guy. And it's, again, a girlfriend. So I'm glad we're aligned on this in a lot of ways, D-Day.
0: not fully aligned. Offense. Easy. Not fully aligned.
1: Well, where are you not aligned at?
0: There's no difference between girlfriend. Yeah, just don't believe that it's cheating if it's a girlfriend. You're like, there's no goalie in the net. So just because there's a goalie doesn't mean you can't score. That goalie looking like the Team USA goalie.
1: 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Speaking of USA Soccer, we just received specifics on Christian Pulisic's injury. So how does that affect the way we think about the criticism he's faced? That's next.
2: This is Westwood One Sports.
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1: Yeah. 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
2: There's always a moment of truth where I say, look, it's either put up or shut up. 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
1: 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It's a Friday. Hope y'all are doing well. Shout out to all my overnighters, truck drivers, third shifters. Shout out to all my early morning, late night Uber and Lyft drivers. Shout out to all my early morning, late night limo drivers out there as well. Shout out to all the first responders protecting the city, the county, the state, the country. I appreciate you. Shout out to all my early gym goers getting them good endorphins flowing early this morning. Shout out to all my people already at work or on their way to work. Salute to you. I know the vibes. I'm right here with you. Shout out to all my early morning, late night hospital workers out there working around the clock, making sure that people get the good medicine, treatment, and care that they need. Shout out to all my early morning, late night hospitality workers, hotel workers out there, making sure that people are having a great stay wherever that may be. All my early morning, late night dentists, dental workers, dental assistants out there, making sure that people are keeping their pearly whites nice, clean, and shiny this morning. Shout out to all my early morning, late night food industry workers serving up the good nourishment for all my early risers this morning. Shout out to all my early morning, late night vending machine technicians, making sure that people can get their snack on early this morning. Shout out to all my early morning, late night front rear load truck drivers out there, all my bus drivers riding around and getting it, making sure that people get from home to work and the kiddos get from home to school in a safe and timely fashion. Shout out to all my early morning, late night UPS drivers, UPS workers, FedEx drivers, FedEx workers, Amazon drivers, Amazon workers, all my FedEx pilots out there, all my early morning, late night airport workers out there as well, including all of my volunteer air traffic control workers. Shout out to all my railroad workers out there as well. Shout out to all my early morning, late night

Friday. That closer to the weekend, y'all. Last day. Push through. You got this. But we got plenty to talk about this morning. And how about the Braves? Needed it. Needed it last night. And I will go ahead and take a bow right now because, it wasn't any, crazy prediction that I made. You could look at the two ERAs and understand what Bryce Elder has done lately and understand what Mitch Keller had done lately. And you could know that yesterday had a chance to be a high-scoring game. But I'll still go ahead and take a bow because, yeah, I told you yesterday was going to be a high-scoring game. And it absolutely was. But the Braves are on the right side of it. They win 10-5. Braves get the job done thanks to a Mike Yastrzemski grand slam to put it away. How about Yaz having himself a day? And the Braves offense having themselves a day and having a pretty good series at the end of the day as well, too. But Bryce Elder, he wasn't good Bryce Elder for sure, but he also wasn't bad Bryce Elder. He was just okay Bryce Elder, and it was fine. But Bryce gave up 3 home runs. Ugh. Now, luckily, two out of the 3 were solo shots, and the other 2 was a 2-run homer. But Bryce ends up going 4 innings pitch, giving up 5 hits, 4 runs, 3 of them earned, 2 walks, 3 strikeouts. Like I said, gave up 3 home runs. That wasn't great. But at the end of the day, good enough to help the Braves get the job done. And like I said, the offensive explosion definitely helped for the Braves. Dylan Dodd had himself a clean inning. That was good. J.R. Richie came in. He wasn't great. He did end up giving up a earned run off of 2 hits. He had 2 walks as well. So it wasn't great for J.R. Richie. But then Danny Young, James Karinacek, and Victor Maderos all came in and did a good job for the Bravos yesterday. So the bullpen still doing their thing. And look, got to really focus on the offense because they were doing it yesterday. Ozzie Albies, Money Mike, all get a hit and score a run. Ozzie had an RBI too and a walk. Matty O, shout out to Allie Mack and Grant McCauley. They just delivered me my I'm a Matt Olson guy shirt, so can't wait to wear that. But Matty O, he gets a hit, scores 2 runs, draws 2 walks as well. How about Matty O hitting a home run? He absolutely crushed another homer yesterday. So Matt Olson, another home run, helping the Braves in the scoring column yet again. Drake Baldwin looking like he's really starting to get back to form. 2-for-4, scores a run, has an RBI yesterday as well. Mauricio Dubon goes 1-for-4, has an RBI. Dom Smith, 1-for-3, had 2 walks as well, too, scored a run. And Mike Yastrzemski, the big blast yesterday with the grand slam after Austin Riley unfortunately struck out. Austin Riley, oof, still, he's still working on it. Yeah, he's still very much working on it. 0-for-5 with 4 strikeouts yesterday. P.U. Austin Riley. Come on, man. Turn that thing around, brother. Turn the ship around, please. But, yeah, Austin Riley had the bases loaded. I think there was 1 out at the time when Austin struck out. And then struck out with the bases loaded. And you're like, oh, man, that we kind of need these runs right now, Austin. But then, yeah, it turns around, comes right after Austin, and boom, grand salami for Mike Yastrzemski. So he finishes the day 1-for-3, scores 2 runs, has 4 RBIs, drew 2 walks as well. And how about Jim Jarvis? He had himself a day yesterday as well, too. Goes 3-for-5, scores a run, hits a 2-run homer. First big league home run, and it was a big one, too, at the time. And Jim Jarvis also made some great defensive plays. Had an I'll-do-it-myself double play. Had another great play over there, a shortstop showing off the range, showing off the arm. Jim Jarvis had himself a day behind the plate and in the field. So, I'm liking what I'm seeing out of Jim Jarvis. Definitely, you hope he can be the long-term answer at shortstop. And, you know, if you can start to get some good production from Jim Jarvis at shortstop here and there, you can, you know, again, that'll allow you to move Mauricio Dubon around a little bit more. So I definitely love what I saw yesterday out of Jim Jarvis, and you just hope he can keep up that level of production, you know, and he can just – it's all about consistency at this point, especially with the bat. I think he's going to be pretty solid in the field, and he's kind of shown that off already. But for Jim Jarvis, it's really going to be a

about staying consistent from behind the plate. So, look, really, really great day yesterday for the Braves as they got the 10-5 win over the Pittsburgh Pirates. Win the series. Lost game one, but come back and win the next two and win the series. And now, look, go win this series in St. Louis. Go take 2 out of 3. And just like that, you have won 4 out of your last 6, and we're feeling pretty darn good about where the Braves are going to be at headed into the All-Star break, because this is the final series between the Braves and the Cardinals before the All-Star break. So hopefully the Braves can take 2 out of 3. You have a very, very good chance tonight of getting your 3rd win in a row with Chris Sale on the mound tonight for the Bravos. So I'm feeling good about that. And feeling good about starting to feel better and better about where the Braves are at. They now all of a sudden have won 4 of their last 7, which ain't too bad. And again, they win, they find a way to win tonight. You can win 3 in a row, feeling good. You would only need to win 1 more game to win the series and secure winning 4 of your last 6. So again, big game tonight and big series this weekend for the Atlanta Braves. And again, to feel really, really good about where they're headed into the All-Star break. Because guess what? Both the Phillies and the Marlins won yesterday, so they ain't slowing down either. So you need to, again, keep them as best as you can, keep them at a distance, keep them at least at arm's length right now. Both the Phillies and Marlins, both 3 games behind the Braves for first place in the NL East, both the Phillies and the Marlins at 52 and 42 right now. So, Braves, just keep winning. Keep doing your thing. And again, got a good chance to do that tonight with Chris Sale on the mound. Chris Sale, we know how good he's been all season long. Hasn't gotten the run support here in the past few starts. Besides his last start, he got the W in his last start. But like 3 or 4 starts before that, he should have chalked up and racked up a couple more wins. Because he was really good. The Braves just gave him absolutely no run support. So he really should have a better record than 9-6, but it is what it is. But he is 9-6 on the year, 2.27 ERA, 1.12 whip in 95 innings pitched so far this season. You are going up against one of the Cardinals' pretty good starters here in Kyle Lehigh. I think that's how you say it. 7-4 on the year, 3.86 ERA, 1.45 whip in 86 1/3 innings pitch. So you just hope that the Braves offense can keep it chugging, keep it rolling, and continue to put up the numbers that they have. Hopefully Matt Olson stays hot. Again, he looks like he's found that home run swing again. And we know with Matt Olson, like, he goes through these kind of peaks and valleys where he'll hit a bunch of home runs in, you know, a short amount of games, and then he kind of goes into a little bit of a home run drought, and then he peaks it up again. And so he's on the upswing right now as far as his home runs go, and hopefully that continues at least throughout this Cardinals series. And Money Mike, again, you just hope he stays hot. He's been very consistent all year, and he's been looking good. So you just hope that this will continue for the Bravos. 27-20 on the road. Obviously, they've been really good. Braves hitters have a collective 414 slugging percentage, ranked 6th in the NL, and you just, again, hope that the Braves can keep this thing going. So, Braves, again, last 10 games, they've been turning it around, 5-5 in their last 10, 255 batting average. ERA is up there, but they've been scoring more runs, so that is good. Cardinals, they're 4-6 in their last 10, 229 batting average, I should say. They've been pitching well as of late, though, 3.78 ERA in their last 10 games. So hopefully the Braves can inflate that number a little bit tonight. Tonight's game is on Apple TV, by the way, for all my streamers out there. 8:15, first pitch for this one. And, again, you just want the Braves to find a way to win 2 out of 3 this series. You win 2 out of 3, feeling good going into the All-Star break. You won 4 out of your last 6, and then you know you'll be getting Ronald Acuña Jr. back very, very soon after the All-Star break, if not right after the All-Star break. Martin Perez should be back soon for you as well.
Tyler Kinley will obviously be back from the paternity list. Eli White's already back from the paternity list as well, too. So.

0: that's good. You're getting a couple of big pieces there for you. And Sean Murphy shouldn't be too far away. So slowly but surely, you're going to be starting to get some pieces back here. And hopefully you can really hit the ground running once the All-Star break concludes. And again, just going into the All-Star break with some momentum, I think is going to mean everything for the Braves for sure. Real quick, it is the Hometown Take with your boy Dylan Matthews here on a Friday. Again, appreciate you all tuning in. Hope you all are doing well, and I appreciate you kicking off your Friday with your boy. We do have the full field when it comes to this year's 2026 Home Run Derby. So we got Junior Caminero, Ben Rice, Jock Caglanoni, I think is how you say it. Forgive me, I messed that one up. Wilson Contreras, Jordan Walker, who the Braves will see here over these next three games for the St. Louis Cardinals, Jordan Walker. And, of course, Bryce Harper, the hometown guy, is going to be in it as well. So that is your field right now for the Home Run Derby. And, look, I think should be a pretty fun Home Run Derby. Home Run Derbies usually are always pretty fun. Even if, like, that's the kind of beauty of the Home Run Derby. You don't really need big. It's better to have big names in it, but you don't really need big names in the Home Run Derby. Now, you do have some good names in there. Junior Caminero, Bryce Harper, Jordan Walker, Wilson Contreras. But you don't necessarily need big names in the Home Run Derby for it to be good because, I mean, who doesn't love watching a bunch of home runs being hit? Everybody loves watching that, so either way, should be a fun Home Run Derby that gets kicked off on Monday. All right, when we come back here on the Hometown Take, again, I told you it is list season here in the NFL, and we're going to continue reacting to some lists that we have found. We're really just one list. CBS Sports came out with this, Jared Dubin of CBS Sports, the best offensive infrastructures. So basically, he ranked and put teams into tiers of how well they set their quarterback up for success this season. Where do the Falcons land? We'll talk about it next here on the Hometown Take, live in the Kia Studios with your boy Dylan Matthews here, live in the Kia Studios. We'll be back right after this on Sports Radio 92.9 The Game and the Odyssey app.
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3: So far, looking pretty good out there. Ongoing construction north and southbound 285 right around Cascade Road. They're moving the barrels off to the shoulder. Right now, I don't really see much of a backup there. And construction as well, westbound Georgia 316 at High Hope Road. I'm Laura Houston with Odyssey Atlanta Traffic.
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5: 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Hit another home run to give the Angels an 11-0 lead against the Texas Rangers. Trout had been out 17 games with a strained hamstring, but that didn't keep fans from voting him into next week's All-Star game. I'm Adam Abdallah.
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It is the Hometown Take live in the Kia Studios with your boy Dylan Matthews here on a Friday. 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We're going to get into this offensive infrastructure rating here in just a moment. But do want to remind you that you need to make sure you join us as Bet365 presents Odyssey Sports' Midsummer Baseball Showcase Special from Philadelphia, Monday, July 13th at 7 p.m. Again, that is Bet365 presenting Odyssey Sports' Midsummer Baseball Showcase Special from Philadelphia. Again, Monday, July 13th at 7 p.m. So make sure you are there for that. All right. We have, again, another list to get into as it is list season here in the NFL. At this point in the offseason, not much is happening. Again, players are off and, you know, you aren't getting really any new news. That's usually anything crazy, unless players are unfortunately probably getting themselves into trouble or getting injured. Usually not getting any new news because, you know, training camps haven't opened up yet, and so this is that window where really the NFL, the one real window where the NFL goes real, real, real silent. So you get the list, you get the top 100 from the NFL, and you get, you know, Pete Prisco's top 100 that we reacted to a while ago, and then you get all these other lists, you know, the rankings of each position from NFL scouts, executives, and coaches that we reacted to a couple of those yesterday. So you get all these annual lists. Well, we got another annual list that we're going to react to. NFL writer for CBS Sports, Jared Dubin, put out his annual NFL offensive infrastructure rankings. So this is my actually first time seeing this list, but he's actually done it, this is the sixth edition of these offensive infrastructure rankings. So basically, he is ranking all 32 NFL supporting cast, and he's grading by play callers, offensive lines, and weapons to see which teams have set their quarterbacks up for ultimate success. So I'll go through all these because these are all grouped together, and he's got the different tiers, and then he's ranked, ranked each team as well, too, as well as put them in the tiers. So in tier 7, there's only one team, and the tier is called the Dolphins. Yeah. And at 32, you can guess is the Miami Dolphins. And so just because it's funny that they're in their own tier and their tier is their name, I thought it was pretty hilarious. He said the distance between the Dolphins in last place and the next closest team is larger than the distance between any other two teams in the rankings. That's how bad we think the infrastructure the Dolphins have placed around Malik Willis is. The ranking is dragged down by the one the Dolphins got in the pass catcher department, where the options range from Dalen Tolbert, Malik Washington, Tutu Atwell, and injured Chris Bell to Greg Dulcich and Will Kaczmarek. Yeah, that's bad. So the Dolphins are in their tier of their own in the worst way possible. They're in the last tier, tier 7, the Dolphins. Tier 6, help needed. This is teams 31 through 29. He's got the Tennessee Titans ranked 31st, the Cleveland Browns ranked 30th, and the Washington Commanders ranked 29th as far as the help needed category goes. And again, this is going by offensive infrastructure. So the pieces around your quarterback, again, play callers, offensive line, and

Also, weapons all goes into account here when he's put together these rankings and these tiers. So that's tier six, help needed again. Titans at 31, Browns 30th, Commanders 29th. Then we go into the help wanted tier. That's tier five, teams 28 through 24. Panthers at 28, Giants at 27, Jets at 26, Texans at 25, Cardinals at 24. I'm not going to read each blurb, obviously, because that would be boring. Tier four, teams 23 through 18. Tier four is the average incubators tier. 23rd, he has the Steelers. 22nd, he has the Ravens. 21st, he has the Raiders. 20th, he has the Seahawks. 19th, he has the Buccaneers. And 18th, he has the Patriots. So the two teams in the Super Bowl are in the average incubators tier. How about that? And here we get to the Falcons tier. They have landed in tier three, the above average tier. And these are teams 17th through 11. 17, you have the Colts. 16, you have the Eagles. 15, the Broncos. 14, the Saints. 13, the Packers. And at 12, the Atlanta Falcons. And 11 are the Minnesota Vikings. So here's what he has to say about the above average tier. He says, the Colts and Eagles also ended up tied here, and this is a bit of a drop-off from where the Eagles usually sit in these rankings, but a first-time play caller and Sean Mannion combined with the departure of the aforementioned A.J. Brown knocked Philly's grades down into two important categories, and the offensive line and running back couldn't prop the Eagles up any farther than this. Indy's advantage at playing caller, who is Shane Steichen, helped make up for the Eagles' edge along the offensive line and the grading system. The Broncos would rank higher here if it weren't for their insistence that it will actually be Davis Mills calling the plays and not Sean Payton. Again, we give all first-time play callers an average grade no matter how sought after they were on the market the previous offseason, which I think is fair. If Denver had Payton a 4.5 or 5 on the grading scale in place, the Broncos would jump up to somewhere between 4th and 5th in these rankings. So they would jump up to the next tier. That's how big a difference your play caller can make in our system, especially when you pair it with an elite offensive line that is arguably the best in the league. Then we get to the blurb that includes the Falcons. We had two more ties in the next two spots. The Saints and Packers got to their ranking in different ways, with Green Bay's edge at play caller, Matt LaFleur versus Kellen Moore, making up New Orleans' advantage along the offensive line, while we gave the same grades to each of their pass catching and running back rooms, and the Falcons' elite running back grade for the Bijan and Brian Robinson pairing, making up for a disadvantage in the pass catcher department where the Falcons are much thinner than are the Vikings. Both Kevin O'Connell and Kevin Stefanski received 4 grades for their play calling. That's 4 out of 5, by the way, so pretty darn good. So Falcons landing in the above average tier when it comes to their offensive infrastructure. And I don't mind that. When you look at the rest of these tiers, you can understand that. Or look at the rest of these, or look at the last two tiers and the teams in them. You can understand why they landed in the above average tier. And again, I think it's pretty fair. Offensive line, one of the better ones in the league. You talk about, I think they're maybe being a little underrated in the pass catcher department. I think Jahan Dotson is going to be better now that he's going to have a more pertinent role with a team. Again, he kind of got lost in the fray in Philly because he was behind A.J. Brown and Devontae Smith and also Dallas Goedert, who's a primary pass catcher out there in Philly as well, too. And Saquon obviously was the biggest part of that offense. So I think Jahan Dotson gets lost in the fray a little bit about how good he actually is and how good he actually can be when he is again, pertinent part in the offense. So I do think they're a little underrated in the pass catcher department. I think Olamide Zaccheaus is slightly underrated. He's solid, but I do think maybe slightly underrated. So I think they maybe got a little bit underrated in the pass catcher department. You got to throw Kyle Pitts in there too, obviously. So maybe that, but, you know, they could have maybe been, yeah, I think 12th is right because I wouldn't put them over the Vikings either when they got Justin Jefferson and Jordan Addison. I mean, that's a crazy 1-2 punch. So, and Zachariah Branch, you throw him in there too, but again, he's a rookie, so you're not necessarily sure what he's going to do. The Vikings got 2 established guys in Justin Jefferson and Jordan Addison. You got TJ Hawkinson still as well too, a very good tight end. So I can't be mad at the Falcons landing at 12. Just in case you

0: who are curious, which I'm sure you are, tier two, very good is the very good environment tier, and that's teams 10 through 5. He's got the Chargers at 10, Bengals at 9, Chiefs at 8, Bills at 7, Jaguars at 6, 49ers at 5. So, again, can't be mad at any of those. And then tier one, the best ecosystems, Cowboys at 4, Lions at 3, Bears at 2, Rams at 1. So, again, I think it's fair. I think this is, out of all the lists we probably reacted to these past 2 days, I think this is probably the one I've agreed with the most, because I really don't have any quarrels. I really don't have any quarrels with this list. I think it's all pretty spot on. So, Jared Dubin, I tip my hat to you, my good sir. I, again, for the most part, pretty much agree with your list. Again, when you're tying in play calling, offensive line, and weapons, I think the Falcons are, again, top 12. I would put them up there because when you talk about the Minnesota Vikings, again, Jordan Addison, Justin Jefferson, Kevin O'Connell, I think that speaks for itself, and they have a pretty darn good offensive line too. That speaks for itself when you talk about the Vikings and what they'll be able to do as far as setting up either Kyler Murray or J.J. McCarthy for success. Chargers, obviously they have very good. They just got Mike McDaniel. They got Jim Harbaugh still too, and they got plenty of weapons for one Justin Herbert. Bengals, obviously that goes without speaking. Jamar Chase, T. Higgins, Chase Brown. They got a good coach over there in Zach Taylor as well too. We know about the Chiefs with Patrick Mahomes. Oh well, even though he's not, it's about how you set up your quarterbacks. But Travis Kelce, they got Kenneth Walker as well too. Still got Hollywood Brown, so they've gotten some pieces. The Bills, we know they've gotten better with bringing in DJ Moore, so they're better. Jaguars, 49ers, like all these teams, you can understand why they would be ahead of the Falcons for sure. So again, no real quarrels or quorums or, you know, any other comments or disagreements I have with this list necessarily. So good stuff there from Jared Dubin. And you can let me know how you're feeling about the Falcons in this ranking list. Are they good at being ranked 12th in the NFL as far as offensive infrastructure go? And again, that's based off of their play caller. That's based off of their offensive line, based off of the weapons around the quarterback, and based on how the team has set their quarterback up for success. So that's what this is based off of. So they're ranked 12th, and they're in Tier 3, the above average tier. So you can let me know if you agree with that or not. And we can do that next, because you know what time it is. It's 5:40 on a Friday, and that means we are getting ready for Grillin' Dillon. We can talk about whatever you like. Yeah. Movies, music, life, sports, whatever you want to get into, we can get into it next here with Grillin' Dillon. How you feel about the Falcons, again, being in the above average tier, ranked 12th, in Jared Dubin's 2026 NFL Offensive Infrastructure Rankings? You can give me your thoughts on that. Also, we're going to talk about another list, but on the college football side. Apparently, the people over at ESPN don't believe Kirby Smart is the number one head coach in college football anymore. Are they crazy? He was number two. I'll go ahead and spoil it for you right now. But I'll tell you who was number one and why I don't agree with that. And we can talk about that during Grillin' Dillon as well. Do you think Kirby Smart is still the best head coach in college football? And again, if you have a thought on these rankings we just went over when it comes to the Falcons, we can talk about that as well too. And if you got a thought on the Braves, maybe starting to turn things around a little bit. Offense getting back going again, getting back into a groove. We can talk about all that. 404-726-0929 when we get to Grillin' Dillon on the other side. Again, phone number is 404-726-0929. Call me up right now. 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
2: That's allken.com. Crews are picking up construction barrels along northbound I-85 at Old Peachtree Road. Right now, the HOT lane is temporarily blocked off. Not much of a backup there. Also, reports of a crash now. It looks like that one right lane block, but really no delays there. Northbound I-85 at Druid Hills Road. I'm Lori Hughes.

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I need to remind you that you need to join Dukes and Bell at Twin Peaks in Buckhead as the world's biggest sporting event continues. 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It's all today from 2 to 6 at Twin Peaks in Buckhead on Sports Radio 92.9 The Game. We'll get to Grillin' Dylan here in just a couple of minutes. We can talk about whatever you like. Yeah. Movies, music, life, sports, whatever you want to get into. If you have a thought on the Atlanta Braves, 10-5 win over the Pittsburgh Pirates yesterday, taking 2 out of 3 from the Pirates out there in Pittsburgh. We can talk about that. Good series win for the Braves. Hopefully they can win their series against the Cardinals coming up here starting tonight. Take 2 out of 3 there. Then all of a sudden, guess what? You've won 4 out of your last 6 games. And we're feeling a whole lot better about where the Braves are at heading out of the All-Star break, or heading into the All-Star break, I guess I should say. Also, we just talked about the Falcons last segment. Jared Dubin of CBS Sports gave his annual 2026 NFL offensive infrastructure rankings, where he ranked each NFL team based on their supporting cast, so their play callers, offensive lines, and weapons around the quarterbacks, and was basing, again, each team off of how well they have set their quarterback up for success. Had the Falcons in the third tier, the above average tier, and had the Falcons ranked 12th out of the 32 teams. So thought that was good stuff. And look, I really didn't have anything bad to say about the list. For the most part, pretty much agreed with it. So if you have a thought on that list and have a thought on where the Falcons should be, if you agree with it or maybe disagree with it, you can, again, call me up and we can talk about that as well. 404-726-0929 as well. And then also, we're about to right now get into this list coming from ESPN, ranking the top college football head coaches right now. And in the last 2 years, for the past 2 years, ESPN's panel of reporters chose Kirby Smart, Georgia head football coach, and it wasn't even close. However, this year, Kirby Smart has been dethroned. So they say the remarkable surge orchestrated by Kurt Cignetti at Indiana, culminating in the program's first national championship last season, understandably drew a lot of attention, with Cignetti's meteoric rise unseat Smart's consistency over his decade with the Dogs. And they talked about, you know, who else is on the rise in the eyes of the voters. So they posed the question. So ESPN posed the question to their reporters by asking which coaches they would most want leading their fictional team for the coming season. Not necessarily the coaches who have accumulated the best resumes over their careers. Each person listed their top 10 coaches and points were given based on their response. 10 points for first, 9 points for second, and so on. And then they asked the voters to explain some of their picks. So here are the rankings and the voters' responses, along with some stats provided by ESPN Research. And number one is Kirk Cignetti. He's 46-6 as a college football head coach, 27-2 at Indiana. He got 5 of the 10 first-place votes, 94 points. Last year, in these rankings, he was not ranked. So, a reporter Dave Wilson had to say. And so, again, half of the voters had Cignetti number one, and Dave Wilson was one of them. Dave Wilson was asked, was there any hesitation on his part? He said, quote, "Not really. It takes a special coach to wrangle all the forces at a blue blood. The way Kirby Smart has at Georgia while dominating the SEC, if it were easy, everyone who has had one of those jobs could do it. But we've never seen anything like what Kurt Cignetti has done at Indiana, taking the losingest program in college football history to a national title in 2 years after an 11-1 season at James Madison in 2023. In 125 seasons before Cignetti's arrival, Indiana had never won 10 games and won
9 just twice, and

0: 1945 and 1967 and had three total bowl wins. He is 27-2 in two seasons in Bloomington with three postseason wins last year alone and added a national championship trophy during a span where the Big Ten has won three straight titles. If the definition of an elite coach is someone you trust to lead any program anywhere, he's where you start. And again, that's what Dave Wilson, one of the voters, had to say. Let's, before we fully react to it, let's get into Kirby Smart and what they had to say about the head coach of the Dawgs. So Kirby, 117-21 as a head coach, all that being with Georgia. He got 90 points, so he got four first place votes. Last year, again, in the past 2 years, he's been ranked number one. Some numbers to know. Smart's 117 wins are the second most by a head coach in their first 10 seasons in major college football history. Penn's George Woodruff had 124 from 1892 to 1901. But the Bulldogs trophy case includes two national titles, four SEC titles, and five college football playoff appearances. And so Max Olson said this next blurb about Tareem, but he was asked, you know, he was one of the four voters to have Smart at number one. And they asked Max Olson, not to be confused with Matt Olson, but they asked Max Olson to state your case as to why the Dawgs coach is still the best in the land. Max said this: Cignetti has pulled off an absolute miracle in his 2 years at Indiana, and I have no issue with him sitting on the throne in these rankings. The argument for Smart is this program remains the gold standard for elite sustained success, even as the expanded college football playoff, the portal, and the NIL have in many ways made his job tougher. He has maintained an incredibly high standard at Georgia with no bad years, finishing in the top seven of the AP poll in nine consecutive seasons with eight trips to the SEC title game. If you exclude the COVID year, Smart is averaging 12.6 wins over his last eight full seasons at Georgia. His SEC record is ridiculous, 40-5 since 2021. Sure, consecutive CFP semifinal losses in the Sugar Bowl have been disappointing endings for the back-to-back SEC champs, but I still think Smart's track record for acquiring and developing blue-chip talent and consistently winning at the absolute highest level can't be beat. Again, that's one of what the reporters and voters Max Olson had to say. And look, I completely agree with Max, because what Kirk Cignetti has done, I'm not taking anything away from Coach Cignetti. What he has done in the short amount of time with James Madison and now Indiana, great. But there has to be something said for consistency. And I get it. They were asked to, you know, go based off of starting a program right now. But if I want to start a program right now and I want to build a sustained winner, which is what everybody wants, Kirby Smart's the guy. He's the proven guy. He's done it at the highest level amongst the toughest competition, and he's been a top dog ever since he's become Georgia's head coach. Kirk Cignetti, you just got here, bro. You just got to the top. I need to see more consistency. I need to see him do it again and again and again and again. You know, obviously I'm a huge hip-hop fan. When they talk about the best in hip-hop, they don't talk about dudes who have one-hit wonders and dudes who came and went. Jay-Z, Drake, J. Cole. I even throw in Kendrick. Those guys are the Nas, Biggie, Tupac. Those guys are at the top because of their longevity, because of not only what they did and the hits they have, but how long they came out with hits, how long they were at the top, how long they were that dude, how long they were him, how long they sat on the throne. Longevity has to mean something. And I get it. Kirk Cignetti is the sexy name right now. And it was cool to see Indiana win a national title, a team that hasn't done it in a long, long time, ever, really, as far as national championships go. So I get it. But Kirby is still that guy. Kirby is still him. Let's not get it twisted. Kirk Cignetti got to do it for nine more years or eight more years before and have the success that he's and continue with the success that he's having at Indiana. He got to continue to have that success at Indiana before I'm ready to dethrone Kirby Smart. Because, again, Kirby's done it in the toughest conference with all the rules changing and NIL and that making his job, again, even tougher. He got to re-recruit his own players every single year. plus recruit new players. And again, doing it in the most competitive conference, that is the SEC. That's why he's still the best. That's why he's still number one in my book. But again, I get it. Cignetti is the new hot, sexy name, so it is what it is. But I definitely think Kirby is still number one. If you have a thought on that, if you have a thought on the Falcons, if you have a thought on the Braves, or anything else, guess what? It is your time to shine, because right about now, we're going to get to what we call Grillin' Dillon.
1: Got something you want to say? Now's the time to say it.
2: Hi, I just want to talk about one thing.
1: This is Grillin' Dillon on the Hometown Take.
0: 404-726-0929 is the number. 404-726-0929 is the number. We can talk about whatever you like. Yeah. Movies, music, life, sports, whatever you want to get into, we can talk about it right now. Again, if you have a thought on the Braves, 10-5 win over the Pirates yesterday, taking 2 out of 3 from the Pirates in Pittsburgh. Feeling better about where the Braves are at after winning a series here. You can let me know your thoughts on that, as the Braves got one more series, 3-game set with the Cardinals in St. Louis starting tonight before they head into the All-Star break. Again, if you have a thought on the Falcons or Kirby Smart being ranked number 2, not number 1 in these rankings by ESPN, you can give me a shout right now, 404-726-0929. Let's head out to the phone lines. We're going out to Atlanta to talk to the Philly Fanatic. I'm very curious about this call. Mr. Philly Fanatic, how we doing this morning, sir? Appreciate you hopping on.
3: Good. How you doing, Dylan?
0: I'm doing well, man. Doing well. What's on your mind, brother?
3: Not much. That's my second time calling you, but don't be concerned, bro. I'm an Eagles fan.
0: Okay.
3: From Atlanta.
0: Okay.
3: So the only thing is, that's the only Philly team. But, you know, at the same time, they messing up the Falcons. Like, they should be top 10. I ain't even going to lie.
0: Yeah, I could definitely see that. I could definitely see that. And I appreciate the phone call, Mr. Philly Fanatic. And it's all good. I dumped you, so you're straight. But, look, I can see why you think they belong in the top 10 in that, again, offensive infrastructure list. But when you look at the teams that were ahead of them, I can understand the Vikings be ahead of them because, again, we're not taking quarterback into account. We're talking about what's around the quarterback. Kevin O'Connell is a play caller. We know he's elite as a head coach and a quarterback whisperer of sorts. Justin Jefferson and Jordan Addison. Jordan Addison has proven to be one of the better number 2 wide receivers in the league. Got a pretty good offensive line. So I can see why the Vikings would be ahead of us, okay? They got one of the best, if not the best, probably the second best, either first or second best wide receiver in the league with a bona fide, you know, star at number 2 wide receiver. So again, I can understand, and TJ Augustin as well too. They got some good pieces. And again, as far as head coach and play caller go, I would probably give Kevin O'Connell the edge over Kevin Stefanski. And Kevin Stefanski, again, we got to remember, he's going to be a part of the game plan, but he's technically not even calling the play. So it is what it is. But I appreciate you all tuning in. Appreciate the phone calls and appreciate y'all rocking with me as always. And we're about to get up on out of here. Y'all have a great weekend. Be safe. Be smart out there. Hopefully you get some good rest and relaxation, or you're productive, or a little bit of both. Whatever your weekend contains, or you have planned for your weekend, I hope it all goes according to plan. The Morning Shift coming up next. Mike Johnson, Mikey P, Ali Mack in the Kia Studios, ready to entertain you for the next 3 hours. I'll be hanging out with them as well. Morning Shift coming up next year on Sports Radio 92.9 The Game and the Odyssey app. Until I talk to y'all on Monday again, have a great weekend. I'll talk to y'all later. Peace.
4: Hey, man, it's Dukes and Bell on a Friday. Come through. We're at Twin Peaks in Buckhead. We got a lot to chop up with you as we head towards another big weekend. What's going down in the World Cup? We'll talk about it, as well as the Braves on the road. And, guys, the big football question everybody's asking about the Falcons. 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

0: Continues to be a very comfortable rush hour. Construction's been picked up southbound 285 at Glenwood Road. Everything's moving well, both sides of the roadway. Also, earlier construction north and southbound 285 at Cascade Road as well. All lanes are getting through, and right now it's moving 55 or better. I'm Lori Houston with Odyssey Atlanta Traffic.
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0: But I actually, funny story about that. So while I was hosting trivia, there was a very cool group of moms that ended up playing trivia. And they, I was telling them, because I was, one of them had asked, like, oh, if we come a little late, is that okay? I was like, yeah, you know, I can do my best to try and catch y'all up. And I was like, I'm going to try to start, because they were like, well, maybe you can just start a little late. I was like, nah, I can't do that. I got to start right at 7, because I'm pretty sure they're having a Love Island watch party right after I finish, so I got to make sure I finish on time. And they actually didn't end up doing the Love Island watch party. And then so I was telling one of them that one of my co-hosts, because she was asking what I do, and I told her I was a radio host full time, and I was telling that one of my co-hosts, before that, what makes it funny is, like, you know, and they were like, instead of having a Love Island watch party, they should have had a Big Brother watch party. And I was like, it's hilarious that you say that, because my co-host actually loves Big Brother. And she's like, yeah, it's like, you know, we're in the suburbs. They need to understand the demographic. This is a Big Brother demographic. And I was like,
1: dude,
0: I
1: just got to ask. When you say group of moms, how was that identifiable? Like, what leads you to say group of moms?
0: They told me they were a group of moms.
1: Just a group of moms?
0: Yeah, they told me. Okay, right, they were sense. All. They, I'm
1: like,
0: all
1: did
0: their,
1: they just walk in and you're like, oh, there's a group of moms?
0: I mean, they definitely. some of them did not necessarily give mom, but when I looked at them and they said their moms, okay, I can see that. Now, they like I said, they were all together because all their sons play on the same baseball team. They just finished up a tournament, so they just went all out and had a mom's night, so it was cool.
2: I'm curious, Dylan, if I walked in with a group of friends, would you automatically go, there's a group of moms?
0: That's a great question. If I didn't know you...

0: See, you don't give mom vibes. You give like young. Well, not that moms can't give young and vibrant, but you just give a younger, vibrant.
1: Back it up there.
0: Back it up there. Put it in reverse there.
2: Put you in a bad spot.
0: I know. But no, Ally Mac, if I did not know you and I just saw you walk into it, if I was hosting trivia and you walked in, I would not think you were a mom.
3: Yeah. All right.
2: Not that that's an insult. Right,
3: we gotta get
0: yeah,
3: out
0: yeah,
3: of
0: no,
3: we got to get out.
0: I love all my mamas
3: yeah,
0: out
3: yeah,
0: there.
3: Get out of there.
2: What does a night before a NASCAR weekend look like?
3: Dude, Mike? So as you know, my kids have been out of town, which they are coming back after I leave for the racetrack today. So I will not see them. It'll have been 9 days by the time I see my kids again. And my parents are bringing them back up because my parents, coincidentally, are going to the race this weekend. So yeah, it's, we did a date night, one last date night, went to Superica, which I'll have more
2: so
3: about
2: good.
3: In, mic'd up later.
2: I hope you got at least three baskets of chips.
3: We sat at the bar and the people next to us have a lot of questions. I have a lot of questions.
2: Oh.
3: Yeah.
2: Okay.
3: Yeah.
2: Not a group of moms.
3: Not a group of moms.
2: Okay.
3: I got a lot of questions. I'm going to get y'all's thought process on that. And yeah, came home, loaded the car, man. The packing list is just completely out of hand. Like, I'm one of those people that when I pack to go to an event like this, I'm like, there's room. You know what I mean?
2: Mm-hmm.
3: Like, there's room. Let's just throw it in there. Might as well. You know, so I loaded the car down. And then I went to put, like, my clothes and stuff in there. And I'm picking my cousin up at the airport. He's flying in from Dallas. And I was like, I don't know where he's going to put his stuff. Like, and then I was like, man, we didn't have beer or groceries yet. And I don't know where any of it's going in the car
0: because
3: it's packed to the brim.
0: You got it packed like that already?
3: Yeah, yeah. It's out of hand.
0: Wow.
3: It's completely out of hand. So,
0: well, Mike's cousin, I hope you pack light.
3: And yeah, I'm sure he's probably headed to the airport right now. So.
2: I bet if you fast forward like 2-3 years down the line, you're going to be shipping stuff to Echo Park Speedway before
3: Dude,
2: you go.
3: You know what's crazy? So we went on the beach trip last week. We stayed down there for a week every year. We always bring pop-up tent and chairs. And the people next to us on the beach this year, like, bought the weekly, like, where the people just show up and set it up for you.
2: Yeah.
3: You have to pay, I think it's $50 a day for a pop-up tent and 4 chairs. Which we have a group of like 25, so mm-hmm. that wouldn't work. But if you just do 2 of them, it's $100 a day. So I think $700 for the week. And when we all left, we were sweating, packing up the pop-up tents, strapping the chairs down to the luggage rack and stuff. And every one of us dudes that were doing it looked at each other. We were like, paying the $700 next year.
2: Yeah, absolutely.
3: 100%. Like, I'm not bringing anything back. Not bringing anything back. So that kind of leads to what you're saying, like, yeah, I don't know. Got to make it more efficient at some point.
2: There are so many things later in life you're like, worth it. Definitely going to pay for that. Yeah.
3: And I will say, just full disclosure, shout out to people at Campers and RV that hook us up. I don't have to deal with that. So maybe I'm just, you know what I mean? Stress is relative. Stress is so relative, dude. Like, I'm not pulling a camper down there. They're hooking us up and getting it done for us like they do for a bunch of other people. So shout out to Campers and RV for that.
2: Well, I am excited to hear the stories that come out of this weekend.
3: You already know the deal.
2: I know.
3: It's going down.
2: I saw how it was going down the last time I was there.
3: Had that crazy look in his eye. And at one point he said, let's get it on.
2: Well, a lot has happened since we last got to hang out. So here are your headlines in the World Cup. France beat Morocco 2-0 in the quarterfinals. France will face either Spain or Belgium in the semifinals in Dallas on Tuesday. The final World Cup match here in Atlanta is going to be on Wednesday. The teams are TBD. We're going to find that out tomorrow when England takes on Norway and Argentina takes on Switzerland. In Monday's Home Run Derby, you've got Junior Caminero, Ben Rice, Jack Caglione, Wilson Contreras, Jordan Walker, and Bryce Harper participating. Are we missing Schwarber in this? What's going on here?
3: Yeah, I don't know. I don't know if enough information has quite come out with some of the guys, but
2: it's the one time a year I can root for the guy.
3: I know. And look, I used to, when he played for the Cubs, I was a huge Schwarber fan, man. Yeah. Like, you know, he's the big burly catcher. I think he went to Indiana, if I'm not mistaken, just spot on. Like, you know what I mean? Like the kind of ratty goatee back then, you know. So I'm with you. I always enjoyed him, and this should be the go zone for him. So we'll see. There's just no telling. I mean, I don't know.
2: I mean, I hope to see him in it. The only other time I've been just like actively standing up, cheering, like rooting him on was last year's All-Star game when they got into the swing-off. And like, this is the only time in my life I'm going to be yelling, wooing for Kyle
3: Schwarber.
2: Schwarber.
3: Yeah, for sure.
2: Well, and maybe the Braves finally found something. We're going to start with all the good from yesterday. Braves,
3: I like that. We'll three up before we go three down. Yeah,
2: before we get to Bryce. Braves took the series against the Pirates with a 10-5 win. Jim Jarvis got his first big league homer. Mike Yastrzemski delivered the knockout punch with a 9th-inning grand slam. And suddenly, this offense looked a whole lot more like the one we expected. Pending how the next few months go, we do need to designate

0: July 9th is Jim Jarvis Day.
1: I'm down. I'm down. It just, and I can't wait to talk to Grant about this later in the day, because when you get your 8 and 9 hitters getting, what, 6 RBIs, I believe, out of Jim Jarvis and Yastrzemski, like, that's unbelievable. And that's really, unfortunately, more times than not, when they were really hot in the beginning of the year, that's what you were getting. You were getting, like, Dubon was still at the bottom of the order, or Michael Harris, or whoever else was hitting, like, 7, 8, 9. You were getting a Dom Smith, you know, whoever else you want to throw in there. You felt good about the bottom of the order, and it has completely dried up in the last month. And so to see this kind of come to fruition in the ninth inning when things were still kind of close, and you even bunted with Dubon in the ninth and tried to, you know, make some things happen to get an insurance run, and then Yastrzemski leaves the yard. I just loved it, man. And Jarvis almost left the yard again right after that, hits one off the almost the top of the wall. It just, this is how it should look, man. When guys in the 8th and 9th in the order are hitting it, you got to feel pretty good about their chances to win.
0: Yeah, Jim Jarvis got 3 hits, and of course, as we mentioned, the first home run of his MLB career. Very cool moment. The Gwinnett Stripers put out a video of their staff and some of their players out in the diamond at Gwinnett Field watching Jim Jarvis get his first home run on their big screen. Yeah. Like, what a cool moment for them.
1: Yeah, and so I followed Jim Jarvis for a little bit longer. He was at Bama, so a lot of people, he became like a cult hero at Bama because of his kind of surfer attitude and
0: that,
1: like,
0: hair. This is,
1: yeah, the hair flow and everything else. And you can feel that start to happen a little bit with the Braves fans as, you know, the more and more he gets hits. I thought the post game that he did on Braves TV, Braves Vision, was awesome because he's like, yeah, I mean, I probably look a little silly out here because everybody else has been here and has this long major league tenure. And he's like, I'm like a kid, like cheering in the stands, like, yeah. Every time somebody gets a hit, and the whole, you know, kind of reaction to that was, dude, just keep doing it.
0: Yeah.
1: Like, it's a beautiful thing. Keep treating it like a kid's game. And he also had an incredible night defensively as well at shortstop, which probably needs to be highlighted. But yeah, I was super excited for him at the plate and everything he was able to do.
0: He had a huge double play in the 7th inning that helped preserve that one run lead. Matt Olson got his 25th homer for this season. In the final 2 games of this series, Atlanta scored 23 runs.
1: Yeah.
0: What?
2: Love to see it.
0: I love to see it.
1: I need it.
0: I'll give Dylan credit. He did say yesterday that this is going to be a high-scoring game, and you know, you look down, and all of a sudden it's 10-5. So it was a very high-scoring game. Now, the bullpen, we got to give credit, because Bryce Elder only went for 4 innings, 5 hits, 3 earned runs, 2 walks, 3 strikeouts. Our relievers covered the final 5 innings and allowed just 1 run to secure that win.
1: I'm gonna be careful here with what I'm about to say, because this is usually Bo Morgan territory, and I'm not trying to venture into that. I'm not an Elder statesman like he is. I'm rooting for Bryce, but I'm not a, you know, full-time believer, much in the way that Squid Billy has been. But I thought when he... It was almost like he made 3 bad pitches and they all flew over the fence. You know what I mean? Like, it was one of those nights for him. And he's going to have nights like that, because even when the location is good, we don't know how great the stuff is. You know what I mean? Like, it's just not jumping out of his hand and doing all some of the things that you can get away with when you're throwing in the upper 90s and, you know, you're throwing sweepers and splitters and everything else. He kind of went with a little bit of a Grant Holmes style game plan. Throws a little bit more splitter in the zone, trying to get a little bit more contact, but his contact just happened to leave the yard. You know, it's just one of those nights where you're like, man, goodness gracious. But you're completely right. Shout out to the bullpen for stepping in, and J.R. Richie and Dylan Dodd and everybody else, because there was the weather, you know, whole thing going on with that. Even Karinchak and Medeiros right there at the end with the game really in a tight situation, able to step up and you know, have a couple big innings.
0: The other situation we need to talk about is the fact that they walked Dom Smith to get faces loaded.
1: Yo.
0: So that they would face off.
1: It's not a thing.
0: It's not a thing.
1: It's not a thing.
2: Bro. Mike Yastrzemski really built Austin Riley out. Because when they intentionally walked Dom Smith, and then Austin Riley struck out with the bases loaded, that he made it to where there was 2 outs in the inning, right?
1: Yeah.
2: And then the game at that point obviously was still in a huge spot where it's like, bro, we need these runs. Like, at least give us something, Austin. A fly ball at least gave us another run, gave us a little insurance. I was sick when Austin Riley struck out. And then thankfully, Yaz went yickety and gave us the grand slam and put it away.
1: And it was such a smart thing by them for a lot of different reasons. We'll get to Austin Riley in a second. But Dom Smith is so good at being a pro hitter and making contact, and say what you want about whatever his OPS has been or his average or whatever. The guy can, he doesn't

0: doesn't move his feet when there's two strikes. Like, he is so good at fighting off pitches and being able to make contact in those situations. So I thought, like, there's going to be a lot of back and forth probably from Braves fans, the fact that Dubon bunted. Mm-hmm. And it's like, you know, should you have bunted in that situation? He's one of your most clutch hitters. But when you know what Dom Smith is behind him, it kind of makes a little bit more sense. But they were smart. They were like, dude, we have a right-hander on the mound, and if we throw away sweepers and sliders and everything else to Austin Riley, he ain't touching it. And that played out, what, four times last night. It's hard to watch at this point.
1: I don't know if Austin Riley is the sage type of guy, but maybe he needs to go out and get some hunting in or go fishing. Just something to clear his head over this All-Star break, because something's not right. Just
2: burn a candle, eat some venison. I don't know, man. Something.
0: Look. That's funny. No, but I've said it a number of times. I'm not, like, I don't sit here and try to talk anything about the way these guys hit, but it's very clear to me that until he begins to keep his front shoulder and his front foot in the box and shorten his stride a little bit and keep his head a little more steady, he's going to continue pulling off of things on the outside of the plate. It's like hitting 101. And when you have a right-hander that is throwing anything moving away from him and can throw it consistently over the outer edge,

0: consistently over the outer edge, he's going to struggle. It was, and that's why every time we come in here, when he's got a hit or two, I'm like, I don't see the one that I'm looking for, though. You know what I mean? Like, he can hit stuff over the plate, and he can hit stuff on the inside, and he can hit stuff down. But if you have somebody throwing away and they continue to do that, he's going to struggle the way he did last night.
1: Well, hopefully a few days off will help him out. He's only got one more series to get through. They will play the Cardinals tonight in St. Louis with Chris Sale starting. This hour is brought to you by Morgan & Morgan, and most of the pieces are in place. So how does the Falcons' infrastructure stack up in the NFL? 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
4: Continues to be a very gentle rush hour. Not a lot of activity. We do have some trouble leaving Suwannee into Duluth. South on I-85 at Old Peachtree Road. Injury wreck there. That HOT lane blocked off. Minimal delays, less than a 10-minute delay there. And that construction, that remains on westbound Georgia 316 at High Hope Road. I'm Lori Houston with Odyssey Atlanta Traffic.
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6: Nobody is beating France in the World Cup. They beat Morocco 2-0 on Thursday. That team is a machine. 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

0: this gets better. Because the internet can be a terrible place.
1: Sure.
0: It can also be an incredible place.
1: Yep.
0: And the right people got a hold of this story. A crypto company that's based here in the U.S., MetaWin. And they decided to pay him back if England beat Panama by more than 2 goals. Guess what that score was?
1: Snap.
0: 2-0. He's getting his money back.
1: Man.
0: Having a golden heart paid off.
1: First of all, okay, this is neither here nor there. How many social media followers does this guy have?
0: Oh, I don't know.
1: But I'm like, how did they catch wind of it?
0: I'm sure he was interviewed by a local TV station or someone caught wind of this
1: story.
0: I'm trying to
1: picture, because you and I both know. Like, we've all been around. Like, they're usually these things with corporations don't happen for no reason.
0: Are you sitting in the conspiracy theorist chair? No.
1: I'm not doing that at all.
2: As a matter of fact,
1: I'm not even trying to pop the bubble. I think it's really cool.
0: Yeah.
1: I just was like, okay, what? Like, is this something where they're like, oh, he'll be doing selfies the entire game every time they score, and we'll get a lot of run on this, and it'll be a really cool moment. And evidently, it was.
0: There could be. I bet he's one of those that was sharing his American experience and just kind of caught wind. That's what I would assume happened here.
1: By the way, has anybody seen Freddy yet?
2: Ding. No.
1: Okay.
0: You know how everyone's doing those, like, sitting down to do a Netflix documentary series things on social media right now?
2: Yeah.
0: So there was a guy who was like, my Netflix documentary is revealing that I'm not British, and I just came over to America and got all the followers and all the clout.
2: That's
1: like
2: hilarious.
1: To me, you don't even have to go that far. Like, with the way technology is nowadays, it could be Jason from Seattle. You know what I mean?
2: True.
1: It could be.
2: You're not wrong at all.
1: But I'm just saying. That's all. And I've really looked. Everybody who has put their face on camera and has enjoyed the United States, to me, that's been the best part of this whole summer, without a doubt. So I don't want to take away from that.
0: Well,
1: and it sounds like I'm just poo-pooing on it. I'm not. But that one's sketchy.
0: The person we need to ask is Ella Langley. She's the one that knows.
1: But here's the thing. But here's the thing, dude. Like, she probably meets 1,000 people a night at those meet and greets. If they tried to go back and be like, hey, do you remember Freddie? She'd be like,
2: who?
1: No.
0: She's going to remember this one because she invited him.
1: Okay.
2: Oh, okay.
0: He didn't buy a meet and greet. She saw the video of him listening to Ella Langley on the radio. That's true.
2: I guess we can ask
1: Ella. The docuseries is going to be lit. I'm just telling y'all, man.
2: Crazy.
1: hired an actor.
0: The Freddy Fest, like the Fire Fest. That's what it's going to be. We'll
1: figure it out together.
0: Well, congratulations to Jacob. I mean, he spent $20,000 on this trip, and he's getting it all back. I love
1: that's
0: that.
1: That's
2: absolutely amazing.
1: Good for you, man.
0: Go
1: buy a home.
0: Yes.
1: Go buy a home.
0: Yeah, you go buy a home.
1: Yeah, man.
0: Make sure it has a bedroom for your grandfather, though.
1: Yeah, sure.
0: Take care of that, man. So, according to CBS Sports and writer Jared Dubin, the Falcons have done their job when it comes to their offensive infrastructure. They ranked Atlanta's infrastructure 12th best in the NFL in tier 3, which is an above average grade because of, and this is what he cites, everything around the quarterbacks. He based it on Kevin Stefanski calling plays, one of the league's best running back tandems with Bijan and Brian Robinson, a solid offensive line, Drake London leading the receiving corps. So if the Falcons have built the right environment, are they ranked where they should be in this, Dylan?
2: This is one of the lists that we've reacted to over the past, 48 hours that I actually have no disagreements with. Now, I will say, does he know? Does he know?
1: That's what
2: he's
1: going to
2: be Tommy Rees.
1: Does he know?
2: But I
1: didn't want to set you up, but I was like, I heard you talking shop on the hometown tag. I'm like, you go ahead and take this so we can get the good vibes out there before I have to kind of pull the plug a little bit here.
2: And I understand that. But I will say this in a little bit of defense of Jared Dubin. Kevin Stefanski is going to be heavily involved. As he said himself, he's going to be heavily involved in the game planning. And I know, look, when it comes to game planning and play calling, they're two different things. And, you know, Tommy Rees in the moment still has to call the right plays. But the fact that Kevin Stefanski is going to be heavily involved in the game planning, that makes me feel better. And I wonder if Jared Dubin, again, it sounds like maybe he isn't fully informed that Tommy Rees is going to be calling the plays, but he knows Kevin Stefanski is going to be heavily involved in that offense. And it's still very much going to be a Kevin Stefanski offense. So with all that in mind, I still think he's pretty spot on with these rankings.
1: I don't necessarily think he's off. I will point out, because as I was reading through this, one of the things that made me scroll to the Kevin Stefanski thing and read it three times was when you go to the Broncos, I saw the Broncos ranked 15.
2: True, because...

0: Because
1: that was
0: Davis Mills.
1: Yes, he's going to be calling the plays.
0: They would be ranked higher with Sean Payton being the play caller, but they insist that Davis Mills is going to be the guy.
1: So that's really good point. That's
0: I started scrolling back going, it says Kevin Stefanski gets a 4. And I was like, oh, that's about right. Oh, wait a minute.
1: wait
0: a minute.
1: Does he know?
0: Here. Just a second here, sir. He's not calling plays. Tommy Rees is calling plays. And I can't tell you, like, and Allie can kind of vouch for this. They give 4 grades, right? She just went through all of them, like, based on what's all around the quarterback. Mm-hmm. And I have racked my brain trying to figure out, because he doesn't say what each grade is for the Falcons. I've racked my brain trying to go through and be like, he just said Kevin Stefanski got a 4, and the running back room was elite.
1: Right.
0: And then it also says the grades are weighted to take a little bit of the weight off of the running back room, because it only helps quarterbacks, you know, half as much as the O-line, the wide receivers, the play caller, and things like that. So I thought that was really interesting. I have been sitting here. It's a 3.95 is the grade, and I've been sitting here going, how did he get to that?
1: Right.
0: Like,
1: okay, so we know Kevin Stefanski got a 4. Right. I have to think.
0: Bijan gets a 5.
1: That's a 5, right. That's what I'm thinking.
0: The problem is he says he weighted the other 3 differently, so I don't know if they get like 2 times or 3 times.
1: He did say that the reason the Vikings were ahead of the Falcons is because the Falcons are a little bit thinner at wide receiver.
0: Yeah.
1: So I would have to think wide receiver. so I would have to think wide receiver probably got what, a 3?
0: I was going to go 2.5 because he said, I think he said the Falcons below average.
1: Okay.
0: And
1: then he did say the offensive line was a better offensive line, so the offensive line's probably around 3.5.
2: Dylan, he's been doing this math since like 5:30.
0: Because just from a simple math standpoint, I know people are, if you can think about this riding around in your car right now, simple math standpoint, you got 4 grades.
1: Yes.
0: How did you come out to a 3.95? Like, you can't rank them 15.5 or 16. You're way too deep in the weeds. So you got to think about what the weight is.
1: Right.
0: Oh, I ranked the play caller 3 times the amount that the running back room or whatever. I still can't come up with it. Like, I'm like, man, I don't even know how this guy arrived at this, but we're splitting hairs at this point, and he don't even get the play caller.
1: Right.
0: Nobody
1: told me Matthew's involved.
0: I too, until I started digging into it, I thought 12 sounded about right. I really did. You should have a strong run game. You have Tommy Rees aside, you have 5 guys on this offensive staff that have called plays before.
1: True.
0: 5 guys. Yeah. That is not a small number. It was just interesting to see how they got there. But I would say 12, just considering what you do have, felt about okay to me.
2: See, kids, algebra does come into play in the real world. We're solving for X right now. We can't figure it out.
1: Right. Can't figure out X. We don't have the right formula to figure out X.
0: I feel like I sound like a second grader. I'm like trying to do the math, and I'm like, I'm legit dumb. Like, I'm legit dumb that I can't come up with this.
2: Well, and I would love for a math teacher to call in, but they're all on summer vacation right now.
1: So they're sleeping right now.
2: So the teams ahead of Atlanta are the Vikings, like you guys mentioned, Chargers, Bengals, Chiefs, Bills, 49ers, Rams, Bears, Lions, Cowboys. Is there a team you would switch offensive situations with?
0: Oh, sure. Yeah, I mean, for those teams, yeah.
2: Yeah.
0: No, I they all have, like, certain things in common. Like, let's just start with the Chargers. Like, the Chargers got a 4, barely in front of the Falcons, right? And so when I look at that, they're asking questions about the Chargers' offensive line. I'm like, I know that they had 2 all-pro tackles go down last year, and but they should be getting those guys back. And it's basically saying, until we know what they are, we're not going to give them that good of a grade. But, dude, 100%. Like, if you were going to tell me that we could have their quarterback situation, their O-line situation, I think that they've got a couple of good running backs. Can't remember the name of the guy, the rookie they had last year, but they've got some players in place. So, I don't know. It's just, you hope for the best with these kind of things. And I think that 12, right about where you're at, is just, it's there. The Vikings, because of the wide receiver situation, there's just no way for me to argue with that. There's really not. The quarterback situation feels incredibly similar, which is not part of this grade. But yeah, when you look at the fact that we got the same grade as them, I'm spot on with it. Yeah.
2: Where would you put this roster right now compared to like the Matt Ryan era? Where does it rank for you with that?
1: Ooh, when you say Matt Ryan era, like what are you talking about, a specific year or just
0: about
1: like
0: Super Bowl run?
2: Yeah.
0: His MVP season. You know what's weird, what's strange, and Dylan can speak in on this too, because I was not in the radio business back then, but that was a group of guys that was very specifically good at a couple things with some elite playmakers.
1: Right.
0: You know what I mean?
1: Right.
0: I don't, you know, the Mac playing

0: center and Jake playing left. Ryan Schrader, who's a good friend of mine, was out of the league a few years later. You know what I mean? Devontae Freeman was out of the league a few years later.
1: Tevin Coleman.
0: Right.
1: Didn't have that long of a run after.
0: I mean, heck, Matt was out of the league 5 years after he won MVP.
1: That's crazy. Think about it.
0: It's just so they were really, really good at specific things, and then their defense caught fire down the stretch. So I don't know. It's hard to say. Like, I don't think this roster is there. You know, I don't think they're to the point where you can say, oh, maybe they'll catch fire. I think we're a couple players behind that.
2: Well, we'll pick this back up at 7 o'clock. There's more to debate about this offensive infrastructure, but Kirby Smart has slipped out of the top spot. Who is the best college football coach now? We'll get into it next. And we've got him mic'd up.
0: We got him mic'd up, man. I need y'all's help. There was some really sketchy stuff happening last night next to me while I was at dinner. And I need y'all to help me investigate and diagnose, man. It's a juicy one.
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2: More lane blockage now as you move along I-85, Suwannee down towards Duluth, southbound I-85 at Old Peachtree Road. That HOT lane is blocked off. Now they've added the two left lanes taken away as well. So really, really starting to stack up. Great alternate route, Satellite Boulevard. That's going to help you out. I'm Lori Houston with Odyssey Atlanta Traffic.
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9: 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I'm Allie Mack with Mike Johnson. Bo will be back next week, and Dylan's hanging out behind the glass. We've got one of the most scandalous mic'd ups coming up.
10: I'm a little bit uneasy about telling the story.
11: Sounds like a spicy meatball.
10: If I'm keeping it a buck, as Dylan would say, I'm like kind of tiptoeing around this thing.
11: Keeping it 100.
10: It's worth talking about because I got questions.
11: Yeah, I'm very intrigued now.
10: I got questions.
9: A lot of shade on the way.
10: Yeah.
9: But Kirby Smart. You know he's owned the top spot in college football coaching for years. Not according to ESPN anymore. He is now number two. You can probably guess who's number one. Indiana's Kurt Cignetti jumped Kirby after winning a national championship. So is this a prisoner of the moment situation? A what have you done for me lately situation? Why is Kirby slipping?
11: I think it's prisoner of the moment. I think it's what have you done for me lately. I definitely think it's those things. Because to me, I'll go back to what Mike just said about me. If I'm keeping it a buck, Kirk Cignetti, I understand you have had success at James Madison. Now you've had success in Indiana, and you're a great coach. Don't get me wrong. But you really just got here, bro. You really just got to the big stage as far as head coaching and having success at the head coaching level. Kirby's been doing this for 10 years now in the SEC, having success, two national titles, multiple college football playoff experiences, in the toughest division, in the toughest conference. Now, I know the Big Ten has got last three college football playoff titles. I understand that. But the SEC is still king. Still means more out there. So, for me, before we dethrone Kirby Smart as the best coach in college football, which I wholeheartedly think he still is, can we see a little bit more success from Kurt Cignetti? Can we see him continue to recruit and continue to recruit in this NIL era? Can we see him do it again? Can we see him win another title? Can we see him make another college football playoff? Or a third one, I guess? Because he did go to the last year, I guess it was, or the year before that. But regardless, I need to see more before I'm ready to dethrone a guy who has been the gold standard in college football, and his team has been the gold standard in college football for, the past 7-8 years? So, to me, it's very much prisoner of the moment.
10: I agree with everything you're saying. I'm gonna push back a little bit, and this is an awkward conversation for me to an extent, because whenever we talk about Kirby Smart, I always remind people like Kirby Smart was one of our coaches at Bama. Mm-hmm. Like I played under Kirby. I have a good relationship with Kirby. Mm-hmm. Love the guy. Think he is unbelievable as a head coach. Talked to him about before he was a head coach. Talked to him multiple times over beers about hey, when are you gonna be a head coach and what are you kind of looking for? But Kirk Cignetti was also at Bama when I was there. And I got to see the version of Kirk Cignetti that is now playing out at Indiana. And this is the only way I can think to approach this conversation. So here's how I'm going to put it. If I had my choice, any coach in America that I wanted to hire for my school, I would hire Kirby Smart. However, for right now, for this era, for what's going on in college and what I think it takes for a coach to be extraordinarily successful in the long term, I think Cignetti's actually better suited for it.
11: Mm.

0: I think Kirby Smart is by far, and again, this is a compliment to Georgia. So if you're a Georgia fan riding around, don't come at me. This is a compliment to Georgia. Kirby Smart is much more normal. He's more normal than Kurt Cignetti. Kurt Cignetti almost has this glazed over look in his eye, much in the same way like a Saban would. Like, Saban's not the kind of guy you just want to go to dinner with. You know what I mean? Like, that's not going to be any fun. He's got that crazy look in his eye where he's going to have that just relentless look in his eye. And he has proven in this era, while Dylan is right, for the last 10 years, Kirby Smart, king of college football overall. But in this era, Kirby Smart, it just feels like Kurt Cignetti in some ways has kind of broken the code a little bit and understood roster construction at a pretty high level. And I think there's a lot to be said about that.
1: Let me put this in different terms because I had a fair or foul for this, but we'll just cover it right now. You said if you're coaching today, probably like at an established school, you would go with Kurt Cignetti. Fair or foul, if you're building a college football program from scratch today, you'd rather have Kurt Cignetti than Kirby Smart.
2: Oh, that's a really good way to put it. Yeah. In today's era, right, you said?
1: Yeah.
0: Yeah. Man, that's as hard of a question as I can imagine. They're just, again, they're different. Kirby Smart's so much more personable. He's at his alma mater, which is, it's just a perfect marriage. He's insanely good. Kurt Cignetti is almost like weirdly fit for this, though. You know what I mean? Like, he's just the kind of guy who's weirdly wired to not only go out and win games, but just absolutely, it's like he could win four titles and he'd still be like, you know, I'm going after that fifth. I'm going to kill somebody.
2: So, yeah. Mike, I do want to pick your brain a little bit about this. Like, when you say he's overly relentless and he's more, a little more fit for this era, is that as far as, like, you talk about being relentless, you know, winning four titles and still wanting to win more. Like, do you think he's also kind of relentless in the area of re-recruiting players like you have to do now and every year because of this NIL era? Like, is that kind of, because to me, the way I took it was that he's a little more fit as far as this NIL era goes, as far as, like, he would be better at re-recruiting players, getting players to come there as far as that NIL era, because that's kind of the success he had. That's why he kind of had major success right away here at Indiana, because he was able to bring those other players in from those other schools and kind of build his team a lot through the portal.
0: That's exactly what I'm talking about. Okay. Have you guys seen the thing going around that's gone viral of the kid at, like, the broadcasting camp who can tell you the score of any NFL game over the last? Like, have y'all seen that?
2: I've seen it.
0: Okay. It's almost exactly what I'm talking about. Like, there's probably a kid at that broadcasting camp that is, like, has the best voice and that does the best play-by-play or whatever they're trying to do, or the best, you know, highlights, and understands highlights and understands production and understands TV. Kurt Cignetti's the kid that can tell you the final score from all the NFL games for the last 17 years. You know what I mean? It's like a weird thing. It's like you might not be fit for that job, but you're fit for that job.
2: Yeah.
0: And it's almost, you can just see calculators going off in his head about what NIL deal this 3.5 star from, you know, Idaho is going to get. And he just, it's not to take away from Kirby. I think Kirby is unbelievable. I'm a massive fan of his, but I think I'm trying to give Kurt his due a little bit and say, man, he has done it at a place that you didn't think it was possible, in an era when you didn't think it was possible. And I think there's a lot of credence you have to give to that.
1: So then maybe it's bring Kirby in to start a program from scratch in a few years, bring in Kurt.
0: If you could hire Kirby as your head coach and Cignetti as, like, your GM, I guess, something like that.
2: Yeah,
0: like,
2: that's a good shout.
0: You'd be cooking, bro.
2: Yeah, I would still, Allie, to answer your original question that you asked a few minutes ago, I'm still going Kirby. I'm going to stand on that. And I say that, too, because we have to remember this era is starting to now change a little bit. We got to remember that. I feel like things are, obviously, there's still a long way to go, but things are starting to get reeled in a little bit now with the new rules that kind of just got moved in as far as the college football landscape go. So I'm still going Kirby, and because I think while it's still very much Wild Wild West in college football, I feel like we're slowly but surely getting back to a little bit of what will be normalcy here in college football in the NIL era.
0: Here's the best way I can put it, NBA-wise. To me, Kurt Cignetti represents, like, Brad Stevens.
2: Okay.
0: You know what I'm saying?
2: Yeah.
0: Where you're like, okay, like, there's other coaches I would value, but also the guy knows what he's doing.
2: He knows.

0: ball.
1: He's a ball knower.
0: Get his due.
2: But I think in the NIL era, you have to be more personable.
0: Me too, but evidently not
1: yeah.
0: is the point. Like, that's exactly what I'm trying to say. Like, he evidently, you know, just won a national title, and he's one of the least personable people I can imagine.
1: And I do think, too, I don't know, I honestly think you don't have to be as personable because it's so much like a business
0: That's
1: now.
0: A great point. You're so not much going like to a sitting business. At mom and dad's dinner table. Like, you're just throwing a number out to an agent, and you're going, all right, dude, let's go.
1: It's like, hey, I can this school over here is offering three. Yeah. I can offer you five if you come play here.
0: All right. We got to some things to talk about.
3: It's time to rant.
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5: It's time to rage.
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0: I'm going to speed through this a little bit so you guys can ask questions because I have a ton. All right. Last night, my wife and I, it's our last night home alone without children. My kids have been at my parents' house all week, which has just been awesome. My wife and I, you guys have been there. It's like, get a chance to reconnect, recharge. So last night we decided we're going to go sit at a bar, have a margarita, and, you know, just kind of enjoy each other's company. Well, we sit down at this bar last night. I'm not going to say exactly where we were because I don't really need to blast this person. Sit down at this bar last night. So there's a gray-haired individual next to my wife. And he's sitting with a woman. They're being very loud, very flirty, like very flirty, over the top, where she's like, talking 6 inches from his face.
2: Mm-hmm.
0: And I was like, dude, you know, hand on the leg, like they're just chatting. So she's like, man, I'm getting weird vibes from these people. She's like, can you see if this guy has like a wedding ring on? I'm like, yeah, he's got a wedding ring on. Like, they're obviously a married couple. She's like, I don't know, man. That's really flirty especially, for a married couple.
1: Especially for a gray-haired married couple.
0: Exactly. Yeah, yeah, so you can see where I'm leading with this. Yeah. And so she goes, okay, she goes, she's got a wedding band on too, but it's not like an engagement ring style. It's like a wedding band. You know, it's not like, there's not like a big stone on it. It's almost like she switched fingers with it or something. You know, it's this weird, weird kind of thing going on. The lady goes to the bathroom and we're sitting next to this guy. So it's hard not to notice. He starts looking at a location of somebody on his phone.
1: Uh oh.
0: Kind of a little sketchy.
1: Uh-oh.
0: Right?
2: Yeah.
0: All right. Here comes the best part. All right. So Lindsay's sitting there. She's eating her salad. She looks at me. She goes, oh, my God. I said, what? She goes, I just saw a naked pic of him on his phone.
2: Oh, no.
1: No, bro. No.
2: No.
1: Not the meat.
0: Bro, so both these people got the phone.
1: Sorry.
0: Both these people have their phone out, right? Bro, I'm adamant. I'm like, leaving people alone, dude. Like, it's none of our business, you know? And she's like, you know, threatening me. Like, you ever try this? I swear to God, I in you. Anyways, so she's like, they're both on their phone. And I kind of glance over because I'm like, what is she seeing that I'm going to tell her? No, that's just blah, blah, blah.
1: Yeah.
0: So the lady is now showing this dude. She's holding it up. And she's showing her a picture of herself to the guy.
1: No,
0: now, nothing like over the top was visible because of the angle.
2: Suggestive,
0: but,
2: though?
0: But she was naked.
2: Okay.
0: You know what I mean? Yeah. Couldn't really see it. But I looked back, and I said, oh, my God. You're spot on, dude. Am I thinking the worst of people here? Am I just thinking the worst? Or was there a chance that, like, this couple just got married or engaged, and they're just really in love and flirting?
2: If they just got married or engaged, she's wearing that ring. Okay. Yeah.
0: And they're not showing each other pictures of their nude bodies.
2: Also, this is a great point to tell you that you can get those screen protector screens where if you turn your phone at all, it doesn't show anything.
0: Here's right. The angle she was showing it, like, I don't know that would have helped. It was like she had obviously had a few margaritas and she's like, look. And it's like right over his shoulder. And I'm like, well, hello.
2: Oh, alert.
0: I used to have a buddy of mine in college that would do offensive line calls in real time, like in real situations. And he'd see something crazy. He'd go, alert, blitz, alert. That's what I felt last
2: night. So the dots you're connecting here, is it an affair?
0: It has to be.
2: It
0: dude.
2: Has to be.
0: What other?
1: Yeah.
2: You don't
0: what other thing
2: like
0: could
2: that.
0: You come from that? Like, if it's okay, let's just say. Let me just give it a foul. It's not an affair. All right. They both recently split from their significant.
2: They're
0: others.
2: Not wearing the rings.
0: They're not wearing the rings.
2: They're not wearing the rings.
0: They're not wearing the ring. And I also, I could give the benefit of the doubt to them and say, man, he was just checking the location.

0: patient of his kid when he looked at the fine, you know, at the fine my friend.
1: He's making sure.
0: Why'd he wait till she went to the bathroom?
1: Is at home.
0: You know what I mean? Why'd she had to go to the bathroom? So I'm not trying to put anybody on blast. I'm just simply asking y'all if I. And I looked at my wife and said, I don't want to talk about it anymore. Like, it's none of our business. Like, I'm trying. But it was so hard because of how loudly they were flirting and showing each other pictures. Like, we're right there. And I just couldn't get over it. I was like, I swear I'm being punked right now.
2: This is 90.
3: Come out, Ashton, please. I've had enough. Spumoni, Ashton. How many times do I have to say Spumoni?
0: How many times?
3: This is 99.9% an affair. 99.9% chance. There's a, 0.01% chance that this is a couple that is just trying to somehow spice up their relationship.
0: Yeah.
3: Yeah, but this is not more than likely.
0: I like what you're doing.
3: Yeah,
0: but
3: yeah.
0: Nah. here's the message I'll leave y'all with. My guy, you got to do better. Like, if y'all are trying to be secretive, you're going to get got, dude. Like, there is.
3: Bro, go in a booth. What are y'all doing?
0: Bro, in a booth. You are walking a tight rope sitting there showing pictures and stuff, sitting at the bar with people. Like, y'all lost y'all's mind, dude. That's crazy.
1: Ay, ay, ay. Good luck to that couple. This hour has been brought to you by Morgan & Morgan. Hey, if the Falcons are ranked high with their offensive infrastructure, do the quarterbacks have any excuse to be less than great? It's coming up next on Sports Radio 92.9 The Game and the Odyssey app.
4: Coming up on the Friday edition of the Mitch Evans Experience. That's right, Mitch's last day. He's worn out, y'all. But he's got a lot to cover because now we really got to get down to who's coming to Atlanta for the semi. Is it going to be Norway? England? Is it going to be Switzerland? Is it going to be Argentina? We're excited. Also, Mitch Evans breaks down the best bagels in Atlanta. It's the Steakhouse, 9 to 11 right here on The Game.
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7: Starting to see brake lights popping up northbound 7585 north of I-20. Injury collision, at least one lane blocked off. So, of course, that's backing up rapidly. Also seeing some good news as you move along I-85 Suwannee down towards Duluth, south on I-85 and Old Peachtree Road. All lanes are getting through, so it's unwinding very rapidly. I'm Lori Houston with Odyssey Atlanta Traffic.

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5: 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In the World Cup, France beat Morocco 2-0 in the quarterfinals yesterday. The French now advance to Tuesday's semifinal in Dallas, where they'll meet the winner of Spain and Belgium. Atlanta's final World Cup match is Wednesday at 3 o'clock. The semifinal participants will be determined tomorrow. It's when England faces Norway and Argentina takes on Switzerland. And the field is set for Monday's home run derby. You've got Junior Caminero, Ben Rice, Jack Caglione, Wilson Contreras, Jordan Walker, and Bryce Harper. Those final spots are locked in. The Braves wrapped up their series in Pittsburgh with a 10-5 win over the Pirates yesterday, taking 2 of 3. Now it's on to St. Louis before the All-Star break. First pitch is at 8:15 tonight with Chris Sale. We'll get into this more at 7:40. And this weekend at Echo Park Speedway, you've got the Quaker State 400 available at Walmart. And you know how you can tell someone is excited for an event. They have their car packed up at 4 a.m. For a road trip.
6: Hey, who's got their cooler strapped to the back? You know what I mean?
7: Hey, you know what we might call you today, Mike?
6: What's that?
7: You're a sicko.
6: Hey.
7: You got some sicko vibes going.
6: I even got my shirt on that says beer calories don't count.
5: Love it.
6: Yeah, it's this is my Super Bowl. You know what I mean? Just point blank. This is my Super Bowl, man. Y'all know how I feel. This is the best two weekends of the year is when we get a chance to go down to Echo Park and hang out down there. Do all the fun stuff, man. Guys trip. Got 7 buddies coming along with me and Squid down there this weekend. And I'm stoked, man. We got the car loaded to the brim. I'm leaving straight from here. Well, I'm going to talk to Ricky Stenhouse this afternoon. You'll be able to hear that on Sunday from 2 to 5. We'll be on air, but I'm going to do Ricky Stenhouse. And then I'm going to go pick my cousin up from the airport, and we're going to be southbound down to Echo Park Speedway. So it's time, man. Like, it's here. The time has arrived. I got to get beer on ice. That's why the cooler's strapped to the back. But I don't expect the charcoal to not be lit at any point this weekend.
5: So will you be there before Bo then?
6: No, I think Bo is going to probably be – he's definitely going to be there before I am. Like, he's –
5: I was gonna see who's gonna get the bigger trailer.
6: No. I think he got off the plane late last night, and he was like, he texted me late last night. I was like, my car's already packed. I was like, okay, cool. Like, man, he's ready to go.
7: Is there anything happening tonight, or is tonight just simply a setup, just get everything prepared tonight, or is there anything going down tonight?
6: There's not anything. Like, as far as on-track activities tonight. No.
7: Okay.
6: Last night, they did Legends. Actually, they might have Legends tonight. Now that I think about it, I have to look that up. Like, it's usually a Thursday Thunder thing, but I bet with it being, I think Friday night, sometimes they do it when the race is in town.
5: When is the concert?
6: Saturday night in the Peach Pit. Okay. Yeah, the infield Peach Pit, they call it, which they always do such a good job. And, so I would assume Legends on track tonight, which is just the little cars that run in the Tri-Oval.
7: You
6: know, up there in the very front, which is where Corey Heim, who I've talked about before, got his kind of start down there. So, It's time to get locked in, man. And I will remind everybody that NASCAR does return, like we said, to Echo Park Speedway this weekend. 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And again, we have a special guest, a huge profile driver, it is coming to our camper on Sunday, right around 3 o'clock. We are expecting to have him, and it's going to be quite an experience. We've done interviews in the camper before.
5: Yeah.
6: Never on race day, dude. Never on race day. I'm like, is he going to show up in his fire suit? Like, I don't even know. Like, he could, you know, hey, it's going to be crazy. We're stoked.
5: Well, and you mentioned this yesterday. Has anyone tried to guess who this
6: was? Oh, yeah. I've had a couple on social guess correctly. and it's not that I'm trying to hide it, but sometimes, you know, when things like, there's a lot of moving parts when it comes to race days. So I don't want to build it all up.
5: And something happens.

0: something happen. Yeah. We're going to get him at a certain point and we'll be able to talk to him. But he is one of the most popular drivers currently in NASCAR and did win his first race this year. So it's going to be a lot of fun.
1: Put those dots together.
0: Yeah, connect those dots. It's going to be a lot of fun.
1: Well, I hope you guys have a great weekend over there. Take lots of social media content for me.
0: You already know.
1: Yes. Well, according to CBS Sports, we were talking about this earlier, writer Jared Dubin has put the Falcons in the 12th place when it comes to their offensive infrastructure. So if we have a good play caller, we have a good running backs, we have a solid offensive line, wide receiver room looks okay. If the Falcons have built the right environment, at that point, do Penix and Tua have any excuse to be anything less than great?
0: Oh, yeah. No. They don't have an excuse to be anything less than at least above average with some of the weapons they do have. It's again, we're the wide receiver core, I'm going to guess, in this grading structure got the worst grade. I think the wide receivers, if I had to guess, got a 2, possibly a 2.5 grade. Now, we don't know how that was scaled, and he has talked about them being weighted. That would be below average, and I think that's fair. I think we think the world of Drake London. Kyle Pitts is a lot of upside, but behind that, there's just a bunch of I'm not sure. And so I think that that's probably a fair way to look at it. But yeah, other than that, if you can get the ground game going and you have the play caller in place, which they obviously made an error in, but either way, Kevin Stefanski as a play caller got a 4 in this grade. Then yeah, I think above average is what you need. I think above average quarterback play, in my opinion, takes you to playoffs this year.
2: Yeah. I mean, I think you could even make the argument that average quarterback play takes you to the playoffs, or at least has you in contention, because we've talked about it before. You don't need Michael Penix Jr. or even Tua to be special. You just need them to take care of the football, obviously, first and foremost. That's always first and foremost with any quarterback. But then just really make some big throws, some third down throws, complete some deep balls when you need to. Because, again, we don't obviously want to have the load, the absolute massive load on Bijan Robinson. But at the end of the day, this is going to be an offense that's heavily centered and heavily built upon the back of Bijan Robinson. And if he continues to do the things he's been doing over his first few years in the league, you just need to be good on first down when you decide to throw the ball on first down, complete some third down conversions when you need to, you know, be able to at least keep the defense honest about stretching them out and being able to let them know, hey, we can hit you over the top with a deep ball here and there. Not turn the ball over, like I said, and that's really about it. Now, I know that's easier said than done. And,
0: yeah.
2: You know, I watered it down a whole lot there.
0: Fair enough.
2: I did water it down a whole lot there, but
0: yeah,
2: but
0: like
2: still,
0: Tua was listening going, you know what, man? He's right.
2: He's right.
0: Now that he says that, yeah, just complete a little few third downs.
2: Made it so simple, you know, just a little slant route here, a little go route there. That's all you got to do. Maybe a comeback route here, too. But seriously, I think as long as they get average quarterback play, I think they'll at least be in contention for a playoff spot, in serious contention for a playoff spot. So, and above average, yeah, like you said, they should be. If they get above average quarterback play, I'm going to be honest, they should win the division if they get above average quarterback play.
1: They are in tier 3, according to this ranking, ranked 12th. Should they be higher, or did Jared Dubin get this right?
2: I think he got it right. I think... I look at the teams that are ahead of the Falcons, the Vikings directly ahead of the Falcons at, what, number 11. You talk about them having Justin Jefferson and Jordan Addison. Jordan Addison is a bona fide star number 2, maybe on even some teams that are a little bit lacking in the wide receiver category. He could even be in maybe a very low end one on some teams, but he's a bona fide number 2, very good number 2 wide receiver. Kevin O'Connell, we know he's a bit of a quarterback whisperer in some terms. And then they have, you know, solid offensive line play as well too. Run game's okay. So I can't make the argument, and just solely based on them having Justin Jefferson, Jordan Addison, TJ Hockenson, too, a very good tight end, just solely off those three guys alone, it's hard for me, and Kevin O'Connell, it's hard for me to make the argument that they should be ahead of that the Falcons should be ahead of them. And then you look at everybody else. We talked about the Chargers earlier. The Bengals speaks for itself. I mean, Jamar Chase, T. Higgins, even Chase Brown. I know Chase Brown's nowhere near Bijan, but he's still a solid running back in his own respect. And then you look at the other teams, Chiefs, Bills, Jaguars, Niners, Cowboys, Lions, Bears, Rams. I think all the weapons and play callers and head coaches they have there speak for themselves.
0: Yeah, yeah.
2: I think he's right with that.
0: I think Falcons. I could make the argument they could be higher, but I again, and I,
2: Who would you put him over? Just real quick, I'm sorry.
3: Well,

0: Look, they're in a very similar position, in my opinion, to Minnesota.
1: That's true.
0: And so Minnesota, they have the same. I mean, look, they were given the same grade as Minnesota.
1: That is true.
0: So I think that you could look at that and think, okay, we could slot up. And look, the Cincinnati Bengals are at 9, and I think that's right because of their weapons and the play call. But their offensive line, is cheeks, dude.
1: Need some work,
0: so,
1: boy.
0: So you know. It's just tough. But what I was going to say is, think about this if you're in Denver. Because we talked about earlier, he made a misstep in this article. He doesn't understand that Tommy Rees is going to be calling plays, not Kevin Stefanski. So think about if you're Denver right now, and you're reading somewhere out in Denver right now, there's a morning show that's just getting on the air, mm-hmm. and they're like, hey, let's talk about these rankings. And they got Denver ranked at 15, which is just higher than halfway. And it's like, you know what? Would have given y'all a little bit more of a nod, but Davis Mills is the play caller, not Sean Payton. And then you scroll down and it's like, Kevin Stefanski gets a 4, which is, let's be genuine here. You're giving Kevin Stefanski a 4 as a play caller coming from an offense that the last 2 years hasn't finished higher than 30th. I'm just putting that out there. Mm-hmm. So if you're Denver or even Green Bay with an established quarterback, established head coach, some playmakers, like some of these
1: other guys. Matt LaFleur is a very good play caller in his own respect. He actually does call the plays.
0: That's what I'm saying. So some of these guys are looking at some of these other teams behind you are looking at going, nah, bro. Like, nah.
1: They're doing the Leo thing. Hey,
0: us.
1: Hey, yeah. Hey.
0: So I think right there at 395, it's fair at number 12. I feel very confident it's fair, even with the error he had, because he kind of gave us the benefit of the doubt. I think 12 is fair.
2: Well, if you want to weigh in on this, feel free to tweet us at 929 Morning Shift, but we'll get back into it. 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Fair or foul, the Braves slump in June cost Michael Harris his all-star spot. 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
5: Starting to see brake lights popping up northbound 7585 north of I-20. Injury collision, at least one lane blocked off. So, of course, that's backing up rapidly. Also seeing some good news as you move along I-85 Suwannee down towards Duluth, south on I-85 and Old Peachtree Road. All lanes are getting through, so it's unwinding very rapidly. I'm Lori Houston with Odyssey Atlanta Traffic.
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1: Apparently, 100 pitches is baseball's version of playing with fire. 4 days apart, the Marlins yanked Eury Pérez after 7 perfect innings and 92 pitches, and the Pirates pulled Jared Jones after 6 perfect innings and just 77. Analytics are great until they steal history. The guy's dealing, and he's got gas left in the tank. Let him finish the story. Bring back a little Nolan Ryan. I'm John Lund.
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0: better than all of them, in my opinion, because of the way he plays defense, because the consistency he's had at the plate. I would combine that with like last year, his first half of the season, what that was with the injuries and stuff. Like he, but I would have to say, yeah, like if you're runaway the number one team in baseball and all that, and your center fielder sitting 300 and he's Gold Glove caliber, yeah, he should go to the All-Star game.
1: Yeah, I say it's fair. If they have a record, not even a record better than the Dodgers, but a record just close to the Dodgers, you know, you're competing right there a game or two or ahead or behind the Dodgers for best record in baseball, he's taking the spot of either Brandon Marsh or Juan Soto, which are the other two outfielders that are starting in the All-Star game. Or he's at least getting a reserve spot at the very least. So I definitely think it's fair.
2: Fair or foul, penalty kicks are the best way to decide a knockout match.
1: Fair, absolutely. I think it's a cinema way to end a knockout match. I mean, I get it. And look, I don't think you complain too much because you get 30 minutes of time prior to. So if it's not decided and then, I think penalty kicks are a very dramatic, cinematic, and exciting way to end a knockout match.
0: Yeah, I mean, I tend to agree. Part of me wants to say no, like there could be something else a little bit more of a variable.
2: Yeah.
0: But I also love the nostalgia and the feeling that, like, this has been happening for so long, I don't want it to change. You know what I mean? Like, it's like, oh. But I don't know. Like, have you guys ever seen what the PKs looked like when they first started the Major League Soccer, like 30 years ago?
2: Mm-mm.
0: Y'all got to go check
1: didn't
0: that
1: they,
0: out.
1: Like,
0: they had to get a running start.
1: Yes, I've seen that.
0: The spot. They had to like dribble it into the box and shoot it.
2: Interesting.
1: I wouldn't actually mind that. That would actually be kind of cool.
0: Like hockey. It was much more like hockey.
1: Right. Where hockey shootout.
0: So, again, part of me wants to say no. Like, they could come up with a little bit cooler concept, but the nostalgia of it, I love, and it seems to work for everybody.
2: Wouldn't this be like, though, in baseball, if it was tied after 9 innings and then you just had a swing off?
1: I mean,
0: but it would have to be, remember, they have extra time. So this would have to be a swing off after like the 13th.
2: Okay.
0: You know what I'm saying? Like would be a little bit more easy to palate. Yeah. You'd be like, all right, dude, it's been 13
1: minutes. And that's why I think it's fair, because like you get that opportunity to have the goal happen in the run of play and actual, you know, playing. And so if nothing happens in those 30 minutes, all right, bro, like, come on. We got to figure something out here.
0: I'm just cool.
1: And then there's a lot of strategy that goes into PKs as well, as far as like the goalkeeper and like how the striker is set up, and you know that it determines where he's going to guess, which way he's going to go. So there's strategy that goes into it too.
0: I will say this too: I wish that they would change the rules for the approach of the kick taker.
1: Mm-hmm.
0: I don't love the stuttering. Like, I wish that there was some way to outlaw that. Like, the stuttering and, like, you're trying to guess which way the goalie's going so you can go the other way and all that. Bro, just kick the ball.
1: But, I mean, that goes. I think that's the beauty of the strategy, though. Like, the beauty of the mind game between the striker and the goalie.
0: The mind
1: like
0: game
1: it.
0: Can still be played. You made your decision before you started your run up. Like,
1: the stutter
0: drill that
1: it
0: thing in
1: cooler.
0: The upper 90 and let's move on.
2: But there's no stuttering in rock, paper, scissors.
1: But
2: you make your decision. Come on,
1: man. But we've also seen the stutter mess some people up, too.
0: Oh, no. I agree. It has its spot. I just like if I think things would be a little bit more dramatic if you couldn't do that. Because now if the goalie guess left and you kick it left, he's got, you know, good chance he's gonna block it. I don't have to worry about this whole thing as I'm approaching going you know, like just kick the thing.
2: Mike, this one's for you. Fair or foul, Dylan will show up at Echo Park Speedway this weekend.
0: Ooh, I hope it's fair, dude. I hope it's come experience the magic with us. This is, like
1: question.
0: I said, it's my Super Bowl. It might be your NFC Championship, but it's my Super Bowl, and I'd love to have you experience that. We're not without 92.9. The game always has a presence. We've had Garrett Chapman down there. Mike Bell obviously makes it most years. Caleb Johnson comes and hangs out with us. Grant McCauley has hung out with us a number of times before. Allie's been down there and sat on the roof of the RV as we did a radio show with us
2: when
0: it was
2: time.
0: Literally 10 degrees outside.
2: Exactly. It was. And the whole time I'm thinking, how am I going to get down off this thing?
1: How am I going
0: to
1: get down?
0: Shout out to those neighbors that let us do that. We got to be good friends with neighbors. And we were like, finally, after like a whole day, we were like, hey, so we do radio.
1: Would you mind?
0: They're like, oh, that's cool. I'm like, yeah. And so your roof is really flat and you got a big generator, man. What do you think? They were like, yeah, go ahead.
2: Dylan, this one's for you. Fair or foul, Mike and Bo will clear a case of beer. I'm just kidding. 125
0: the
2: beers.
0: Disrespect.
1: 125 beers.
2: I asked 100 last year.
1: Between just the two of them?
2: The two of them.
1: What's 125 divided by two?

0: Hold on, quick math.
1: I don't know.
2: Not even
0: 60. Yeah,
1: 62, 60,
0: something like that. I'll call it fair. We'll say fair. I tested their gangster once, and I have not lived it down. I'm not going to test their gangster twice. Let's call it fair. 125 divided by 2 is 62 and a half.
2: Because there's an extra day on this one.
1: Yeah, well, yes. Here's what I will say. I'm going to have to, and this is not a shot at him. He's probably listening. This is not a shot at him.
0: Uh-oh.
1: I'm going to have to take more of the brunt on this.
0: That's true. Because
1: just from a simple volume aspect. Like, it's just a, like, if he, dude, he weighs half of what I weigh. If he were to drink the same amount of beers as me, I'd have to carry him. You know what I mean?
0: The other thing about that, too, is we know Bo likes to, you know, venture off into the other drinks as well, too. He likes to do his transfusions and his vodka crayons and things like that. So there's going to be some mixed drinks that Bo intakes, too. And so when you're doing the mixed drinks, that's taken away from the beer intake.
1: Dude, I'm going to say Bo weighs 160, 165. I weighed in at 287 yesterday. And that's just a simple math concept.
0: Yeah, absolutely.
1: You know what I mean?
0: It's just a numbers game.
1: Then I'm going, all right, I'll have to do 80 and he'll do, you know, 45 or like whatever. It's not probably that lopsided, but I'd say 125 spot on though. Like,
0: yeah,
1: you're in the ballpark because it is definitely going to be more than 20 a day for sure. That's a lot that we're talking about 12 hours of drinking.
2: Yeah.
0: Yeah.
1: So
0: you're getting started early.
1: Like, oh, 20. Nah, dog. Like, that's trying to pull the reins back. That's one every 30 minutes.
0: You know what they say. Can't drink all day if you don't start
1: in
0: the morning.
1: That's exactly right, bro. Exactly right. And we will start in the morning.
2: Fair or foul? Mike, you just went on vacation. Bo's on one. Dylan, you tried to go on vacation. Yeah. I'm about to go on vacation. Every vacation needs one do absolutely nothing day.
0: Yes. Fair. Absolutely fair. Mm. You definitely need a do nothing day where you just go with the flow. You have nothing planned. You can either stay in your hotel or Airbnb or wherever you are. You can stay in there and just be a couch potato all day. Or if you want to, you know, just go out and if you're at the beach, maybe just chill by the beach or do whatever. You need a day where you have nothing planned. Fair.
1: Man, I don't.
2: That's my nightmare.
1: If you're at the beach.
0: That's my dream.
1: Yes. If you're not vacationing at the beach, I have to say no to that. I think this is foul. Bro, don't go to a hotel and just sit in the hotel.
2: Seriously.
1: Don't go to the hotel and sit in there. Like, that's something my wife would want to do. Hey, let's just stay in the hotel today. I'd be like, then why are we here? Why don't we just go home a day early if we're going to do all that? You know, if you're going to go on vacation, unless you're at the beach. Now, if I can sit on my balcony at the beach and do nothing, 1,000%. But don't be in a hotel doing nothing, bro. What are we doing? It's not on vacation.
0: So to that point, if you didn't want to just, you know, do that, you could just do a staycation.
2: Yeah, I guess.
1: Exactly.
2: Sitting in a hotel room all day, that is my nightmare.
1: Terrible. It's terrible. It puts you to sleep.
2: There's so much life happening outside.
1: Yeah. And you're in a new place you could explore.
2: Yeah. I cannot just sit around. I'm a terrible person to vacation with. I need to go do things. Fair or foul, making the bed is a waste of time.
1: Oh, foul. Foul. And I've gotten bad about this because I don't like to do it because we get up so early and I don't want to wake my wife up. But I used to be big on making the bed because it would force me, like you were just saying, it forced me to go do stuff.
2: Mm-hmm.
1: You make the bed, you ain't laying back down. So
0: true.
1: There's a whole like graduation speech that a military general gave about this.
2: I have that book.
1: Do you?
2: Yeah.
1: Yeah. It's,
2: make your bed.
1: Yeah, make your bed. I completely agree with that.
0: Yeah, I think it's fair. I think it instills some discipline. It also just gets your mind, because I think like once you get into a cleaning mindset, like you almost keep cleaning at times, and so when you straighten up your bed, you're like, all right, well, I straighten up my bed. Why don't I straighten up this? Or,
1: yeah,
0: you know,
1: let me
0: that.
1: Pick my shoes
0: I just,
1: up.
0: Exactly. I just think it's a good habit to get into.
1: That's good, yeah.
2: Fair or foul, the Falcons have more pressure on them this season than any team in the NFC South.
0: I'm going to say foul. I don't think the Bucs have that much pressure on them. I think it's the Panthers. I think the Panthers have the most pressure on them because I think Bryce and the Panthers need to show that, hey, last season was a fluke and we can actually be a good team and win the division without backdooring our way in and just being 8-9. I think the Bucs, because they lost Mike Evans, and I think they're okay if they take a little bit of a step back. So I think it's the Panthers.
1: I would make the argument, you're closer to getting me to make the argument that they had the least amount of pressure on them in the NFC South.
0: Yeah, I agree.
1: I think the Saints are under pressure to continue to grow in year two with Shuck and Kellen Moore. I think Bryce Young still has to prove he can be that guy in the NFL.
0: Agreed.
1: And I think Todd Bowles is probably going to end up on the hot seat if that's not a play.

0: playoff team, and he might end up being fired.
1: 1,000%. I agree with everything. So
0: I'm closer to thinking they have the least amount. Their first year head coach, you're going to get a long, long leash.
1: And they've already, and Ian, we've talked about this before, Ian Cunningham and Kevin Stefanski have already done a good job of very much limiting the expectations.
0: Agreed.
1: Not what, you know, Raheem Morris and Terry Fontenot did. Like, oh, yeah, we're going to compete right away. Kevin Stefanski was like, you know.
0: It's a process.
1: It's a process. Yeah.
2: Fair or foul? Last one. We'll figure it out on the other side. But today is a national holiday, one of the most important national holidays you need to know about. Do either of you realize this?
0: It's not Big about Brother Big Brother.
2: It's not about Big Brother.
1: National holiday?
2: Don't look it up.
1: I know. I'm not looking it up. I'm not looking it up. I know National Hot Dog Day is next week. National, National Hot Dog Day is next week. National Cow Day is also next week because I saw the little flyer from Chick-fil-A. So it's not National Hot Dog Day. It's not National Cow Day. Not sure.
2: 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We'll talk Braves next with the Morning Shift on Sports Radio 92.9 The Game and the Odyssey app.
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5: Continues to be a fairly laid back rush hour now on the west side, eastbound I-20 near Riverside Parkway. Looks like an accident there at exit 46, a partial lane blockage, not a huge backup, 5 minute delay, maybe a little bit longer. Also on northbound 75, 85 north of I-20, that one's off to the shoulder. And on the east side, westbound I-20, that's heavy in between Evans Mill and Wesley Chapel Road. Nothing blocking traffic, just congested. I'm Lori Houston with Odyssey, Atlanta traffic.
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0: they were just a vehicle for the ketchup at that point. You know what I'm saying? So I was just like, dude, I'm a big dude. You know, I can go without French fries. Like literally last night, I just told you, I got a hamburger at the Mexican restaurant I was at.
1: First of all, that's a problem.
0: It is, but it sounded good. Yeah. And I looked at the lady taking my order. I go, y'all have any other sides? And they go, yeah, for an upcharge, you can get this, that, and the other. And I said, I just leave off the fries. Just leave them off. Because I'm not strong enough to have them on my plate and not eat them. Right. I just don't order them anymore. And I've probably had 3 French fries in the last 6 months.
2: Wow.
0: Yeah.
2: More power to you, bro. Kudos. Now,
1: why do you want to live that way?
2: I'm going to say this. Like, you talked about having your truck bared down and you already got the cooler in the back. Yeah. Like, now the no fries thing. Bro, you're in real sicko mode right now, dog. You're in real sicko mode right now. You might have Madison Cruz beat at this point.
0: I don't know what the sicko thing has to do with the French fries, but yeah, I just made the decision. I was like, man, I'm just gonna try to do without some fries for a little bit.
2: That's a sicko move right there.
0: You're saying it's a health thing, and I'm like, no, because like I'm still like pounding beer and like, you know, like it just is what it is.
1: I actually have
0: lost a little bit of weight, but not enough in 6 months to go, oh, that was a good diet plan.
2: So because you said the fries are just a vehicle for the ketchup, so is this more so about you trying to not eat as much ketchup, and so you're not eating fries because you don't want to eat as much ketchup?
0: No, the point being is that if I'm eating a fry just to get to the ketchup, I didn't need the fry anyways. You know what I'm saying?
2: I feel like we just said the same thing in different ways.
0: No, it's not about me trying to eat less ketchup. It's just saying that it's just a habit to eat all the fries. I'm telling you, I've diagnosed this plenty of times. I have a bad habit of, I had to clean my plate when I was growing up.
1: Oh, okay.
2: Oh. You know what
0: I
2: mean?
0: And so I always would eat my fries first because I knew I'd finish the main course because it's supposed to be the best part. And then I started realizing I'm eating the fries first because I know I'll finish the main course and my plate will be clean. And then I was just like, let me just eliminate the fry part and see how that feels. And it's been good.
2: I'm happy for you, man.
1: I just think that's such a sad life.
2: Again, I do too, Allie, but I'll still be happy for
0: him. This is not me trying to eliminate vices per se. Like, I'm still doing all the other stuff that's bad for my health. Don't get me wrong.
1: There are other things you could cut out. Like,
0: I don't know. We've had this conversation before. I don't love food that comes in bowls. I just
2: don't sleep on the food that comes in bowls, man.
0: The only thing
2: The
0: only thing that I like that comes in bowls is a salad. Cereal, I'm taking it or leave it. Ice cream, I'm taking it or leave it.
1: Soup.
2: Soup can go.
1: Get rid of soup. We don't need soup.
2: Nah, okay. Y'all are getting a little crazy now. Because chili, bro? Chili, what are we doing?
0: You know what, bro?
1: That's not soup.
0: White chicken chili.
2: Oh my gosh. My mom makes the best white chicken chili.
0: I agree.
1: Dylan, for your road trip,
2: yes.
1: Chick-fil-A is extending this. You can get a free medium fry through July 13th.
2: I'm hitting it today. I'm not even waiting until tomorrow. I'm hitting them all day.
0: I was going to say, I'm trying to think of the gauntlet that you're going to be on, bro. You could hit McDonald's on the way out of town. You could stop and get a little Chick-fil-A action about halfway. I don't know, like Greenville, something like that. But then you get into Bojangles territory. And then you can really get weird with it. You know what I'm saying? When you head up into the Carolinas.
2: Again, y'all are all talking about tomorrow.
1: Today is French Friday.
2: Yeah, wow, I'm hitting them all today, sure you regardless.
0: You sure you can't leave today, bro?
2: I mean,
0: throwing a little cookout up in the cookout.
2: Oh, I forgot about cookout.
0: What,
2: man?
0: Hey.
2: But man, yeah, I'm in them all today.
0: I don't know. I might be back in on the French fry train after this conversation.
1: At least for French fry day.
2: Yeah, at least for Friday.
1: Just for Friday.
0: But Dylan doesn't even call it Friday. It's just Friday.
2: The fry's still in it.
1: I used to call it Friday until Dylan, like, you have ownership of it. And now I feel silly saying Friday because it's in your voice at this point.
2: You don't have to be. We can all say Friday. Friday's for everyone.
1: We can also talk about something that was called by Dylan yesterday. It was a high-scoring game in Pittsburgh. Braves got the win 10-5. I do want to congratulate Matt Olson. I'm wearing my I'm a Matt Olson girl shirt today.
0: Yeah.
1: He is passing Dale Murphy's record of playing 740 consecutive games for the Braves, 874 career-wise.
0: I'm not like, you don't even have to go any farther than what the actual record was when you say you are Brave and you pass Dale Murphy doing something. It's a big deal.
1: Yeah.
0: Like any day like that is going to be a big deal. But you're right. He's been, you know, every sort of Iron Man you could have asked. And I've always had kind of a soft spot for players that just demand to be in the lineup every day. And of course, it's paying off because he's having an incredible year.
1: Yeah. And I did see an interview with him where he was saying You know, I realize at some point there's going to be an injury.

0: injury or there's just going to be a reason, or maybe Walt Weiss just tells me you're not playing today and that's just going to happen. So it's not really that big of a deal to him, it seems, which is kind of crazy to think about.
1: And look, I'm part of the era of people that grew up as kids watching Cal Ripken and watching the day that he passed Lou Gehrig and they stopped the game and he does a lap around the field. I mean, it was a massive, massive thing from my childhood. One of those, I remember where I was. So it's, nobody's ever going to catch that, but it's just cool to see it keep going.
0: Yeah.
1: Like, man, you might as well just keep rolling at this point. Cause I think the only other person in baseball that's even close to him is Pete Alonso.
0: Okay.
1: And I think after Pete Alonso, the drop off is like by the hundreds, like not even close.
0: Let's hear Walt Weiss talk about Matt getting a home run on the day he tied Dale Murphy.
2: Yeah, it didn't reach the river. It looked like it looked like it was going in the river, but
3: it bounced on
2: yeah,
3: the concrete.
2: Yeah. I can't say enough about Matt Olson. I mean, I talked about him a lot this year and I'll continue to do so. He's rock solid in every sense. Teammate, player, durability, performance, just everything. Total package. So yeah, that's quite a milestone.
0: Good for him. I love that he got that home run right out of the gate. Amazing yesterday. But speaking of home runs, Jim Jarvis got his first big league homer. Love that for him. Mike Yastrzemski got a grand slam in the ninth inning when we needed it. And that was after they had walked Dom Smith so that Austin Riley would be at the plate with bases loaded. Can you imagine that happening 2 years ago?
1: No.
0: They wouldn't have done that to him.
1: No, absolutely cannot. Can you imagine it happening back in March when Austin Riley was having a hot spring training and Dom Smith, we had literally just met. It was like, all right, who's this guy? That's cool. That'd be an interesting story for March. No, no, no, no. He's been a centerpiece. He's been a focal point at times. But I think Braves fans are going to have trouble with the Dubon bunt. But I think given how good Dom Smith is at contact, it worked out. And I think it was the right thing to do if you're Pittsburgh to counter that and say, look, you got a righty on the bump. And he's, you know, he throws good off-speed stuff away. Austin Riley's going to fall for it 10 times out of 10. Mm-hmm. It just feels like right now. So watching him hit has become so painful. It's become so painful because we're all behind him 100%. And you know, you can see the pain on his face. And you know he's working. And you hear Chipper talk about it. Well, Weiss talk about it. And everybody else. And then it just doesn't get better. And the same things keep happening. And it's just... Woo, buddy, it's tough.
0: Thankfully, though, Jim Jarvis was having a career day. He got three hits, first home run, like I mentioned before. He also turned a huge double play in the seventh inning that helped preserve a one-run lead. Really cool moment for the Gwinnett Stripers because they put out a video of their staff, some of the players on their diamond, watching Jim Jarvis get his home run, his first one, on their big screen. I did share the video on my Instagram, Ally Mac Radio, if you want to see that. Just a really cool moment to see those guys see where they could be one day, you know?
4: Right. I mean, it has to be nothing but inspiring to those guys. And, I mean, have yourself a day, Jim Jarvis. I mean, that double play, I mean, in the field and behind the plate. I mean, that do-it-yourself double play that he had, I mean, was not only spectacular, but came at a huge moment in the game. Was the clutch play in that one that he took off a hop to, and he kind of had to go over and then he showed off the range a little bit. So he was flashing the leather and we always knew he was a good defensive piece, but to be able to do what he did behind the plate, I mean, he was feeling it. So hopefully we can get some more of that from Jim Jarvis. And obviously, you know, I'm not expecting a 3-for-5 day out of him every day, but if he can at least be competent from behind the plate, I mean, we always talk about, you know, we're talking about Austin Riley. It's not a thing until it's a thing. You talk about, you know, Ha-Seong Kim, and I know he's on the injured list right now, but hey, it's not a thing. Still, it's a thing.
0: It's an inflamed middle finger. That's what it is.
4: Yeah. All right. We'll see how long that inflamed middle finger stays inflamed if Jim Jarvis stays hot.
0: The way we are rooting for Austin Riley and we see the pain and how he's trying to figure out what's going on, do you see the same look on Bryce Elder's face? Do you feel the same when he's on the mound?
1: No, because we've seen him have those bright spots this year. You know, he had that run, however many outings it was to open the year, and it's just, he is just so, he's proven himself to be over the course of his career so hot and cold. Like, he's either, it seems like, dominating, or he is getting shelled, and there's no in between. So I don't know that I necessarily see that on his face, or that I'd be looking for it, because the success has been there for actually, still at this point, the majority of the season. He's just fallen off a cliff.
4: I'm interested to know if there is something to, because the 2 years that go back to the year he was an All-Star, where he was really good up until, you know, really after the All-Star break, it's kind of when he fell off. And then this year, where he started off hot and he had like

0: Mike said his first few starts where he was good, and now he's kind of fallen off. I wonder if there's something to that, like him getting off to hot starts and then falling off. Like, is there something to that, or is he just, or is that just kind of the timing of it, like when it's happened?
1: Yeah, I mean, that's a good question for Grant, who will be coming up here in just a little bit. But I think it's a matter of losing, you know, some of the mechanics, I guess, that helped him in the first place. And I think it's a matter of the timing getting down by the hitters that are watching film and watching the changes he might have made in the offseason. We talk so much about Greg Maddux. Oh, he visited Greg Maddux. He's doing this more, doing that more. Has a put-away pitch. Maybe there's enough of a diagnosis out there on film where you're looking at it going, oh, yeah, okay, I see what he's trying to do there.
2: Yeah, and Bryce Elder yesterday only went for 4 innings with 5 hits, 3 earned runs, 2 walks, 3 strikeouts. Can I just say, like, that's incredibly disappointing when they rested him. Like, they didn't put him on the IL. They went without a guy to give him this fresh start, and that was the outing.
1: Yeah, and I would probably argue that Bryce Elder probably didn't want it. You know what I mean? Like, there's the other half of that where you look at it and think, okay, he's had a ton of rest. I'm sure he was working on things. But he also has shown, if you look at any time he's gotten extra rest over his career, he's been bad. Now, a lot of that has come when he's had issues. So it's kind of a loaded statement, but you get where I'm going with that.
2: Well, the Braves will play the Cardinals tonight with Chris Sale starting. Hopefully the run support is still there for Chris Sale. That's kind of been a pattern for him this
1: season. Hey, we got over the day game rubber match thing yesterday.
2: We did.
1: Yeah.
2: We did.
1: So here we go.
2: So offense is going to be on a heater tonight. Football coverage on 92.9 The Game is presented by Xfinity. 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We've got a list saying the Falcons have the 12th best offensive infrastructure. 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
3: Hey, this is Randy McMichael from the Midday Show. They're coming up on a what used to be a Funk Friday. We talk about the World Cup game between France and Morocco. Also, we'll get you ready for another big series for the Atlanta Braves. 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
6: Still a very sweet rush hour now on the west side. Eastbound I-20 Riverside Parkway. Problem there, minor wreck. That's off to the shoulder at exit 46. Slight delay there, maybe 5 minute added delay. Northbound 75-85. That's heavy from University past I-20. Also a crash on La Vista Road at North Lake Parkway, as well as one now reported on Piedmont Avenue at Monroe Drive. That one's blocking 2 lanes. I'm Lori Houston with Odyssey Atlanta Traffic.
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0: over Morocco in the quarterfinals. Up next, the French will take on the winner of today's Spain-Belgium matchup. And there's just one World Cup match left in Atlanta. Atlanta Stadium hosts a semifinal Wednesday at 3 o'clock. We'll learn who's coming to town after England takes on Norway and Argentina takes on Switzerland tomorrow. Monday's Home Run Derby lineup has taken shape. Junior Caminero, Ben Rice, Jack Caglione, Wilson Contreras, Jordan Walker, and Bryce Harper are all set to compete. The Braves closed out their road trip to Pittsburgh with a 10-5 victory, winning the series. They'll start their final series before their All-Star break tonight in St. Louis. Chris Sale gets the start for the Braves with first pitch scheduled for 8:15. And we've got another list for you, according to CBS Sports and writer Jared Dubin. The Falcons have done their job when it comes to their offensive infrastructure. They ranked them at 12 in Tier 3, 12th best in the NFL. And that comes from everything around the quarterbacks. He based it on Kevin Stefanski calling plays, one of the league's best running back tandems with Bijan Robinson, Brian Robinson Jr., a solid offensive line, and Drake London leading the receiver corps. We did point out the snag in that. Not Kevin Stefanski that will be calling the plays.
1: Yes, and I wouldn't have made it a big deal, aside for the fact that he dinged multiple other teams. You know, the Broncos saying, hey, they would have been higher if Sean Payton was calling plays, but it's not. They're adamant that Davis Mills is the guy. So kind of, it's a double-edged sword, I think, a little bit. But, yeah, I think you're spot on with the diagnosis of this ranking. This is how, basically, how well-supported is the quarterback in any given game? Like, what all tools are at his disposal? And there was more weight put on the offensive line, wide receivers, and play caller than on the running back, which obviously we feature who we think is the best running back in the NFL. So, yeah, 12 is we're right there, I think.
0: But since they're ranked pretty high, I mean, Tier 3, pretty high, and this is everything around the quarterbacks, how much more pressure does it put on Michael Penix and Tua to get it right?
1: I think they're already feeling an immense amount of pressure because I think both of these guys going into the season kind of feel like, I don't want to say last opportunity because it's not, but if you want to be a starting quarterback in the NFL that is looked at as a guy who can put a team on your shoulders and lead them to a Super Bowl, this is kind of the last straw for both of them, I believe, in that aspect. You find a Baker or Sam Darnold every now and then, but a lot of times guys in these situations, if they don't come to the forefront of this offense, they are looking the next year for a backup gig, much in the way Baker was before he found Tampa and competed for that job. So it's just, I would say the pressure's already kind of been there and they understand what's in front of them.
2: Yeah, the pressure is definitely there. And again, there's no real excuse. And this list shows that as well. And then react to the other list too, where, you know, the Falcons had a top playmaking core. No real excuse to not be effective in this offense when you have Bijan Robinson and Brian Robinson, when you have Kyle Pitts, Drake London, and, you know, we'll see how Zachariah Branch and Jahan Dotson and Olamide Zaccheaus mix into the fold, but no real excuse for either one of them to not be effective. So the pressure is definitely there, and if they are able to shine through, this Falcons team could end up being a team that makes some noise in the NFC South, and who knows? But if they don't, then there's a good chance Tua is definitely going to be gone, and you know who knows what's going to happen with Michael Penix Jr., but I can guarantee you one thing, the Falcons are definitely going to be looking at drafting a quarterback.
0: The teams that are ahead of Atlanta on this list are the Vikings, Chargers, Bengals, Chiefs, Bills, 49ers, Rams, Bears, Lions, Cowboys. Do you hear any team in there that we should have been higher than?
2: Go ahead, Mike.
1: Oh, no. You're saying any team we should have leapfrogged?
0: Yeah.
1: I think a lot of these teams got the benefit of the doubt, but I don't know that we necessarily should have leapfrogged them because I feel like we kind of, like, we owe him one because of the Kevin Stefanski thing where it's like, Kevin Stefanski gets a 4, and it's like, eh.
0: Right.
1: Obviously because he's not going to be the play caller. So I look at that, and I'm like, it's just hard for me to make the assumption that there's people that, I mean, all of these teams are really, really talented and are the ones above us are kind of in Super Bowl mode, save for maybe the Vikings, and they've got to do all the same things we do, and they got the same score we did.
2: Yeah, and I think while we have Bijan Robinson, they have a Justin Jefferson, so that kind of evens out, and I do think Kevin O'Connell has, when you compare the two head coaches between him and Stefanski, which Dubin did compare, I think Kevin O'Connell

0: does deserve the edge just a little bit. And then you look at their wide receiver core besides Justin Jefferson. You got Jordan Addison, a really good pickup, and TJ Hockenson. He's a good tight end as well too. So I think giving the Vikings the slight edge. And again, remember, Mike brought it up earlier. We do have the same score, and so the Vikings getting the tiebreaker feels about right because again, we are in very similar situations. So if there was going to be any team, you could make an argument for the Vikings. But other than that, I think they're in the right spot.
1: I also look at these rankings, and maybe it's just me, but I look at these rankings, and I feel like at some points he kind of worked backwards. You know, like I think he got to certain teams and he just thought, all right, that team belongs in the top 10.
2: Okay.
1: How am I going to make the numbers work here? You know what I mean? And I just think that that's the Bengals. He gave the Bengals a 3.5 for their offensive line. I get it, man. They've made some moves. They've made some changes. But until I see that, multiple times with other things, he's like, until I see it, I got to see it to believe.
0: Yeah, but this time with the Bengals, he gave him the benefit of the doubt.
1: Right.
0: Yeah.
1: The Chargers offensive line got the same score, and they've got two all-pro tackles when healthy. And so, I don't know. It felt a little bit like working backwards. Play caller, Chiefs, Andy Reid gets a 4.5.
0: Bro,
1: come on. What are we doing?
0: Should be a 5, right?
1: How does their offensive line get a 4? Their offensive line got a 4? What? No, dude. So, again, there was multiple times. Now, they got a 4 for running back for the Chiefs, and that makes sense because they signed Kenneth Walker, and that's going to be a big deal. But I don't know, man. Pass catchers, 3.5. Like,
0: high, no?
1: Yeah.
0: That seems high.
1: Like, backwards at that point, bro.
0: Other than Hollywood Brown, who do they have?
1: Yeah, you're just working backwards at that point and doing different things. So I thought the Dallas Cowboys, I looked at that situation and they gave Brian Schottenheimer a 5. Okay. What? They gave him a 4. They gave him a 4.
0: Okay, does Andy Reid get a 4.5 and Schottenheimer gets 5?
1: I mean, yeah. I get it. Drew Petsing gets a 4 because he's coming over from Arizona to Detroit as the play caller. There's just a few things where I'm like, all right, you work backwards on this list.
2: Yeah, you know what I mean?
1: You started with what you thought it was and kind of went from there.
2: There is another article that came out that has people feeling a certain way, especially in this area of the country, from ESPN. They ranked the college football coaches. And usually, number one is Kirby Smart, but he has slipped down to number 2. They've put Kurt Cignetti at number 1.
1: Yeah, and look, I touched on it earlier. I know both these guys, played under both of them when I was in college. They're both very, very different. Very, very different. Kirby, obviously, way more personable. And I've said it numerous times, and Dylan brought it up earlier, too. Like, Kurt Cignetti, I don't think is having the success if he started when Kirby did. Like, if he's the guy that has to talk guys into coming to Indiana, and he's sitting down at dinner tables, and he's having those conversations, I don't think it works. But in this transactional period of time for Kurt, you're like, yeah, they don't even have to meet him, really, before they sign on the dotted line to come to Indiana, and obviously it's paid off in dividends.
0: Yeah, absolutely. And I think you made a great point earlier where you said he's built more for this NIL era of college football than Kirby Smart is, and just for the reasons you pointed out. But I'm still standing on Kirby because, yes, Kurt Cignetti is the hot new sexy coach name, and he has different quirks, and you know he can be kind of funny and all that stuff with just the different things that he does. But Kirby's been doing it, and Kirby's true to this. He ain't new to this. So for me, I need to see Kurt Cignetti, even if he is more well-adapted even if he is more well-suited for this era of college football, Kirby Smart is still doing it, and he's still doing it at a high level, and to me, he's still cream of the crop. So, to me, I need to see Kurt Cignetti do it more and go in again, go make more college football playoff appearances, win another national title. I need to see that happen before I'm ready to dethrone him after Kurt Cignetti. You know, I don't want to disrespect him to the point where he say he caught, you know, lightning in a bottle, because I don't think it was that because of what he did to James Madison in the year prior, his first year in Indiana. But I still need to see some consistency.
2: I know you guys are saying that with NIL, it's much more business-like. And so going around recruiting, sitting down to dinner with mom and dad, it's not as much a thing. But isn't there also more opportunity for these guys? Like, I don't like the way I'm being coached. I'm out.
1: For sure.
2: So I do think you still have to be extremely personable when

0: when it comes to being a coach.
1: And at that point, Allie, because you're spot on, that's why I think Kirby, that should be another feather in the cap of Kirby, because you have to, again, be that much more personable to, again, get these guys not only to come but to stay, because you're re-recruiting your players every year. And for Kirby, he has done a great job of finding players in this NIL era that don't care as much about, that are great players and don't care as much about the NIL and just true lovers of the game of football. When we talk about Gunnar Stockton, you know, you can say what you want about Carson Beck, but when we talk about Gunnar Stockton, everybody says, oh, he's a guy, he don't care about that. You know, he's just a good old country boy. He don't care about the fat, the flash and the flame or fame. And, you know, you've heard that about other guys on Georgia too, that where they're just lovers of football. And yes, you know, they're going to get their money just like anybody else, but they are guys that don't care that much about, you know, the NIL and the money aspect of the college football game. And so Kirby, to be able to go find those guys and get the most out of them and find, you know, the great players out of that crop, I think is another reason why Kirby belongs at the top.
2: I just, and again, I told you earlier, if I was an AD, Kirby would be the one I would hire. But let me just push back a little bit, because this in my circles, this has made a lot of waves. Kirby Smart's teams practice harder than Indiana does.
1: Right.
2: I hate to tell you all that. Mm. Right? So you look at that and go, oh, man, he's got to develop those relationships. He's also, they practice hard down at Georgia. Mm-hmm. That's why they're so tough. That's why they're so resilient. That's why they always seem better prepared in the second half or in overtime, whenever they're playing, because they practice hard. Kurt Cignetti has said it multiple times. We're going to work smarter, not harder. Like, I'm going to take care of these guys a lot of time. We're going to be in the film room. But as far as practice goes, he's just hit or miss in terms of full speed days, which I found shocking, because I've known Kurt a long time. I did not think that that would be the way he did it. I thought it would be more Kirby Smart-like. But if you're a guy thinking about leaving a program, practicing in the South, the heat, practicing real hard, as opposed to you're in Indiana in the fall, and the guy's like, we're going to practice an hour. I don't know, man. I'm just throwing that out there.
1: It's a good point.
0: Well, really? If you want to weigh in on this, we will always take your tweets at 929 Morning Shift. But the Braves won a series, first time in a minute. We'll get Grant McCauley on next to break down yesterday's game on Sports Radio. 92.9 The Game and the Odyssey app.
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5: Continues to be a good-looking rush hour. Eastbound 285 at Boulder Crest Road. Minor wreck, that's off to the shoulder. Also one on La Vista Road at North Lake Parkway. Still the one on Piedmont Avenue at Monroe Drive. Two lanes are still blocked off there. And we had a tiny issue, northbound 7585. Right around University, looks like that's gone. Still a little bit of a backup. I'm Lori Houston with Odyssey, Atlanta traffic.
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1: 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The Kawhi Leonard situation stuck between L.A. and Toronto. The 65-game rule's a mess. 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

0: It did at one point, but fortunately, Mike Yastrzemski said not so fast and got the Braves out of there with that grand slam in the ninth inning, which will always take that kind of insurance. And that meant that Raisel Iglesias did not have to come in and work, though I do think he got up and got warm. But yeah, I think the guy that I would look at the most and one that I would keep an eye on at pretty much at all times is kind of flying under the radar, maybe a little bit of an unsung hero in this bullpen, is Dylan Dodd. I mean, he came up a couple of years ago. He was a starter. It just didn't have that success. He went back down to the minors, kind of, you know, really tapped into what worked well for him and became, I think, a really useful reliever. And we're seeing that this year. The numbers are there. Again, he's not getting the headlines because he's not necessarily a Dylan Lee or a Robert Suarez or obviously a Raisel Iglesias, but he's the guy to me that can kind of come in and be that bridge that gets you from starters, not quite as far as you need him to go, but Dodd could throw five outs, maybe six outs if you need him to, but definitely can get some big outs in the middle innings, and that can bridge and get you over to where, I know it wasn't necessarily where you wanted it to be, having to use J.R. Richie to throw multiple innings, you know, a whole bunch of times. And walks are a little bit of a problem for JR. That's something I know that he's got to work on. But once you got those extra runs and you're able to use Medeiros in the ninth inning, who, by the way, I did not realize was such a live arm. So it's kind of an interesting arm.
1: Same thing.
0: Yeah, not necessarily the polish of some of the other guys. He's gotten knocked around in a few different trials with the Angels prior to coming over. Really just a depth move, if you will, for the Braves earlier this year. But I'm at least intrigued enough to see if they can make something of him. So that's kind of how I looked at the bullpen yesterday. It wasn't the big names that got it done. The late insurance certainly helped, but you're going to need guys like that. And one of them in particular that I'd circle again to keep an eye on playing a key role for this bullpen is Dylan Dodd.
2: We are joined by our Braves insider, Grant McCauley, on the morning shift. At this point, Alex Anthopoulos has to be making calls about trades.
0: Oh, yeah.
2: I know, well, it's still a few weeks away from the trade deadline, but I think with the Tigers getting a bit better, Tarek Skubal probably not for sale at this point, plus he's too expensive. Who are some other guys you could see him taking a look at?
0: Yeah, and I don't know. The Tarek Skubal thing has been something where everybody, every contender has to be out there just salivating at the idea of that kind of pitcher. But yeah, the Tigers have to make that decision. A, that they're done with this year, and then B, which is kind of A, he's going into free agency, but if you trade him away, is he really going to re-sign with you and come back? Or do you want to just kind of stick with it and see if he can make a run of it this year and then try to get him back and, you know, continue building what has been, I think, at least upward trajectory in Detroit. But putting all that aside and putting Tarek Skubal in a box over to the side that says open later, I think that for Alex, you know, looking at, I don't think there's any way around needing to add to the rotation. And I've been saying this, and I don't know that anybody's necessarily going to listen to me about it, but I think they need two starters. And one of them could be maybe a higher ceiling guy. The other one maybe is just a stabilizer for this rotation. The name I'm seeing the most getting thrown around by Ken Rosenthal and others is Sonny Gray. And Sonny Gray, I think, would be a great, at least stabilizer, if not maybe a little bit better. Having a good year with the Boston Red Sox, but are the Red Sox quite ready to call it? We'll find out if they believe they're out of the wild card soon. There's some pieces they could sell off. Sonny Gray is probably the one that makes the most sense. He's got a full no trade, but I believe he lives in Nashville, went to Vanderbilt, and would probably like to pitch for the Braves if that opportunity came along. But you're going to have to cover a little bit of money for that. However, the Cardinals are already paying about half of his salary, I believe. So maybe Sonny Gray won't be as costly as it looks when you see that he's making $30 million. So that's an intriguing name to me. The other thing would be, do you look for a bat? And if you do look for a bat, what kind of position are you looking for? And we can talk about those names, I'm sure.
1: Grant, Ali hit Dylan and I over the head with a fair foul earlier. I wanted to get your take
0: on it.
1: She said, fair or foul, without the June slide for the Atlanta Braves, the struggles they had throughout that month, you might be talking about Michael Harris as an all-star. What do you think about that, and why do you think he was left off?
0: I think we could still talk about Michael Harris as an all-star. He is a victim of the numbers game of there's only so many spots on the roster. And I think it could still in the next couple of days happen that, hey, this guy is no longer going to be active on the roster and we need a replacement for him, and it could be Michael. And I hope that that happens because he has played at an extremely high level. He's riding a nice hitting streak right now. He's hitting well over 300. He's on pace for a 25, if not pushing 30 homer season. He gives you the great defense. I mean, he does everything that you had envisioned Michael Harris being for the Braves when he came up that rookie year. And really, I think just took center field as his own and got that long-term deal. And you started thinking of him as that foundational member, but you wanted to see consistency. You wanted to see impact, and you wanted to see it for more than a month or 2 months or 3 months at a time. And Michael's done that this year. I mean, he's flat out been the best that I've seen him.

0: and I would love to see him get that honor. And I think that most years, the first half that he's had would be good enough, but you have this rule that's in place, and I don't know if I agree with it or don't agree with it, but it is what it is. Every team's got to be represented. The Braves have quite a few representatives already, so it kind of, I think, the numbers game worked against Michael. But slide or no slide, Braves in first place or last place, Michael Harris could be an all-star.
1: I want to move over to Jim Jarvis and the game he had yesterday. If he keeps it up, we're going to need an I'm a Jim Jarvis shirt made. Huh. Yep.
2: Yeah, I'm a Jim Jarvis guy.
1: I'm a Jim Jarvis girl. So is he going to be, in your mind, the fix for Ha-Seong Kim, or is Ha-Seong Kim maybe going to get another chance after a rehab stint?
0: So that's to be determined. However, you needed somebody to show you that they could play a capable shortstop and chip in offensively. And Jim Jarvis, I think, again, it's one game. It's a week or so that he's gotten this opportunity. But with the glove, I'm sold. Like, this is a big league shortstop. He is capable of making the plays. I know he might have been a little jittery when he came up way on back in the early part of the season, but yeah, the guy that I've been watching and the guy that I saw turn that key double play late in the game against the Pirates yesterday, he can make the big plays. And that, I think, is key. You need that position to be held down defensively, and Jim Jarvis can certainly do that. Offensively, he's an interesting option in that he's kind of a line drive hitter. He can obviously take you out of the ballpark. He showed that yesterday with his first career home run. But a little bit more of a line drive guy, get on base, steal some bases, cause some havoc. That is the kind of thing that you kind of think with a prototypical shortstop, at least with the old school mindset. Give him some runway, see what he can do with it, and then go out and look and see if you're Alex Anthopoulos, if something jumps off the page to you. Big names that you see kind of being bandied about in trades. I mean, Corey Seager is somebody that I think clubs could be interested in, but he is having the worst year of his career. He is a very costly player for the next 3 or 4 years. I don't know that I'd be looking to jump in that car and take it anywhere. However, also in Texas, there's a kid named Jeremy Pena who has at least one more year of control, having a good year, and the Astros are under 500 in third place in the AL West and have been a trade partner for the Braves in the past, though I don't know if they want to do it again since they did that Dubon for Nick Allen deal, and that kind of worked out in Atlanta's favor. And the third name I'll give you is in the division, and he's actually from the Atlanta area. That's C.J. Abrams. He is not a great defensive shortstop. So all the things I said about Jim Jarvis, not true of C.J. Abrams, but incredibly talented, great hitter, young player, could be a core piece in Washington. Would they be inclined to move him? And if so, I would expect that to be a very high prospect price in return for him. So those are some names I'd throw out there if they're looking at upgrading shortstop. But it could always be an off-the-radar player that, you didn't know he was available, and maybe he wasn't until the 11th hour when a team decided, hey, it's not our year. We're going to do some trading in advance of August the 3rd.
2: Grant, real quick, we only got about 30 seconds left, but I got to ask, what's the next step for Austin Riley? I keep watching his at-bats with my eyes covered and looking between my fingers. It got ugly yesterday. I mean, do you give him a weekend off, or what's the path forward here?
0: Well, he's about to get, the All-Star break, so I think that's probably the traditional thinking is he'll get this break coming up. They need him at third base. They don't have a bunch of other answers. I mean, Jorge Mateo's not hitting at all. I mean, do you want to play him at short, or excuse me, him at third base, or Dubon at third base and Mateo in left field? I don't know that they've reached that point necessarily yet, but you got to get Austin going. I think this is as much mental as it is physical, though I'm sure there are some mechanical things with his swing. We've talked about it ad nauseum. We're probably going to have to continue talking about it until he starts to look like the power threat and the run producer that the Braves very much need him to be. He's aware of it. He's working his rear end off, but the results just simply aren't there. So maybe the All-Star break is what he needs to kind of get away from the game, slow things down for a minute, and come back a little mentally refreshed and get back to the grind that is a very long baseball season. And he's told me before, like, this game will beat you down. He's been through it. And I think that, you just got to continue on if you're Austin Riley. And, as cliche as it sounds, believe in yourself that you have the ability to come out of it. Because if you're defeated mentally, it's very hard to go out there and play at a high level, Mike. And I'm sure you know that.
1: Well, fingers crossed on Austin Riley, for sure.
2: Got to have it.
1: We appreciate the time this morning, Grant. I am curious, though, what are you going to do without the Braves games next week?
0: Oh, it's interesting. I might take a trip to Florida with my wife. That's what I think I have on my agenda for the All-Star break. But let me double-check my planner.
2: Attaboy.
1: We appreciate the time, Grant. Thanks.
0: All right. Have a great morning, everybody.
1: That is Grant McCauley, our Braves insider. Find him on all the socials at Grant McCauley. And I will be a passenger princess as we head to Florida today.
2: Oh, man. You don't stay on the phone, do you? Do you scroll while he's driving?
1: I try not to. But when the driving's erratic, I got to get on the phone and not pay attention.
2: Oh, man. That's so rude.
1: Make sure to join Dukes and Bell at Twin Peaks in Buckhead today as the world's biggest sporting

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1: Oh, stop. Okay? Stop.
0: France took out Morocco, and we are still waiting to see who will play in Atlanta's final World Cup match next week. 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
2: Police are now reporting a crash on southbound 285 at Hollowell Parkway. At least two lanes are blocked off, so we are starting to see quite a backup there. Also, police are directing traffic North Avenue at Centennial Olympic Park Drive. And at northbound 7585 University, that's well off to the shoulder. A slight delay there, not bad. I'm Laura Houston with Odyssey Atlanta Traffic.
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4: Sports Radio 92.9 The Game. Welcome back in. Last segment of the week. Celebrating all the things, man. It's been a lot of fun hanging out so far. Hope you guys are having a good drive on your way in or on your way out, or maybe you're just sitting in the office, in the cubicle. Just being a, Allie, let's call it, just being a work sicko.
5: A work sicko.
4: A work sicko. And with that pivot, which that's some professional work right there, with that pivot, we'll go to 92.9 The Game soccer insider and analyst Madison Cruz at Madison Cruz 7 on the socials. 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Maddie, before we get to the World Cup madness, now we've had some fun. Your name has popped up a couple of times this week. We've had some fun at Bo's expense. Now, Bo is on vacation, so we've been taking shots. But you got congratulated on socials by your alma mater, by Kennesaw State, saying, "What a, it's just incredible. Like, this, look how awesome Madison Cruz is." And we're all like, yes, she is incredible.
5: Yes.
4: But also, Bo is like a, you know, 6-year attendee of Kennesaw State, and I don't think has ever gotten. That's pretty cool, though, right? A little shout out from the alma mater.
6: Yeah, it was awesome. I mean, I know from talking with them, they wanted to highlight, I think, alumni and students, you know, working in and around the World Cup. And, you know, they reached out. KSU is a big reason as to, you know, why I'm here today, especially from the broadcast side. So, yeah, it was pretty cool because, listen, hey, I'm always an owl, right? Always an owl.
4: I love it.
5: Love it. Hey, we didn't get to talk to you after the U.S. men's national team lost to Belgium. What did you take from that performance, and what do you think we're going to be saying about that match in 4 years when all of this gets ramped up again?
6: Yeah, that matchup to me, it honestly, I think, is a perfect example of just, you know, Belgium had their best game in the World Cup and the U.S. had their worst. I mean, I think you got beat by a better team. I think Belgium were able to put it on, and just the players that you needed to step up, I think, for the U.S., just they just didn't. And it's one of those situations where you just, you had an off game. And unfortunately, in a World Cup, that can get you sent home. And, you know, it's one where I think it's not the way you wanted to go out in this World Cup, but I think there are definitely some things you could take away, especially moving forward with everything else. But, yeah, it wasn't a fun way to go out. But, you know, I think especially with what we saw from this team in the World Cup, I don't think it diminishes what they did, especially from the very beginning all the way up until that match against Belgium, because this was a great side. I think Mauricio Pochettino has done great things for this side, especially in helping get this team an identity. And I'm really excited. I'm hopeful that, you know, especially when those conversations do arise, that maybe we get to see Mauricio Pochettino back here again leading this team. But who knows? We have to wait for those conversations later on.
4: Madison Cruz hanging out with us this morning, our World Cup insider and soccer sicko. Maddie, look, there's been a lot said about Christian Pulisic the last couple days since that game. Wanted to get your take. I mean, the diagnosis coming out yesterday of the microfracture, but then you've had the back and forth with Carly Lloyd where she has, you know, criticized him heavily, and she's not backing down even with the microfracture news coming out. It feels almost unfortunate to me that it's kind of turned into this, because the vibes have been so high. I'm not going to allow this whole thing to kind of steal my thunder of how I feel about the World Cup, but what was your reaction to Pulisic's injury during the game and some of the onslaught and the torment that he's received afterwards?
6: I think Christian Pulisic has become kind of just a punching bag, I think, especially when it comes to when we talk about the U.S. men's national team in this space a lot. I think Christian Pulisic is a fantastic player. And I think we got to remember, especially with AC Milan this year, earlier on, he didn't have the best start to the season with them. But when he was coming back from for the national team for World Cup, he played really well. I mean, that game that he played against Paraguay was incredible. He played very, very well. And then he gets the injury. And it's unfortunate because, you know, you wanted to continue and see it play because everybody was freaking out because we were losing Pulisic after Paraguay. So he's able to come back and, unfortunately, pick up the

0: injury, it's just a lot. It's just very unlucky, and it's unfortunate for him because he's such a good player. And you know, I think we all get so easy trying to jump on to Christian. I think especially for the way that that game played out, when I think it was Tyler Adams was asked, I think, about Fuller and Balogun, and you know, not getting him involved in the game and not having his best performance. And I think Tyler Adams literally said, "Did anyone have their best game today?" And I was like, I agree with him. I think it was a game where every single player that you needed to be on or be ready to go just wasn't there. And in a World Cup, that can get you sent home, and that's just what happened. I think Christian Pulisic is a great player. I think with the news coming out about this injury, I hope that he gets the rest that he needs to get ready for this upcoming season that he will have with AC Milan, because that's what he was talking about in that interview. I mean, he needs to rest, yeah, because the World Cup is no joke. I mean, it takes a lot out of you. So yeah, you got to get that rest and get ready for club season.
1: When we have our final match here in Atlanta next week, we've had some incredible matches. Right now, the teams are still TBD. Who do you want to see that could give us the most cinematic, instant classic match that finish, like Argentina did this week? Do we want Norway, England? Who are you rooting for?
0: Well, we could possibly get either England, Norway, Argentina, or Switzerland. Those are the four that we could get. I think it would be pretty incredible if you got an Argentina, England. I would also love to see maybe an Argentina, Norway. I think those would be like some of the crazy ones, just because selfishly, I would love to see the Viking row over there at the bend. That would be incredible. I think if I got to see that in person, I would freak out. I think honestly, but any of those teams, I think really could give a showcase. I mean, obviously with the comeback that we saw from Argentina, incredible. But I think it'd be a really good matchup if you see maybe an Argentina, England, because they're two top teams that people have picked to win the whole thing.
2: Maddie, you've got all the good info, and we certainly appreciate you hanging out with us. Sounds like you've been yelling a lot. You got a little you a little sore in the throat a little bit there?
0: Just a little bit, guys. I had the chance to attend the Ariana Grande concert back at State Farm a couple days ago, so.
2: Here I am. Here I am thinking, man, she lost her mind. This sicko over one of these soccer matches. Nah. Ariana Grande got you.
0: Listen, I don't go to concerts normally, and a friend of mine had an extra ticket, so I went. And, yeah, you know, it's a little bit gone, but you know what? Hey, we had a good time. So it was all that matters.
2: Hey, the World Cup's a grind, like you said. Like you said, Christian Pulisic. Appreciate you hanging out with us this morning, as always.
0: Absolutely. Thank you guys again.
2: Good stuff.
1: Good for her. She can do it all. World Cup coverage. Go to Ariana Grande. Get shouted out by KSU.
2: She was in the zone.
1: She was.
2: You know what I mean? I feel you on that.
1: I love that. Love that so much. I have seen a lot of TikToks about a trend going from like multiple matches a day and during the World Cup to like one match a day. And everyone's like, this is getting sad. Because like, it's dwindling now.
2: Dwindling
1: at this point.
2: Down. I don't know. It's like it's like the closing ceremonies of the Olympics, you know? Like, you know, you're like, man, this was a cool 3 weeks.
1: I know.
2: When does this have to happen?
1: I know. And now we got to wait
2: going.
1: 4 years.
2: You guys aren't tired yet.
3: Not going to lie. I wish I could have gone to the Ariana Grande concert. She's one of my favorites.
1: I mean.
3: Love me some Ariana
1: the
3: Grande.
1: The footage from that concert that's been coming out looks incredible.
3: Yes. I know another friend that I went to college with. She went to for her birthday. Looked like it was pretty lit.
1: Dang.
3: I am going to J. Cole tomorrow, so I'm excited for that.
1: Okay, good.
2: Yeah. I obviously know who Ariana Grande is, but every time a song pops in my head that I think she sings, I don't think she sings it.
3: Give me one song that you think Ariana Grande sings.
2: If You're Ready, Come and Get It. Nah.
3: No.
2: Who's that? Who's that?
1: No. That is Selena Gomez.
2: Okay, see, that's what I'm saying.
3: Ariana Grande's Thank You. Next.
1: Thank you.
3: Next.
1: My hair, I bought it.
3: You're right.
2: Oh, snap.
1: I bought it.
2: Yeah.
3: Or Dangerous Woman. You remember Dangerous Woman?
2: God is a Woman. I'll throw her on the Ox at Echo Park this weekend.
3: You will not.
1: That's not going to happen.
3: That's what we call cap.
2: Yeah, it depends on what time of day. You know what I mean?
3: No, you're not throwing
1: Wasn't it Problem that was like her first big single?
3: Yes.
1: Okay, so when that single came out, her brother, Frankie Grande, was in the Big Brother house sequestered, so he had no idea.
2: Really?
1: So he came out. The first thing he asked was, how is Ariana's single? And she's like, man.
3: Blowing up.
1: Yeah. You've got a very happy sister go home to. Yeah.
2: That's cool.
1: Very, very cool.
2: I like that a lot. She was a Disney character? Is that right? So she's been famous since she was a kid.
3: Nickelodeon. She was Nickelodeon, not Disney.
2: Nickelodeon.
3: She was on Sam and Cat and Victorious. She started on Victorious.
2: So she didn't have a glow up. Like, she's been there. You know what I mean? Like
1: there's been a glow up.
3: Yeah.
2: Well,

0: Okay, I mean, now, I'll say this.
1: Ella Langley. Yeah, Langley had a glow up.
2: That's a crazy glow up.
0: I'll say this, though. I always thought, even on the Victoria's days, I always thought Ariana Grande was attractive.
2: She's so cute.
0: She's very cute.
2: She's always been adorable.
0: I hate the, you know, just while we're on this Ariana Grande rant, I hate the criticism that she's been getting lately over her body because, you know, she's definitely thinned out a little bit than she, you know, was. So, anywho.
1: I'm just gonna say
0: the criticism that she's gotten.
1: 54. I'm gonna coast into my weekend.
2: It's not okay to comment on people's bodies. That's the message.
0: That's all I'm saying. Hey. That's all I'm saying. Leave Ariana Grande alone.
2: All right, are we driving?
1: Wait a minute, is it okay that he commented?
2: He didn't comment. He said he doesn't like.
0: I said I didn't like the criticism.
2: Okay. You can't comment on people's bodies. Yeah. You don't know what they're going through.
1: Pile on his man.
0: No, I'm in her corner.
1: Pile on his.
0: I'm in Ariana's corner.
2: How many over the speed limit are you driving down to Echo Park?
1: Zero. I'm a rule follower, man. I'm a rule follower. Look, I got to get my cousin first, and then we'll hop in the HOV, and we'll make a little bit more time up, but we'll be good. We'll be solid, man. I'm stoked. It's time to load the cooler up.
2: 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For Mike, Dylan, and myself, Allie Mack, thanks for being here today. Dylan, have a safe road trip. Be smart with your decisions this weekend. Mike, have fun at Echo Park Speedway.
1: Thank you.
2: I will see you both in a week.
1: Thank you.
0: Yes, have a great trip, Allie Mack. Have a great trip to Florida.
2: I'm going to get so many free fries on the way.
0: Yes. Free fry, yay.
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3: Hey, man, it's Dukes and Bell on a Friday. Come through. We're at Twin Peaks in Buckhead. We got a lot to chop up with you as we head towards another big weekend. What's going down in the World Cup? We'll talk about it, as well as the Braves on the road. And guys, the big football question everybody's asking about the Falcons. 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
2: Most recent accident, East and West Connector right there at Fontaine. At least two lanes are taken away. Also crash on North Avenue at Techwood Drive. Trouble continues north side west of I-75. Injury collision. Northbound 75, 85 at Pine Street. Looks like that crash, that's off to the shoulder. I'm Lori Houston with Odyssey Atlanta Traffic.
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I am solo with you, as I said, for one more day. It's been a great stay. Been a great time. Really kind of getting back into the swing of things. I think I've worked now on the air something like 8 shows in, I don't know, 12 days. And now here I'm, I mean, this is the first time I have worked an entire week. I know it's only 2 hours a show, but there's a lot of prep that goes on behind the scenes. Believe me when I tell you that. And I'm not used to this. You know, I'm kind of like semi-retired. I'm not used to the grind, if you want to call working a couple hours a day on the radio as a grind, I'll do so. But at any rate, it's been fun, and I think it's kind of helped me kind of get back into just the feel of really what it's like to be hosting a sports talk show. And there's been a lot going on, obviously, World Cup and the Braves and the Hawks Summer League and Wimbledon. So there's been, among other things, there's been no shortage of stuff to talk about. As I said at the end of the show yesterday, when Sandra and I signed off, I went

0: know I'm old. You all know that. I saw the Doobie Brothers at Carnegie Hall. I mean, talk about a place for your first concert. And what was, and I still remember this to this day, what was really interesting about the show was that the Doobie Brothers, there were no standing microphones. They were all wearing wireless microphones, which, you know, you're talking 50 plus years ago, was really something that was unique. That wasn't something you saw a lot of. And so that was what stuck out for me from that. Last night, the Doobie Brothers opened. They were very solid. Tom Johnson, lead singer, lead guitarist, one of the founding members. He dyes his hair. He looks great, though. I mean, Tom Johnson's in buff shape and sounds great, looks great, plays great. Patrick Simmons, also one of the originals from the Doobie Brothers back in the early 70s, late 60s. Top notch as well. Ditto for Michael McDonald, who, of course, came on, kind of changed the way the Doobie Brothers music sounded after, I guess, I don't know, their first 5 or 6 years. All of their voices remain almost as they were 5 decades ago. It just really great to hear them. Great musicianship. All the songs sound great. I could always do without Blackwater. It was my least favorite Doobie Brothers song because it just got so played and played and played again as a big hit that it was, but it was just so overplayed. So there were a number of songs I would have loved to have heard. Now, as far as Santana's concerned, I had never seen Santana. I had been a big Santana fan since 1969. Evil Ways, Oye Como Va. They were a bucket list band for me. This is why I went last night with my friend Mary. We went, we enjoyed, we had a great time. I thought Santana and the band that he has, simply phenomenal. Opened with Soul Sacrifice, which if, you know, my old friends out there, if you know from the Woodstock concert, that Soul Sacrifice was one of the highlights. When they came out with the album the year later, Soul Sacrifice was amazing. And opened the show with that. I could have been done after that, as far as I was concerned. Carlos basically sits in a chair for most of the show. He does stand up. He can move around, but he sits. He's a flipping virtuoso still. He does whatever he wants out there. And I thought it was cool. The Doobie Brothers came back out. They play a couple of songs with Carlos Santana and his band, and they did a couple of covers. They didn't even do like a Santana song or a Doobie Brothers song with Carlos. They did I Love Music by the OJs, which was great, and one of my all-time favorite bands, The Doors, they did a Roadhouse Blues, which cooked. So I had a great time at the show. By the way, I had met Carlos Santana at a Braves game. He had done some type of charitable work, and the Braves recognized him for that. He was such a good dude to talk to afterwards. He spoke with a bunch of the media. I was one of them. I mean, he's a music messiah. That's who he is. And he's also a gift to humanity with all of his worldwide charitable endeavors. Now, a great man of peace and faith in the universe and in oneself. He's just a positive force. He left everyone with the message of just we are one. And I thought that was awesome. You know, in a world and in a country where we seem to be so divided, to be able to try and be unified, I took a lot out of. So keep that in mind. We are one. And with that, let's get to 9 at 9.
1: Time for the 9 at 9. It's 9 things you need to know.
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0: All right, the Braves did what they needed to do yesterday afternoon in Pittsburgh. They took care of business. They beat the Buccos 10-5, took the series 2 games to 1. This was a game in which it was close.

heading into the ninth. And then Mike Yastrzemski with a grand salami broke things open. And the Braves win it by that 10-5 tally. Take into account also that you had the Phillies winning and the Marlins winning. So the lead in the NL East continues at 3 games for the Bravos. Now it's on to St. Louis, where they start a 3-game set tonight. Chris Sale will be on the mound. Continuation of what's been going on here. Continuation of what they did against the Pirates. Got to take at least 2 out of 3 in St. Louis. Going to the All-Star break on an up note. Having won 4 out of their last 6 games on the road. This is what we need to see from the Braves. We'll go more in depth with them in about 20 minutes or so. Actually, less than 20 minutes. In about 10 minutes. From Vegas, the Hawks move from Salt Lake City into Nevada for the Summer League. And they pick up right where they left off in Utah. They meet up with the Spurs and knock them off 93-66. The kids are 4-1. The kids are all right, as the Who would say. And once again, they jumped out early. This is now, I guess 2 games in a row where they've played really well in the first period, as opposed to the first 2 games where they trailed by as many as 15 points in one game, 20 in another. They lost 1 game in overtime, came back to win another one, no problem. And now these last 2 games, pretty much from start to finish, the Hawks have taken care of business. So that is a positive. World Cup quarterfinals yesterday in Foxborough, Massachusetts. France downing Morocco 2-0. Mbappe does it again with a goal. He actually had missed the penalty kick, then followed with the goal. So the French, they look like, if not the best team, certainly one of the best teams in this tournament. And so they clinch a spot in the semifinals for a third consecutive World Cup, and are looking to get to the finals for a third consecutive World Cup. They will take on the winner of today's quarterfinal between Spain and Belgium, which hits the pitch at 3 p.m. Eastern time out in Los Angeles at SoFi. So we've got that. We've got Wimbledon going on right now. The darling, the local product, Arthur Ferry right now taking on Alexander Zverev in the semifinals. And right now, it looks like, if my eyes are doing me justice, Zverev is up 4-3 in the first set. Coming up later, it's the big one. It's defending champion Jannik Sinner against, what is it, 7-time, 8-time, I've lost count now with Novak Djokovic, how many times he's won Wimbledon. But that's the one to watch. It's supposed to start at 10:30, but there is no way that that's happening with at the rate that this first set is going on between Ferry and Zverev. So that'll certainly be hitting the boards a little bit later on in the morning. And the Dream topping the Storm 89-78 in WNBA action, as Atlanta ending a 5-game slide there. Alicia Gray led the way with 22 points. Angel Reese with 18 and also 11 rebounds. She is the double-double queen of the NBA. So a whole lot to get to. Also, we're going to talk a little bit later on about some items involving the Georgia football team, including head coach Kirby Smart, something that's happened with him. And so we got a lot to get to over the course of the next hour and 45 minutes. When we come back, there were some, obviously, some good things to take out of the Braves' win yesterday in Pittsburgh. One very bad thing that continues, and hopefully something will be done about that soon. Hopefully sooner rather than later. I think you know what I'm talking about, but I'll elaborate a little bit more when we return. Mitch Evans in for Steak and Sandra and the whole crew solo on the Steakhouse here on Sports Radio 92.9 The Game.

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11: Police are still directing traffic North Avenue at Centennial Olympic Park Drive. That whole area is really backed up. Also had reports of a crash northbound I-75 North Side Drive, at least one lane taken away. And still the one traveling along northbound 75, 85 University, one lane blocked off. I'm Lori Houston with Odyssey Atlanta Traffic.

0: And Bryce Elder doesn't know what to do with it. Matt Olson with a home run to start the game in the first inning, his 25th of the season. Also, Olson, got this number somewhere here. Olson playing in his 740th straight game back to the 2022 season, now tying the mark set by Dale Murphy between 1982 and 1986. He's been an Iron Man. There's no doubt about it. Would you still rather have Freddie Freeman? And Bo's shaking his head back there. I see it. I could see it through the glare of the window. I see him shaking his head. I would still rather have Freddie. I would still rather that they gave him that extra year. That's what Freddie wanted. Keep him in Atlanta. Go into the Hall of Fame as an Atlanta Brave. Now, who knows what's going to happen? Because he's going. He certainly cemented that with that grand slam that he hit against the Yankees in game one of the World Series a couple of years ago, his World Series MVP honor that he won. But I'm with you, Bo. I understand, because Matt Olson, local kid, nothing but solid, gold glove first baseman, big bopping hitter, and you don't even have to fill it in every game. You could stamp it in. On the lineup card, he's there every day, Bo.
1: He's younger?
0: Yeah.
1: And yeah,
0: less expensive,
1: you nailed
0: probably.
1: It. A little bit, you know, but we shouldn't be worried about, you know, that. And look, Freddie, there's the whole agent thing. Look, we could have re-signed Freddie, but his heart was in Los Angeles. Let us not forget that. They just bought a house there. His whole family's out there. His dad's there. His dad never moved to Atlanta for a reason. He was never going to not be around his family. So let's just
0: cut the crap.
1: We lost Freddie Freeman crap. He wanted to be out there. Now, we could have signed him.
0: He would have stayed.
1: But it would have been for too much. Possibly. Look, we're much better with Olson.
0: And as I...
1: Freddie's much better with the Dodgers.
0: And you're right about that. You're totally right about that. I mean, look, I believe he would have been a Hall of Famer if he stayed here and continued on. But something about what he did in that World Series in a Dodgers uniform, as much as, you know, as a Yankee fan that I am, that I hated what happened... it cemented and kind of put a different luster on Freddie Freeman, if you will, being a Dodger and now having gone and won two World Series in a row. So, but at any rate, I divert. Let's go back to the guy, Matt Olson, who now equals the record set by Dale Murphy and surely continuing on. Bryce Elder giving up 3 home runs in this game. That is the 4th time in his career that he has surrendered at least three gopher balls in a game. And this comes after they had skipped his spot in the rotation. They gave him more rest to see if that would help him, and it did not. Allowed 32 earned runs over his last 34 innings. That's an 8.47 ERA and 10 home runs over the course of those last 34 innings. Something, they got to do something. You can't keep trotting them out there and expecting something to change for the positive, because I don't know who that Bryce Elder was at the beginning of the year, but that's not the Bryce Elder that pretty much we've come to know over the course of his time as a Braves pitcher. The guy we're seeing now is that guy. I'm sure he's a hell of a person. He's a nice guy. But that's besides the point. We can't keep trotting him out there. Something's got to be done. That's the negative. Big positive, Jim Jarvis. You know, even though Jim Jarvis's batting average was in the low 200s over the course of the coming into the last night, he went 3-for-5, hit his first career home run in this game. He's now up to 292. Bo, I know I said I was going to go to Walt Weiss, but let's go to 15 and Jim Jarvis on some adjustments that he and the coaching staff has made to his stance.
2: It's just something with my hips, just a little posture adjustment. Nothing crazy, but, you know, feels come and go, and they helped me get one back.
0: Also for Jim Jarvis, was it the rookie shortstop? Where was he out of Alabama, right? He went to Alabama, Jim Jarvis. He talks about just, you know, not getting too worked up and really having a slow heart rate when he's out there.
2: I mean, that's a huge compliment coming from him. But, yeah, I mean, I try to just take deep breaths before each pitch. You know, my heart rate's still going. I got a lot of adrenaline out there. But, yeah, just trying to slow my brain down and, you know, not let everything speed up on me.
0: There you go. When the heart's pumping, the brain, as long as the brain is slow, that it's all good. I'm assuming that Walt Weiss must have said something.

0: something about his slow heart rate. Speaking of the Braves manager, he sounds a lot more upbeat over the course of the last couple of games. That's what happens when you win. He had this to say about the team bouncing back and winning a series.
1: Tough end of the homestand and then coming here. And it's a good team over there. They throw good arms at you. It's one of the better offenses in the game. So it's not easy coming in here winning a series. So a lot of good things happening.
0: Keep up the momentum, baby. That's what I say. You got to keep it going now into St. Louis. And then you got the break. I was reading an interesting article in the AJC. I think my man Ken Segura wrote it, just about Austin Riley. And Sandra and I talked about it a couple of days ago. This is going to be a really important time for Austin Riley. As five Braves, and maybe somehow, some way, we get Michael Harris to be able to go to the All-Star game. Maybe in the next couple of days we find out something's happened and he can go, because he's certainly deserving. But Austin Riley is going to have this time now away from the stadium, away from his teammates, away from the stress, back with his family, and maybe, hopefully, that does something for him.
2: Is anything in season right now, like to hunt? I know it's mostly fall and winter. That's what Austin needs to go. Go to the woods, brother.
0: Me, I'm not the guy
2: clear
0: to ask about that.
2: Head. You know, go hunt something if you need to. Go fishing. Clear your head. Stay away from baseball for 3 of the 4 days. Come on back and let's make a run at this thing.
0: Mike Johnson seems a guy who would know about that information.
2: Probably is.
0: You know? No.
2: I don't think there's much to hunt in the summer. Maybe some birds. I don't know.
0: There's always something.
2: Yeah, there's always something to hunt.
0: Even I know there's always something to hunt, Bo. There's always something to be out there.
2: Or just go skeet shooting, or go shoot you some guns or something somewhere.
0: Just relax.
2: Free your mind, man. Yeah, agreed.
0: Exactly. Free your mind. What was the song? Was it the Pointer Sisters, I think, or somebody?
2: I thought it was In Vogue.
0: In Vogue. Free your mind, free your soul.
2: Free your mind and the bat will follow.
0: That's a mantra for Austin Riley to go to, hopefully. All right, so tonight, Chris Sale on the mound. Looking for his 10th win of the season. He goes against Kyle Leahy. The Phillies, they edged the Reds last night 1-0. Got a scratch to run in the 8th. Came away with the win. The Marlins, they continue. They've been gangbusters. I think they've won 8 of their last 10. 8-4 winners over the Mariners. Now the Phils move on to Detroit, while the Fish are home against Cleveland for some intra-league play. And a couple of other things. Buster Olney on the ESPN site, he doled out his first-half MVPs and also ranked the teams through the first half, through 90 games. And he had the Braves in 4th behind the Dodgers, Brewers, and Rays. I think he gave them an A-. And, I think, yeah, the way everything's considered, it's about right. I mean, maybe I wouldn't have given the Braves an A-, maybe a B+. First 2 months, though, were excellent. June, not so good. They're bouncing back in July. By the way, the Braves' bats are back. They're averaging nearly 7 runs a game so far in the month of July, the first week plus of July. So that's positive. Just got to get the pitching figured out or add a piece or two to the pitching staff. Certainly Alex Anthopoulos is hard at work on that for sure. The first half MVP for Buster Olney for the Braves, I think we probably all agree, Matt Olson was the pick for all the reasons that Bo and I were talking about. You stamp his name into that lineup. It's not one that you're writing in. That's a given that Matt Olson's been there. He's nothing but consistent. Does it at the plate in the field. So, yeah, I would say yes on that. Maybe Michael Harris had a complete turnaround from what we saw from him last year. Ditto for Ozzie Albies. Both going, Michael not going to the All-Star game. Ozzy is. Raisel Iglesias going to the All-Star game. He also has been top-notch for the Braves with 17 saves. So, I think there were some other candidates, but Matt Olson is legit. I mean, he has in some ways picked up the slack and helped carry this team while Ronald Acuna has been on the IL. So,

0: And also, you know, not having Strider. I mean, so a lot of things that really could have gone wrong for the Braves in the first half. All things considered, where they sit right now with, what are they at, 50, what's the record right now? The record is 54-38 with three more games to go heading into the All-Star break. So again, in St. Louis is where the Bravos go. And hopefully they can take at least two of three there and go into the break on a with a good feeling, with a good feeling, and then get Austin Riley rested up and ready to go for the second half. Hey, Atlanta's authority on baseball's 92.9 The Game's Grant McCauley on Sundays all season long. 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We'll come back. I've got a bunch of UGA football items to get to, including one that I kind of understand, but I'm a little perplexed about. I'll tell you what that is when we return here on Sports Radio 92.9 The Game.
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2: 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And by the first ever Infiniti QX65. Two goals in quick succession early in the second half propelled France to a 2-0 win over Morocco. Kylian Mbappe had one of those goals, moving him to a share of the tournament lead with 8 goals total. France has now made the semifinals for a third straight tournament and the 5th in the last 8 World Cups. I'm Mike Conti.
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5: Once again, construction loading up northbound 285 at Cascade Road, that right lane taken away. So we're starting to see pretty hefty delays there. Also crash northbound 7585 at University, that's in the middle lane. Northbound I-75 Northside Drive, part of that ramp is blocked off. And you had police directing traffic North Avenue at Centennial Olympic Park Drive that was causing delays. I'm Lori Houston with Odyssey Atlanta Traffic.
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Andra here on the Steakhouse, Sports Radio 92.9 The Game, with you till 11 a.m., of course, and then it's Andy and Randy coming your way. Also, a lot of things. Dukes and Bell today are going to be at Twin Peaks in Buckhead from 2 to 6, and then also out at the big race on Sunday. Mike Johnson, Bo Morgan at Echo Park Speedway from 2 to 5. And then the morning shift is continuing on Monday there as well. So all of the good folks here on 92.9 The Game out and about meeting you, the people. So go out and see our remote broadcasts. Meanwhile, just I saw this breaking. I had a bunch of Georgia news and notes. And I just saw this on the AJC that apparently Georgia and Florida A&M have now jointly canceled a game that they had planned scheduled in 2028 for Sanford Stadium, and that leaves the September 9th, 2028 date now open on the Dogs' schedule, and it's got 11 teams from Power Four conferences already on that slate. Of course, also we're talking about a 9-game SEC schedule in addition to facing that year Florida State and Georgia Tech. So we'll see what Kirby does with that. I got another note on Kirby in a minute, but Kirby's top two staff members, Mike Bobo, offensive coordinator, Glenn Schumann, defensive coordinator, each according to the Athens Banner-Herald via an open records request, each receiving a contract extension this past January that'll run through the end of the 2028 season, and they'll each get annual increases in salary. Both Bobo and Schumann entering their fourth seasons, respectively. Of course, this is Mike Bobo's second stint as Dogs offensive coordinator. I mean, you know what? Both of these guys do a really good job. Both of them, of course, the expectations are so high in Athens, and I'm not going to say that's unrealistic. Maybe once upon a time ago, it was unrealistic, but once Kirby Smart arrived in Athens, that all changed. That all changed, and now, because of Kirby's presence and because of what Kirby has done for the Bulldogs football program, every year, the thoughts of, at the very least, getting into the playoff is what, that's the expectation. You know, look, let's be honest. I mean, it is now, in some ways, I don't know, easier to try and win a national championship, but it's also harder because there are more teams, but you can get into the playoff, and that's where you got to be. You got to get into the playoff in order to have a shot at winning the whole thing. And right now, no active coach in college football has more national championships than Kirby Smart. The back-to-backers in 2021 and 2022. And it's interesting because ESPN has just released their rankings about its top coach in college football, rankings determined by a survey of ESPN college football writers and analysts. And after being at the top of the heap for the last couple of years, Kirby is no longer numero uno. Kirby is now second. Behind who? Who do you think it would be? Who's number one now, according to ESPN, as the top college football head coach in the land? It would be the guy who just won the last national championship, Kurt Cignetti at Indiana. And after the 2 years that Kurt Cignetti has had at Indiana, I don't think that I can dispute that, at least for right now. Okay. And you know what? It's okay, because not that Kirby needs any, you know, an impetus to improve, to be better, to try and make the Georgia football program better. But that's okay. Gives him something to strive for. Win the national championship, and okay, I'll be back at the top of the coaching rankings. No problem. Now, a couple of interesting little notes, though, in regards to the most recent iteration of the Georgia football program. The Dogs, since the

college football playoff field expanded to 12 teams. The Bulldogs have not won a college football playoff game. 2024, they lost to Notre Dame. Last year, it was Ole Miss who ended the dog season. So that, you know, that's kind of left a little bit of a bad taste in the mouth of, I'm sure, Kirby Smart, and also, you know, the Georgia football nation. But it's okay, because I think we all know here the story, and that it's not just about what's happened recently, but it's what's happened over the long haul, and certainly over the last 10 years. And that's that Georgia has probably been the best football program in the country over the time that Kirby Smart has been their head football coach. With that in mind, CBS Sports naming the University of Georgia as the team of the decade already. We're just barely halfway through the decade, but CBS Sports is already saying, you know what? It's not going to change now. No matter what happens, Georgia will still be the best program in the 2020s, even when we get to 2029. What happens if Indiana wins a couple of more national championships or something like that? Will they change? Will they then submit a retraction for the story that they wrote in July of 2026? I highly doubt that. But when you think about what the Dogs have done, you know, in the decade, it all began really, you know, 10 years ago, Kirby became head coach. And then it was a year later, or a couple of years later, where they went to the national championship game, should have beaten Alabama. We all know that. They could have and should have, but they didn't. And it took a few more years to get back to the national championship game, but Georgia exacting its revenge in 2021 on Alabama. And then in 2022, absolutely blowing away TCU to win. Yeah, they waited, 41 years to win a national championship, and then all they had to do was wait another year. So I get where CBS Sports is going with this. Now, right now also, when you look at the favorites for this year's national championship, Indiana's not the favorite. Georgia's not the favorite. It's Ohio State and Texas, according to, you know, who it is that you read and according to the odds makers in Vegas. But you know that Georgia's going to be in the mix. That's the thing. That since Kirby's been here, Georgia's always in the mix. That's what we know is always going to happen. It took them a long time to get back to winning a national championship after 1980. But now that they got that taste, that's always something now that's the legitimate goal. I know Kirby will say win the SEC. Win the SEC regular season, go to the SEC championship game, win that game, and then get to the playoff and win the playoff games to be able to get to the national championship. There's a lot of goals. It's really a list is what it is. It's not just one goal anymore. It might be an immediate goal of winning the regular season in the conference that gets you that berth into the conference championship game. For however much longer these conference championship games may last, by the way, we don't know. That could change. They could, you know, fall by the wayside, become a thing of the past as well in this crazy world of college football. But the bottom line is, with Kirby, you know that the Dogs are always going to be in the mix, because he's always going to bring in the top-notch talent, and he's always going to get the most out of that talent. And he's always going to be one of the better teams in the SEC. I don't think if you ever see a drop-off in the Bulldogs program, it's not going to be something that's that substantial that questions will be raised about Kirby's job security in Athens. I don't think that's something not looking in the crystal ball, that's anything that can be foreseen. That's for sure. So Kirby is king here. That's a no-brainer. And I talked about this a couple of weeks ago when I was doing the experience on the weekend, and
and I talked

0: about my my trust rankings as far as all of the people who run the organizations, whether they're, you know, professional or collegiate, even though the collegiate programs are just as much professionals now as they have ever been. But Kirby was at the top of my rankings. I had Kirby at number one, and I had Alex Anthopoulos at number two. And again, for, you know, for good reason. They have delivered. Both of those guys have delivered on the goods in not just winning titles, but keeping their teams, as I said earlier, in the mix, competitive, always looking for that piece, fill this one hole that needs to be filled to keep us where we need to be or to make that next step. That's what we're waiting for Alex Anthopoulos to do right now with the Braves, is, you know, try and mend that pitching staff that, you know, right now is, as I said to Sandra the other day, is basically Chris Sale and pray for 3 days of hail. Because you can't keep doing what you're doing right now if you're the Braves and think that you're going to be in contention for the NL East in the second half of the season. It's not just about Bryce Elder. Alex has got to do more than find a replacement for Bryce Elder. There are other spots in that rotation right now. Again, Martin Perez is on the IL. And, you know, Grant Holmes, we had a good outing from Grant Holmes. So, you know, more of that would help. More of that would make it easier for Alex Anthopoulos. And as far as not having to feel like he's got to fill more than, you know, several, more than two spots in that rotation at this point. But we'll see. As I said, complete faith in Alex Anthopoulos and Kirby Smart and Ancy Soleil. We're in a good place with the most of the people, Brent Key, most of the people that are running our professional and collegiate football, baseball, basketball operations. This might be as good as it's been in a long time here in Atlanta when it comes to the folks that are running the shows. So take that for what you want, but Kirby Smart, no longer the top-rated coach in college football. I think we can all live with that, knowing the job that he does and knowing what he's going to put out there on a football field every Saturday for the University of Georgia. So it's all going to get going in a couple of weeks. Training camp's open, and before you know it, we'll be, what is it, September 3rd for Georgia, opening up the season September 5th against Tennessee State at 3 p.m. So it'll be here before we know it. All right, Atlanta's home radio, a radio home of comprehensive World Cup coverage, is Sports Radio 92.9 The Game every night from now through the end of the tournament. 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All right, we'll shift gears when we come back. And the Hawks, the young birds, keep on keeping on. They moved on from Utah on to Las Vegas, and they continue to roll and look really good in doing so. The latest summer league stuff and the latest also on the LeBron James decision ad nauseum on the LeBron James decision. Just make your choice already, please. I'll go on a little bit about that when we come back. Mitch in for Steakhouse. 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
1: Hey, this is Randy McMichael from the Midday Shows. We're coming up on a what used to be a Funk Friday. We talk about the World Cup game between France and Morocco. Also, we'll get you ready for another big series for the Atlanta Braves. 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
4: Once again, construction loading up northbound 285 at Cascade Road, that right lane taken away. So we're starting to see pretty hefty delays there. Also crash northbound 7585 at University. That's in the middle lane. Northbound I-75 Northside Drive. Part of that ramp is blocked off. And you had police directing traffic North Avenue at Centennial Olympic Park Drive. That was causing delays. I'm Lori Houston with Odyssey Atlanta Traffic.
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0: take on the Steakhouse. Sports Radio 92.9, The Game. Weekend almost here. I continue with my packing up, moving out, and looking for a place to live. 3 weeks from today, the big closing for me. I say so long and farewell to the house that I have owned and lived in. I built 25 years ago. It's is a lot. It's a lot, and but it's something I need to be doing, and I'm starting to get excited about it. But there's a lot to do. I'm starting to get overwhelmed by all the stuff that I need to do. And I guess this whole week of being on the show and really kind of being back in the mix here of prepping a show every night, preparing for the next morning, it's kind of taken my attention span away from the things that I really need to be doing. I'm going to be balls to the wall now for the next 3 weeks and trying to get this done. So I guess as I'm on the weekends on the experience, I'll keep you all updated on what's going on. By the way, today, if you did not know it, today is National French Fry Day. Who doesn't love French fries? As a matter of fact, a recent survey that was conducted last year by Talker Research for McCain Foods found that 63% of Americans consider French fries as a main dish, not as a side dish. Bo's shaking his head. Bo, he's nodding his head.
1: Well, it's more of a yep, and that's why we're in the state of health that we are in.
0: Right. I mean,
1: as a country.
0: Could you just sit down at the table and for your meal for the night have just French fries?
1: I could, but I would not do that.
0: You wouldn't do it, but you could if that had to be the meal for the night.
1: Now, potatoes are like the only food you could survive off of if you only had that food.
0: Okay, so you could actually say that a meal would be sufficient of just French fries. How do you eat your French fries, by the way?
1: What do you mean, how do I eat them?
0: A little salt, a little ketchup, or no salt?
1: Well, the only good fries are salted. They have to be salty, but I'll take ketchup and mix it with hot sauce.
0: All right, I see.
1: Spicy Zach sauce.
0: Are you looking like you want to hop on here? Because I see you put on the headphones. You're cozying up to the microphone.
2: I'm just listening. It just reminds you that they survived on potatoes and potatoes alone in The Martian.
0: Right.
2: So you know.
0: Oh, in the movie The Martian.
2: Well, yeah.
0: So that it's a meal then.
2: At no point is it ever a meal. No one ever orders fries as a meal.
0: Okay.
2: The only way you can do that is if it's like the nacho type of like loaded fries. But no one considers fries a meal.
0: And that's why I'm saying, that's why I was also asking. Bo looked at me like, what do you mean, how do I eat my fries? Well, you don't have to necessarily have ketchup.

0: it with pasta. They served it with French fries. I asked, can you sub pasta for the French fries? And they said, no, you have to order the pasta as a side dish. So I was like, well, forget about the pasta. Bring me the fries, but I want a side of sauce. So I got marinara sauce to add to my chicken sandwich, but also dip the fries in that. Is that sufficient? Is that okay to dip your fries?
1: Well, I don't know. What's your expectation of pasta with a sub? Fries come with a sub.
0: Oh, I have to have pasta. I prefer pasta.
1: But every place you go that you order a chicken parm sandwich, it's going to be fries.
0: I don't agree.
1: I went elsewhere yesterday. I had chicken parm pasta, and I had the chicken and the parm and the pasta. But I didn't get fries.
0: And so you didn't have a sandwich.
1: I had chicken parm. You had the sandwich.
0: It was a plate.
1: Which is either going to come with chips or fries.
0: Yeah, no. I've got to have the pasta with it. And so that's why I asked, how do you eat your fries? Last night, I was dipping my fries in marinara sauce. It was wonderful. It was great. It was all going down together. The chicken parm sandwich, the fries, the sauce. It was all a conglomeration. So French fries in popularity in the United States, more popular than burgers, cheeseburgers, or cheese sandwiches. 87% fries are Americans' favorite dish over cheeseburgers, grilled cheese, which are both 85%, and just a regular hamburger without the cheese is 84%. All right, get to the point, Mitch. There's a whole lot of French fry deals out there today. A lot of freebies today on French Fry Day. Deals can be found at your local McDonald's, Wendy's, Arby's, Bobby's Burgers, Checkers, Rally's, Del Taco, Smash Burger, Whataburger, Freddy's, Shake Shack, and Hardee's. So go out there and find yourself some free French fries today on National French Fry Day. All right, Hawks. Last night, 93-66 winners over the San Antonio Spurs Summer League team. The Birds are now 3-1 so far overall in Summer League action. That was their first game in Vegas. Really, for me, and just watching them, defensive pressure has really been what's been at the forefront of these kids. And while I know all this means nothing in the grand scheme of things, it's still good to see. I've seen some good young talent, and also outside of the big names that we've been talking about, you know, whether it's Kingston Flemings or Zubi Ejiofor or Henry Vassar and Asa Newell. Newell, I think for me, showing improved, as I said this yesterday, an improved outside shot, also seems to be more aggressive offensively. Last night, it was Newell with 15 points and 5 rebounds. Zubi Doobie Doo had 12 points and 4 boards. Vassar with 14 points and 6 rebounds. He really is looking, after every game I'm looking at him and seemingly a little bit more comfortable every game. And has been, I think, a factor on both ends, but, you know, defensively with his just taking up space down low with that 7-foot frame, and also longer when he starts raising his arms up. Kingston Flemings, I think that the outside shot is going to be a work in progress. That's the one area of his game, and we knew it coming in, that's going to have to improve at this next level. But with that said, 5 points and 8 assists last night. In 3 games that he has played, King Flemings, 22 assists and only 3 turnovers. He also has 6 steals and 4 blocks. So just get that outside shot figured out, and he's going to be that more dangerous. I've seen him go into the hoop. He can finish with both hands. He hangs in the air. He finds teammates. As for Zubi, he's exactly what I knew he was, as he's continuing to show that so far in Summer League action. He's solid at both ends. He's tough. He's smart. He's skilled. I think it was a great pick at towards the back of the first round. And again,

0: And as far as Vassar is concerned, just makes his presence known down low at both ends, and he could stroke the three. He's hit, I think, four threes, two in each of the last two games for the Hawks. So we'll take that. And what's the next game for them? Next game for the Hawks. I got to check the phone for that. I've got their schedule on the phone. The next game for the Hawks is on Saturday against the Brooklyn Nets, and that one's a night game at 8 p.m., and that will be on ESPN. Also, last night I talked about it as the game of the night, or one of our games of the night with Sandra, and I said this has got to be one of them. Last night's Summer League matinee between the Wizards and the Jazz, and it was the number one pick, A.J. Dibanza, against the number two pick, Darren Peterson. Both of these guys were off the charts last night in a big way. Dibanza with a game-high 27 points, 7 rebounds, 2 assists in the win for the Wizards, 92-88 over the Jazz. Meanwhile, Peterson, who made his debut already in the Utah, the Salt Lake City Summer League, he finished with 21 points, 3 rebounds, and 3 assists in the loss. But it really, I caught a little bit of this last night after I came home from the concert. I had taped the game just to give a quick look-see. And both of these kids are going to be dynamic in the NBA. I don't know if it's going to be initially. I think Dibanza and Peterson and Boozer, you know, as far as three guys who look NBA ready, those three guys certainly do, from what I've seen. But it hasn't been much. But from what I've seen, certainly those three guys look like they're ready. And then on the other end of the spectrum, you know, 24 years later, after, you know, LeBron James made his debut in the NBA, he is now looking for a new home. And the whole LeBron decision part four is just reaching, and this is all Rich Paul's fault. This is all Rich Paul's doing. The CEO of Clutch Sports. Where would Rich Paul be without LeBron from day one? His, you know, one of his buddies from Akron. And it, look, all the credit in the world to what Rich Paul has done and continues to do. But when it comes to LeBron, I don't even know what to call it anymore. It's just putting LeBron front and center everywhere and anywhere possible, especially in a situation like this. And he has been encouraging teams to pitch LeBron in an indirect manner. Not just let's have, you know, get-togethers and face-to-faces or doing something on Zoom, but also just from the littlest type of aspect of sending a personal voice note to Chris Paul so he can then relay it on to LeBron. And I give credit to Bob Myers a couple of days ago, the former grand poobah of the Golden State Warriors and now the president of Harris Blitzer Sports and Entertainment, which owns the Philadelphia 76ers. He appeared on the Game Over podcast with Paul and co-host Max Kellerman to pitch the Sixers. I mean, this is what was going on this podcast. He was pitching the Sixers. I know we had sound on this yesterday, I think, and we didn't use it. Do we have anything from that? Bo, do you know if we have anything from that? I think there were a couple of cuts yesterday, and unfortunately didn't get to it. No time to get to it now. But again, just another layer in which Rich Paul just perpetrates himself and LeBron James on the rest of us. And it's tiresome, and it's like the way I was talking about it earlier in the show, where they just would overplay Black Water by the Doobie Brothers back in the 70s. Just makes you sick of it. Made me sick of that song. I'm sick of Rich Paul. I'm sick of LeBron James. But here I am still talking about them. So I thank them for the content, but I'm growing a little tired of it all. When we come back, we'll go global. I'll tell you what's going on in Wimbledon right now. Also, of course, we've got the World Cup to get to. All that and more here on The Steakhouse. Mitch in for Steak. 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

drama involved. The top player in the world, whether it's Jannik Sinner or Carlos Alvarez, take your pick. But the fact that Novak Djokovic at 39 years old is still very much a factor and still trying, vying for that number 25 Grand Slam title, which would be the most of all time, that is still a possibility. It's a great story. It's, you know, we talk about, you know, the Tom Brady's of the world and winning a Super Bowl at 40 plus years old, the way he did it, and some of the other older athletes who were still there, a LeBron James at 40 plus years old, getting ready to enter into his 25th season. You know, as much as I like to poke fun and complain about LeBron, I'm going to be sad the day he's gone, the day he hangs him up, and that we can't watch his excellence any longer. I certainly appreciate what he does out on the basketball court. I may not like or appreciate all the stuff that goes on off the court, but, you know, and I have never been a great Novak Djokovic fan. I was always a Federer guy. And, you know, the conversations that I'd have with my buddies about, you know, of the top of the big three of Federer, Nadal, and Djokovic, you know, who's the best? I always tried to favor Federer, but when push comes to shove, you look at the numbers, and Djokovic has them all. He's got all the numbers, the records, and he's got the head-to-head over both Federer and Nadal. This is a no-brainer. He's the GOAT, but he's looking to still try to add to that. And if he's able to beat Sinner and get to a final against, it's looking more and more like Alexander Zverev, that would just be the biggest notch in his gun that he's ever had. So that's coming up later. We'll see if it's Zverev. It looks like it will be. That should be a great match later on between Sinner and Djokovic. Yesterday at this time, when Sandra and I were with you and we were watching the Coco Gauff, Carolina Muhova match, which went to a tiebreak in the third set. When I left, I ended up sitting downstairs outside of Colony Square and watch the tiebreak on my phone. And Coco Gauff blew it. Coco Gauff blew it. She had this match in her hands. She was able to get to the final, and then she gave it away, and she got too cute. She was up 9-8 in the tiebreaker, and she had a wide open court. All she had to do was power the ball over the net as she approached it on an approach shot on a volley, and she got too cute, and she tried to do a drop shot. And it went into the net, and that was it. That was her last chance. She ended up losing in the tiebreak 10-8. So unfortunate for Coco Gauff what happened there. As far as the World Cup, riveting action yesterday with the French. I mean, the French, they play soccer so precisely. As you see the same thing from Argentina. We will see the same thing, I'm sure, from Spain today when they go up against Belgium. Of course, Belgium had beaten the United States to get to this point. But Kylian Mbappe, after missing a penalty shot, still found the net with his 20th career World Cup goal. He and Messi now atop the golden boot race with 8 goals apiece. France beating Morocco 2-0. 2-0. 2-0. I'm sorry. I apologize. Mike Conti's walking around here now. I apologize, sir. 2-0. Also, Ousmane Dembele with a goal. Those guys, I mean, they've got so many pieces with France. You watch the French, you watch the Spaniards, you watch the Argentinians, and then you watch the United States, you watch the Americans. You can tell the difference. As improved as the American squad is, you can tell the difference in just how they control the ball, how they pass the ball. The precision, that's what sticks out for me. Now Mbappe, he left in the, 77th minute yesterday, and the cameras caught him sitting on the bench and receiving some treatment. Well, first of all, he received some treatment on the pitch itself, and then once he came off in the 77th minute, they showed him sitting on the bench with ice
attached

0: to his right foot. But afterwards, he said, quote, I'm all good. I got a knock on the ankle, but it's all good, end quote. And also sources telling ESPN after the match that nothing to be concerned about in regards to Kylian Mbappe's foot or ankle. So, France waiting for the winner of today's Spain-Belgium match, 3 p.m. in L.A. This is going to be a great one, too. Spain has not given up a goal yet in this tournament. In fact, they have not given up a goal since the last World Cup. So they're working on all-time records here at this point. How amazing would it be if the European champions just marched their way through the rest of this tournament and still don't give up a goal? Go all the way and don't give up a goal and win this thing. I mean, look, it's possible that they could give up, not give up a goal, but still lose. Because, you know, you can go to penalty kicks, and then, you know, that doesn't count. The penalty kicks in a shootout don't count as far as the actual score. So that's a possibility. Hope that doesn't happen. Look, I picked Spain, and I also picked Norway and Argentina. Those are my final four to go. I guess we didn't pick anything after that. So I'm going to pick Spain. Right now I'm picking Spain. And I say that Spain does give up a goal somewhere along the line, but still wins it. That's my prediction. Take it for what it is. I would not bet any money on it. I would not wager on this prediction by, you know, a mere novice when it comes to soccer and World Cup action. But you got it there. France, Spain, Norway, Argentina. I've got Spain over France, and I've got Argentina over Switzerland. I've got Argentina over Norway. It'll be Spain and Argentina in the final, and the Spaniards preventing the Argentinians from repeating as champions and sending Messi home a loser. Of course, Lionel Messi is anything but a loser, but that's my crystal ball. That's how I see it happening. Finally, back to the U.S. for a quick second. Christian Pulisic, in fact, suffered a fracture of his lower right leg in the loss to Belgium, also a bone bruise in that defeat, that 4-1 round of 16 defeat. So there was a very good reason why Christian Pulisic went down when he did. But the fact remains that, unfortunately, the face of American soccer is very injury prone. We saw it throughout this tournament. We saw it leading up to the tournament. And with this fracture of his lower leg, Pulisic is expected to miss 4 to 6 weeks as he recovers and try to get ready for his AC Milan season, his professional team, at some point coming back in August. So, only wish good things for Christian Pulisic, but he was a disappointment. The U.S. squad was not a disappointment in the least, but Christian Pulisic was the disappointment for the American squad in this World Cup. When we come back, we'll get to a big game of the night. We also have three strikes. I also have one item that I neglected to get to. And also, Charles Barkley getting ready to tee it up in the American Century Championship. We'll tell you the odds for Sir Charles when we return. Mitch Evans in for Steak Shapiro. It is the Steakhouse, and it is Sports Radio 92.9 The Game.
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first half grade. What's the grade that you're giving for the Braves in the first half of the season? Buster Olney on his ESPN column gave the Braves an A-. What's the band or artist that's on your bucket list? I saw Santana last night for the first time in my life after waiting 50-plus years. They were great. Santana was great. His band was great. What's the band that you would like to see that you could still see that you have never seen, that's still out there doing shows? And how do you eat your French fries? Okay, this was something we talked about a few minutes ago. It is National French Fry Day. And do you have ketchup on it? Do you put chili on it? Do you like marinara sauce on it like I did? Do you just eat them plain? Do you have onions on top? There's different ways to eat French fries. How do you eat your French fries? 404-726-0929 is the phone number. 404-726-0929. Do me proud here. Make me look good to Sandra and Steak with full phone lines for the last day of the Mitch Evans Experience takeover of the Steakhouse here on Sports Radio 92.9 The Game. Again, Braves first half grade, band or artist on your bucket list that you could still see. They've got to be alive. He or she or they. And how do you eat your French fries? 404-726-0929. 404-726-0929 is the phone number. A couple of other quick tidbits to get to. Now, this just, as we used to say in the old days, this one just cleared the wire. I'm showing my age. Every minute that I'm on, I show my age. Scottie Scheffler, the world number one golfer, looking like he is going to miss the expected cut line in the Genesis Scottish Open today, leading up to the Open Championship, the British Open. This would end a nearly four-year stretch of consecutive events in which he has played in that he is qualified for the weekend. Right now, it's 78 in a row for Scottie Scheffler. But after a 68 yesterday and a 72 today for a 36-hole total of even par, with the projected cut line being 2 under par, Scottie Scheffler could miss the cut. The last time that the 20-time winner on the PGA Tour has missed the cut was in August of 2022 at the FedEx St. Jude Championship. His stretch of 78 in a row is 51 starts longer than that of his next closest pursuer, that being Matt Fitzpatrick. So looking like Scottie Scheffler's going to get an extra weekend long to get ready for the Open Championship if he does, in fact, miss the cut line at the Genesis Scottish Open later today. Also from the links, Charles Barkley, getting ready for the American Century Championship in Lake Tahoe, Nevada. And while Charles has done better the last couple of years, finished 69th last year and 58th in 2024, Charles Barkley is still the longest shot in the field at the American Century Championship, with odds of 7,500 to 1 to win it all. It's the longest of anyone else in the field. Now, the top picks in the American Century Championship this weekend: retired tennis player Marty Fish, a two-time champ at the event, as well as former NHL player Joe Pavelski, both at 3 to 1. They're the co-favorites. Steph Curry, along with our old friend John Smoltz, are 7-2. So they're next in line after Fish and Pavelski. Smoltz has positive thoughts on Sir Charles coming into this event. Smoltz said, quote, "He's come so far. I played with Charles 20 years ago. Where he is now at? Motivated, lost weight, looks great. Every year he's got a bar that he's trying to raise," end quote. So Smoltz is positive about

0: Well, I'm sure he's positive about Charles' chances to just do better than he has the last couple of years, which is, again, finished 69th last year, 58th the year before. There's over 100 people in this field, I think. So Smoltzy, who, as we all know, knows his golf, he is high on Charles Barkley, not to win this thing, but to at least perform admirably and play better than he has. I've seen Charles's swing. It certainly looks better than that whatever, I don't even know what to call it. That hitch, that like scoop shot that Charles has when he hits the golf ball. Still better than me. No matter how much fun I could sit here and poke at Charles Barkley, his golf game, no doubt, better than me, more consistent. Mine's consistently bad. Charles has just gotten more consistently better, shall we say. So with that said, let's try my hand here at three strikes.
1: So what's your take?
2: I'm very upset.
1: It's time for you to sound off with three strikes.
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0: All right, let's get this three strikes going. We'll start with Marine Tim and Kennesaw joining us. Marine Tim, thanks a lot. You give me your Braves first half grade, please.
5: B+.
0: B+. You're with me then. That's what I said. B+. Band or artist on your bucket list that you could still see?
5: Metallica.
0: Okay. Wow, Metallica. I've never seen Metallica. I have no desire to see Metallica, okay? If I did have a desire, I probably would have seen him, but I have not. So that's a good one for you, Marine Tim. And how do you eat your French fries? Give me the lowdown on how Marine Tim eats his French fries.
5: Well, this is very unusual. I picked this up when I was in Okinawa. I put a lot of pepper on them and dip them in mayonnaise.
0: Oh, so you're a mayonnaise and French fries guy. No salt. It's the pepper and mayonnaise move for you.
5: Yes, sir.
0: All right. I appreciate it, Marine Tim. Thanks for joining me over the course of this week. Next up, three strikes. We got Jimmy in Dallas. Jimmy, what's the Braves' first half grade, sir?
6: Hey, Mitch, it's actually Henry, a Facebook fan. But anyway, I gave him a B. I was going to go to plus. You know, it started off really hot, but it kind of cooled off. So I'm going to go with a solid B.
0: Okay, solid B, though. So you're not going as high as a B+ or an A-, but the solid
6: B. It's been a rough 10 or 12 games, but, you know, solid B.
0: It's getting a little bit better. Let's be positive now.
6: Okay. Yeah, you're right. It is.
0: All right, band or artist still alive that's on your bucket list that you could see?
6: The one and only Earth, Wind, and Fire.
0: Oh, I've seen Earth, Wind, and Fire many times. Oh, most of the time with Chicago as a duo, and then they get together and play together. So that's a great one. I would recommend, they're still touring, go and see Earth, Wind, and Fire. And how do you eat your French fries here on National French Fry Day? Is he gone? Okay, he's gone. Who's it? Rock? Rock on the South Side.
7: Yes, sir.
0: Thanks for hanging out with me.
7: Good morning.
0: Good morning to you. What is your first half grade for the Atlanta Braves?
7: Well, I wish it could be higher, but I'm going to have to give them a C+.
0: Ooh.
7: They just faltered off too much, and we're getting average.
0: That's a little low. That's a little low now.
7: It's a little low.
0: They're a first place team.
7: Pretty tough.
0: Your expectations are way too high. We're in first place by 3 games, man. I can understand if they gave up the lead. All right, that's okay. It's your grade. You're entitled to it. Who's the band or artist that is still alive that's on your bucket list to see?
7: I have to go with Sade. Since Earth, Wind, and Fire was on my list, I'll go with Sade.
0: I love Sade. What a voice on Sade. Yeah, I've never seen Sade. Maybe that's a good one to go and see. And she's still young enough that you can be able to see her for a while. And how do you eat your French fries?
7: I do mine Wingstop. No salt, doctor's orders, but I put the Parmesan cheese on it.
0: So grated cheese, some grated cheese on the fries, and you still dipping them in ketchup?
7: Grated cheese, grated Parmesan cheese, no ketchup, no salt, grated Parmesan cheese, and they got to be the skin on.
0: Okay, well, you're demanding. But that's okay. It's your choice. And I know there are people out there that know it's okay.

0: It's all good. I know there are people out there that like their French fries without the ketchup and with other things on it. So, Freddie in Long Island. I know who this is. My boy. What's up, Freddie?
1: Freddie. What's up, Mitch?
0: Thanks for listening, Freddie, up in Long Island. Freddie,
1: love you, man.
0: I love you, brother. I know you're a Yankee guy like me, but I know you pay attention to baseball. What your thoughts on the Braves? What's your grade for them?
1: Solid B, the way they're playing. They're not playing without a corner, so definitely a solid B.
0: Okay, good man. Way to go. Not C plus. Band or artist on your bucket list? I know you've seen a lot of bands, a lot of music in all the years. Freddie and I have been friends for like 50 plus years. Who's the band you haven't seen that you can still see, Fred?
1: AC/DC.
0: Really?
1: Yeah, they're coming around again.
0: So you're going to go and see them. You're going to check this off the bucket list, you and Robin.
1: I hope to.
0: I hope you do. How do you eat your French fries, Fred?
1: Canarsie style. Lots of salt and ketchup. That's it.
0: I love it. Freddie, I love you. I'll see you soon,
1: you too,
0: I hope.
1: Pal.
0: Thanks for calling, man. We got anybody else? That's it. Well, this is how we finish it off with Freddie La Femina, the one and only. My captain of the firefighting crew. He once took me on a fire truck into Yankee Stadium during a playoff game against the Red Sox. One of my all-time great memories. All right. Thanks, Mike Conti, for having me on. Thanks to Steak and Sandra for filling your shoes. Thanks to all you fine folks for having me on the airwaves all these mornings over the past couple of weeks. It's been a blast for me. It's been great for me. Bo Johnson, thanks for dealing with me, putting up with all of my Jewish word mishigas. Love you too, brother. Coming up next, Andy and Randy. Mitch Evans signing off. I'll talk to you on the experience next weekend here on Sports Radio 92.9 The Game.
2: 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We're at Twin Peaks in Buckhead. 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What's going down in the World Cup? 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
2: The Braves are heading to St. Louis on a high note after beating the Pirates 10-5 yesterday and winning the series. They'll play the Cardinals tonight at 8:15 with Chris Sale getting the start. And Atlanta is one step closer to learning our final World Cup matchup. The city's semifinal kicks off Wednesday with the participants to be decided tomorrow as England plays Norway and Argentina meets Switzerland. I'm Allie Mack.
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8: 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Welcome in. 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Midday Show with Andy and Randy with you here on a Friday morning. Thanks so much for being with us. Hopefully everybody's Friday's off to a great start. Got some fun weekend plans around the corner. We're almost there.
9: Yeah.
8: Finish line is in view. Good morning to you, Randy. How are you?
9: What's happening, man? All good, Andy Bunker, on a beautiful Friday here in Atlanta. Like you said, the finish line, we 3 hours away. Well, less than 3 hours away. Less than 3 hours.
8: 58 minutes.
9: But it's going to be fun, though. We always have fun here, and it's going to be fun because another World Cup game. The game was awesome yesterday. We talk about how greatness is great. Goodness gracious.
8: Good luck. I don't know what you're supposed to
9: goodness
8: do against those guys.
9: Goodness gracious. Oh, my God. I mean, that's all I could say about yesterday was just like, it should have been 10-0.
8: Yep.
9: It should have been 10-0.
8: Yep.
9: Yeah, I mean, just the constant onslaught.
8: And what's funny is, like, Morocco played kind of good.
9: They weren't
8: like,
9: bad. Yeah, they had France some, is just a different
8: they
9: level.
8: They had some decent chances. Their keeper was pretty amazing for as long as he could be before it was just too much.
9: Yeah.
8: Saved the penalty. Like,
9: my God.
8: For Abe, it to be 0-0
9: at halftime. Abe, you okay? Well, I thought Abe, like, lost his blank on Mbappe yesterday.
10: I tweeted. So I just get so frustrated with guys with that quality of skill. Leave it up to chance. It's so stupid.
8: What do you mean?
10: A penalty, man. Pick a spot, drill it hard.
8: Oh, I agree.
10: Pace, power.
8: I agree with that.
10: Like,
8: this is a funny argument me and my brother have been having via text the whole World Cup. Because every time someone does a little dipsy-doo dance and then misses, I'm like, see? But then every time someone does, he's like, well, they're trying to catch the goalie leaning and then hit it the other way. It's like, I know, but if he just picks a spot and hits it as hard as he can, he'll probably make it.
9: Yes.
8: I don't know. My brother made a good point, and with all due respect to Abe, my brother was like, I think Kylian Mbappe knows what he's doing.
9: Yeah.
8: I was like, oh, yeah, good point.
9: Yeah. Actually,
8: you know what? I'm probably not going to nitpick.
9: Which was pretty, but it was
8: best player in the world.
9: Best player in the world. But yeah, he was amazing yesterday, man. Just, you know, because he has, like, all the skills of all the great players. Like, he can facilitate, he can dribble, he can score. I mean, he's just that guy, man. And it is fun to see it on display in the biggest stage. And watching him and his teammates just, like, again, the onslaught, man. They just kept coming and kept coming. And like you said, the Morocco's goalie was playing his ass off. But it's just like, eventually, because that goal he scored, Andy, it was around a dude and 5 inches from the post.
8: Yeah, I know.
9: Yeah.
8: It's insane.
9: Yeah.
8: To have that ability, like, with that touch and creativity in full speed and with everything on the line. I know. Well, that's, you know, again, that's why he's the best player in the world, yeah. Right? That's the crazy thing about it, too, though, is, like, this is now the third World Cup in a row. We just don't really see runs like this from guys either. Yeah. To burst onto the scene at 19, they win it. He does what he does, and then they come back 4 years later, make the final. He scores a hat trick in the final. And then, you know, since then, there's been some ups and downs with transfers and new teams and whatnot. But still, obviously, when he's healthy and at his best, he's clearly, you know, the guy. Sure. And then to come in with a little bit of question about, you know, how's the team going to work? Where's he at mentally? To look like this, it's like,
9: yeah,
8: you know, when it's World Cup time, Kylian Mbappe is the guy.
9: Yeah, man.
8: It's possible that he goes down as, I mean, we're getting ahead of myself here, but like he's 27. He's got at least one, if not two more.
9: Right.
8: Given the way that, who knows with the injuries and all that. But like, if he's able to play in a couple more and be anywhere near this, he's going to be the best World Cup player of all time.
9: Yeah. Yeah. And it's crazy. I was thinking about this, about him. I was like, how does his club feel? Because I mean, he didn't have the best year with the club. And we understand some off the field stuff and things like that. But they're like, all right, can we get this guy?
8: Yeah. Maybe they're like, good.
9: Yeah.
8: He's back.
9: He's back to being himself. Because I mean, this is his childhood. I know he played at PSG and all those different things, but he wanted to play for the team he's on now. This is his dream team. I saw a little snippet of it and everything as a kid, had it all up in his room. But yeah, this dude is just freaking amazing, man. And it's going to be hard to beat him.
8: Hard.
9: I'm talking about the rest of the team. Yeah.

0: It's gonna be hard to beat. Not saying it can't be beat.
1: Yeah.
0: Because has their defense been tested really?
1: Actually, looked a little suspect against
0: Norway.
1: Yeah,
0: that's what I'm saying. Like,
1: and that was without Holland and without Odegaard.
0: Yeah, so
1: Norway actually had some pretty good chances against them. So I know that's one of those ones where I'm like, the sneaky Norwegians, they sat their best guys.
0: Yeah.
1: It would have been fun to see them play with all their guys, although I guess their thought was, let's hold back. We don't need it. If we see them again, hopefully we do, because that'll be the World Cup final, then we'll sort of have some stuff for them that they haven't seen yet something. But yeah, I mean, Norway, who's one of the final eight teams, gave them a real trouble without their best guys. So so maybe I'm assuming it'll be Spain. Maybe Spain will be able to test them.
2: Spain beat France 5-4 in a Nations League semi last year.
0: Okay.

0: real accomplishment for that country and that soccer program. But you know, they don't have one of those guys.
1: No.
0: So Lamine Yamal versus Kylian Mbappe in the next round, assuming that Spain wins today, which who knows. Yeah, I mean that's one of those headliners you wish for.
1: Yeah, man. I mean that's everything is lining up so well for FIFA. I know Bo said it in his in the back pages about the hydration breaks that a lot of people had a problem with. Everybody knew why they did it, and then it showed why they did it. Yeah. Considering all the bread they got off of it, and now you're telling me that the best players in the world on the best teams in the world are having an opportunity to keep eyes on it. You know, to keep eyes on the TV and things like that. So yeah, it's been an amazing cup. Still nowhere near done, but I mean, you still have some great matchups. Great player against great player, which is always the best thing when you're talking about going for a championship.
0: No, I mean, there's a real chance where the Final Four consists of France with Mbappe, Spain with Yamal, Argentina with Messi, and then England with Harry Kane, or Norway with Erling Haaland. Like, those are the four guys or the five guys that at the beginning of the tournament we were all like, all right, here's this, you know. And for them to potentially be in there, that's a dream come true. And the numbers have shown it. Obviously, people are really into it here, and it's here, and I think the country's done a great job hosting. Inglewood, California for Spain, Belgium. I do like, it'll be interesting to see what Belgium looks like against Spain.
1: Mm-hmm.
0: Like, I hope they look really good.
1: Do we need them to look good?
0: I don't mean,
1: do we need them to look good?
0: You know how it goes. Yeah. We don't get to get back in if they look bad or either way, but like, if Spain works them like 4-0, boy, does that just really, really sting, you know?
1: Yeah.
0: Like, if they beat Spain, it's like, all right, you know, what are you going to do? They're amazing. They're in the Final Four of the World Cup. They're great. But if they go out there and just trip over it and look like crap, that's going to sting.
1: Yeah. Exactly. Yeah. That's what Spain is going to look like. Well, would that make us look even worse?
0: Yep.
1: Okay.
0: There is still potential for us to look worse. If Belgium goes out there and works them, then it's like, all right, look, like, you know, it happens. Come up against a good team and, you know, you're not quite up to the level. But if they go out there and get smoked, because again, they were down 2-0 to Senegal.
1: Yes.
0: Like, they were on their way out of the tournament.
1: Yes.
0: And then they turned it up and were able to come back and win 3-2. But like, they were on their way out of the tournament. And then they looked like the World Cup champions against us. Now, maybe we had something to do with that. But again, yeah, I'll be keeping an eye on that when they play Spain this afternoon.
1: Okay.
0: Again, not that it doesn't fix it or make it worse.
1: But I know
0: it can make it worse. It can't make it better. But it can, I guess, it maybe can make it a little bit better. I don't know. Anyway, the Braves win a series yesterday. Real rain delay in the middle, but it's all right. Scored a bunch of runs. Nice to get the bats going. Yastrzemski with the grand slam in the bottom. In the ninth inning to give you a little breathing room. And you love to see it. First time they've won a series in like 3 weeks.
1: Damn.
0: So,
1: great.
0: Yeah.
1: Yeah. I mean, Matt Olsen got it done. We were talking about Jim Jarrett. I said, that's that little fast little jitterbug, huh?
0: I like him.
1: Yeah, man. He got his first career home run yesterday.
0: He had the most productive day at the plate by a Brave shortstop in 2 years.
1: Damn.
0: Yep.
1: Really?
0: Yep. Well, it's, you know, this year's been a catastrophic disaster. And then last year was a mix between like the tail end of the, what you thought you were going to get out of Orlando Arcia and, I forget that guy's name every time we get to talking about him.
1: Nick White, Nick something?
0: Nick Allen.
1: Yeah,
0: Nick Allen,
1: who,
0: you know, so.
1: That's why I said Nick something.
0: Yeah, so the guys that were playing shortstop weren't any sort of like who's who, but awesome to have a little spark.
1: He's a young boy, too.
0: From that spot.
1: Yeah, I mean, this is one of the things where let him play.
0: Let him play.
1: Let him play, man.
0: Exactly.
1: Let him play till
0: ride the hot hand.
1: Yeah, let him play till you got to take him out, man. I mean, Bryce Elder was all right yesterday. Obviously, the rain delay, you got to.
0: He was out before the rain delay.
1: That's what he was. Oh,
0: yeah.
1: I thought
0: he was pretty bad.
1: I thought that said, my bad.
0: It
1: says 4 innings.
0: I know.
1: Never mind. He was.
0: I thought the same thing.
1: I
0: was like, okay, well, maybe he could have. But then I went back and watched the replay this morning. I was like, no.
1: Yeah, because
0: by the time
1: when I got home, the rain delay was on. So then when it came back, I was like, oh, rain delay.
0: Right.
1: Okay.
0: And I was giving him some benefit of the doubt, too. Nope.
1: Nah. All right. Nope. Well, I mean, you go into St. Louis, you owe them. Because they came in and pretty much beat them down.
0: Refresh my memory.
1: About the series here?
0: I don't remember this. I don't remember the Cardinals series against the Braves. Was it recent?
1: Yeah, it was last week.
0: Oh, was it?
1: Yeah.
0: Where was I?
2: Literally the last homestand.
1: Yeah, it was last week.
0: Huh.
1: Yeah.
0: I genuinely don't remember that. Yeah. I don't know what's going on with my brain,
1: I do remember because my great friends are from St. Louis, and they were at the house 4th of July talking all that crap the whole time. So that's how I remember. But, Chris Sale's going today.

0: We got, you know, Ronaldo Lopez and Hurston.
1: Mm-hmm.
0: Hurston Waldrip, back-to-back starts. Fingers crossed, shoelaces crossed, and, you know, whatever the, what else needs to be crossed. But, yeah, I mean, they're, the lead is 3 games over the Phillies and the Marlins. Still can't believe the Marlins are playing as well as they are.
1: Yeah, they won again.
0: Yeah. But, I mean, you're still there. We talked about this yesterday. I mean, you know, just get to the damn, get to the All-Star break with the lead. All right, with the lead. If you can increase it, great. But don't be down there. We 1.5 games.
1: Yeah,
0: you
1: know, that would be, that'd be pretty disappointing, yeah, to surrender the entire lead.
0: The entire.
1: In that amount of time. Now, in order to do that, you'd have to get swept. So just, yeah, don't get swept by the Cardinals.
0: Yes.
1: And you should be able to. If you win all three against the Cardinals, then miraculously, you will be back to 500 since the beginning of June 1st. Like, for as bad as it's been, and that's what, you know, it's been very frustrating. There's no doubt about it. They've still found ways to sneak wins here and there. They're 17-20 since the beginning of June 1st, which is 3 games under .500. It's not good, but it's not like, it's not a catastrophe given the buffer that you had built for yourself. Okay. And the reason why, right?
0: Like, yes.
1: They're
0: injuries.
1: They're devastated with injuries and they're having to play young guys and all that. So, hoping that post All-Star break, you're able to get Acuna back and, you know, maybe make a move here or there and get your bullpen a little bit fresher and all that kind of stuff. Like, maybe you've steadied the ship a little bit. And if it ends up being just a 500 stretch, was your worst stretch, that's pretty good.
0: That's pretty good considering that, you know.
1: For 40 games, because it's been really bad.
0: Yeah, because, you know,
1: seemingly,
0: we understand the lulls and all those things throughout a baseball season. The Braves have been in a longer one, it feels like. And it feels like because it is the summertime.
1: It's that, but it also started so high.
0: And that was the thing.
1: Because you were
0: looking at it from a standpoint where, like, it can't be this good, this consistent, this long.
1: Right.
0: You know, eventually, and it was crazy, you were out that day. I mean, it was me and Fricky, and we started talking about it because it was so good. It's like, eventually, you know, just because the laws of average of a baseball season, it's going to come down. They're going to lose series. They're going to go on a losing streak, and they've done both, yeah, since me and Fricky were together.
1: But that's my point, though, is like, if the worst part of the season, from June 1st, is when things really went bad.
0: Yeah.
1: June, obviously, was awful.
0: Yeah.
1: For all the different reasons why. But the record is the most important thing. If you're able to sort of bounce back pre All-Star break, win these three, get to 20-20 in that stretch, get right, get healthy, all the stuff you need to do, get your mind, whatever. And you look back and that stretch of bad was only 20-20. That's pretty good, actually.
0: Well, let's get there then.
1: Compared to,
0: let's get there then,
1: how bad it felt and how bad it was at times.
0: Well, let's get there.
1: Now then you have to come back and play better, yeah, and all that,
0: yeah,
1: stuff.
0: Man,
1: but that's what I'm saying is, like, it has felt really bad. But I don't know that it's been as bad as it's felt. Does that make sense?
0: It makes sense. I think we'll just differ on that because I feel bad.
1: Yeah.
0: It's because it sucks. And the reason why it sucks is because you can't really control the fact of why it's stinking right now.
1: And maybe that's part of what I mean is, like, it's not like everybody just stopped playing well.
0: Yeah.
1: The guys are hurt. And some people are not playing well.
0: Yes.
1: And some people never started playing well.
0: Yeah.
1: And some of them are still in the lineup every single day.
0: Over five yesterday.
1: Too, but I just think, you know, we've been talking about it like they're in last place, and they're 17-20 in the last 37.
0: We're just talking about Hurston. Dog, I lost. They just sent him back to AAA.
1: Okay.
0: Yeah. Brought up Tyler Kinley.
1: Okay.
0: For paternity leave and option Hurston Waldrip to Gwinnett.
1: The Braves have been hot in terms of paternity leave.
0: Yeah, man.
1: Well done, guys. Shoot or shoot. All right, we'll come back. We'll get to what's trending here on a Friday. Thanks for being with us. 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
1: It may be Falcons offseason,
0: but there's still plenty to talk about.
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3: Don't look now, folks, but here come the Miami Marlins. The Fish were the best team in baseball in the month of June, and that has carried over to the month of July. The Marlins have now won 6 games in a row and 8 of their last 10. They are currently 10 games above 500 and only 3 games back of the Braves in the NL East. The Marlins are not only a threat to make the playoffs, but to win that division as well. I'm PJ Glass.
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2: Jarvis looking for his first career home run, and he drives it out of right field. Two-run shot for Jim Jarvis over the Clemente wall, and the Braves add to their lead.
3: You love to see it.
4: Way to go, Jitterbug.
3: First career home run for Jim Jarvis. Also made, like, a pretty incredible play at shortstop to turn a double play later in the game, too.
4: Oh, dude.
3: Like, dude's really special defensively.
4: He's a quick little somebody, man. And yeah, like I said, anybody. Did they get the ball for him?
3: I don't know. It's in Pittsburgh. I hope so. Some of the other home runs went in the damn river.
4: Yeah.
3: So if somebody would have, like that first Matt Olson home run, I don't know how.
4: Dude, when he gets a hold of one, man.
3: It's insane. But yeah. I just don't, like 404 feet seems like such a short estimate for how far that ball appeared to go.
4: Right.
3: Like I know that they have way more technology now and maybe they're more accurate with the home run distance predictions now than they used to be. But when we were kids, that home run would have been 475 feet, you know? Because I guess they were just guessing.
4: Yes.
3: And now it's like 404. It's like, no way. That wasn't 404. He crushed that thing. That thing was in the river. But anyway, Braves win 10-5. Jim Jarvis gets his first career home run. They win a series for the first time since the middle of June. And if they can win three in a row against the St. Louis Cardinals to close out the pre-All-Star break portion of the season, they get back to 500 since the beginning of June 1st. So
4: we'll take it.
3: Yeah, we'll take it. Given the way that things have been going, certainly. And get healthy and have a good time at the All-Star break for the five guys that are going. Who knows? Maybe another guy will get to go as well. And then you get back at it next Friday at home, I think, against the Texas Rangers.
4: Oh,
3: so,
4: the Nick Allen revenge game, baby.
3: Is he playing for them now?
4: I don't know. Didn't they trade him?
3: It was the Astros. I don't know.
4: Oh, okay. I thought it was the Rangers. One of them damn Texas teams.
5: He found his way to the Angels.
4: Oh.
3: The last thing you want is Nick Allen trying to get revenge on you. Like you just mentioned, the Braves reinstate right-hand pitcher Tyler Kinley from the paternity list, optioned Hurston Waldrop to AAA. That seems right.
4: So the Astros, okay.
3: Waldrop has
4: It seems like he might need to poorly. Just a little bit, yeah. Might need some more time. Mm-hmm. Yeah, so that's what it seems like. He needs some more time in games that don't count to the win-loss record.
3: Yeah, yeah. For sure. Yeah, so exactly
4: let's
3: right.
4: go get him polished up a little bit and everything. Because I'm assuming that, you know, because of the All-Star break, he's going to get a couple starts up there with that,
3: hopefully.
4: And see if he can work on the mechanics, you know, rev himself up even more and hopefully come back and help his ball club. Because right now it just seems like when we're talking to Grant, we understand the necessity of him having to come up.
3: Right.
4: But was it one of those things where, you know, it was one of those things because we saw it wasn't ready.
3: It wasn't ready.
4: Yeah.
3: So J.R. Richey will likely be the starter on Sunday against the Cardinals. And like we said, hopefully the Braves can take the series and get the All-Star break on a high note. Let's hear from Shams Charania. We had a little bit of fun with this yesterday, talking about Bob Myers going on the podcast.
4: Yeah.
3: Maybe everybody's just going to.
4: Yeah.
3: Maybe this is just a content creator's dream. Rich Paul has a podcast. LeBron James is a free agent. I guess it's not tampering to go on podcasts and talk about it.
4: No, he's a free agent, though.
3: We might as well let us all hear it, because Shams says a lot of people are sending voice notes.
6: Some of them have been able to send a voice note to LeBron James via Rich Paul. So whether it's an owner, a president, or a general manager being able to record a voice note, I'm told, send it to Rich Paul, and that makes its way to LeBron James. This is just a part of LeBron James's process of studying as he makes a decision. He has not been in a rush. There's been no timetable that he's been operating under. I'm told there's been a lot of family time, friends time, golf, of course, over the last couple of weeks.
3: Okay.
4: Do you send voice notes?
3: No.
4: Okay.
3: I've never sent one before. I've gotten them.
4: Yeah, Rusty's the king of them.
3: Yeah, Rusty Manziel's a big voice note guy.
4: Rusty's a big voice note guy. But
3: I've never sent one.
4: How long?
3: I don't even know how.
4: I got a question about the voice note. How long can it be? Because if you're telling me you're sending me a pitch of why you should come to my team, like, I'm going to have to, like, it's going to be like a drawn-out thing, right?
3: I don't think a pitch should be that long. I don't think it should be that hard to pitch LeBron on why you should come to a given team.
4: Interesting.
3: How hard is it?
4: I don't know. I don't know. I never pitched anybody.
3: It should be like, I mean, there's an elevator pitch.
4: Yeah.
3: And then you've got your sort of like your full-scale thing. I feel like if you're a team that legitimately thinks, and they all, I guess, legitimately think, but like if you really think that you're a candidate to land LeBron and that he should come there. It shouldn't be that hard.
4: Well, I think the biggest thing, LeBron's
3: seen... this guy, LeBron, we can win.
4: LeBron's seen it all, so like a big old presentation, right. Like a PowerPoint and all that other

0: and stuff,
1: yeah,
0: with the lights dim and you're in this boardroom. You don't need all that.
1: He's been to your city,
0: yes,
1: many times.
0: Yes.
1: So you don't need to tell him about that.
0: Yeah.
1: He's telling you how much he's going to play for, and he's got $1 billion.
0: Yes.
1: So that's not really that big of a part,
0: right,
1: of it. He knows who's on your roster. He's probably played against him 1,000 times.
0: Correct.
1: And with many of them.
0: Correct.
1: So what's the pitch even?
0: I don't know.
1: You know,
0: I don't know
1: what I mean?
0: That, maybe that's why it's a voice note.
1: Yeah.
0: Hey, bro.
1: It doesn't need to be that long.
0: It's us. Well, we got, like you said, we got so-and-so.
1: Hey, it's Miami. We just got Giannis. You want to come back?
0: He wants you here. He's talked to us numerous times about being able to get you here. What you think?
1: What do you think?
0: Pat.
1: Hey, it's Cleveland here. Let's run it back a third time.
0: How about that? I mean, your house is right down the street.
1: The decision three.
0: You know what I mean? Like, I mean, you know all the schools. I mean, all they got is a little girl. You know what school she's going to go to.
1: Boom.
0: All these different things.
1: Pitch done.
0: and we're holding a spot just in case Bronny might want to go.
1: Here's the main sell. Like, if I'm the Hawks, you somehow get on the horn and it's like, look, we got you a membership at the four most exclusive golf courses in the state.
0: Okay.
1: You're a member at Augusta now. You remember at Peachtree. I don't know what they all. I don't know what the most exclusive ones are. Some of them are so secret we don't even know the names of them.
0: Yes,
1: but that's. I mean, he's a big golfer now.
0: Yeah, man, he's all in.
1: We'll get you on there. You know, that's. I don't know what else the Hawks could potentially offer. You can go on with Andy and Randy once a week.
0: Yeah, man, free
1: flagship.
0: Yeah,
1: of the Hawks.
0: Yeah, we won't even charge you, LeBron.
1: No, nope.
0: That ain't how you.
1: He'd be charging us. Yeah.
0: That's not how it works. But
1: maybe he doesn't know that.
0: Yeah, we'll figure something out. We'll figure something out, man. You know, and just go from there. But yeah, it's funny because, you know, we were talking about yesterday. Like, there's a holding pattern. It's a holding pattern, but it's not for money because. It's for guys who are on the team who are going to try to make space and all those other things.
1: Right. It's also not really a holding pattern because it's not holding anything else.
0: Because he's
1: up.
0: With Draymond. He's with Draymond right now.
1: Yeah.
0: I saw a picture. They're in Puerto Rico golfing.
1: But it's not like there's been other, you know, sometimes it happens in the NFL with like certain positions, contracts,
0: right,
1: waiting for other guys to sign. Like with Bijan and Jahmyr Gibbs.
0: Uh-huh.
1: Right now. Or, you know, there's been NBA offseason stuff before, even with LeBron, where it's like, well, I don't want to, you know, maybe we'll get him. We don't want to go sign this guy because we might. I mean, nobody's waiting for LeBron right now.
0: No.
1: Like, who's Kuminga? Is Kuminga not signed yet because LeBron's not decided?
0: No, but maybe they might. But no, I was laughing because, like, what Draymond, you know, they like to have those nice extravagant dinners. Man, what you waiting on?
1: Yeah.
0: Come on, man. I need to know. All right. My family, we're in flux right now.
1: I opted out of $27 million.
0: All right, man.
1: LeBron.
0: Yeah. What you mean, pick up the tab?
1: It wasn't for Porzingis.
0: No, you're playing for the tab. All right. I opted out so you can come join me.
1: We're both free agents.
0: Yeah.
1: I mean, we don't have any income right now.
0: Yeah,
1: they're probably both doing fine.
0: Yeah, they're right. Yeah, they're just fine.
1: I see a lot of LeBron commercials on TV still.
0: Yeah. Keyshawn Flynn is playing good. We're talking summer league.
1: Yeah.
0: Keyshawn Flynn's playing really good. A few turnovers. I think he said 22 assists. Three turnovers. He's playing good. There's some good ball going on, man. Because I watched A.J. Vance, him and Peterson yesterday.
1: Yeah.
0: Them dudes are nice.
1: That's really fun.
0: Them dudes are nice.
1: It's always fun.
0: Yes,
1: when,
0: Acuff. Nice.
1: Yeah, Acuff's had a nice summer league.
0: Yeah,
1: Fleming's
0: man.
1: Had a nice summer league so far, like you said. It's always really cool when there's kind of two guys that come in at the same time. So you get the hype of them playing
0: right.
1: against each other. Like it was Trey and Luka, mm-hmm. obviously. And there's a million of them going back. But like, the Vance and Peterson are going to be the two guys from this draft class and a lot of other really good players,
0: but they're the guys
1: that are going to be compared.
0: And they got something because he was they got a little going back and everything, back and forth, which is fine,
1: sure,
0: fun rivalry
1: great.
0: And everything like that. But yeah, it was just good to see these young dudes are good and they got NBA bodies, a lot of them, which is going to help them early on, especially the Banzer because I didn't realize he looked
1: 6'9".
0: He looked like he was like 6'10" yesterday, man. Like this dude is going to be
1: not skinny.
0: He's going to be he's going to be a really good player.
1: Yeah, no doubt.
0: Really good player.
1: Kylian Mbappe continues to be fantastic, as does Dembele. They scored 2 yesterday. They could have had 5. They beat Morocco 2-0. They're on to the semifinals in the World Cup for the 3rd consecutive tournament. Congrats to France on that one. Spain and Belgium today at 3:00, quarterfinal game in Inglewood. And then Norway plays England and Argentina plays Switzerland on Saturday.
0: Where are you watching the game?
1: Oh, my house.
0: Okay. Did you get a search yet?
1: Nope.
0: Oh, I thought you might have ordered one and been here by now.
1: I don't want to jinx it.
0: Okay, that makes
1: They're
0: sense.
1: They're playing too good.
0: That makes sense. That
1: if
0: makes
1: I get
0: sense.
1: A Norway jersey now and they lose,
0: yeah,
1: I mean,
0: that'd be real bad.
1: Erling Haaland is going to pillage my house.
0: That makes a lot of sense.
1: Can't handle that.
0: That makes a lot of sense. We don't want nobody.
1: If they win the World Cup, I'll buy a jersey.
0: Oh, definitely.

0: you would have to, because I mean, the flag, you can't wear the flag everywhere, but you can damn sure wear the jersey.
1: Yeah, it's such a shame. We went all the way to Norway.
0: And you didn't get anything.
1: I got a sweater.
0: That's
1: really
0: what
1: nice meant. Sweater.
0: But it's a sweater because over there, yeah,
1: it's gonna be great in the 2 weeks of the year.
0: That's what
1: we
0: I'm
1: have
0: saying.
1: Is
0: it gonna get cold enough for you to wear it here?
1: Yeah, barely. I'll wear it at the Scandi Christmas party that we have every single year. Although last year we had that party, it was like December 7th, and it was so warm. I wore a sweater anyway, just because my mom had brought me back one from the I don't know. If they win against England and they play here in Atlanta and we go to the game, I probably have to buy something.
0: Yes.
1: Got to get something.
0: Yes.
1: Hat, maybe.
0: Yes.
1: I don't know. All right, we'll come back. Kawhi Leonard can't get traded?
0: It's crazy.
1: We have to talk about this, right? All right. We'll come back and get into that after this on Sports Radio 92.9 The Game.

5. In Los Angeles, Spain meets Belgium with the spot of the semifinals on the line. Belgium completely dominated the United States to earn this meeting with one of the pre-tournament favorites. Spain has gone all 5 matches without giving up a goal, but have struggled to score themselves aside from success against Saudi Arabia and Austria. I'm Mike Conti.

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5: Minutes away from an NFL no huddle. Get into all the news going on across the National Football League to kick off the noon hour, as we always do. We got a little Kevin O'Connell update on the Vikings quarterback competition. James Palmer on the Browns, as well as you were telling me that Terrion Arnold had a
6: visit with the Houston Texans.
5: That's wild.
6: Yeah, man.
5: He just got cut like a week ago by the Lions because he told some people to kidnap some guys.
6: Yeah, man.
5: I guess the Texans are like, I don't know, I mean, if he gets, well, whatever.
6: I mean,
5: he's good.
6: They did take his stuff.
5: He's a good DB.
6: Well, no, I'm sorry. Well, it was the wrong people, though.
5: Yeah, it's the wrong people.
6: So, but yeah, I'm like, all right, man.
5: Texans like, we need more takeaways.
6: We need more. Hey.
5: We got to get this guy in here.
6: And they're good. They're going to be so, that's going to be another one.
5: Really
6: their defense is going to be so good. Like, and they just gave Will Allen all that money.
5: CJ Stroud needs to have a good year.
6: Because he's extension eligible.
5: Yeah, like, he is.
6: Quarterbacks that have played and started as long as he has from the start of their career, usually have their contract done.
5: And have been on teams that have won the way that team's
6: he
5: won.
6: He was so bad in the playoffs.
5: He was. Year. He was. And honestly, kind of at times throughout the year, just kind of showed some performances like that. Yeah. So, I mean, I get it. I get why they haven't gotten a contract done with him. But have they gotten a contract done with Jalen Duren in Detroit yet?
6: No, they have not.
5: No, I don't think so. That's a brutal situation.
6: Yeah, man.
5: That really sucks.
6: It does. And but the market, man. The market said no.
5: There is no market.
6: The market said no.
5: The market said we're going to trade a couple draft picks for Walker Kessler. We're going to do this for this center. We're going to do this for this center. But it's also, anyway, I don't know. I don't know how they wanted. The Pistons were hopeful that the market would do it for them.
6: Yes,
5: that someone would offer him sort of the max on a lower scale.
6: They couldn't have asked. They couldn't have asked for a better come out.
5: Right, but nobody offered him anything.
6: Yes.
5: But now they have to get him to agree to take less than what they could offer him without someone else doing it and then them being able to match it. Now he has to agree to do it.
6: Yeah.
5: They were hoping that they would take it out of his hands, which is crazy that could even happen. Like, seems like a flaw in the CBA. I don't think it's very common that this would take place where a guy would be eligible for the rookie max extension, like Supermax, because he made an all NBA team. And not get it.
6: Right.
5: I think every other time a guy's been eligible for it, he's gotten it. From what I, like, the little research I did.
6: It may be one or two, maybe.
5: But I can't think of any.
6: Yeah.
5: Because they almost always get them because they're all, if you make an all NBA team, you're a star for your team by and large. He isn't that for them, obviously. Right. He's very good, but he's not their star player. But yeah, it's an outlier situation for sure.
6: Yeah.
5: But it's got nothing on this one. We find out yesterday that the Raptors and Clippers trade is on hold because the Raptors have found out from the league that the league may still have some sort of sanctions against Kawhi, some sort of suspension against Kawhi.
6: Suspend Kawhi for what?
5: I don't know, Randy.
6: That's my thing. Like,
5: no one does.
6: What are you going to suspend him for?
5: But that's the thing. Like, the whole thought was, this clearly would be taken care of and it would just be on the Clippers.
6: Yeah, but
5: otherwise,
6: that's what I'm saying.
5: You can't trade the guy. But, like, I always wondered that, too, is, like, if they gave him money under the table, whatever, to do this thing, like, it takes two to do that, right?
6: Yes.
5: So I totally understand the Clippers getting in trouble for that. But doesn't it also seem like the player should have something?
6: Yeah, but I'm saying, like, it seems like if you're the NBA, you're trying to work around the fact that Steve Ballmer is really, really rich, might sue you.
5: Yeah, you don't want to make him mad, I guess.
6: What I'm saying? Or something like that. That's a possibility. Because then the Raptors are in a situation where they said they're not saying they can't trade him. They're saying, Toronto, will you, if there's something that goes down, are you cool with this? And Toronto was like, no.
5: Hell no. We're not.
6: No, we're going to wait.
5: Which, of course, they had
6: and the... If you're Brandon Ingram, you're sitting there like, damn, I just got back to L.A.?
5: Yeah, I was looking forward to this.

0: Yeah. This is great. I'm back home. Am I going back to Toronto now? Yeah. What's happening?
1: My house is on the market.
0: Called off? Like, I know. This is, it's so unprecedented. The thing also about it is, I mean, there's so many different layers to this that are confusing to me. The timeline's crazy because the Pablo Torre report came out like 8 months ago.
1: Yep.
0: Right? Like, Pablo Torre found out. That's his job, to find out. He found out, and he reported it 8 months ago. And then the NBA started conducting its own independent investigation. Well, okay. I mean, 8 months, a long time.
1: Yeah, man.
0: If you need Pablo to help, let him call him in.
1: But
0: he'll gladly help you uncover some more
1: stuff.
0: But
1: that's the thing. Like, if they're going to – they're talking about – I mean, you said it. I keep saying I don't know why they're going to suspend him, but they're looking at a long-ass suspension if Kawhi's suspended. That's why
0: it would have to.
1: But I'm like, suspend him for what?
0: Right.
1: Then, okay, if you're just going to punish Kawhi – and not the Clippers, that's not right.
0: Which is outrageous. Which, that would be completely ridiculous.
1: Exactly.
0: And if I'm the Raptors, I'm absolutely like, well, no, I'm not going to trade for their
1: And he misses 40. He misses 40 damn games.
0: Like, you can't. I love that the Clippers tried to do this, though. They were like, so we're good now, right?
1: Yeah.
0: Like, we traded Kawhi, so investigation goes to Toronto. Like, no, you guys did it. Like, we're not going to punish the Toronto Raptors for you guys paying a player under the table to like subvert the salary cap. We can't punish them for that. You did that. Now we might punish the player for it. And that's the thing is like, there's gotta be more to it than the Pablo Torre.
1: That's what
0: I don't know what that would be exactly. I'm not going to speculate. I have no idea, but for them to potentially, because the Raptors like, well, all right, what do you mean? Like, what do you mean penalty for Kawhi? Like how long? I don't know, a fine. All right, we'll fine Kawhi. That doesn't make a difference.
1: But if you're telling me
0: we're going to suspend him for the year.
1: Then that's on us.
0: Yeah, and we're not trading for him.
1: No.
0: I'm not going to trade for a guy that's going to miss a year who's already 35.
1: Right.
0: Like that, you know, next year was our year with Kawhi. Like, that was our hope, is he could stay healthy again for another year. Like,
1: but again, for this investigation to come to where it is, and then we're still... When they still traded him, that was my only thing. It was like, so I guess it's going. I guess it's just going to go away.
0: That was my reaction too. I was like, okay, so the aspiration investigation is no big deal. Must be. And I think that
1: it's
0: was
1: not
0: their-
1: as bad. It's not as bad as it was reported, because look how easy it was to just trade him.
0: It seems like their plan, and this is a bad plan, and it's bad leadership. And it reminds me a lot of what the NCAA did for years. Was, we'll just wait and hopefully it'll go away. That's not the way that it works.
1: No.
0: You have to actually address the problem. I think the NBA was hopeful that over time it would just sort of fizzle and dissipate and people wouldn't care anymore. And I think the rest of the owners in the league are like, hey,
1: hold on, Pippen.
0: Remember that guy who's he's richer than all of us combined, who created a fake company to pay Kawhi Leonard an extra $50 million
1: under
0: the
1: table.
0: Uncle
1: Damn Dennis, man.
0: Yeah, and maybe there's more Uncle Dennis.
1: Yeah,
0: man. Who knows?
1: Maybe there's something else that we know. Like, it's a shell company for a smuggling. I don't know,
0: well,
1: man.
0: Well, because that's where my mind goes to all these weird places. It's like, if they're still investigating and they're talking about, the potential of suspending the player for a long period of time.
1: Was money being washed
0: what
1: and laundered?
0: What was going on?
1: I don't know.
0: Yeah, what were they up to?
1: Like, was cartel involved in
0: who
1: it?
0: Who knows?
1: Like, it's a whole bunch of, it's too many who knows.
0: But the other thing is, they made this trade last week.
1: Yes.
0: Why didn't the NBA step in and be like, hey, just so you know, like, there's potentially some Kawhi stuff coming down.
1: A paper jam? Paper jam at headquarters?
0: Yeah, they got a bad fax machine in Toronto or something. It's been bungled. And absolutely mishandled by the NBA, which is just another kind of knock against Adam Silver over the last handful of years. It's been pretty bad with some of this stuff. But this is, I mean, if I'm the Raptors, I'm furious.
1: Yeah.
0: Like, I thought I had this. And now I'm the Clippers. I'm like, wait, so I got taken back? We traded him.
1: Yeah. Like, and NBA, BI is like, hold on, man. Me and my girl, he would, the what's it, Glorilla?
0: Is he?
1: Yeah, I think that's her name.
0: Okay.
1: Yeah, that's his lady. And so, I mean, she wanted to live in the States again.
0: Oh, sure.
1: You know what I mean? She's an entertainer. What's she saying?
0: Randy, I didn't even know that they were together until 30 seconds ago.
1: Yeah, just give me a song.
0: I'm looking. Oh, I don't know. I was just confirming that was true.
1: No.
0: They've been dating since mid-2025.
1: Good for him.
0: A highly publicized power pairing.
1: Okay.
0: There you go. And she'll sit courtside from time to time. Okay, Glorilla song.
1: Yeah, tell me what she's saying.
0: I think she raps.
1: Oh, rap, sang. It's all the same.
0: TGIF is one of them?
1: Oh.
0: Yeah, Glow.
1: Yeah, Glow. Yeah, Glow.
0: Uh-huh. What You Know About Me, featuring Sexy Red.
1: What You Know About Me?
0: There's a bunch of them I can't say the title of.
1: Okay, don't do that.
2: What do you think GOMF stands for?

0: for?
1: Huh?
2: I don't know.
3: I don't think we should know either. Yeah, I don't think we should.
2: That's a good question. But TGIF, I assume, stands for Thank Goodness It's Friday.
3: I mean, the restaurant apps are amazing.
2: Slap.
3: Yeah.
2: Yep, slap.
1: Okay.
2: And the Friday night lineup on ABC used to be great.
3: It was the joint right Family there, Matters. Man. Oh, man, I had the biggest crush on Suzanne Somers.
2: Really?
3: Oh, man. She
2: really?
3: Was,
2: from
3: she
2: Step was, by Step or so, from the Thighmaster
3: she was
2: commercials?
3: So both.
2: Yeah.
3: She was so hot.
0: Or Three's Company.
3: Yeah.
2: Or Three's Company, right.
3: Yeah,
2: right.
3: She looked good until...
0: Wow.
3: Until
0: I was on... Are we dating?
2: No, no. We were talking about yeah. TGIF. That's yeah. why I was
0: Step
2: talking
0: by
2: about...
0: Step. I'm like, what? That, oh, just, was that on Friday night?
2: It was okay. on TGIF. Yeah,
3: yeah, I just remember her with them stare. But then I kind of became a rump guy. And it just went away.
2: Yeah.
3: Yeah.
2: Did the Thighmaster not translate?
3: Nah, I did. I mean, obviously it
0: I think
3: did.
0: That's when she started the Thighmaster.
3: Yeah, when she started. But she never had no rump, but, you know, it ultimately went all the way down. But we're talking about the podcast and Chris. Leave me alone.
2: I'm just saying, that was one of those really funny exercise. It was like an infomercial exercise yes. equipment,
3: yeah,
2: right?
3: Yeah.
2: And like every once in a while, you'd go to a friend's house and like his mom would have one.
3: Yeah.
2: It's like, oh, she bought the Suzanne Somers Thighmaster. No one used those. Get it. You'd do it a couple times, and that was it.
3: I don't want nothing between my mom and I. So I'm good on that.
2: I do.
3: But me. let's see. Okay, so Rich Paul podcast. Mm-hmm. Max Kellerman, is Anthony Davis going to play for the Wizards? Rich Paul, yes. Why wouldn't he? Max, there's something in the works. Rich, oh, I don't know anything about that.
2: Mm.
3: Now, he's Anthony Davis' agent.
2: I assume.
3: And he's also LeBron's agent. Mm-hmm. If you're LeBron, are you talking to Rich? Hey, Rich, I need him.
2: Or maybe the Wizards get LeBron.
3: Oh, hell no. Oh, hell no. Oh, hell no.
2: That would put the cherry on top of the weirdest, like, 12-month stretch in Wizards history.
3: Yeah, man. If LeBron goes to the Wizards? Oh, hell no.
2: It all started with a kind of a quiet, middle-of-the-night, month before the trade deadline trade for Trae Young.
3: Mm-hmm.
2: And it ended up with LeBron James in the nation's capital. In the 250th birthday of the country, Randy, would it all seem so perfect? It yes. all comes together.
3: Yeah, it would.
2: Yeah,
3: dude.
2: I would. I don't know where I'd rank them as a possible landing spot for LeBron, but it'd be pretty close to last.
3: No, man, I think that's going to be one of those where you can X that off there.
2: Yeah, they're interesting though. They got a lot of pieces.
3: I mean, if they keep this team together,
2: can I tell you my number one most like? I don't think it'll happen, but I think I've said it before. But I'm still holding out hope that LeBron just kind of goes rogue. And picks this team. I would love to see LeBron in Denver. LeBron with Jokic would just be like two. It would be the highest combined basketball IQ of two teammates in NBA.
3: And you think about it, he don't have to give up Jamal Murray.
2: No,
3: or nobody. You can keep him.
2: Keep him.
3: I mean, that's the thing about where LeBron is now. You don't have to really give. You don't have to give up anything before you have to gut your team. Now you have to gut your team and bring some other guys with him. But
2: maybe not there.
3: Maybe not there.
2: They got great pieces.
3: Not even in Cleveland or Philly or Miami, they don't got to send nobody off.
2: I guess the one holding pattern, because we're talking about, is anybody waiting for this, is the James Harden deal in Cleveland.
3: Yes.
2: Is kind of hanging out
3: on. Yes, because James said that he's waiting now.
2: Yeah, waiting to see what LeBron does.
3: If we can get LeBron, or maybe he's like, if we get LeBron, I don't want to play here.
2: Or it's just a matter of how much he's going to take.
3: Yeah.
2: I don't know, man.
3: Let's see. NASCAR returns to Echo Park Speedway this weekend and Sports Radio 99 game. We'll have you in the middle of the action. And this Sunday, join Mike Johnson. Just saw Big Mike in the park on his way down there.
2: Easy to spot.
3: Yeah. I'd be forgetting how big that dude is.
2: Yeah.
3: Big Mike, Squid Billy, they will be there for a special broadcast live from the infield of Echo Park Speedway as they count down the green flag for the Quaker State 400 available at Walmart. That's Big Mike and Squid Billy live Sunday, 2 to 5.
2: 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We'll take a break and come back, get into an NFL no huddle to kick off the noon hour. 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
7: The Braves are heading to St. Louis on a high note after beating the Pirates 10-5 yesterday and winning the series. They'll play the Cardinals tonight at 8:15 with Chris Sale getting the start. And Atlanta is one step closer to learning our final World Cup matchup. The city's semifinal kicks off Wednesday with the participants to be decided tomorrow as England plays Norway and Argentina meets Switzerland. I'm Allie Mack.
2: And now, an actual Andy and Randy listener. There's actually a few out there.
8: From the Swats to the Springs, sitting up north to Sandy. 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I'm rig rolling, wheel holding, eating candy while I'm listening to Randy and Andy.
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9: 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Get to an NFL no huddle in just a couple of minutes, as we always do to kick off the noon hour. Back into some World Cup stuff, as another quarterfinal game is this afternoon, Spain and Belgium. Norway and England, Argentina and Switzerland tomorrow. And we'll know when we come back on Monday. The Final Four in the World Cup, we'll know who's going to play here as well on Wednesday. We'll get to the back page with Bo and some Sports Jeopardy at 12:40.
10: Orient Express, man. I saw they shutting it down, man.
9: Oh, wait, are they really?
10: Yeah, I saw it on the news. Yeah, damage and all those different things. Now, I don't know.
9: Forever?
10: They didn't say forever.
9: Okay.
10: Right now, you know, it's shut down.
9: Yeah, so Orient Express, if you don't know, awesome Chinese restaurant in Vinings.
10: My favorite.
9: It's like built in, part of it is built in an old train.
10: Yes.
9: My neighbor started it. Which is crazy.
10: Really?
9: Yeah, the vigilante from New York.
10: Okay.
9: Kung Fu instructor, not Kung Fu, Wing Chun, I think it is. But anyway, like martial arts instructor.
10: Oh, Abe, that's so proud of you.
9: Started it years ago. I don't want to get wrong what he does. I drive by there on the way to work a lot of days. Yeah. And I was trying to drive by yesterday, and coming down the hill into Vinings, you could see smoke just billowing.
10: Right.
9: And I was like, okay, there's not that much stuff in that general vicinity, like, because it's right on the train mm-hmm. tracks, and it's kind of separated from, and the restaurant right next to it burned down a couple years ago.
10: Right.
9: And nothing's been put there.
10: Right.
9: And so I was like, uh-oh. And the closer I got, there was like 6 fire trucks and police cars and stuff, and the road was blocked off. So I had to U-turn back around and get on 285. But I didn't get close enough to know. Mm-hmm. And then you mentioned to me yesterday that it was the Orient Express. My wife, before I could even say anything to her when I got home yesterday, she's like, "You hear about the Orient Express?"
10: Yes, I text Donna.
9: Sucks.
10: Yeah, because
9: we all
10: went together.
9: Yeah,
10: remember? Yeah, we all went together one time. But yeah, love that place. So, you know, hopefully it opens back up.
9: Yeah.
10: Because I really want to go back.
9: I would hope that, like, that they've got enough support. It's been around long enough. It's in a nice part of town, so it's obviously, you know, people are, they're making money at the Orient Express. You would hope that they'd be able to fix the fire damage and open back up.
10: Yes, you hope so.
9: I hope so.
10: You hope so.
9: The food's very good.
10: Listen to New Future this morning.
9: Oh,
10: Future,
9: yeah.
10: Future dropped a new album.
9: Oh, yeah, I saw that.
10: Yeah.
9: I saw that he had
10: it's cool.
9: What did he say? The Real Me? Is that what it is? Something like that?
10: Yeah. I like it.
9: Okay.
10: I like it. It has no features. 22 songs of feature.
9: Wow.
10: Yes.
9: That's rare.
10: Yeah, 22 songs of Future.
9: Good for him.
10: Yeah, man. Great. I ain't putting on nobody.
9: What was the general message?
10: He has a song. It's number 4. And it's like, it's kind of like, and I thought it was Andre 3000 narrating it first, because it sounded like 3 Stacks narrating.
9: Was it not?
10: I don't know.

0: Because it didn't have the who was featured on it.
1: Oh, okay.
0: I can't tell. Because he has nobody on it.
1: Dungeon Family, you know?
0: Yeah, but it's cool.
1: Okay.
0: It's cool. It sounds like Future.
1: Yeah.
0: Yeah, you know. I want to do that kind of.
1: Yeah.
0: Yeah, that kind of tone.
1: Yeah, sure.
0: Yeah, but it got like a little slow jam typey. Okay. But yeah, I'm surprised when nobody on it. 22 tracks. I got through like the first 12. So I listened to the next 10 later on.
1: All right, yeah. Good. I finally got a chance to listen to the new T.I.
0: Love it.
1: Came out. Oh, so good.
0: Love it.
1: So good.
0: Love it.
1: A lot of features, yes. But the features that you want.
0: Yes.
1: Guys that you maybe hadn't heard from in a little while, and obviously some newer artists as well. But yeah, just like a throwback to, not entirely, but just sounded like some good kind of old school T.I. from 20 years ago, 25 years ago. Very, very good. That was a very good. I know that album came out a couple weeks ago, but
0: yeah,
1: finally got a chance to listen to it.
0: And we were just talking. I got the response back from Rusty because the kid, we talked last month.
1: Did he send you a voicemail?
0: No, he sent me a text that the kid Colton Nussmeier, who's a big-time quarterback out of Texas, who's going to Georgia, was suspended, was ruled an eligible, I'm sorry. And I asked Rusty, I said, can he move to Georgia and play? They said they're looking into it. There's all kind of schools that are calling and everything right now. So, well, keep you monitored, dog fans. For those who care about recruiting.
1: So why couldn't he not play in Texas? What happened?
2: It was essentially transferring four athletic pursuits.
1: What do they think he'd be coming to Georgia to do?
0: No.
2: Different rules.
0: No. Okay. In high school, like you can transfer schools, but you can't transfer for sports related things.
1: Right. Even though people do, you just have to make it seem like you're not.
2: You have to do that thing where you have a second house and maybe someone lent it to you.
1: You have to make it seem
2: ways
1: like
2: to get your names on leases. You know that.
1: Of course, this is not new. People have been playing for schools they don't live near forever.
0: You think about the mailbox that's in Buford right now. How many people have had that address?
1: I don't know.
0: No, there's a mailbox, Andy.
1: Okay.
0: Reportedly.
1: Oh, is that right? Yeah, okay, got it.
0: A mailbox.
1: there was a fake school that they created that was like a magnet school, so you could go there anywhere you wanted to, but it was right next door to Bellevue High School, so all the football players would go to the magnet school, but then they could play there.
0: Yep.
1: There was Jamal Crawford's a wonderful guy.
0: He is.
1: One of the all-time sixth man, and he's an awesome broadcaster and all that kind of stuff. Maybe they live close to Rainier Beach High School, but his son plays there. My mom lives close to Rainier Beach High School.
0: Could you have gone to Rainier Beach High School?
1: I think I could have.
0: Oh.
1: I think I could have, but I wanted, at the time, it wasn't a good school.
0: Oh.

0: in that class.
1: Yeah.
0: And he goes to Rainier Beach High School.
1: I'm going to recruit my man, Big Spears, Big Swaggle, his son, Marcus Spears Jr., is reclassified. He's number one player. He's going to Texas. He's number one player next year, 27, reclassified. He's going to go this year. But he can't go pro like Abe was telling me because, I guess.
0: 2 years.
1: Yeah, he's played two years, which is good. Mm-hmm. Good for him to develop and everything. So, yeah, shout out to my man, Swaggy.
0: All right, let's get to an NFL no huddle to kick off the noon hour.

0: Man, swaggy.
1: All right, let's get to an NFL no huddle to kick off the noon hour.
2: We're going no huddle.
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4: Let's go now, let's go! Zach!
1: I have to feel like... What?
0: I think somebody, Kawhi made a run for the border. Was it not?
1: That's what he was trying to do.
0: They thought Kawhi tried to get across that border before anybody realizes that.
1: The one team that doesn't play in the United States. Let's go to Toronto.
0: Let's go to Toronto.
1: Trade me back. Not so fast, buddy. I know that there was the crazy report about... oh, man. Why can't they remember the Pat McAfee? About Pat McAfee's new contract on ESPN a couple weeks ago.
0: Uh-huh.
1: Adam Schefter was like, hang on. Me too.
0: Yeah.
1: Okay? I'm pretty important over here as well. So apparently he's closing in on a long-term extension. I wonder if they'll report the numbers on it like they do with McAfee.
0: I hope they do.
1: I hope they do, too.
0: Because, I mean, Shefty's...
1: I bet Shefty makes $10 million.
0: He's at 10 now.
1: Oh, is he?
0: Yeah, he's at 10 now.
1: That's crazy.
0: Yeah, he's at 10 now.
1: He makes more money than some of the guys he covers.
0: Yes.
1: That's really, really astonishing. All right, let's get an update from Kevin O'Connell on the Vikings quarterback competition. Here he is.
5: Kyler has come in and done a great job. JJ, I think, has benefited from it. He had a really good spring. Carson Wentz is this veteran quarterback in the room that, as a guy who's played 7 or 8 quarterbacks in 4 years, the 2 years we had our starter, you know, play the whole season, we won 13 and 14 games. So we want to try to get back to the standard of having the quarterback position be a driving force behind us winning by doing their job.
1: Yeah, that is a good point there that Kevin O'Connell makes. And a big part of why, you know, he still gets the benefit of the doubt as far as being a quarterback coach goes. I mean, he won 13 games with Kirk Cousins.
0: Yes.
1: And he won 14 games with Sam Darnold. Now, Sam Darnold has obviously gone on to show that he's, you know, he's capable of that. But he's only had the quarterback situation steady for a couple years. And he won a lot of those games that year that Kirk Cousins got hurt with shuffling quarterbacks in and out as well. Now, he was a part of drafting J.J. McCarthy.
0: Yes.
1: So he doesn't just get to exonerate himself from that. I know that they fired the general manager and brought in a new guy, but, like, he was part of that process.
0: He was, Buck. This is... I don't understand why they're coddling him. He can't transfer. All right? He can't go in the transfer portal in the NFL. He was not good. He was not. I'm sorry. And you're bringing in a guy who's better, who we talked about during the summertime. I mean, spring came out and said it. I don't like splitting reps with this guy. And I don't think that I should have to split reps with this guy. And he might, and I think he's 100% right. They bring Kyler Murray here to compete with J.J. McCarthy. They brought Kyler Murray here to be the starting quarterback.
1: Yeah, and, like, for whatever reason, they're stringing it along. I don't know.
0: I don't know.
1: I'm not sure what the purpose of that is. But assuming that Kyler Murray is the starter, which I think we both do, I mean, when healthy and when not, you know, upset about this or that, pouting. Pretty good.
0: Pretty good player.
1: He earned a $200 million contract
0: in Arizona.
1: Yeah,
0: he's a pretty good player, man.
1: Maybe Kevin O'Connell.
0: I know you don't want to say it and all those things, but, like, Jefferson needs to have a good year.
1: Okay.
0: He needs to have a good year, and mainly because quarterbacks should be better, because this dude's too big time to be wasting away up in Minnesota with bad quarterback play.
1: Yeah, no, that's true. Yeah, I just think, like, if Kyler's healthy and him and McCarthy – him and O'Connell have a good relationship, I think it's going to go pretty well.
0: Yeah, I mean, they know each other. They got history together. So,
1: I really do.
0: It makes a whole lot of sense for him.
1: I really
0: to
1: think
0: be able
1: the
0: to
1: Vikings might be pretty good. They still have some pretty good talent on that roster. Raiders owner Mark Davis says he's committed to keeping the grass for safety purposes.
0: Why wouldn't
1: That's
0: you?
1: Good.
0: Okay. Thanks.
1: Have they had grass in there already?
0: They've always had grass.
1: Oh, yeah. Well, then good.
0: Yeah. Good, Mark. Nice haircut, too.
1: The grass, I'll say this, the grass looked good in there on Tuesday.
0: Yeah, sure.
1: We were at Mercedes-Benz. They had the sprinklers going, which I know they put the sprinklers on the turf too, and there's a soccer game, so the ball will skip. But and then they had these guys out there, like the grounds crew, with like these little rakes, these tiny little 3-prong rakes that were, after they warmed up and at halftime and the hydration breaks, fixing the little divots.
0: They can't do that for the NFL, huh?
1: They could.
0: Yeah.
1: They could. They have the tools and all that.
0: Right.
1: Now. But I was just like, it was kind of fun to watch because I had never seen grass at Mercedes-Benz before, but it looked good.
0: Yeah.
1: Good. Worked for Messi.
0: Jacoby Brissett is still working on his new deal. He's out down in South Florida working out with teammates. At least he's still hanging out with his guys and everything.
1: Yeah.
0: Which is a good thing.
1: Keep your spirits up.
0: Yeah, man.
1: Don't think the deal's coming, but who knows?
0: No,
1: you never know.
0: It's not going to happen.
1: Here's James Palmer talking about the Browns being committed to Shedeur Sanders.
6: My understanding is they don't have any intention on trading Shedeur Sanders.
0: Why would they?
6: I think both these quarterbacks are most likely going to be on the Browns roster.
1: Yeah, why would they?
6: Come the start of the season. And they both could be on the roster for the duration of the season. He is a player that they're seeing improve. that they have under control for the next several years.

0: and don't have a heavy financial commitment into. He has not caused any problems behind the scenes in the building that would force them to part ways with him by any stretch. So I just think any rumors that are out there of the Browns wanting to move on from Shedeur Sanders, I think they've enjoyed the process right now in the spring, and they're watching a developmental prospect do exactly that, and that is develop.
1: Yeah, it makes no sense.
2: I didn't realize it either.
1: I mean,
2: the rumors I'd seen more were them like looking into the real language of the Deshaun contract, yes, and trying to get out from some of the last bits of the money.
1: Yeah,
2: just based on how hurt he's been and all that kind of stuff.
1: But I mean, I think that's a true quarterback competition. Absolutely. I think that, you know, they because they're not committed to either one of those guys, because neither one of those guys is Todd Monken's guy. We know that. But yet, you know, when you look at what Deshaun and what they're paying him, and the experience that he has, because he at one point he was a top flight quarterback.
2: Yeah, he was.
1: But I don't, now he's finally healthy. And so I think it's going to be a great competition. I mean, I think a lot of Shedeur is such a polarizing, popular person that people forget he's a fifth-round draft pick.
2: Right.
1: And he still needs development.
2: Yeah, a fifth-round draft pick who finally got an opportunity, yes, to start the second half of the year last
1: year.
2: There was
1: some ups, okay, and downs.
2: Yeah, there was some good moments, yes, but there was some, like, he also looked like a rookie quarterback, yes, a lot, yes, of times. And, yes, he was surrounded, too, by not great talent. So, like, yeah, I mean, I don't think there's... I didn't see anything that was like, well, obviously he needs to be the starter.
1: Right.
2: Or,
1: because you remember coming into the season, everybody was, oh, he should be, why is he not named the starter going into the season? He didn't do nothing last year for it to happen. And we know what happened here in Atlanta when they did that crap with Desmond Ridder.
2: What the hell do you mean
1: he's a starting quarterback?
2: It would be very similar to that.
1: That's exactly what it is.
2: That's a really good comparison. And again, new head coach and all that kind of stuff. That's not to say that he won't end up winning the job and being the starting quarterback, and hopefully Todd Monken and that staff can continue to develop him. But yeah, I don't know. I don't know why they would trade him. I mean, that wouldn't make any sense.
1: We
2: got to go back to Gabriel.
1: That's what I'm saying. The one person you need to look out for is him.
2: Yeah, but for what?
1: For nothing. Him being on the roster.
2: Right, I'm saying. Yeah. Like Trey, I mean, there's no market there, I wouldn't think. Maybe, who knows? You never know.
1: Might be here.
2: Get another lefty?
1: Get another lefty. Three rooms of lefties.
2: The triple lefty quarterback room? That'd be good.
1: Yeah.
2: All right, we'll come back. We'll get back in a little bit to the star power that was on display yesterday in the World Cup. Obviously, there will be more star power on display today, as well as Spain play Belgium this afternoon. Thanks for being with us. 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
3: 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What a night of NBA Summer League as number one overall pick A.J. DeBanza faced off against number two overall pick Darren Peterson. A.J. led all scorers in the game with 27 points, and Peterson led the Jazz with 24. Both of these guys look to be living up to the hype, and both should have major impacts for the Wizards and the Jazz in their rookie seasons. I'm P.J. Glass.
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0: the All-Star break. First pitch is tonight at 8:15 with Chris Sale on the mound. And Atlanta's final World Cup match is set for Wednesday at 3 o'clock. The semifinal matchup will be determined tomorrow when England faces Norway and Argentina takes on Switzerland. I'm Allie Mack.
1: And now, here's another Andy and Randy listener.
2: This is Sven Budin. He's Andy's cousin from Sweden. And you are listening to Andy and Randy on 92.9 The Game. Yeah.
3: 20 minutes away from the back page with Bo, as well as the Sports Jeopardy here on a Friday afternoon. Thanks for being with us. Midday show with Andy and Randy. We'll get back into the big story of the day at the top of the 1 o'clock hour as well. The Braves able to get out of Pittsburgh with a series victory. Some nice insurance runs late in the game. 10-5 win yesterday. Three left before the All-Star break against the St. Louis Cardinals. Got a recommendation from a listener named Jill for when we're in Helen on Sunday.
4: Okay. To do what?
3: We're going to Helen on Sunday?
4: Yeah, I tried.
3: Yeah.
4: I tried. And my wife, this is how you know you've been with a woman forever, when she says, that's not going to work. I tried to start an argument. Hey, you know you've been with a woman, a long time, when she says,
3: yeah, I know what you're up to.
4: Yeah, it's not going to work.
3: But Jill DM'd me and said, big fan of the show. Thank you, Jill. Appreciate that.
4: Thank you.
3: Heard us talking about not being excited about going to Helen. And I said, That's not true. That's not true. We were just talking about how we didn't love how we had been hoodwinked.
4: Yes.
3: Into the trip from our wives.
4: Yes.
3: I'm looking forward to it now that I know that we're going. And I've always had a good time in Helen. Helen's great. But she said, if we want to have a good time, we can go to the Troll Tavern.
4: Mm-hmm.
3: Great meal.
4: Love the Troll
3: Tavern.
4: Right,
3: brother. You've been there. Mm-hmm. Oh, so Randy already knows about the Troll Tavern.
4: Mm-hmm.
3: And also go to the Hansel and Gretel Candy Kitchen for the kids.
4: Yeah, because like I said, because
3: so shout out to Jill.
4: Because I don't do the tubing like anymore. I'm cool with it. I sit there, man the grill. They all go do the tubing and stuff. And I make sure, like, when it's them, if I do go, I'm going to do the hour. They do the 2 hour
3: thing. Oh, okay.
4: Yeah, I do the 1 hour. And I know Bo's coming.
3: Yeah, I'd like to get on a tube.
4: Yeah, and so, yeah, so I'm good. I'm Randy won't be tubing.
3: But the food will
4: be,
3: you'll just
4: oh, yeah, cook. I'll be down there cooking and everything. Perfect. I'm going to bring a couple grills and things like that.
3: Like the best case scenario.
4: Yeah, so I'll be grilling. But everybody else will be tubing and stuff.
3: Can I tell you how it was presented to me yesterday?
4: Uh-huh.
3: Because I was like, hey, I don't know if you heard us talking about it. And she was like, no, I didn't. I was like, yeah, Randy wasn't like fully aware of the, and he was like, that's funny because Donna told me that Randy's grilling. He's cooking for all of us. Mm-hmm. I was like, oh, that's great.
4: Yeah.
5: Being pimped out.
4: Yeah.
3: It's like, great.
4: Yeah. Like, I'm just like volunteered to grill. Yeah,
3: Randy's cooking.
4: Yeah.
3: I was like, just bring whatever you want besides the meat, because Randy's on the grill.
4: But
3: Bo hits
4: me, and Bo has a pack of meat.
5: I'm bringing the meat.
4: Yeah, Bo's bringing the meat.
3: Meat.
4: So I've got the grill. I got the two grills, the charcoal. I got a plethora of buns, so no bread.
3: Buns?
4: Yeah, we got everything. We got everything.
3: Great.
4: All right, so yeah.
3: Do we need to bring?
5: Mac and cheese or something?
3: I guess. I don't
4: fruit,
3: know.
4: Fruit, something. Fruit? I thought they were
5: going to bring watermelon. Yeah, fruit sounds great.
4: Fruit. I mean, I got the cooler.
5: I've got a house full of mac and cheese eaters.
4: So. Yeah. Okay. Oh, God. They're so annoying. Just macaroni and cheese.
3: That's all they want?
4: Yeah. Yeah. Because I thought, you know what? I thought yesterday, Andy, no lie, was Friday. Because on Friday, I usually go pick up either Popeyes or KFC for the family. And so we could eat that for the day. And got home where I was like, Dad, it's Thursday. I was like, damn.
3: Sure is.
4: Because they're so routine on Friday that they know that Dad is coming with either Popeyes or KFC. It rotates on Fridays.
3: What was it yesterday?
4: It was KFC yesterday. Because it was right there off the exit.
3: Mm-hmm.
4: And I love me some KFC.
3: Yeah.
4: But that is what it is. But Andy, have you ever heard of this gentleman right here? His name is, let me pull it back up, Christopher Pettin.
3: No.
4: Okay, well, Christopher Pettin just got out on bail.
3: Christopher Pettin?
4: Pettin, yes. Mm-mm. He just got out on bail.
3: What did he do?
4: Gentleman, he is from Indiana.
3: Okay.
4: Andy chopped off his man parts and lit it on fire, and he was arrested by the police.
3: Okay.
4: All right. And
3: did you think that I would have heard of this guy?
4: Yeah, I don't know.
3: Oh, okay.
4: Yeah.
3: I'm just wondering where the tie-in is.
4: And he was...
5: maybe the story more so than the guy's name.
4: Yes.
3: Yeah, okay, got it. Hang on again. Back it up. So he chopped his whole
4: man part off,
3: all that,
4: and set it on fire.
3: Okay.
4: Yeah. And so the police, they were.

0: there, there is, but he's out on bond. And so I'm thinking, why did he get arrested? He did that to himself. Sure. But he's arrested for arson.
1: Arson, yeah.
0: Yes, yes.
1: He can't just be starting fires.
0: Yeah. That's what I'm saying. He can't be starting fires. So he's under arrest for arson. That's why he's arrested.
1: Wouldn't think that would be flammable.
0: Me and you both. But yeah. My thing, this is the one right here, though. All right, court documents say the evidence collected. I ain't touching it.
1: No. Transfer me to a different case.
0: Collected from the scene included the remains of a red plastic gasoline container and four Bic lighters.
1: Okay. Oh, wow.
0: Just get the job done. They also recovered the knife, the man part. However, they did not mention that the officer's affidavit as the part they collected in evidence.
1: Mm-hmm.
0: So it could still be there.
1: Might be, yeah. Just a roasted...
0: Yeah, man part.
1: Roasted weenie.
0: Yeah, man. But,
1: why'd he do that?
0: I don't know. They're saying now that he's back on the street.
1: Was he like a Pacers fan or something and got really mad that they tanked the season last year?
0: That could be it, man. But I'm just
1: Is he an Indiana Fever fan and think it's unfair the way that Caitlin Clark's being treated?
0: Now, the reason the police came because they said it was a stabbing. That was a cutting.
1: Well, I mean, yeah. Sure.
0: But it was a kitchen knife.
1: Ooh.
0: That had to be sharp.
1: Yeah, well.
0: Yes. But,
1: it took a while.
0: Yeah, unfortunately, they have not said if the man part has been replaced or not.
1: Okay.
0: But he is out on bail.
1: Okay.
0: So he bailed himself out.
1: Okay.
0: Just leave me in there.
1: Yeah, I would have set myself on fire.
0: Yeah, you know what I'm saying? Yeah.
1: You know what I mean?
2: Yeah. What jail does he go to?
0: Huh?
1: Good question. Good question. Well, if he's able to recover it and they can attach it, bluechew.com, promo code Andy.
0: It'll help, right?
1: I know it's powerful. But I don't know if it's bringing it back from the dead, but he might as well give it a shot.
0: Yeah, okay? Man. It's out there,
1: Give it a shot. Because if the 4-in-1 Blue Chew Gold can't get you after that, you might just be up the creek.
0: You
1: might just be up the creek. All right, so there's no way to transition from that to anything else. France beat Morocco yesterday at the World Cup 2-0. Mbappe scored, Dembele scored. They could have scored a number more.
0: Yes.
1: Shout out to the Moroccan keeper for playing his ass off. Shout out to Morocco for advancing to the quarterfinals in this tournament, the semifinals, the tournament before. France is better than everybody if they play their best. And I know Mbappe left the game. They subbed him off.
0: Yeah.
1: Was that just we feel good about
0: this?
1: No,
0: or because
1: they're worried about injury?
0: Yeah, okay. They said something was ankle or something, I think it was.
1: Okay.
0: And so it don't seem like he's not going to miss any time. But the funny thing when I was looking at it was I was like, okay. So because right after that, Morocco was threatening. Mm-hmm. I'm like, damn, can they put him back in? But yeah. I'm like, okay, they still got other dudes that are out there. They can win this game. But yeah, I thought they said something about his ankle. But I mean, he's just so great. Missed the penalty kick. I mean, they're another team that seems to get all the damn penalty kicks. And that was a penalty. You saw when the guy jumped up and said, I did it.
1: Oh, yeah. That was definitely.
0: Yeah, I did it.
1: That was a real penalty for sure.
0: Yeah.
1: It's crazy. Messi has now missed two penalties in the tournament, but scored in the game anyway.
0: Yes.
1: Found a way. And in one of the games, he scored twice. And then Mbappe misses that penalty yesterday, scores later in the game anyway. So, you know, for most guys, you miss a penalty. That's a huge missed opportunity. Yeah. Maybe your team's not going to take advantage.
0: Not when you got one of those guys.
1: Luckily, those guys are so good, they're just going to score anyway. And, they're on to the round, the semifinals, the final four for the third consecutive tournament. They're incredible. He's still 27 years old. It's remarkable.
0: Hey, Abe, Norway, England lost one of their best defenders. With the double red card?
3: The red card. Well, not a double red card. He got suspended for two games.
0: Yeah, that's what I mean.
3: This game being one of them, and then if the next they advance.
1: Okay. So is their king going to call it in and see if they can get it overturned? Or
3: no, it was properly it was properly given on the field.
1: Sure.
0: What did he do?
3: Well, he went studs high.
0: Oh.
3: Into
1: It was a real red card for sure.
3: Okay. Well, that's the difference. I know what you're trying to do, but that's the difference.
0: Yeah. Okay.
1: Oh, you think that's why they overturned the Balogun one? Because it was questionable?
3: Oh, yeah. Without question, it was mishandled.
1: It definitely was mishandled.
3: It was misapplied.
1: I agree with that 100%, but I don't think that's...
3: I think what you're suggesting is absolute baloney.
1: Oh, okay.
3: Yeah. No, I think if it was a red card that should have been given, then it would have stood.
1: Hmm.
0: Interesting.
1: Interesting.
0: Yeah.
1: Maybe. Ultimately, it didn't matter one way or the other. It would have been nice maybe if they would have just upheld it, and then we lost 4-1 and it was like, our best guy didn't play. And then
0: you might be able to use that. He was out there, and he was ineffective.
1: They broke complete precedent and overturned a red card, I believe, for the first time in World Cup history. Maybe.

0: maybe there's another example of that, but I don't think so. Like actually in the tournament, but it didn't matter. Now he drew the free kick.
1: Yeah.
0: I mean, the free kick that Tillman scored on was Balogun was fouled, so he was able to do that. And he had some chances in the second half as well. Yeah. I hope Belgium beats Spain today.
1: I do too. I do too.
0: Just for our
1: if anything, you're losing PKs or something.
0: Yeah, like have a good showing. Like like what Joe was talking about. I don't know. I don't fully buy what Joe was saying. I understand what he's saying, and I think I would have felt the way that Joe was trying to say we might have felt had the U.S. played the way that Mexico did in the round of 16 and lost. I just don't think the reaction that people have would have been, okay, so are we supposed to take moral victory in this? You know, every year is supposed to be different and they advance the same amount. Now, the way they went out was much worse and was embarrassing.
1: Yeah.
0: And so it's not that conversation. I just think if they would have played like that, people still would have said a lot of the same stuff.
1: Maybe. But I think, you know, when you look at, you know, where Spain is compared to what the U.S. is, like Belgium, this is a different level.
0: Oh,
1: you know what I'm saying? This ain't going to be as easy. It won't be no dancing.
0: No, it won't be easy. I think Belgium's probably going to lose.
1: Yes.
0: I'm just saying I hope that they don't. Just for the sake of, then we can make another excuse.
1: Oh, you know? Okay. Oh, I got you.
0: I'm looking for moral victories here.
1: oh, I didn't know you were looking
0: for
1: that.
0: That's where I'm at with the U.S. soccer team.
1: I didn't realize you were looking for it.
0: We seek moral victories when it comes to U.S. soccer.
1: I can't give you that right now.
0: We can't
1: there,
0: get real victories, so let's get moral ones. That's where I'm at.
1: All right. Well, I mean, it should be a good weekend. Like I said, your countrymen are taking on England, which I think is going to be the best game of the four. I think just a straight out battle, and we understand what England is. They got three of the best players, and we know it's all about, you know, well, it's all perceived about Norway. It's all about Haaland. We understand that he's a superstar and all those things, but there are some other good players on the squad. I'm rooting for Norway because of you.
0: Oh, thanks.
1: Yeah. I'm rooting, but England's the way they went into Mexico and won that game, man, that was really impressive.
0: Yeah, I know. I like. A lot of the players on the English team. I like Harry Kane a lot. Jude Bellingham for sure, but obviously I'm rooting for Norway. I think Argentina will beat Switzerland.
1: Pretty easy.
0: I don't know about easy.
1: They got to figure out a way to get Messi some damn rest.
0: Yeah. Is Switzerland just as good at gunking it up, man? Yeah. Like they're gonna play a super, like, what do you call it, negative style or something like that. They're going to try to play a 1-0 game, try to get to shootouts or something.
1: Yeah. Hey, guys, join Dukes and Bell today. They'll be over at Twin Peaks in Buckhead as the world's biggest sporting event continues. Join Mike and Carl for a match day party from 2 to 6. Enjoy the eats, drinks, and scenic views over at Twin Peaks in Buckhead today, right after midnight, 2 to 6.
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3: In celebration of the French victory.
4: There we go. We said that yesterday, too.
3: See? A little French bistro music with a beat. 20 minutes away from the back page. No, we'll get to the back page in a minute. 20 minutes away from the big story of the day, kick off the 1 o'clock hour.
4: What do we got somebody around? Like, yeah, I'm sure somebody can get like, lay down some tracks of this one right here.
3: Yeah, my wife speaks French, you know.
4: No, I did not know that.
3: Yeah, fluent.
4: Really?
3: Oui, oui.
4: Oh, cool. That'll help you out when y'all go see Celine Dion.
3: It will. We'll have no problem navigating Paris because... we'll get back to the big story of the day to kick off the 1 o'clock hour. We're about an hour away from the AMA as well here on a Friday. We'll get to Sports Jeopardy in just a couple of minutes, but let's get quickly to the back page with Bo.
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4: And then there were six. So I guess Bryce Harper found a pitcher because he has thrown his name into the hat of the 2026 MLB Home Run Derby participants. So Bryce Harper will join Jordan Walker, Wilson Contreras, Jack Caglione, Junior Caminero, and Ben Rice. Two spots have yet to be filled. So still no Braves in there. Let's see if we can get a Brave in there going to NL East rival.
3: Bryce wants him to use metal bats in the bonus round.
4: I think using metal bats in every round would be pretty awesome.
3: I think
4: it's a home run derby after all, right?
3: I would love to see how far he or like Matt Olson or whoever, like whoever you view as the... like the biggest slugger in baseball.
4: Matt Olson's
3: right now.
4: Just like he would get tired as hell fast.
3: I just want to see Matt Olson with a metal bat.
4: Oh.
3: Can you imagine? He would have hit it over the river yesterday.
4: Probably. That's what I'm thinking would be a pretty cool if we get to another home run derby or all-star game in a stadium on a body of water. Let's see how many he can splash down.
3: Yeah.
4: Even put some people out there in boats and have them catch them for points.
3: If they did do the metal bat thing, though, Grant just tweeted this out, and he's right. You'd have to take the kids shagging flies off the field.
4: Put them on the warning track.
3: Yeah, put them back at the wall. Exactly. Otherwise, I mean, those are bullets coming off those bats.
4: It'll be fun to watch, though.
3: I would watch it. I mean, I'm going to watch it anyway, but I would be even more excited to watch it if they were doing that.
4: So they say that every country has their Abe. I don't know if they actually say that.
3: Did they say that?
4: But we found the Norwegian Abe.
6: Huh?
4: And his name is Emil Enelslappen.
6: Oh.
3: Sounds like Abe in Norwegian.
6: Yeah.
4: All right. While everybody from Norway, at least the entire fandom, is over here doing the Rose celebration, Emil Enelslappen refuses to do it. All right. Now, Emil's reasons are right up Abe's alley. And it's not just because he wants to be a fuddy-duddy. You got to listen to towards the end of the clip. It's not just that he thinks it's stupid, but his real reason for not doing it shows up at the end of this clip.
7: First of all, I just find it really stupid. That's the thing I thought when they came up with it, that it was stupid and annoying, and I didn't want to do it.
3: Damn.
7: And then it copies a lot of what Iceland were doing. And it's factually wrong. They didn't row, they sailed over the Atlantic.
4: It's factually wrong. The Norwegians didn't sail or row, they sailed.
3: That's amazing.
4: The Icelandics sailed, rowed.
3: That
4: one
3: is amazing. Wow. Yeah, actually, guys, Vikings didn't row.
4: Yep.
3: They sailed.
4: They sailed.
3: So what you guys are doing is pretty dumb.
4: Yep.
3: Everybody, you all look dumb.
4: Yeah, man.
3: Everyone's having a great time
4: except
3: for that guy.
4: Definitely. Eight. I cannot do this celebration. They did not row anywhere.
3: But they did row. I mean, I suppose they didn't row all the way.
4: Didn't all those big
3: way.
4: Ships have the ability to row in the event that they sailed?
3: And they would row up rivers, and they would row when they were in parts of the water.
6: Despite the arguments you think I would be making, I'm actually would be with the argument that Bo is suggesting.
3: What?
6: That like all of, and that you're headed toward, that all of these ships at times had the ability and needed to row.
3: They would row sometimes.
6: And if you got, they had oars. If you got into a battle and you're

0: mast is taken down, you were prepared to row.
1: See? Take that. Our Abe's better than yours, Norway.
2: So maybe Abe needs to jump in the squared circle with Emil Engelschleppen.
1: Excuse me?
3: No, what the hell?
0: I don't think I'll be doing anything of the sorts.
2: So it turns out that longtime listener Charles Barkley was indeed invited to the biggest wedding of the century, and politely declined for good reasons.
4: I don't go to weddings. I don't go to weddings or funerals. But I did get an invite, and I politely declined because I thought it was going to be a show. And, like, I love Travis and Jason, and I've only met Taylor one time. But, yeah, I did get an invite, but I said, hey, you know what, that's just too much. I just want to hang out and play golf, and I don't want to dress up and all that other stuff. I appreciate the invitation. It was pretty special.
3: I just have one issue. I saw this, and I see Charles a lot on doing these podcasts. Why does he have them big ass glasses on? Why does he have them big ass glasses on?
2: I know. He needs to read stuff.
1: Right.
3: Read but what?
1: The reader, but there are a lot of different types of readers as well. He doesn't have to have the huge grandpa.
3: Why does he
1: readers.
3: Have those there? That's my only thing with it.
1: Very silly.
3: If you were invited, would you have gone?
1: Probably.
3: I probably would have.
1: Yeah,
3: gone.
1: Probably.
3: Yeah, just be
1: probably.
3: Nosy.
1: But I also don't have the rule of not. I like going to weddings.
2: I think weddings are kind of fun. Yeah. I can get with the not going to funerals thing, but if it's a.
1: Yeah.
2: Depending on who it was.
1: You know, I don't like going
2: to
1: funerals.
2: Not just
1: going
2: to show up in anybody's funeral.
3: I hate weddings.
1: How come?
3: I don't like getting dressed up, man.
1: Oh.
2: No, I'm with you on that.
3: Yeah, that's my only issue with weddings is getting dressed up. And then the thing with me, because my wife, I never have a problem with my wife being underdressed. My wife overdresses for everything. And it's like, babe, we're just going here. You know what I mean? So when we go to something like that, I can't be laughing. I mean, obviously she's going to look better to me because she's my woman. But I ain't finna, you know, be half-stepping.
1: Yeah.
3: You know, I got to go to the other closet.
2: So it turns out that Chuck did have a pretty good point outside of just not going to weddings and funerals. So you're walking into the Tay Travis wedding. You're getting checked for cameras and Meta glasses. Not allowed to have
3: really?
2: Phones.
3: Really? Oh, makes sense. Makes sense.
2: There were people complaining about the buffet lines. Why are we having an issue with buffet lines if I'm Taylor Swift and Travis Kelce?
3: How many folks do they have it?
2: I don't know.
1: I like that they had a buffet, though.
2: You should have the longest buffet line in the world if that's what it took.
1: But I like that
3: I bet it had all kind of stuff on it.
1: I'm sure
3: it
2: was I'm sure there was lobsters and crabs and all kind of stuff. But why are we having these issues? Here's another one that I find. There are people that couldn't find seats. Now, unless I'm mistaken, did they invite 15,000 people to their MSG, right? Isn't that where they definitely did end up having it?
1: Well, normally when you have one, you know
3: how many people
1: are coming.
3: By the RSVP, right?
1: And it's almost never more. Sometimes it's less.
3: Yeah.
1: Because people get sick last minute or whatever. But, like, the tables you plan out and the seats and all that, seating arrangement, and then it's like, all right.
2: But stick them up there in the 100 level. Like...
1: Oh, did they actually get married at Madison Square?
2: I think that did end up being the place they were trying to throw people off, I think.
1: Huh.
2: It would make more sense if it was not at MSG.
1: I do love that I do love that Charles Barkley got invited to that wedding and was like, nah.
2: No, I'm fine.
3: I'm good.
1: I'm going to play some golf.
2: I'll look at the pictures.
3: Why does he wear them glasses?
2: Where are y'all
1: really
2: registered?
1: Great.
3: Why does he wear them glasses?
1: I'll send a gift.
3: I bet it was a nice gift.
1: I'm sure it was.
3: Yeah.
1: I'm sure it was. But there's all these, you know, there's all these.
3: You don't get tailored no gift. You donate, right?
1: I don't know.
3: Yeah, you don't.
2: That's what I was going to ask.
3: Yeah,
2: what,
3: you don't get
2: were
3: gifts.
2: Registered
1: What's their
2: somewhere?
1: Registry
3: You don't
1: look
3: get
1: like?
3: Them gifts. They have like a number that you might send some stuff to give to charity.
1: It would be really funny if they went to like Bed Bath and Beyond.
3: Yeah,
1: and
3: there's
1: that.
3: No way. There's no way.
1: We could use some new linens in the guest bath.
3: Like, for which house?
1: Exactly.
3: Yeah, for which house?
2: Ooh, we got those all-glass mixing bowls.
3: Yeah.
1: When we did our registry, we registered for all the most expensive stuff because we didn't want anybody to get us anything, and then you just give them money or whatever. Like, with, like, a $1,500 bar cart. I know nobody in my family is getting me a $1,500 bar cart, but they'll give me $100.
3: Yeah.
1: But if there was something for $60 on the registry that I didn't really want,
3: I probably
1: would have had some hand towels. That was our strategy. If anybody's getting married and you're getting ready to do the registry, register for all the stuff you'd never buy.
3: I don't want none. You go ahead and
2: Can you not just tell people to donate cash for your honeymoon?
1: You can.
2: Okay.
1: You can, and people will and stuff like that.
0: I would argue also make it stuff that if people did buy it, you're okay with it.
1: Exactly.
0: Because you risk the possibility of people going in together.
1: No, exactly.
0: On a thing.
1: We registered for really expensive stuff, but if

0: Sports Jeopardy.
1: Okay.
2: Andy. Randy. Donovan Mitchell signed the largest deal of the NBA offseason, $273 million. Who signed the next largest?
3: Andy.
4: Walker Kessler?
5: That's going to be my guess.
2: That is incorrect.
5: That was going to be my guess. Randy.
2: Randy?
5: Trae Young.
2: There you go.
5: Yeah.
2: $212 million.
5: I would have said Kessler for you.
4: And if you would have said Kessler, I would have said Austin Reeves.
5: Yeah. Oh.
4: I would have completely forgot that Trae signed a $212 million contract.
2: Who among currently active MLB players has the most all-star appearances?
5: Randy. Oh, he said current. Who's been around the longest? You said current, Bryce Harper.
2: Incorrect.
4: Who has the most all-star appearances of current active major league players?
2: Correct.
5: Like, all the old dudes are retired.
4: Chris Sale?
2: That is incorrect. Mike Trout with 12.
5: Oh,
2: Mike
5: damn.
2: Trout.
4: And he's likely to play, right? He's back off the IL. He's likely to play in this year's All-Star game.
2: The 2026 MLB All-Star game is going to be held in Philadelphia. Where will the 2027 NBA All-Star game be held?
4: Oh, Andy. No.
2: Andy.
4: San Francisco.
2: Incorrect.
5: Randy.
2: Philly. Incorrect. Not a terrible guess, though. Phoenix. Maybe you stumbled upon that somewhere.
4: San Francisco's closer to Phoenix than Philly is.
5: That's true.
2: I didn't know we were playing this by distance.
5: Yeah, that is
4: true.
5: Well,
4: then why was his not a terrible guess?
2: Just because MLB's in Philly, it would have followed.
4: Oh, got it.
2: Kind of tying
4: it.
2: Some loose things.
4: Got it.
2: Randy holds a 1-0 lead.
4: Insinuating that mine was a terrible guess.
2: No. NBA City, you know. after Kobe, who's the second leading scorer in Los Angeles Lakers history?
5: Oh, man.
4: Andy. James Worthy.
2: Incorrect.
5: Randy.
4: Oh.
5: Kareem.
2: Incorrect.
4: How about
2: we missed
4: Jerry
2: it at
4: West.
2: Trivia last night. We put Kareem
4: Jerry
2: as well.
4: West.
2: Jerry West.
5: Oh.
4: Idiot.
2: And I know Kareem played a couple years elsewhere, but I was surprised.
4: Yeah.
2: Still won, though. Name any of the three true host countries for the next World Cup, 2030, ignoring the celebration matches in Argentina, Paraguay, and Uruguay.
5: Randy. I don't know what a World Cup is.
4: Neither do I.
2: Well, no, that's why it's on the list. It's a challenge.
5: Yeah.
2: There's three countries hosting it. You can just name one of them.
5: Oh, Brazil.
2: Incorrect.
4: France.
2: Very close, but no. Morocco, Portugal, and Spain.
4: Oh, cool.
5: Oh, nice.
2: Yes.
4: Wow, I had no idea. That's awesome.
2: Morocco might win the World Cup when it's in Morocco.
4: That'd be cool.
2: 4 years. Final question, unless Andy gets it to tie. Which city has the most championships in the four major sports since 2000?
4: Andy. Boston.
2: I will continue the question. You are correct. That is correct. I was going to accept two separate answers for a specific reason. LA's actually correct with 14, but they count six teams because they count two MLB, two. Boston with 13 across the four teams. So we are tied. You ready for the tiebreaker?
4: Yep.
5: What?
4: I didn't understand it either. All I know is you said I got
5: what?
4: It right.
2: There's some fine print on that question.
4: Okay. We'll take it.
2: Name one of the five colleges and universities that have had both a Super Bowl-winning quarterback and the president.
5: I don't know where the hell they went to college at. Randy.
2: Randy.
5: I'm assuming somebody went to Stanford, so I'm going to go Stanford.
4: It's a good guess.
2: Stanford's a winner.
5: Yeah.
4: That's a good guess.
2: I think Herbert Hoover went to Stanford.
4: I'm not sure.
2: Stanford is correct.
5: Okay.
2: Randy
5: LA.
2: Is the winner. Yeah. Michigan, Delaware, Navy, Stanford, and Miami of Ohio.
4: Come on, Friday! Delaware, huh? I know Flacco went there.
2: Biden.
4: Oh, yeah.
5: I said Stanford.
2: Good guess, Randy.
5: Yeah,
2: you're the winner.
5: I said Stanford. I know China went to Stanford. I'm pretty sure a president went to Stanford.
4: Had to have.
5: Yeah.
4: All right. We'll come back. Final hour of the week. Big story of the day to kick off the 1 o'clock hour here on Sports Radio 92.9 The Game.
6: Hey, man, it's Dukes and Bell on a Friday. Come through. We're at Twin Peaks in Buckhead. We got a lot to chop up with you as we head towards another big weekend. What's going down in the World Cup? We'll talk about it, as well as the Braves on the road. And, guys, the big football question everybody's asking about the Falcons. 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
7: The Braves are heading to St. Louis on a high note after beating the Pirates 10-5 yesterday and winning the series. 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And Atlanta is one step closer to learning our final World Cup matchup. The city's semifinal kicks off Wednesday with the participants to be decided tomorrow as England plays Norway and Argentina meets Switzerland. I'm Allie Mack.
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8: 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Andy Bunker, Randy McMichael, two brothers from another mother.
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0: Sports Radio 92.9 The Game, midday show with Andy and Randy with you here on a Friday afternoon. Final hour for us. Thanks so much for being with us. We appreciate it. Hopefully everybody's got some fun plans this weekend. Rain's starting to fall here in Midtown.
1: Yeah.
0: Hopefully it passes quick.
1: I need it to, because I need people out of my house by the time I get there.
0: Where are they? The rain's going to hold them up?
1: They can go outside.
0: Oh.
1: Yeah, dude, everybody knows me by now. I get up early because it's the only time I have to myself when it's quiet in the house. And between them up all night playing this video game, it's Samson, it's my nephew, and it's Miss Libby and them grandson, Braden, all night. And so last night when I went to bed, they went to her house. I guess she put their ass out. Because I come back and I go to, and I just hear, like, who is? And they're down in the damn basement playing the damn video. I got all three TVs, a game system on each TV.
0: Wow.
1: Yes.
0: I mean, that sounds like a dream as a kid, first of all.
1: I'm like, what are y'all up for?
0: And yeah. So, what game is it that they're playing?
1: Quentin, my nephew, he plays the what's the race car game?
0: Gran Turismo. Yeah. I don't know.
1: GTA.
2: For GTA.
0: Oh, GTA. Yeah. Oh, Grand Theft Auto.
1: Yeah, he's playing that. Samson's playing the college football, and Braden's playing, the gun one.
2: Call of Duty?
1: Yeah, that.
0: There you go.
1: Yeah.
0: We got that.
1: And so they're all rotating through. Like
0: God,
1: speed
0: that sounds
1: dating.
0: Like so much
2: that
0: fun.
2: Sounds fantastic.
0: As a 12-year-old.
1: All night long.
0: Sure, yeah.
1: I'm like, darn.
0: Can't do that.
1: Because Samson got out of practice. He got home practice about 8:45 last night. Took a shower. Bam. They write it. I mean, all night. So, they, like I said,

0: We went upstairs at 10. They had just left, went to Libby's house. So I'm assuming she put the hands out. Like, y'all carry two.
1: You guys can't do this.
0: Y'all carry on. And so, but the other day I got the ass, locked the door. Because, you know, one of the doors, the where they can come in and out the house when we go to bed. So I locked it by mistake.
1: Oh.
0: Wink, wink.
1: So what happened?
0: They had to go back to our house.
1: Okay, got it.
0: Yeah, they had
1: to. But sleep in the backyard?
0: Yeah, they had to lock the door, man. I have a question. Me and Donald talk about this, and I want you and Bo, Abe, eventually you'll get in on this conversation too. Before you proposed to Ashley, mm-hmm. when you introduced her, how did you introduce her?
1: I guess my girlfriend.
0: Okay. Bo, how do you introduce Tara?
2: To who?
0: To anybody.
2: Like, just my girlfriend.
0: Okay. I've never called Donna my girlfriend. I've always called her my lady.
1: Okay.
0: Yeah, I was like, is that a culture thing?
1: Yeah.
0: Okay, I was just curious, because she was like...
1: I think so.
0: I forgot what we were talking about.
1: That's way cooler.
0: And I was like, she said, you know you've never called me your girlfriend. I was like, yeah, I've always called you my lady.
1: Yeah, no, girlfriend definitely sounds like a younger thing, right? Like, you have a girlfriend when you're in high school.
0: Yes.
1: Right? I loved it when she became my fiance.
0: Right.
1: Because we had been dating for a while. Like, she was more than my girlfriend. I lived with her. You know what I mean? So, to introduce her that way, or to be like, oh yeah, my girlfriend's gonna meet us here, it did always feel a little bit like girlfriend feels flimsy compared to what our relationship was. Lady also just sounds so much cooler.
0: Yeah.
1: You know, he texting your lady over
0: there? Yeah, I'm texting my lady because my 4-year-old.
1: That's the other thing is when she becomes your wife, she's still your lady.
0: Yeah, my 4-year-old, there's some drums that he's playing that are in my living room right now.
1: Oh.
0: A full drum set.
1: So.
0: I don't remember.
1: You got the keyboard.
0: Yes.
1: You got
0: Was that a drunk purchase?
1: You were telling us yesterday
0: yes.
1: about.
0: A beat machine.
1: Well, now he's got the ultimate beat machine, the original beat machine.
0: Was this a Bush-induced buy for me?
1: Well, if it was, that's the coolest.
0: Because she just texted me.
1: Drunk said, dad purchase
0: she
1: of all
0: just
1: time.
0: Texted me and said, did you buy this?
1: You definitely did.
0: Oh my God, did I buy this?
1: You were in the basement like, he might be a prodigy. We got to give him all the opportunities.
0: Did I buy this? It was some drums.

0: became my fiance, because fiance felt so much stronger.
1: Yeah.
0: And then now wife. Yeah. Right. Like, wife is, it's great. But yeah, you're right. I called her my girlfriend.
1: Okay. We were just talking. I was like, I think it's a, I don't know if it's a culture thing or anything, but.
0: I don't know either.
1: I've always called her my lady. It's my lady.
0: What did you answer? What do you introduce Tara as?
2: Girlfriend.
0: Girlfriend. Yeah. Yeah. You gonna switch to lady now? I mean,
1: maybe.
0: It's pretty good.
1: Yeah.
2: But yeah. Or girl, just my, this is my girl.
0: This is my girl. I never could do
3: Does
0: that.
3: Does anyone never ever refer to theirs as significant other, or do we only introduce other couples? Like, I might say, like, my mom's dating, whatever. I might say, this is my mom's significant other, right?
0: Mm-hmm.
3: Does anyone ever say, this is my significant other, Julie, or whatever?
0: Oh, no.
1: You better not ever say that. No.
0: People will say partner, and I get it.
3: Partner's like, a good one. Yeah.
0: But it is, I don't know. I feel like it's good for, it's not for me. That's all. That's
1: yeah,
0: all
1: I don't like that.
0: Actually, I meant before fiance and wife stage,
3: as opposed to girlfriend.
2: They did add life partner to they'd made life partner a checkbox on things now.
1: Like
2: when you go to the doctor's office.
1: Now I
2: get to put life partner on there instead of just other.
1: Freaking hate.
0: Because they don't have girlfriend.
1: Yeah. So I am done with the life partner. I'm done with that. I just try to be fancy now.
2: Well, look, so it's
1: pretty
2: like
1: fancy.
2: Emergency contact, and I'll put her name and phone number. What relationship is she to you? Other.
0: Yeah. Credit to you, Abe, by the way, because when my mom was dating folks and she would have a significant other, I would just refer to him as that guy. Oh, yeah, I think that guy's coming. I don't know why. I was very protective.
1: That guy.
0: And they were always very nice, like very, very like decent people, but I was like, oh, I guess that guy's coming.
1: That guy's coming over here.
0: He's a big hater. All right, let's get to the big story of the day. Maybe that's why she stopped dating. 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
4: And the 3-1 pitch. Swing and a drive, deep right field, and Yastrzemski with a grand slam. Insurance and then some in the ninth inning for Atlanta.
0: Nice to see it. Mike Yastrzemski has a really nice swing. Like, now that he's got it going and he's hitting for power and he's actually being productive, he's got a really good-looking swing, especially when he connects on one like last time. I mean, anytime he hit a grand slam, I guess it looks good. But he's got a good, compact, left-handed swing, and he got all of that one yesterday. A little insurance for the Braves as they were up 6-5 at that point. They end up winning 10-5. You also had the Matt Olson home run that landed in the river. You also had Jim Jarvis with his first career home run.
1: Let him play.
0: So, a little power surge yesterday for the Braves in Pittsburgh, which is what we talked about.
1: Yeah, maybe
0: it's
1: runs.
0: A great place to hit.
1: Yeah, like, score some runs. I mean, it got dicey there for a minute, 6-5.
0: It did.
1: And then Scrimm went ahead and took care of that. But I think it was one thing we said, score some damn runs, which they did. We found the short-term answer, shortstop, in Jim Jarvis. Let him play. Just let him play until he doesn't perform anymore.
0: Yeah, let him play.
1: Let him play.
0: He's already done more than Ha-Sung Kim's done all year.
1: Yeah, 3-5 yesterday.
0: And I understand.
1: And a home run.
0: Kim's on the IL, so, I mean, he's not even available to play right now because he's on the IL. But, maybe he stays on the IL.
1: Let's hope so, man. Big news today, Hurston Waldrop, he's supposed to be Sunday afternoon as they start their series tonight in St. Louis.
0: St. Louis.
1: They sent him down to the minors. Hopefully that is something that can help him out and get him caught up a little bit more. I think it was a little
0: rushed. They rushed. They had to.
1: Yeah. And Ronaldo Lopez is back again. He's pitching tomorrow.
0: Yeah.
1: Okay. All right. So, we're 3 games up on the Phillies and the Marlins going into the All-Star break. This is the last series before the All-Star break. Am I right
0: correct.
1: On saying that?
0: Correct.
1: Okay. Yep. So, hopefully they can find a way to win this series and not give up more ground than they have, because it's a long back half of the season.
0: Yeah.
1: And you don't want to be neck to neck with a team like the Phillies, who are playing their ass off. I hate Don Mattingly, but I can't deny the fact they're winning now, mainly because they're healthier. But they're playing some.
0: And they've kind of tapered back to reality a little bit since that initial like month plus. Because when he took over,
1: Kyle Schwarber isn't in the home run derby.
0: The first 45 games or so, they got real hot.
1: Yeah.
0: Now they've had some injuries bite them again, and their pitching staff's not great. But they've come back down to earth a little bit lately, which is good because the Braves have not yet risen back up from under the earth. Yeah. They're 3 games under since the beginning of June. It would be, I don't know, they think about this. I'm thinking about it a little bit. It would be a nice little mile marker to get to at the All-Star break. if you were able to sweep the Cardinals and get back to 500 since June 1st when everything kind of went sideways.
1: Yeah.

0: the injuries and the inconsistent play and the pitching staff kind of coming apart a little bit. If you could get back to just even in that bad stretch, and then who knows? Get healthy at the All-Star break, get your mind right, guys take a trip, whatever. The guys that are going to be All-Stars, obviously that'll be really fun. You come back in the back half. Also, trades are options.
1: Are possible.
0: As well, maybe.
1: Because the you mentioned it yesterday, the Braves have the ammunition to go
0: get
1: somebody.
0: Oh, yeah, they got some.
1: They got prospects. They got bread.
0: They got some
1: They have the ability to be able to make some moves by August 3rd. We understand that. It's all about will they. And what, because they're going to make a move.
0: They will.
1: They will.
0: But will it be the ones we're asking for?
1: That's always the thing with Alex is, okay, yeah, I know we need to start a pitcher. And I know who everybody else wants.
0: Yeah, we all start with Scooby.
1: Yes.
0: Right?
1: I know everybody else wants.
0: And then yesterday we did a little Sonny Gray stuff, but everybody's going to be in on Sonny Gray. Plus the Red Sox are playing better, which is annoying. That's the thing right now that makes it so difficult. And Grant brought up the other day was like, with the expanded playoffs, everybody waits longer because they think they're in it.
1: Yes.
0: The American League is such a dumpster fire right now.
1: Yep.
0: There's only one.
1: You think the Yankees will give us back Max Fried?
0: Two.
1: No, Max is on IL too. Isn't
0: he? Guess how many teams in the American League are above 500? There's 15 teams.
1: I know.
0: In the
1: I'm trying to think. I'm trying to think of the specific teams. Up Tampa.
0: Tampa. Yes.
1: Obviously. Okay.
0: Yes. Of course. You got it.
1: Toronto.
0: Toronto is not.
1: The Astros.
0: The Astros are not.
1: Damn. Who is it then? Tampa. Who else?
0: Yankees.
1: I thought the Yankees were under too.
0: So those two teams in the East.
1: Okay.
0: There's two teams in the Central, and they're both two games over. The White Sox and the Guardians.
1: Crazy.
0: And then there's one team in the American League West that's above 500, and they're one game above 500, the Rangers.
1: Damn.
0: Yeah. There's five teams in the entire American League that are above 500. But that sucks because that means everyone in the American League feels like they have a chance to make the playoffs, whereas in the National League, it's obviously a little bit more top-heavy with how good the Braves have got off to the start, and they still have a really good record. How good the Brewers are, obviously how great the Dodgers are. So it just, all that to say, it just, less teams from the American League are going to be likely to be selling off those parts. Whereas maybe 3 weeks ago, it felt like the Red Sox were going to have to do that. Now they're only five games under 500, which means, let me just click the wild card real quick. I know we're pretty early in the season to do wild card stuff, but they're only 2.5 games out of wild card.
1: Yep.
0: They're five games under 500. They're 2.5 games out of a wild card spot.
1: Yeah, that's going to be the thing.
0: So you focus on the 2.5 and you think you have a chance, which then you don't trade Sonny Gray, which the name Freddy Peralta was the one that I've seen a lot this week for the Braves.
1: Okay.
0: Very Alex Anthopoulos-y kind of plays for the Mets. I mean, that's, you really want to trade the
1: Is
0: Mets?
1: Is that good?
0: No.
1: Oh, okay.
0: I don't want to trade.
1: That's what I say. Is that good?
0: Well, it makes it more complicated, doesn't it? Like, I don't want to trade the Mets a whole slew of young pitchers.
1: Yeah, didn't they trade us John Smoltz?
0: I think the Tigers did.
1: Tigers did Smoltz.
0: I think they did.
1: Yeah, you're absolutely correct.
0: Yeah.
1: Yeah, because the story. Who did the Mets give us?
0: I don't know.
1: I thought the Mets gave us.

0: I don't know.
1: Oh, no, I thought the Mets were
2: Did we give them a pitcher?
0: I don't know. Tom Glavine went there at one point.
2: Okay.
0: All right, we'll take a break. We'll come back. 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
2: 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When Jesus is near, we have nothing to fear, and he is always near. 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
2: The Braves wrapped up their series in Pittsburgh with a 10-5 win over the Pirates yesterday. Atlanta now heads to St. Louis for a series against the Cardinals before the All-Star break. First pitch is tonight at 8:15 with Chris Sale on the mound. And Atlanta's final World Cup match is set for Wednesday at 3 o'clock. The semifinal matchup will be determined tomorrow when England faces Norway and Argentina takes on Switzerland. I'm Allie Mack.
0: And now, here's another Andy and Randy listener.
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6: We'll
7: wait till Monday.
6: They're too good.
7: Yeah.
6: They're too good just to throw. I'm not throwing away.
7: Yeah, we'll wait till Monday.
6: But there's just stuff that I kind of wanted to mention now that won't really be relevant going forward.
7: World Cup.
6: World Cup stuff.
7: What did you want?
6: Oh, I wanted to talk just briefly because it was Big 12 Media Days this
7: week.
6: Okay, all right. And there was, there's some comments that came out of there. Obviously, we're not super dialed in on the Big 12 as always, but they certainly had an interesting offseason, of course.
7: Yes.
6: And during the Media Days, they wanted to do what they could to take the attention away from that. Mm-hmm. This isn't just the Brendan Sorsby almost played Media Days. This is all these other teams play in this conference as well. I think Texas Tech did an okay job of that. I am interested to see how the Texas Tech Big 12 relationship goes going forward, given that they hate each other, but they need each other. And certainly the Big 12 really needs Texas Tech, maybe more than ever. Do you know the last Big 12 team to win a college football playoff game? And they probably wish they wouldn't have.
7: Okay. Last team?
6: The last Big 12 team to win a college football playoff game.
7: Oh, playoff game. Oh, I think it's the World National Championship.
6: None of them have won a national championship.
7: Was it Texas in the Big 12?
6: They were. But it wasn't them.
8: It's a team that came as close to winning as a championship, kind of.
6: Yeah, they got to the championship game. I don't know that they technically came close to winning the championship.
8: No, they didn't.
6: But they were in the championship game.
8: In that game, Randy.
6: That team was TCU. They probably wish they wouldn't have won that game.
7: I completely forgot.
6: Yeah, yeah. But that's it, right? Yeah. Like that, right. And they've fallen a long ways. Texas and Oklahoma aren't in the conference anymore, and Texas Tech has become, a brand.
7: How long before we start talking about BYU and that thing?
6: Maybe.
7: Because BYU got just as much money. They got the tech money and all those things. We understand he's the owner of the Jazz and all those everything. I know he loves basketball, of course, but that still is alma mater. How long before they get in it?
6: That's a great point. They got AJ DeBanza to go to BYU off that money.
7: And then did they get another kid coming in this
6: year? And they kept Kalani Sitake, who tried to
7: – right.
6: There was offers for him.
8: I had this on the rundown for Monday, but we can do it now. You're talking about the Big 12 Media Days. The coaches put out their poll.
6: Mm-hmm.
8: BYU finished one.
6: Yeah, no, and that makes sense. Yeah. I mean, they were really good last year, and they've been really good for a couple of years, and they bring back the quarterback.
8: Bear Bachmeyer. I don't know
6: really
8: if they would have finished one.
7: Didn't that kid wear number 47?
6: He does wear number 47. Right. I do wish that he wouldn't.
7: Okay.
6: Because Bear Bachmeyer is a cool name, but 47 is a pretty raggedy number for a quarterback. But that's neither here nor there. He's a good player. It's going to be interesting to see how some of the dynamic in that conference goes going forward.
7: Mm-hmm.
6: Given that Texas Tech tried to do all the crap they tried to do this offseason.
7: I think what's helping Texas Tech more than anything is how well-respected and loved their head coach is.
6: Definitely.
7: They love that dude.
6: It's a huge deal that he's so likable and respected always says the right thing.
7: Yes, I really think that has a lot to do with how they feel about him. And again, all this a blowover, in my opinion.
6: Yeah, it will.
7: Yeah, I think,
6: as far as we're concerned, I just wonder as far as the powers that be in the

0: conference and the way that the coaches and presidents feel about the one school that tried to do what they did. I mean, it was 15-1 basically.
1: Yeah, man.
0: Like, you guys can't do this.
1: Yeah.
0: And they were ready to go to court against each other, and then luckily kind of cooler heads prevailed, and Sorensby and them were like, all right, we're just gonna go to the NFL.
1: Yeah.
0: And then the
1: NFL
0: was like, actually, you're not gonna do that. Yeah. You're not gonna play football next year. You know who else is in the Big 12? That had they been in the Big 12 a couple of years ago, would have been like one of the stories of Big 12 media days. And now it's just kind of, I don't know. I mean, it hasn't gone well, obviously, the last year, but like the Colorado
1: experience.
0: I want to say experience. Okay. Yeah, yeah.
1: Yeah.
0: The Colorado experience has not been as fun lately.
1: Well,
0: I think there's a lot of reasons for that.
1: Yeah. I mean, Deion have got like 60 new players.
0: Yeah,
1: and
0: he's been sick.
1: 60
0: man.
1: New
0: I think
1: players.
0: So much with what he's been dealing with has had a lot to do with
1: yeah,
0: it.
1: Yeah, that. But I'm saying you don't have a Heisman Trophy winner, your son.
0: Well, yeah,
1: you don't.
0: That's a big part.
1: Yeah,
0: of
1: that's
0: it
1: a
0: too.
1: Big part of it. You're not sneaking up on anybody anymore. They weren't great in their first year. They were good. They were fun. They were exciting.
0: Good, yeah. And again, they had an NFL quarterback.
1: Yeah, but now you go in the second year, they don't have the trenches, and now you lose your best player to LSU, the tackle. You get. I'm surprised. I'm totally surprised. Juju's still there.
0: Yeah.
1: I'm so surprised.
0: Did you hear what he said at the media days? This was maybe one of the quotes of media days.
1: I want to know why he was in shoulder pads.
0: He was practicing.
1: Yes, I did hear what he said.
0: He did?
1: Yeah.
0: Let me just read it.
1: Yeah.
0: I'm actually looking at the defenses now.
1: Mm-hmm.
0: Last year, we weren't looking at the defense as much, just kind of high school freeballing, just out there playing football.
1: Yeah.
0: Offensive coordinator was Pat Shurmur.
1: And they got fired.
0: He did.
1: Yes.
0: But, you know,
1: and then,
0: he was probably calling some plays at NFL OC.
1: Yeah, exactly. And so, I mean,
0: I'd be pretty mad if I was him. Like, God, I got a pretty good resume. He's going to say that's what
1: we're
0: doing.
1: But I mean, but that's the program, though. Like, Prime don't recruit. He don't go out there in a row. He don't do it. I mean,
0: I just wonder if it's kind of coming close to an end.
1: I think so.
0: Yeah.
1: Yeah. I think we'll get a note the first game here in Atlanta.
0: That's right.
1: When Georgia Tech demolishes them. I mean,
0: Justice Haynes is going to run 300 yards.
1: Georgia Tech's going to demolish.
0: I really
1: Colorado.
0: Think so. And I mean, again, and that's not. I'm not like, I'm not bringing that part of it up.
1: But I know what you're saying.
0: Yeah, it's just it was so fun.
1: It was great.
0: It was so explosive.
1: First freaking TCU game.
0: It was awesome.
1: Remember that?
0: Yeah.
1: And then the next night game against
0: Nebraska. Well, they played Nebraska early
1: with
0: that
1: Colorado
0: season
1: State?
0: As well. Oh, yeah. And their coach was talking trash.
1: Yeah, man. I mean, it was exciting as hell.
0: And at the end of the day, like, you know, wins and losses probably aren't going to be what they hope. But at the end of the day, like, the attention and the money that was brought to that program.
1: Oh, you can't deny it.
0: Through the roof. Yeah, for sure. It's just kind of weird now. We're a few years into it where certainly, like, the excitement has worn off. Deion Sanders was at Big 12 Media Days this week, and I didn't hear a single quote from it. Just because in the past, anything he said would have been, you know, and now it's like, I mean, you know.
1: It is what it is, man.
0: It is what it is.
1: Yeah.
0: 3-9 will do that to you.
1: Yeah.
0: And the likelihood that they're going to go 3-9 again this year.
1: Unless there's a secret weapon that we don't know about.
0: Yeah, and look, Julian Lewis is a really good quarterback.
1: He's a good quarterback, but
0: he's just
1: sixth.
0: He's supposed to be a true freshman now.
1: Yes.
0: He reclassified and played some of last year, and didn't play a ton, but played some of last year as a guy who was supposed to be a high school senior. And I don't know, like you said, maybe the understanding of the offense and maybe being a little bit more comfortable out there will help, certainly. I'm sure he was freestyling.
1: Yeah.
0: Because he probably didn't know what the hell was going on half the time.
1: Yeah, but I think, Andy, when you have as much turnover as Prime has, you can't build a foundation to your program. When you have 60 guys going in and coming out, you know, in and out every single year. And that's going to be the issue. And if you don't have the right guys inside, we understand that when you can't block for your quarterback, because remember, Shador used to get the hell beat out of him. A lot of it was Shador's fault also for hanging up to the ball. And then they couldn't stop a damn nosebleed. We're just running through so it's probably been long years for Brian.
0: Yeah, it may. And it may be the last year there, honestly, which is just kind of, you know, that was such a huge headline a couple years ago, and now it's just like, oh yeah, that's right, he's coaching there, and they're in the Big 12 now. A lot's happened, obviously, since he took over there.
1: Yeah,
0: I was so and they should have. And that's the other thing. I'm always like a little bit extra interested in the Big 12 because I have so much respect for the fact that they were able to last in an environment where they probably should have been the conference that dissolved.
1: They never
0: had the Pac-12 not been so arrogant and so. insulated and just, I don't know.
1: That was
0: so
1: the weird thing
0: run.
1: About it was when Texas and Oklahoma left, everybody thought the league was going to fall off.
0: Yeah.
1: Well, the one thing they didn't lose, they didn't lose any money when Texas and them left.
0: Right.
1: You know what I mean? They lost, I mean, they lost Texas and Oklahoma, but as far as like the TV

0: contracts, everything like that.
1: Yeah.
0: They were still intact.
1: With all due respect, Texas and Oklahoma are way bigger brands than UCLA and USC.
0: And my only thing I was
1: when you combine them.
0: My only thing I was thinking about when this first happened, and since it's been gone, is like that the like you just mentioned it, the growth of that conference. Because you lose and how's that conference now as far as the unity of it? Now it's almost broken, but you think Texas and Oklahoma leave.
1: Yeah.
0: They were probably the ones who made all the decisions. Everything that went on in that conference was behind two schools.
1: Absolutely.
0: We want it this way. And they're gone. So what do? You're like, okay. And that could have been where Cody was sitting in his yacht or whatever, because he'd been a billionaire for a while.
1: Uh-huh.
0: And sitting there was like,
1: Oh, that's a great opportunity.
0: It's a great opportunity for us.
1: We can become the flag bearer or whatever you want to call it, the bell. I don't know. We can become the big program, the torch bearer, that's what it is, of the conference, because those guys left. And they have become that, honestly. Like, and they're another college football playoff appearance and win away from being that. And there's no reason to think they can't do that. I know Brendan Sorsby is a really good quarterback, but Will Hammond's a good quarterback, too.
0: He is.
1: And they got a

0: Will Hammond's a good quarterback,
1: yes,
0: too.
1: He is.
0: And they got a ton of other talent on that roster. So I just think it as it goes forward and things kind of shuffle and different programs become powerful, they also need Cody Campbell because he is the one in D.C. working on this bill that's hugely beneficial to the Big 12 and the Pac-12 and the ACC and all the conferences that aren't the Big 10 and the SEC.
1: Mm-hmm.
0: So it's weird, like, it's almost like a marriage that almost ended but didn't. It's like, God, I hate you, but I need you.
1: Got the knee pads out.
0: I hate you, but I need you. Who does?
1: Yeah.
0: Him or them?
1: Huh?
0: Who's the one with those?
1: With the knee pads out?
0: Yeah.
1: Big 12.
0: I think it is.
1: Yeah.
0: I think ultimately it becomes them, unfortunately. All right. We'll get the phone lines open. 404-726-0929. The AMA to wrap things up next on Sports Radio 92.9 The Game.
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8: Brought to you by Right From The Heart, rightfromtheheart.org. The AMA to wrap things up every single day here on the Midday Show with Andy and Randy. All these little these little moments as a parent.
9: Don't
8: do that. Stop it. And little kids don't know the difference.
9: But hey, been there.
8: Yeah,
9: don't worry about it. Been there.
8: Anytime Jack sees any person whose body doesn't look like, you know, whatever you would consider to be what you would expect.
9: Yeah.
8: Points.
9: Yeah.
8: Dude, stop pointing at people.
9: Yeah, man.
8: Yeah, the been person's there. In a wheelchair. Leave them alone.
9: Been there. Dude. Been there.
8: Stop it. Get over here.
9: Yep.
8: All right. Phone lines are full. Appreciate that. Love it. Let's start with Zach, who's in Gwinnett. Hey, Zach.
10: Hey, what's going on, guys?
8: Hi, Zach.
10: So I've really enjoyed watching the World Cup and cheering on my country and watching international competition. But, you know, I'll be honest. Like, I have a tough time with the flopping and the rolling around. Like, I still have that mentality of, like, watching the NBA and getting irritated with SGA or watching, you know, faking injuries in college football and slowing down play. So the other day, my son and I were in the front yard playing soccer, and, you know, we hit legs or whatever. He starts rolling around on the ground and grabbing his knee and covering his face and slapping the ground. And I am like, get your ass up.
8: Yeah.
9: Good. Good.
10: But, like, So I know y'all are big soccer fans, but you're also, you know, NBA anti-floppers and anti-faking injury. How do y'all, or how should I reconcile my anti-flopping idea with what is obviously accepted, if not celebrated, in soccer?
8: Well, I would say that they've tried in some ways to legislate it out. Like, if you get caught flopping, you'll get a yellow card. Like, if you're trying to draw a foul, especially a penalty, they've given cards for that. If you're on the ground rolling around for too long and they have to bring the trainer out, you have to leave the game.
9: Yeah, man.
8: So we've seen a lot less of it.
9: Yeah, it's funny because they bring the old World War II, like a stretcher out, which makes you laugh every
8: time.
9: It's
8: hilarious.
9: It's hilarious when they bring that damn stretcher out to get them off that damn field.
8: Hilarious.
9: You know what? I'll be honest. I don't pay attention to it anymore.
8: Yeah.
9: I don't know why. Maybe because I've been watching it so long. Yeah. I don't pay attention to it no more.
8: I still, you know, it's just like the NBA stuff. You just kind of got to.
9: Yeah.
8: It is what it is. Yeah. I'm not going to not watch it.
11: If they ever wanted
8: the game
11: to actually get rid of it, they could. Like I know they say that they can hand out cards for simulation, but they really don't.
8: Yeah.
11: You they go can a couple of weeks of being pretty strict with those cards.
8: Yeah. It is also too, like, they flop in the NBA, but you don't see quite as much of, like, the theatrical hands on the face rolling around and all that stuff. Because I was like, LeBron had one last year where he kind of did that. Everybody made fun of him.
11: Except
8: for
11: one guy.
8: Who?
11: He wears a ring now, but Karl-Anthony Towns still covers a face time. He lays there just on his back with the hands back after every fall.
8: But yeah, I don't know how to tell you to deal with it. It just, either do or you don't. It's incredibly annoying, and they're faking it 95% of the time. So you do what you did, Zach. You tell your kid to get the hell up.
9: Get up.
8: Get up. We're not faking fouls. Mo is in Columbus. Hey, Mo.
12: Yo, Andy Ray. What's going on, fellas?
8: Hello, Mo.
12: Hey, quick question for y'all. So who was y'all's favorite wrestler growing up? Mine personally was the Great Kabuki Man. I know he

0: he did the most disrespectful thing by spitting on folks, but I just love the Great Kabuki, man. Who is your favorite wrestler?
1: The guy that freaked me out the most was Papa Shango.
2: Papa Shango.
1: Remember that guy?
2: Yes, I do.
1: I was like, he knows voodoo.
2: Yep.
1: Why doesn't he just win every match by doing it?
2: Oh, man. My favorite wrestlers growing up were Ricky Steamboat and obviously the Macho Man, but Ricky Steamboat and Coco Beware. I like love the bird thing. Yeah.
1: There you go.
2: Yeah.
1: Vince is in Gwinnett. Hey, Vince.
3: Hey, what's up, Andy? So, Andy, I don't have anything to drop a name on you today because last week I had to sign that NDA clause at the wedding. You know what I'm saying?
1: Okay,
3: so
1: got it.
3: I don't have no names to drop for you today, Andy.
1: Good.
3: Hey, but let me ask y'all this. Do you have to have seen the player play to be the greatest of all time? Because with respect to Babe Ruth and with Hank Aaron, you know, I didn't see them play. They before my time. I got to say Shohei Ohtani is like the darn best player ever because I've seen Jordan and LeBron play. Mm-hmm. But somebody that's 10 haven't seen Jordan play, but there's enough video out here for them to make a decision, yeah. If you understand what I'm saying. Mm-hmm. It ain't like they watching black and white videos of Babe Ruth and Hank Aaron in the 70s.
1: Yeah, no, thank you, Vince.
3: Right.
1: I mean,
3: for
1: me, in my like analysis of all of it is anytime I'm talking about somebody that played before I watched, I preface it by saying I didn't see this person play.
2: Always.
1: And I'm always like in my sports fanhood, which kind of really started counting probably in like 1993.
2: Mm-hmm.
1: I can't really speak that, you know, from experience on anything that happened before that.
2: No.
1: I didn't see, you know, I didn't see that stuff.
2: I'm with you.
1: And I'd be living through it is part of it. Because, like, if you are, like he said, if you're young now and your argument is the LeBron, which is fine, but, like, it's not just the player that Jordan was either. Like, obviously, that's the debate about, you know, who's the better player.
2: Right.
1: But it's also just, like, the 90s and Michael Jordan and who he was, mm-hmm. All of that.
2: I saw all of it. I've seen all of it. So,
1: yeah.
2: I don't do a debate about anything. You can do who the hell you want. Like, when you talk about last thing, why don't they say Kareem? Kareem had the most unstoppable move in all of ever basketball.
1: And won a bunch of championships.
2: Yeah, so I don't really care, but I can get where Vince is. I try to stay away from that, you know, because I didn't see it. That doesn't mean it didn't happen. Because I know that I'm the same way.
1: Right.
2: Like Michael Jordan is more than the shoe guy to some of you little dummies.
1: Mm-hmm.
2: Trying to you didn't see him play. But you got to pair of Jones.
1: Well, but again, that's another part of it,
2: so
1: though.
2: Has that.
1: Is he hasn't played the game in 25 years and he still has the most popular shoe.
2: Popular shoe.
1: Like, there's just something to be said about that. But, yeah, I try not to talk too crazy about anything that happened before I was really watching. And I'm with you. Whoever you think is the best is fine. It's up to you to
2: have
1: think that. Tay is in Decatur. What's up, Tay?
4: What's good, y'all?
1: Hey, Tay.
4: Yeah, you can hear me?
1: Yep, we got you.
4: All right, yeah. So my only question, I was about to say about the guy who had them burned himself and cut up stuff and whatnot, he must have caught something real, real bad.
2: I mean,
4: he's doing like that.
1: I hadn't thought of that.
2: He brought something onto his wife or something.
1: Yeah. I hadn't thought of that.
4: Right.
2: He brought something onto his wife.
4: But yeah, so look, man, I was sitting back thinking, like, if y'all like wanted like some spaghetti or any kind of pasta, like where's the place you can go if you don't feel like cooking it? And it actually tastes good.
1: Like an Italian restaurant that we like?
4: Yeah. That's cool. Yeah.
1: All right. Mm-hmm. Thanks, Tay. Got any Italian recommendations?
2: I do not.
1: There's a place called Mezzaluna in Smyrna that we really like. Very, very. They've been in the social media news lately because there's a little bit of there's some claims of people gaming the system on comments and ratings on like Yelp and whatnot.
2: Oh, really?
1: I don't know much about that, but I do know that Mezzaluna has some great meatballs.
2: Ain't that where you got the y'all get a parm from the eggplant?
1: No, that place has closed.
2: Oh, okay.
1: Scalini's.
2: Yeah,
1: it's funny you bring that up because I went to Best Buy yesterday.
2: Got your strap.
1: A nice new watch strap.
2: Got your strap.
1: And I was able to go by what used to be Scalini's, the Italian restaurant, over there kind of by the baseball stadium. And that place was famous for their eggplant parm. If you were pregnant and you wanted to go into labor, you would go get the eggplant parm. Worked for us.
2: Yeah. Hey, man.
1: And there's pictures of people all on the wall that had said the same thing, but it's closed. So I don't know. I mean, if you're trying to induce labor in the Smyrna area,
2: you might just use eggplant.
1: You might just use your own eggplant.
2: Yeah, exactly.
1: We tried that too.
2: Yeah.
1: Val's in Riverdale. Hey, Val.
5: Hey, how you guys doing, man?
1: Good.
5: Yeah, I saw Mr. Tom Brady, the G-O-A-T, he had a comment after the Argentina game, right?
1: And hey, Val, I can't. We can't. Are you on a Bluetooth or something? I didn't hear anything you just said.
5: No.
1: Oh, okay.

0: I'm in Riverdale. Can you hear me?
1: Oh, it's Riverdale's got bad connection. Yeah, try again.
0: Yeah, man. Service is not a great service.
1: Okay.
0: Am I coming through? Can you hear me?
2: Yeah, yeah. Go ahead. We got you,
1: Val.
0: Yeah, Tom Brady, after the Argentina game, right, he made a comment. He said that might have been the greatest comeback he's ever seen, even better than 28-3.
1: Yeah, I saw he said that.
0: Y'all believe him?
1: Thank you, Val.
2: Oh, what's up, Val?
1: He's talking about the
2: no, it wasn't better. No, it was not better than that. Won the Super Bowl.
1: Yeah.
2: It won the Super Bowl.
1: It's true, it wasn't.
2: Yes.
1: It wasn't even the championship.
2: Yes, it won the Super Bowl.
1: And he didn't have to do that either.
2: No, he didn't.
1: You know?
2: He had to bring it about himself.
1: That's a good point.
2: Yeah, make it about himself.
1: That's a good point. Rich is Indicator. Hey, Rich.
3: Hey, what's up, guys? I've been playing, revisiting Madden 07 lately.
1: Okay.
3: And wondered if you guys wanted to answer a few quick hit trivia questions about the NFL in 2006.
1: Randy played in it, so he's going to have a little bit of an advantage, but we can give it a shot. Well, I guess.
2: All right.
1: Guess Rich is gone. Fifi is in Atlanta. Hello, Fifi.
4: Hi, guys.
1: Hi.
4: Whatever happened to torpedo bats?
1: Torpedo bats? Great question, Fifi. I don't know.
2: Hell, I don't
1: remember
2: know.
1: Remember that?
5: They're still around.
2: Yeah.
5: I still use them.
1: When the Yankees
5: nobody cares that, it's, that they're using a torpedo.
6: Someone put out an article a couple of weeks ago about like the 1 month anniversary of our national nightmare torpedo bat.
1: That was last year.
2: That was last year, right?
6: It was last year. I was reading through it. I was like, man.
2: What happened to torpedo? I don't know.
1: That's great, though. I would pay Fifi if you can. Can you just keep tabs on all the stupid stories that get overblown?
2: Yes.
1: And then like a year or two after, call in and be like, hey, whatever happened to...
6: Remember when you guys spent 2 days discussing this?
1: Right. But not us. I don't think. Maybe some people did. But like, it's like, that's great. Good job, Phoebe.
6: There was a lengthy, like, why don't the Braves try this?
1: Why don't
6: last
1: they do it? The
6: year?
1: Braves aren't doing everything they can to try to win.
2: They're not. They don't want to win, Andy.
1: No, that's awesome. That would be so good. If people actually did circle back on the overreactions that they had, it's like, turns out that wasn't a big deal. I guess we just did it for the day because we had nothing else to talk about. Walter's in Atlanta. Hey, Walter.
7: Hey, what's up, fellas? To that point earlier, Randy was talking about, you know, how do you introduce his girlfriend. Mm-hmm. And I think part of that could be cultural.
1: I think so.
2: Because I think I'll have fun with this. I'm like, at what point in time can I call you my old lady? That's never gonna happen. That never happened.
1: Yeah, because my dad will definitely refer to my stepmom that way.
2: He will?
1: Yeah, me and the old lady are coming over.
2: Oh yeah.
1: But it sounds cool.
2: It's
1: as
2: cool
1: hell
2: as
1: when
2: hell.
1: He says it
2: sounds cool as hell.
1: Yeah,
2: but
1: he gets away with
2: I
1: it.
2: I bet he does. He say that to her? Because how do
1: well,
2: you say
1: it's a
2: that?
1: Good question.
2: How do you, because you can't just say, old lady, come here, because then she'll get really mad.
1: Sure.
5: Unless you're a biker. I think you can do it if you're a biker.
2: If you're a biker, it's my old lady. Yeah. But still, like, if
1: the
2: you're.
1: Old lady.
2: Like, the old lady?
1: Yeah, but he's never, he would, right. That's
2: you're
1: a great point.
2: Steve ain't crazy.
1: Yeah, he would refer in conversation with me.
2: Right.
1: To her like that, but he would never call her that. That's a good point.
2: Hey, old lady, come here. No.
1: Yeah.
2: I'm gonna get that doesn't go though.
1: No.
2: Hey, old lady.
1: Hey,
2: here.
1: Old lady. No, you can't do that.
2: Are you my old lady, right?
1: But that you could do that kind of.
2: Yeah, right.
1: She's your lady still, though.
2: Yeah.
1: Right?
2: Yeah.
1: Well, I don't know. Give it a shot, maybe, I don't know, a few years.
2: Nah, they won't be hurt. Nah, I'm
1: dead. Or maybe you could just say it here, but not call her that.
2: I don't even want to do that.
1: Okay.
2: Yeah. Yeah, I don't even do that.
1: Jakari is in Gwinnett. Hey, Jakari.
8: Hey, what's going on, fellas? How y'all doing today?
2: All right.
8: Yes, sir. So, look. I got this like a two-part question. One, there's two spots in Lilburn called Bambinelli's. Another one in Tucker as well. I like the Tucker location better, so that way you guys have a little reference for some Italian food.
2: I think when we first moved to Lilburn, we had Bambinelli's like once a week.
1: Really?
2: Yeah, we had like once a week.
1: There you go.
2: Yeah,
8: Bambinelli's definitely.
2: Yeah, we had like once a week.
8: And then second question. So when was the last time you guys got your woman's mad and you had to spend a little night on the couch in the guest room, you know, got yourself a little hot water? And how long did it take to subside?
9: Hey, this is the wife. Thank you for telling him NASCAR is not a sport.
2: What the hell was that?
1: Somebody got on there and said, thank you for telling him NASCAR is not a sport. That was his wife.
2: That was his wife? Oh, that's why they got her phone. I don't know.
1: I've never slept on the couch because of trouble.
2: I'm

0: not sleeping.
1: I fall asleep on the couch.
0: I ain't sleeping on no couch. I bought that bed. You go to the other room. I don't know.
1: I'm also just I've said this. I have to resolve the issues.
0: No. Oh,
1: the issue needs resolved.
0: Me and my wife are not believers of don't go to bed mad. I will go to bed mad and she go to bed mad. It don't even matter.
1: I wish I could.
0: But I will sit over there and I will footsie, I will tickle out there.
1: I'll wake her up at 2 and be like, hey, look, I don't think we quite.
0: Really?
1: I don't think we. Well, no, because I'll never get to 2.
0: Oh, no.
1: I'm not a believer in don't go to bed mad. I'm a believer in don't leave the room mad.
0: Oh.
1: Which I don't know
0: please.
1: Why I'm like that. But
0: man, please. I am. Be mad. Wake up, man.
1: I can't.
0: Wake up, man.
1: Can't have anybody.
0: Because the thing about it is, the older I've gotten, the longer I'm able to hold out. Because she always wants me to break.
1: Yeah.
0: And she always think I'm going to break. Hey, in there, fellas.
1: I break in the middle of trying to not break.
0: Really?
1: I'm like, yeah, bro, all right, let's fix this.
0: Okay, yeah. No. Okay. Especially when I know.
1: Let's get to the bottom of
0: this. Especially when I know I got an argument. Now, if I know I ain't got no argument in it, and I'm just hanging on to just hang on, then I'll be like, all right, dude. But if I know I got an argument of being some kind of right,
1: yeah,
0: and you, that's all a fella, that's all a man needs is some kind of right.
1: I back down like Prime Shaq. All right, let's get the takeaways of the day.
2: Mm-mm. As our show heads into the final stretch, it's time for the takeaway of the day.
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0: You always like the comforter in the guest room. Why don't you go over there? I learned the term, what the hell is a fuddy-duddy? Because I'm both calling somebody fuddy-duddy.
1: Yeah.
0: I've never in my life heard that.
1: Yeah, because every country has an Abe.
0: Yep.
1: And we learned about Norway's Abe, who is a fuddy-duddy.
0: A fuddy-duddy.
4: 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We still order food from there in Gwinnett.
0: Once
4: not
0: a week.
4: That far.
0: Once a week we first
4: order. Yeah, it's fantastic. So earlier, Abe was trying to give Kylian Mbappe some soccer advice, I think. 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
1: Arno Schloppen. Hey, have a good weekend. 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We'll talk to you Monday.
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20: The Braves are heading to St. Louis on a high note after beating the Pirates 10-5 yesterday and winning the series. They'll play the Cardinals tonight at 8:15 with Chris Sale getting the start. And Atlanta is one step closer to learning our final World Cup matchup. The city's semifinal kicks off Wednesday with the participants to be decided tomorrow as England plays Norway and Argentina meets Switzerland. I'm Allie Mack.
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1: Now, here's Carl Dukes and Mike Bell.
2: Oh, we got another match today. Spain and Belgium as the World Cup continues. We are live at Twin Peaks in Buckhead. Mike is out. Zeno is in today. And we got a lot to chop up. Don't be sorry. Don't be sorry. We got 4 hours with you, man. And trust me, people will be texting and tweeting you in just a little bit. We start off every day and every hour by saying, hey man, happy Friday, everybody. And thanks for listening to Atlanta's number one sports station, its number one sports show. We do have a few guests that will stop by today, to include Steve Koonin. Summer League is going on. I am encouraged with what I've seen from our rookies. We'll talk to him about that and much more.
3: Did you see DeBonta and Peterson last night?
2: It was great.
3: Damn.
2: It was great.
3: That was some Summer League action.
2: Well, look, everybody's talking about, is this the start of a rivalry? We're talking about, obviously.
3: Literally, but okay.
2: Yeah, Darren Peterson and A.J. DeBonta. Two different conferences. West, you know, East, West. He's in Utah. But we need a youth movement like this and for people to get re-energized about the league. Look, there are a lot of great stars in this league. But we talked about this, Mark. LeBron's on his way out. I don't care where he ends up, right? Curry, all these guys. Durant, the guys that have carried the league for the last 15, 20 years. This is the next group. So, as you talk about the stars, established stars, like OKC, right, with Shea, you can talk about Wimby, obviously, now being in the finals. Jalen Brunson is a legitimate star now that he's done what he's done in New York. But I'm talking about who's next. And we always say that. Who's next? Who's going to be the next guy?
3: Who's the face of the league? We're all waiting to pass the torch.
2: Those guys look legit.
3: They do.
2: And it's summer league, but they look legit.
3: No, it is. Look, and, you know, we've been asking that question for a couple of years now. Is it Anthony Edwards? Is it, you know, Cade Cunningham, wherever it may be? Is it Jalen Brunson at this point? You know, I hate the premise of the question because I get it. The NBA is a league defined by superstars, but the reality is that the last now 8 years have told us that it's more than superstars that are winning titles in this league. It's teams.
2: It is. It is.
3: It's going back to, like, late 80s, early 90s.
2: Team building.
3: You know,
2: that's
3: when
2: why
3: you
2: your general manager is important.
3: Yeah.
2: It's
3: very
2: didn't,
3: important.
2: Well, when the super team thing happened, by the way, and this is just off the cuff, guys. We weren't even going to talk about this, but when you said that, because I watched that last night, and I was impressed. And I had my doubts about Darren Peterson. I said this to Mike numerous times. If I was a general manager, if I had that first pick, I was not picking him. There were just too many questions in college about whether he loved it or not.
3: Peterson.
2: Yes.
3: Okay.
2: So now he's past that, and I never doubted his ability. Everybody I talked to in the league was like, kid can play. But when you're checking out of games in college, when you're at one of the premier programs playing for one of the premier coaches in Bill Self, and you do the things he did, it made you wonder, like, does he really love this? And I'm about to pay this guy a lot of money to come here. I don't know if I want to take that chance. And I had conversations with people who said, there were general managers who said, I'm so glad I don't have to make that decision. So last night, I'm not going to say it, you know, solidifies him. But I do think now in the league, he can get past that and show us exactly what he's about.
3: Well, I think what it boils down to, and I'm going to go back to what we talked about yesterday, because this article still is resonating in my head, the one about Sean Payton. But let me make it applicable to what you're talking about.
2: Okay, here, okay.
3: One of the things that Sean Payton does when he breaks down film, when he looks at he evaluates every touchdown of every opponent he plays, and he looks at it and he says, makes a determination. Was it the play or was it the player? And he separates it. If it's the player, he doesn't bother looking at it any further.
2: Just a great player.
3: It's just a great player. If it's the play, you can diagnose it, you can fix it, you can attack it, you can stop it, you can work your way around it. Same sort of thing when you talk about these kids coming out of college. Okay, is it the player? Or is it the team?
2: System.
3: Is it the coach? Is it the system?
2: The system, yes.
3: What is he thriving in?
2: Great
3: is
2: point.
3: It the player or is it the system? And that's kind of the valuation of some of these guys. You see, I brought that all together.
2: It was very nice.
3: You're
2: very
3: proud
2: nice.
3: Of me, aren't you?
2: I am. Very nice.
3: I see, sometimes I go off the pier and I get right back on. But so, and I think when you talk about Peterson, everything there was the player. It was all him because the system was dynamically different without him, right? That was a different Kansas team.
2: It was.
3: Without him on the floor. And I remember watching the game. I don't know why I watched it because I bet on it against Texas Tech.
2: Degenerate.
3: When Peterson scored like the last 9 points, including 3 three-pointers for them to win the game. And
2: that's a very vivid memory, Mark.
3: Yeah, you take a bad loss, that's what happens. You remember all the bad beats. And so the point is, just like it's moments like that. That's not a system. That's the play.

0: be able to know. I mean,
1: but that's the chance. See, but that's the risk. Your job's on the line. And I have a guy that's immensely talented, but I'm not sure if he loves it. And if I take that guy, it could cost me my job ultimately, because I'd rather take a safe pick. And this is what a lot of general managers do. They take safe picks versus going with the guy that might have a little risk to it. And you know what? If it works out, man, I'm a genius. But if it don't, I'm probably up out of here in 2 or 3 years. So, as we were just talking about Summer League, and Steve Coonan's going to join us. Our rookies are playing well. We'll also talk to our man, B-Mac, Bryant McFadden. He's going to join us here in about 15 minutes to talk some football with us. And, yes, we will break down Falcons with him as we get ready for training camp at the end of the month. Grant will join us as the Braves finish up the first half. Thank God. I mean, the way this has gone here as of late. Now, they won the series against the Pirates. But, look, we got to talk about this Austin Riley problem, and we're going to today. Because as we get to the last series before the All-Star break in St. Louis, if things do not change, and I don't know if they will, guys, but we've given him a lot of leeway. He's had a long leash here in the first half, and nobody's complained because we're still in first place. But if we weren't, I guarantee you this conversation would be different. He is not carrying his weight. So we'll have that conversation as we move forward. But it is interesting to talk about what you're saying in regards to the player or the system. And the thing about it is, a lot of times, if the system is good, for example, Duke with Coach K, a lot of great players. Guys get to the league, they ain't that good, right? I mean, hell, we drafted Cam Reddish a few years ago, and everybody was excited, including me, because I told the general manager at the time, that's the guy we should go get. Cam has been running around and been in different places now in the league. Sometimes it is the system with really good players.
2: Yeah.
1: And then you have a hard time differentiating. Well, you know what? He did all that at Duke. And think about the Duke players, guys. You can go back. Everybody talks about Leitner. Leitner may have been the greatest basketball college basketball player ever. What did he do? He didn't do anything in the league.
3: He was a very average player. Wasn't bad. He was just an average player. I mean, look, and Kyrie wasn't where did he get drafted?
1: But he wasn't this guy at Duke.
3: No, he was not. He just turned into a different player. You know, and I think it's worthwhile noting, as you talk about the Hawks and the team building that they've done, you know, and what they're building around and who they've chosen to keep and who they've chosen to move on from, you can see certain guys. I mean, look at DeBonsta. You know, I mean, he was BYU. Everything. He was the system. You know, and that's why he went number one overall.
1: He's kind of cocky, and I like it.
3: Yeah, well.
1: He's got a little edge to him. And again, I know, you know.
3: AJ knows he's a big dog.
1: As did they question Ant-Man whether he loved it? Yeah, my man Gordon, Commissioner Gordon, asking that question about Anthony when he came out about, because he was a one-and-done guy at Georgia. Great, great point. And Ant-Man has turned into one of the best players in the league. So it's an interesting thing, man, as you try to diagnose, you know, what you're getting, what you're not getting. And guys, Mark and I will also talk about this. It's Terrion Arnold situation. So, for those who don't remember, Arnold is caught up in a situation where he had some of his boys basically beat up a couple of guys that he thought stole from him. And now, a lot of folks are saying, is this going to cost him his NFL career? But the good news is, he is working out for various teams. And it's funny because today, this news just dropped that he is not going to have to wear a GPS tracker on the condition of his release. This all went down in Florida. So he turned himself in June 24th in connection with that February 2026 kidnapping and robbery incident that happened in Tampa. And he's currently out on a $1 million bond subject to home confinement with the exception of work and legal appointments. Well, he's an NFL player. So he's getting an opportunity after the Lions released him to go somewhere else. And we'll ask BMAC this, but I said to Mark, the only thing I was surprised about is how quickly the Lions moved on from him. We didn't do that with James Pierce Jr. And by the way, we didn't see this. Like, the video of this is not out there. The video of James Pierce Jr. was out there. The optics were not good.
3: No.
1: And the Falcons, if they wanted to, could have easily said, we're out. I don't think anybody would have complained. You would have been mad because you're losing 10.5 sacks and potentially one of a defensive dog. But because of the connection to what he did and how he acted, I don't think anybody would have been mad, Zeno, but the Lions didn't waste any time in moving on from, is this thing hit? We didn't even see his guys beating these other guys up, and they were out.
3: Listen, take this sentence with a grain of salt, but some organizations have different standards than others.

0: that mean one is right and one is wrong? No. I'm not going to say the Falcons are wrong for keeping James Pierce Juice and the James Pierce Jr. and the Lions are right for cutting Terry and Arnold. Some people have some owners just have a higher threshold than others for this sort of stuff. That's the reality. I don't know that one's right and one's wrong. You know, we can all apply our own moral code to what we think organizations should do and how they were act. If we were the owner, what would we do? If I was the owner, I would cut all these guys. See ya. Bye. I don't need you. I mean, that's just me because I...
1: Regardless of the production, you would say bye.
0: I mean, depending... Listen, they have access to a lot more information than we do of what has really gone on, you know? And whether it's one thing or another, and people don't have to like this opinion, that's fine. I'm not asking you to. But, you know, call it my military experience or whatever, I have very little tolerance for poor integrity. I just don't. Like, it's not, those are not the people I want to surround myself with, and I wouldn't want them in my organization. Now, the NFL is a different business, right?
1: It is. It is.
0: Winning matters. That's the only thing that matters. It cures all. It makes everything better. People will forgive it when you win, and you can get away with a whole lot when you're a dominant player in a league that is based off of results more than anything else.
1: It is. And look, you know, I'm a military brat. My dad was in the service. I get this probably more than most. You need that order in the military.
0: Yes.
1: The order in a locker room...
0: Different.
1: ...is different.
0: Yes. Agree.
1: So, And, you know, like I said yesterday, I don't want all choir boys, right? I mean, like, I need some dudes that have some edge, and we say this all the time. I don't need somebody just pulling people out of their cars and beating them up randomly. But I do need some edge. Well, James Pierce Jr. has some edge to him. Now, is it too much? We're going to find out. We're going to find out if he can keep his nose clean and, more importantly, if the Falcons continue to support and back him as long as he's doing the right thing.
0: Here's the crazy thing. You can have edge and you can be a, quote, dog.
1: Yeah.
0: And you can still follow the rules. It's not hard to do both, right? And so it's one of those things where, like, you know, just to put it in military terms, there are certain things in combat you need to have restraint for and certain things you don't, you know? Like, you know, I'm not going to get into the minutiae of the rules and everything else, but that's just understand, you know, going after the enemy is one thing. Going after collateral damage is another thing, and that's kind of what the same thing applies here. James Pierce Jr. could be a dog between those white lines all he wants, you know? I mean, there are plenty of guys who are considered dirty players. You know what? They're not dirty people.
1: Yeah, good call.
0: Off the field, they're not bad people,
1: yeah,
0: right?
1: Once they're inside the
0: lines. You know, it's a Lincoln Hawking over the top. I flip the head around. I turn leg into like a truck. You know, like once they step inside those white lines, they're a different person. That's fine. But the Lions obviously didn't have any talent. They didn't want to wait for it to play out. And they're willing to say, go play for somebody else. And that may be some of the things where they look at it and go, I don't trust this guy again. That this might not be an isolated incident. And that's the real question the Falcons have to answer about James Pierce Jr. more than anything else. Do you trust him to have learned from the mistakes and correct himself and move on? I mean, perfect example. Ray Lewis got into some bad stuff, right? Ravens didn't cut him. I don't know what he did or what he didn't do. I know what the court said and everything else. The reality is that they trusted him, and he towed the line the rest of his NFL career. Never got in trouble again. Never went anywhere near bad things. Got all the bad people out of his life. Went on to be a two-time Super Bowl champ and a Hall of Famer.
1: All right, we're coming back. B-Mac's going to join us. Brian McFadden, two-time Super Bowl champion with the Pittsburgh Steelers, CBS NFL analyst. We'll ask him that question and much more. We're live at Twin Peaks, guys, here in Buckhead. 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
3: 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Yesterday at the World Cup, France advanced to the semifinal by beating Morocco 2-0. Kylian Mbappe scored in the 60th minute. Mbappe's goal was his 20th World Cup career goal, one behind Messi. At some point, Mbappe will be the leader for the most goals ever at the World Cup. I'm Chris Blood.
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0: Happy Friday, everybody. It is Dukes and Bell. Mark Zeno's in for Mike today, hanging out at Twin Peaks in Buckhead, getting ready for another World Cup match. Belgium, you got money on this one, by the way? Belgium?
1: Stayed off it. Right? I think I'm ready to wait another 4 years to get excited about soccer again, to be honest with you.
0: Is that because you lost yesterday?
1: Yeah, well, no, yes and no. I mean, look, here's what you need to decide about Belgium. Because objectively, when you look at Belgium and their run in the World Cup, all right, this is not a team that really has been all that impressive.
0: Yeah, tell the U.S. that.
1: Well, let's just, but to your point, okay, there was a 1-1 draw with Egypt, a nil-nil draw, stupid soccer term, with Iran, okay?
0: Yeah.
1: They trailed 2-0 to Senegal and scored two miraculous goals in a third in extra time to put them away. The only dominant win they had prior to the U.S. was against New Zealand, who's terrible. And so was the game against the U.S. match, stupid soccer term, was that match against the U.S. more about the United States' ineptitude and how poorly they played, or is Belgium really good? Like, Belgium has a very good attack. They are very good on the offensive end. They're aggressive and they take shots, but this is a whole different level of opponent for them. They have not faced anybody remotely close to
0: Spain.
1: The level of Spain.
0: Agreed.
1: And what we've learned in this World Cup is the teams that go on the attack early and are aggressive early have been rewarded nonstop throughout this tournament.
0: Yeah, it was us. That's why we have the success. I'm curious to see how it plays out. We're here at Twin Peaks. Let's talk to our man, B-Mac, Brian McFadden, CBS Sports, of course, two-time Super Bowl champion. B-Mac, man, how's your summer going, first and foremost, man? How you been?
2: Man, it's going good. It's actually going pretty fast, to say the least. You know, before you know it, kids will be back in school. Yeah. But, you know, with that being said, football is right around the corner. So, clearly I'm happy about that.
0: Let me ask you your thoughts about Terrion Arnold. Being a former corner, you study these guys. He's working out for other teams. I don't know where he's going to end up. And put the court stuff aside, he can play, right? I mean, here's a guy that was a high draft pick. I think you were high on him coming out in the draft, if I remember our conversations back when. But are you surprised how this has played out, and where do you think he might ultimately end up? Because he's already got suitors.
2: Yeah, well, to answer your first question, no question he has a unique skill set. Anytime you go in the first round as a corner, clearly the talent is there, the athleticism is there. And a year ago, I think we saw flashes of what he could be in the National Football League as a starting corner, but he was dealing with injuries, so he was oftentimes in and out of lineup. This was going to be year three for him, and usually that's where you start to see the consistency and production for these high-invested corners. And now seeing potentially there's a market for him where teams, I guess, are doing their due diligence in terms of off the field, the legal issues. There could be a high-level team that could add a unique player to their defense. And correct me if I'm wrong, I think the Houston Texans was one of the teams he actually worked out for.
0: Yes.
2: And if you've been living under a rock, listeners, Houston don't need any more additions to their defense.
0: They're good.
2: That defense is already loaded. But if you're bringing in a former first-rounder to add to what they already have with Derek Stingley Jr., Kamari Lassiter, former UGA great, I mean, think about what this defense is already, what they already have. Jalen Petrie at the nickel. You know, you got Kalen Bullock. I mean, they got studs after stud after stud. So I think this is just a wait-and-see approach to see exactly what happens legally. But because he cleared waivers, he's a free agent. So he can go anywhere in the National Football League. But, of course, the legal issues is the biggest hurdle for him right now.
1: With that same thing, James Pierce Jr. has sort of, for lack of a better way to phrase it, cleared his legal issue, and it looks like he's going to be able to return to play. The Falcons have not said any word about it whatsoever at this point in time. When it comes to this sort of thing, how much trust do you have in the player themselves and know the player that they're going to get right, they're going to fix it? I mean, is that the overriding factor in your opinion on whether he'll be in uniform this year or not?
2: Yeah, you have to have trust as an organization. You have to have your fingers crossed also as an organization. And the thing about this situation with James Pierce, when you talk about the trust factor with the organization and the hope factor, the same could be said with the fan base. Because remember, when he came out of Tennessee, there were some off-the-field issues that were tied to his pre-draft process. And throughout the entire season, especially in the football,

0: football field. He lived up to the billing. And then the offseason happened. And with the offseason, there's more time to get involved into whatever it is. So seeing how he dodged a major bullet, especially legally, one would think, one would hope he's on the straight now moving forward. And also, too, as an organization, you need to have the resources in place to be able to help him. Because, man, these guys come into the National Football League, and I understand they're making big-time money collegiately with NIL, but NFL money is different. NFL freedom is different. NFL celebrity is different. When you play in the National Football League, you live a fishbowl lifestyle. Any given time, someone can look into your life, and they are looking for anything, positive or negative. So hopefully this scare that surfaced months ago for James Pierce can kind of keep him on a straight and narrow, because you don't question what type of football player he can be. You just question that, can he keep his nose clean the right way? And I hope he will, and I know if he keeps his nose clean, I mean, you potentially could have one of the best pass rushers the Falcons have seen since John Abraham in uniform.
1: B-Mac, we got through free agency. We got through the draft. We're about to hit training camp. Tell me who you like. Give me three teams, if you can, that you feel like, all right, they handled business. Because surprisingly, and look, people have already called me crazy. I said, I do like how the Cowboys went about their business. I don't know. They got some changes with the coaching staff. I hear you. But people are like, it's the Cowboys. Okay, cool. You know, the Bears last year, that wasn't a fluke. I think they're going to be in the mix. I think the Chargers are going to take the next step. Coming off of this offseason, as we head to training camp in a couple of weeks, who's on your radar?
0: Now, the Cowboys definitely in the NFC. I think the Cowboys could represent the NFC in the Super Bowl, honestly. The issue for the Cowboys has been just anemic defensive play. Let's say, hypothetically speaking, the defense gets a tad bit better and the offense stays afloat. Just imagine what type of team they will have in terms of week in and week out with the stars they have, along with just the efficiency. So I love the Cowboys. I love the Minnesota Vikings. I mean, Kevin O'Connell can coach football. If he happens to get a quarterback with a pulse, remember, they won 9 games last year with no quarterback. They played with 10 guys offensively, essentially, but they won 9 games. Brian Flores has a nagging defense. They nag you. They put pressure on you. They put you in uncomfortable positions. So if they can just get a quarterback and one, I feel like this is Kyler Murray's job to lose, similar to what we saw, you know, with the Daniel Jones, Anthony Richardson competition last year. Daniel Jones won that with ease. I think Kyler Murray wins this quarterback competition in Minnesota. And if he does, remember, Sam Darnold, over a year ago, before he became a Seattle Seahawk, he jumped into the saddle and never looked back. Because there's good, stable coaching there offensively. So Minnesota's a team that I believe if they can get that quarterback position right, they will be back in that playoff conversation in a very, very sticky division in the NFC North. And then outside of those two teams, I love the Chargers. I think Mike McDaniel's, you know, bringing his offensive genius to Justin Herbert, Omarion Hampton, an offensive line that was dealing with injuries. If they get healthy, just imagine what they can do. And I think they can really put heat on a team like Kansas City, because everybody feels like Kansas City is that team that's going to get back into that playoff conversation. Well, Denver isn't going anywhere. I only foresee two teams coming out of that division getting into the playoffs. Who knows how it can play out? And I have one more team I wanted to throw out there. I'm having a brain freeze real quick.
1: Who?
0: I'm not going to go with Homer. You know, I always love Pittsburgh, not Pittsburgh. When it comes back to me, I'm going to throw it out to you. But those are definitely some of the three teams that I like also.
2: Let's look to the NFC South here. Three teams finished at 8-9 this year, certainly, or last year, certainly a toss-up here.
1: If
2: you had to rank the quarterbacks in the division, you'd probably Baker first. I mean, do we put Bryce Young second, and then it's a toss-up between Tua and Tyler Shook? I mean, which team is best suited at quarterback in the NFC South and best suited to win it?

0: Shafe, thank you for that segue. The Carolina Panthers was my team that I was thinking about that I forgot to talk about. And thank you for that segue in terms of this NFC South conversation. Yes, I think Bryce Young would be the second best quarterback if you had to rank the quarterbacks right now based on what we saw last season and the expectations for this season. Yes, Bryce Young. And I think Carolina, the reason why I'm high on Carolina, guys, we're looking at what they did a year ago, and we're looking at the additions and the projecting, right? I think Carolina will have the best defense in the NFC South, in my opinion. When you add Devin Lloyd, one of the more coveted off-ball linebackers that was available, you add Jalen Phillips, coveted edge rusher from Philly, by the way, of Miami. And then you already had Derrick Brown on the fold. You know, Nick Scorton plays some really good football. You look at Mike Jackson. You look at J.C. Horn in the secondary. That defense was really, really good last year, and they got better personnel-wise. And offensively, the same could be said for their offense. You know, I understand they lost Rico Dowdle, but year two for Tech McMillan, who emerged to be one of the best wide receivers, you know, quietly in the division. So I think they're starting to find their niche, and it starts and it stops with Bryce Young. Can he take the necessary steps? But, yeah, I think you would have to rank. It would be Baker. It would be Bryce. It would be Tyler. And whoever is in the huddle for Atlanta. That would be my ranking quarterback-wise in the NFC South.
1: B, real quick before we let you go, it's Brian McFadden, guys, two-time Super Bowl champion, CBS NFL analyst, as we count down the camp. You're making your rounds this year, by the way? You will be making rounds?
0: Yes, sir. Okay. And you talked about the Cowboys. I will be visiting the Cowboys. I will get a chance to see them in person. Yeah. As of right now, Cowboys, Raiders, Chargers, Rams, Steelers.
1: Give Kirk Cousins our best,
0: will you? Right now.
1: Kurt, we're cool with Kirk, man. Kurt's cool with us. He understands the situation.
0: Kirk is cool with everyone. That's why people were like, I don't understand the logic in terms of why people are confused that Kirk Cousins keep getting these opportunities and these contracts. Number one, he's a good football player. Is he the best at his position? No. But he gives you serviceable production. Also, number two, he's a good dude. When you're a good dude, people want you to be around, especially if you're in a team-oriented atmosphere. And once again, that niche has followed him and helped him get another opportunity. So no question.
1: Man, we appreciate you as always. Great stuff. Looking forward to our visits as we get ready for the upcoming season. Look forward to you and your camp reports and all that is in front of you, man. Thanks so much, B. Appreciate you.
0: Thank you.
1: That's Bryant McFadden. We're live at Twin Peaks. Mark Zeno is in for Mike today. We got more football conversation to get to, guys. Trust us. You surprised he likes Carolina as much as he does?
2: Listen, they are primed to take another step. I mean, you can't deny that.
1: This just it pains me.
2: Dave Canales has done a great job at getting Bryce Young right. The guy's still, you know, 160 pounds soaking wet, and he's a little minuscule on the field.
1: He is.
2: But he's playing well. I mean, this is a critical year for him. If you throw year one out and everything that, you know, they had with the coach and everything else, and it just didn't work. You know, they sat him back down, got his mind right, got him to a place where he looks like a viable serve. This is a big, big year for them. I'm not ready to back them yet, to bank on them being a playoff team again, but it would be a huge, huge step for them if they are at a minimum 9-8 or better.
1: Yeah, and look, that pains me. I'll tell you what else pains me when we come back to talk about our division. It's Dukes and Bell.
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3: Brian McFadden for stopping by. We're live at Twin Peaks getting ready for another World Cup match, Spain-Belgium from Los Angeles. And, you know, we were having that football conversation, Zeno, and you asked me something in the break that's kind of interesting. And I want you to ask it to our audience because I think this may be the first time we actually agree on something in a very long time.
4: That's unfair.
3: It is.
4: And it hurts
3: is.
4: My feelings.
3: But I will say, I actually do agree with you. And I'll say this is what pains me, by the way, because it pains me to hear that people are putting Carolina in front of us. And the reason is because management of this team, the coaching, and the way we've gone about our business has set us behind in this division. And it's a damn shame.
4: Correct.
3: Okay? It's a damn shame. This division should be ours and has been to be taken, and we've not taken advantage of it.
4: Correct.
3: So we've allowed Baker Mayfield to find a new home in Tampa, and they're still winning. And now you're telling me that Carolina potentially is taking a step in front of us, and this is what really gets my goat. Saints are going to be better, y'all. Saints are going to be better.
4: You know, they may have found something with Tyler Shook. I don't know if I'm all in yet. Again, another critical year for a guy who's got to take that next step.
3: Kellen Moore has already shown you in 1 year with a bum-ass team that he can coach. And remember, he came from Philly, right? He was in Dallas, then he went to Philly. The bottom line is this. I think he's the biggest reason why Tyler Shook is taking this jump.
4: Sure. I would agree. Now, the problem is with the Saints, the defense stank.
3: That's where they focused on.
4: Yeah.
3: They went and drafted. They went and tried to fill the void. They let their defense get old. I've said that. That was the – they just kept riding it out. Mm. But offensively, Mark, Chris Olave, they went and signed ETN. Kamara still there. They have pieces. Mm-hmm. And you start looking at them offensively, their offensive line guys, they've drafted offensive line every stinking year. They got first-round picks up and down that offensive line. Injuries happen in the league. I'm not telling you they're going to win this division, but it bugs the crap out of me. I know the Saints are going to be better, and everybody's looking at the Falcons and just wondering, like, what the hell are we going to be? And it's only because we haven't figured out that quarterback situation. I'm not telling you their skill players across the board are better than ours, but if you ask me right now, there are a lot of people I've already spoken to who said, look, Dukes, Carolina Saints, and then y'all. And that bugs me.
4: It's a little early to me. Again, we just –
3: we said it was early last year, and Carolina went to the playoffs.
4: We don't know anything of what Tua or Penix, I'll leave the window open for you guys out there who need to hear it, is going to be at quarterback. You just flat out don't.
3: Well, I know what Tua can be.
4: We know what he can be, but listen, it's a different system. Stefanski's a run-first coach. A lot of 12 personnel. You know, a lot of, sets that are guided to the run and not reliant on quarterback play. Look, I mean, again, he took the Browns to the playoffs twice with pretty subpar. Baker wasn't subpar, but with subpar quarterback play. And so Falcons fans better get used to a different sort of view of this offense. And I would expect it's slow going in the beginning. I wouldn't expect them to come out of the gate scoring 24, 27 points a game. You're going to be more in the 21, 22 range.
3: Oh, well, that's boring.
4: It is boring, but guess what? I mean, it can be effective if your defense is good. So I think the one thing about the NFC South, obviously quarterback play is going to predicate everything. But on the flip side of it, who's the best defense in the NFC South?
3: Well, that's what I'm saying. If you believe
4: because may decide.
3: So if you believe what Brian McFadden is saying, and he's on to something, Carolina has retooled their defense, and I do think they've got a lot more young studs. We've got, you know, Xavier Watts, obviously. JPJ, we'll see if he's going to play. Jalen's going to take a jump this year. But I agree with him. Like, the Carolina defense, you start looking at that personnel up front specifically, and you go, okay, they have upgraded. I would tell you they might have the best defense. Tampa did the same thing in a very similar way where they allowed their defense to age, right, as

0: they had Brady. You go back to 2020, those years with Brady, nothing really changed. And, you know, now Vita Vea, all those guys are getting up there, man. So I think that Carolina may have the best defense. But I want you to ask our audience what you asked me. As I said, I may agree with you on this, and I think it might be the first time we've agreed on something in a very long time.
1: If I asked you to rank the top five quarterbacks in the NFL heading into this season, is Patrick Mahomes in your top five?
0: No.
1: I agree. He's not. I mean, you want me to rank him real quick? I'll do it.
0: Please.
1: Allen, Jackson, May, Stafford, and Burrow.
0: Again, slower.
1: Allen.
0: Yes.
1: That's number one.
0: Yes.
1: Jackson.
0: Yes.
1: Drake May.
0: Okay.
1: Matt Stafford.
0: Okay.
1: Joe Burrow. And I only give a nod to Joe Burrow because his coach stinks and he's so much better.
0: Joe Burrow's a beast.
1: I mean, he's the only redeeming thing about that team.
0: He's a beast.
1: They're still going to miss the playoffs, the Bengals.
0: And they've tried to retool defensively, which is what they needed to do. Here's the deal. Stafford was the MVP. And look, this is not, you know, living in the moment.
1: No, it's somehow he continues to defy age and
0: he does.
1: A bad back. I mean, the guy got a freaking epidural last year. He wasn't having a baby, and he got an epidural. That's the only time I've ever heard an epidural being used is when someone is giving birth.
0: But I think it's hard for people to hear you say that and go, well, how in the hell can you guys not have Patrick Mahomes? And you said this to me, and for those who are not paying attention, Patrick Mahomes' numbers over the last 3 years...
1: Straight decline.
0: ...have fallen off. Now, there's not a team in the league that still wouldn't take 3,500 yards, a 62% completion rate, and at the end of the day, what Patrick Mahomes did. But, guys, this is a guy that threw 22 touchdowns and 11 picks last year.
1: Yeah,
0: and 11 picks. Those are not great numbers.
1: Not only that, he's coming off a major surgery. Look, Brady took a step back the year after the surgery, right, comparatively speaking to what he was. All the guys do. It's just, it's really hard to recover from that, hence why they went out and got Kenneth Walker. If they felt Patrick Mahomes was going to be the Patrick Mahomes of 2021 and 2022, we'd be in a different. They'd be doing something different. Clearly, they know they have to protect him a little bit with a run game that matters and can stick. So, it makes perfect sense to believe that Mahomes. And by the way, this isn't saying Mahomes stinks.
0: No,
1: this isn't saying
0: that
1: I wouldn't want him as the quarterback
0: he's
1: of my
0: great.
1: Team.
0: He's great.
1: Of course, you would. I'm a Giants fan. Would I rather have Mahomes or Dart? This isn't a real question. I'd rather have Mahomes.
0: You don't like Dart?
1: I didn't say I didn't like Dart. I'd rather have Mahomes than Jackson Dart. That's just the reality. So would 99% of other people have a brain. So the point simply is just that, like, to predict Mahomes is going to all of a sudden have this elevated MVP season again, it would be rather surprising at this point, especially after three straight seasons of declining stats.
0: Well,
1: he doesn't have the weapons. He's got one of the best damn coaches in the league. If any of those other quarterbacks had Andy Reid for five straight years, they'd have multiple Super Bowls, too.
0: Give Justin Herbert Andy Reid before Harbaugh got there. I don't
1: disagree. Give Josh Allen Andy Reid.
0: So, you're right. Mahomes is terrific. But if you're asking me to start this season, and we're going into this season. Guys, Drake May threw for 4,300 yards last year. Now, he was hot garbage in the Super Bowl, but that's because Seattle's defense was a beast.
1: Yeah, well, they were out-coached in that game as well.
0: And so I can't look at just the Super Bowl. Look at the 72% completion rate. Don't sleep on Drake May.
1: And by the way, he got better weapons this year.
0: Well, they upgraded. They finally did. But I'm with you on this. And if you disagree, let us know, 404-726-0929. You can let us know that we're absolutely crazy. But this might be the first thing that Zeno and I actually agree on when it comes to going into this season. And look, Mahomes has got a lot to prove when you talk about that chip on his shoulder. He absolutely wants to get back there. He wants to get back to a Super Bowl. He wants to prove to everybody. I think this is Kelce's last year, by the way. I think he's probably done. So, you know, they continue to retool. But the O-line is the reason why Kansas City has been exposed. So, part of that is that fixed? And then, who scares you down the field with them? And if Rashee Rice is still in trouble, right, and still dealing with issues, who scares you down the field? At his best, he had the cheetah. He had a younger Travis Kelce catching everything over the middle. And they had a run game. And the run game was predicated with a bunch of guys. They didn't have stars. They had a bunch of guys running the football. But everybody forgets this, Zeno. They also had the best defense. In the years that they won the Super Bowl, their defense was top three in this league. And it is underrated with Patrick Mahomes because of his greatness and how good he was that everybody just goes, oh, Mahomes won the game. No. I'm with you on this. 404-726-0929. You guys can hit us up. More to get to here as we're broadcasting live from Twin Peaks. This match is about to start. Did you put something on it? Spain?
2: What
0: you got?
2: Yeah, I did. I laid a half goal.
0: Sounds confident, doesn't he?
2: I don't, but I just, you know. I mean, you talk me into it. I mean, here, we're watching the game.
0: Absolutely.
2: Watch the match.
0: Folks are here hanging out. You can come hang out as well. Ice cold brew, guys. 29 degrees. And, of course, great food here at Twin Peaks and Buckhead. But, yeah, they got the match on. And yesterday, Mbappe was unbelievable.
2: He pretty good.
0: Who's going to be unbelievable today? We'll keep you updated.
2: I hope it's some Spanish dudes.
0: And we'll come back. We've got more NFL conversation and also some NBA stuff we've got to get to. Stay there. It's Dukes and Bell.
3: Hey, guys, it's Mike. Coming up at 6 a.m. on Monday morning on the morning shift. Everybody's packing up. Everybody's leaving. But Squid Billy and I are live still from Echo Park Speedway down there in Turn 1. Don't want to miss that. We'll talk about all the stuff from the NASCAR race. And plus, it's All-Star time in Major League Baseball. 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
15: The Braves are heading to St. Louis on a high note after beating the Pirates 10-5 yesterday and winning the series. They'll play the Cardinals tonight at 8:15 with Chris Sale getting the start. And Atlanta is one step closer to learning our final World Cup matchup. The city's semifinal kicks off Wednesday with the participants to be decided tomorrow as England plays Norway and Argentina meets Switzerland. I'm Allie Mack. It's Dukes and Bell.
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18: Spain, Belgium underway as the World Cup continues. It's Dukes and Bell, Sports Radio 92.9 The Game. We got a lot of folks out here at Twin Peaks watching this match, taking it all in. You can join us. We'll be here until 6, guys. Mark Zeno is in for Mike today, and it's funny because Big O back at the studio.
19: Like funny how? Like a clown?
18: Sometimes it can't be.
19: Okay.
18: He's back at the studio, and he was just telling us that

0: There's a story coming out of Vegas. By the way, before I get to that story, did you see Trae Young and AD? Who else was there, Big O?
1: They were watching Summer League?
0: They were watching DeBanza last night, yesterday. So Trae and AD, and I'm trying to think who else was there. Somebody else from the Wizards, but everybody's making a big deal of it. And I was like, okay, you know, he went out there when he was with the Hawks. He tried to support, I think it was Rishai Shea the year he played in Summer League. But anyways, word is coming out of Vegas this morning that Victor Wembanyama is considering signing less than his maximum rookie scale extension.
1: Hmm.
0: And I just said to you, I ain't taking less. And not because of any reason outside of this thing is fragile. And if Wimby lasts for two more years, and I've said this about Wimby, I hope he has a long career. I hope he lasts 15, 20 years. But big guys always have feet troubles.
1: Mm-hmm.
0: They always have leg issues.
1: Yep.
0: Like, this is how this league has been. All you got to do is look at Embiid, look at Shaq, okay? Look at all the bigs that have come before him. So I hope his career lasts a long time, but there's no guarantee in that. And part of this is, you know, everybody's like, oh, he's going to do like Jalen Brunson did. No, let me say this. Brunson signed a deal at the time that was not a superstar max deal because he was considered to be a superstar max player.
1: Right.
0: He is now. This next deal that he's going to get, whenever that's going to happen, will look completely different. But I find that very interesting. But it gets back to this whole team thing. Spurs have a very good team. They're all young. Bunch of guys on rookie deals. And you know, Wimby, you extend him as soon as you possibly can because you already know what he is. And so he's saying that, you know, or at least the word is he may take less. I'm curious to see what that looks like. But, Zeno, would you?
1: Take less?
0: Would you take less?
1: I mean,
0: the team is intact. They have a chance to make a run here over the next 3 or 4 years. It's not his job to put the team together from that standpoint.
1: Look,
0: but everybody wants to be, oh, it's such a great gesture. Is it?
1: It is a nice gesture. Sometimes it can be foolish. But, look, I put it this way. Not that I've ever been a professional athlete, but I would say in general – my first contract extension, I would accept nothing less than the max.
0: Okay.
1: Because that's the biggest one you're likely going to sign. You have no idea what's going to happen 3, 4, 5 years
0: Correct.
1: Down the road.
0: Correct.
1: But the first time you get to get broken off, you better get broke off. You know what I'm saying? Like,
0: break it off.
1: I wouldn't have a problem with him taking the biggest deal possible with his first contract. That would make sense to me. A lot of guys in their second, third contract, if they get that far, are willing to take a little bit less because maybe the desire for a championship, maybe the, you know, if they want to win more championships or whatever, or they're going to go to the team to win a championship, they take less. That makes sense to me. I don't have, but for your very first one, I don't think anybody would be mad at him if he turned around and said, "Yeah, I'm gonna have the biggest contract ever signed in NBA history."
0: Yeah, look, if you're LeBron, take less. You know what I mean?
1: Yep,
0: I mean, like, you made your money. You're playing for the love of the game, and you're going to go somewhere where he's not going to get a max deal anyway. But, like, that's a different circumstance than what we're talking about with Wimby. It's Dukes and Bell, guys, hanging out at Twin Peaks. While we're talking hoops real quick, the Kuminga situation. If you've not heard, Ansi Soleil, our general manager, is basically holding out on the Lakers to say what your offer is not enough. Kuminga and his representatives have discussed the potential Lakers role alongside Luka Doncic. This is going to be a sign in trade. And the reason is because the Lakers are over the cap. So they don't have the free funds to just go sign Kuminga as if they could. They
1: right.
0: need to sign and trade him so it fits into the salary cap. And basically, Ansi Soleil, our general manager, has been like, well, you need to come to the table with a better offer. Atlanta also has expressed interest in Peyton Watson. But acquiring him would also require a sign and trade. So there's a lot of moving pieces still here, but we keep bringing up Kuminga and where he's going to end up. We know the Hawks said, go ahead, you're a free agent. If they wanted him, they would have picked up the $22 or $24 million option, whatever it was. They didn't. So

0: Probably the best to ever do it while he was in a Patriots uniform.
1: So the Colts are going to add him to their team's ring of honor.
0: Why? He stunk there.
1: He's the owner of two Super Bowl game-winning kicks.
0: Yeah, he stunk there. That's where everything came off the way. Like, he, that's the one guy, like, you went to that place and it wasn't any good.
1: Vinatieri, Adam Vinatieri. I'm with you. I think he's one of the best ever, if not the best ever.
0: He's the only kicker in my mind who deserves to be in the Hall of Fame.
1: Okay. Okay.
0: Like, just because of the number of game-winning kicks that he's made and how many championship teams he was a part of.
1: Big kicks, man.
0: Huge kicks.
1: Big kicks. Yeah, I thought you'd find that interesting because I know you don't like kickers. What's your thing with kickers, man? What's supposed to do?
0: They're not football players. That's number one. And every football player will tell you that.
1: Okay? Kickers are not football players. They wear shoulder pads. They wear helmets.
0: Yeah, so do I. I could wear a shoulder pad and a helmet. Doesn't make me a football player either.
1: They run out on the field. They're football players.
0: He's a soccer player in a football uniform. Okay. But just, you know, it's the most unreliable position in all of sports. More so than closers. Unreliable.
1: Field goal kickers are unreliable more so than closers.
0: Yes, and closers are not very reliable. So,
1: well, Iglesias has been pretty reliable.
0: He's been, but there was one there's one reliable closer in the history of baseball. His name is Mariano Rivera. There's one reliable kicker.
1: Why
0: in the
1: does it always get back to the Yankees?
0: No,
1: ran off five guys yesterday. Oren, tell me.
0: It's not my fault that they all threw perfect games.
1: Tell me, Oren, am I wrong? He named five guys, and they all happened to be Yankees yesterday.
0: I named three other guys who also threw perfect games. So don't get mad at me. When Kenny Rogers threw a perfect game, he wasn't a member of the Yankees. He was a member of the Texas Rangers.
1: That's true.
0: There is that. But
1: it's the one caveat.
0: I remember it. That's why the Yankees picked him up, because he threw a perfect game in Texas and he stunk. Beyond that, look, it's not a reliable thing. Even Justin Tucker fell off the rails.
1: He did, but that was his own fault.
0: No, I'm not talking about the off the field stuff, but why do you think they cut him so quickly?
1: Yeah. Well,
0: they knew it was going south.
1: Yeah.
0: They could see it.
1: He was so good.
0: Yeah.
1: And then he was so bad. Malik Nabers, guys, reportedly could miss 4 to 5 games as he still recovers from a torn ACL. What is going on here? Is this a botched surgery? Lateral meniscus repair.
0: It's not good.
1: But wait a minute. We were talking about Malik Nabers being a dude for a long time, and now you're telling me he's going to miss additional time on top of what he missed last year as he still recovers from this ACL? Let me put this in context, Falcon fans. This is why Michael Penix has not been cleared. Now, I don't know what his situation is, but this is a prime example of why they have not told us he's been cleared for training camp. Malik Nabers, and I think his injury happened before Penix's did.
0: Yep.
1: And he can still miss 4 to 5 weeks?
0: It's tricky. Everybody responds differently to it. And until the Falcons tell me otherwise, we have to assume that he is not cleared to play. Why would you assume that he is cleared to play? If he was cleared, they would just tell you. He's 100% back. That's it. It's not that difficult. There's nothing to hide when he's cleared. Nothing. He's ready to play football. At that point, they don't have to tell us if he's going to be the starter, but...
1: Yeah, but they're not hiding it either. I mean, I don't think they're hiding it. I just think Kevin Stefanski's being very cautious about how they... Because, again, I think the promise alone, he's healthy. You immediately, as a fan, go, well, then he's playing. And then when he's not playing, you go, well, you told me he was healthy. So,
0: right. Well, there are a lot of guys who are healthy who don't play. That's not uncommon.
1: Yeah, but we're talking about, obviously, a quarterback situation where he has been drafted to be that guy. Not by this regime, but that's kind of the circumstances.
0: And isn't that the other part of this equation?
1: What's that?
0: Like, we always talk about that. Penix was not their guy. You know, like, they don't have any allegiance to him. They can all alibi it and say, I didn't draft him. It's not my problem. So they don't have to go back to him or even give him the benefit of the doubt in any scenario because he didn't draft him. I mean, I think all that's fair, isn't it?
1: It is fair.
0: I mean,
1: it is.
0: Listen.
1: But are you telling me that they're not going to give him a fair opportunity?
0: No, I didn't say that at all. They're not going to give him, but they don't have to give him the job automatically. They don't have to hand it to him because he was drafted 8th overall, right?
1: Terry Fontenot felt that pressure because he drafted him.
0: Ian
1: Cunningham does not feel that pressure. Yes, I can.

0: can agree with you there. It's something Mike and I have discussed at nauseum when it comes to some fans saying, well, they're committed to him. No, not necessarily. The other regime was committed to him.
1: Right.
0: By the way, while we're talking about this, how that all went down with Michael Penix being drafted, who wanted him. Look, hindsight's 20/20.
1: It wasn't hindsight when I told you the day of the draft it was the stupidest decision they could have ever made.
0: Well, you said that. And the crazy thing is other teams have done this, and it's worked. It didn't work for the Falcons, which made it even more ridiculous for people who said the same thing you said. You know, Green Bay did this. We could go down the list of teams.
1: Don't even start.
0: But with that said, a lot of people are still wondering, like, whose decision was this? And I don't even know if it matters. I don't even know if it matters because this is where we are. But if you were to ask me right now who made this decision to draft Michael Penix,
1: I know.
0: Who made the decision?
1: Started at the top, baby.
0: You're exactly right.
1: I mean, it was said out loud
0: by
1: the owner.
0: Right. You're
1: We're
0: exactly
1: not going
0: right.
1: to be in the situation again that we had with Matt Ryan. He said it out loud.
0: You're exactly
1: he
0: right.
1: He told the world that. So we all are under the assumption that he was driving the train for this draft.
0: Okay, so then, Zeno, and I know we got to take a break. We'll come back and talk more about this. But if that's the case, then why was everybody ticked off at Terry? Because he's the fall guy.
1: Well, you don't fire the owner. The owner doesn't have to take accountability for mistakes. He just
0: right?
1: deals.
0: Because what you're saying is absolutely true. All right, we'll come back. We're going to discuss this. You want some tea? You want some real tea?
1: Ooh, giddy up.
0: Stay there. It's Dukes and Bell.

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1: Last night in Las Vegas, the Washington Wizards and the Utah Jazz featured the top two picks from this year's NBA draft. A.J. Tabonta was outstanding, 27 points, 7 rebounds. Darren Peterson had an up-and-down night, finishing with 24 points, but also having 8 turnovers. It's just one game in the Summer League, but A.J. Tabonta is living up to the billing of the number one pick of the NBA draft. I'm Chris Black.
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2: The Braves wrapped up their series in Pittsburgh with a 10-5 win over the Pirates yesterday. Atlanta now heads to St. Louis for a series against the Cardinals before the All-Star break. First pitch is tonight at 8:15 with Chris Sale on the mound. And Atlanta's final World Cup match is set for Wednesday at 3 o'clock. The semifinal matchup will be determined tomorrow when England faces Norway and Argentina takes on Switzerland. I'm Allie Mack.
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4: It is Dukes and Bell hanging out at Twin Peaks in Buckhead. Yes, the match is on. We got folks here hanging out as well, watching Spain and Belgium, guys, as we count down to the finale. July 19th, this will be all done. But as we speak, yesterday was an incredible match. And thanks to the folks who came out and hung out with us at Brewhouse down there in Little Five Points. I will say this. There's no parking down there. It was crazy getting out of there. It was crazy.
5: It was quite the crowd.
4: It was. But we had a terrific time. And if you want a cool place to go hang out and watch soccer and all the sports, as a matter of fact, go check out Brewhouse, man. And thanks to Bader Law as well. Hanging out today with Zeno, and Mike is out. He'll be back next week on vacation.
5: There was some guy yesterday who was so disappointed I wasn't Mike.
4: Oh, did he think you were Mike?
5: No, he just, where's Mike, man? I'm like, I think he's on vacation.
4: Yeah, he's on vacation. Yeah. Oh, I thought he claimed you were Mike.
5: No.
4: You thought you were Mike, yeah. But,
5: hard to confuse the two of us.
4: A lot of our listeners were out there hanging out. A lot of our listeners here today hanging out as well. All right, we were talking about the Falcons, and I just want to get back to this. Because I said, you know, I think a lot of Falcon fans are like, how did we get here? Right? How we got here was the ineptitude of quarterback play led the front office, led by our ownership, to go draft a quarterback. Mm-hmm. Now, we didn't know who that was going to be, but if you want to get into the minutia and talk about, you know, behind the scenes, here's the bottom line, guys. And I asked, you know, people talk about, well, Terry Fontenot. And look, there were a lot of good things Terry did, and there were a lot of things that Terry necessarily could have done better. But that's every general manager. If
5: sure.
4: You're winning, you overlook those things.
5: Right.
4: When you don't win for 5 years and you don't go to the playoffs, you don't overlook those things.
5: No.
4: So, you know, the things that are on his watch, whether you think he was a part of it or not, Drake, Bijan, right? You start talking about the moves that were made. Even last year's draft, which whether you give him credit for it or not, it's on his watch, mm-hmm. right? Jalen Walker, James Pierce, etc. Xavier Watts. But the bottom line is, once you make this decision to go get a quarterback, it's not just the general manager says, we're going to go get a quarterback and we'll never be in this position again. And you said it. The owner said that prior to the general manager saying it. Now, who they locked in on and how they came to that conclusion, that's a whole other story.
5: Yep.
4: In regards to why they love Michael Penix, great. But that's how we got here. And now we've got to figure out whether or not he is the guy. And so this is by far, as you know, because we're about to be 8 years without potential playoff run. By far the biggest training camp and certainly upcoming season that we've had in Atlanta. And the reason why I say that is because a lot of people have already jumped off. A lot of people are already frustrated with what's happened,
5: sure.
4: what's gone on, and they don't know if we have the people in the building to correct it. And that's why I think the Matt Ryan hire was such a good move from an optics standpoint for Arthur Blank to just say, I'm bringing in somebody that knows the organization, knows the team, and somebody you guys love and trust. Now, can Matt do the job? I'm hoping he can, and from what I'm hearing, he's doing a hell of a job. But that was why that was such a big deal, because I think you have a lot of Falcon fans who feel like, I don't know if they can fix this. I don't know if we're going to get back on the right direction. And so I say all that to say, guys, this is a huge camp to figure out this quarterback thing, but more importantly, to hopefully get us back on the path to get to the playoffs. If that doesn't happen, and we're in quarterback wonderland again after this season.
5: I don't think it's more like purgatory, but yeah, I get
4: okay.
5: your point.
4: And if we don't go back to the playoffs, if we don't play, and this is another 8-8 season, okay, or whatever the hell it's going to be.
5: 8-9, yeah, 9-8.
4: This fan base, man, I'm just telling you. Like,
5: they've had enough.
4: We want to talk about how bad the Jets have been, and they have been. But this is, we're in that category now. And that's why this turnaround and whatever it's

0: going to be has to happen now. And I only say all of that to get back to the decision on Michael Penix and whether he is going to be the guy or not. And you said you're not sure, or this organization, as far as this front office, not being committed to him.
1: Yeah, I mean, listen, my disdain for the pick wasn't because I think Michael Penix is a bad player or a bad quarterback. It has nothing to do with it. It wasn't about the player. It's, again, philosophical. It's what I said yesterday. The philosophical nature of the decision-making in this organization continues to be flawed, in my opinion, from the top down. That's just the reality of it. Now, Matt Ryan, in theory, is brought in to change all that, to bring a different view and a different thought process and a different execution of decisions.
0: Let me go back real quick. You can pick that back up. Would you have just stayed the course with Cousins, is what you're saying? You would not have drafted a quarterback that year?
1: No, never that year.
0: You would have just stayed with Cousins and rode it out?
1: Yep.
0: But we'd still be in this position, Zeno, 2 years later. We still would have had to draft somebody.
1: Okay, we don't know that because we don't know how Kirk would have had played having a full training camp and everything else and how the season would have went. And, you know, I mean, with the defense they had last year, would Kirk have been a better option for 17 games if he stays healthy? Maybe.
0: Well, he looked at it at the end of the season.
1: I mean, he did, and the games were all garbage. It didn't mean anything. But the reality, I mean, I don't – me personally, you can chide me all you want for it. I don't think Michael Penix was a better option at quarterback than Kirk Cousins. I just don't. Like, he wasn't ready. It's clear that he wasn't there. But, and you have even have to back it up even further. The minute the organization made the decision to, it wasn't even so much the drafting of Michael Penix. The minute you made the decision to bench him, there was no turning back. Again, there was such.
0: But there could have been, right?
1: Well, yes.
0: I've said this. If Raheem had the balls to come in at the beginning of
1: training camp
0: season,
1: and say it's an open competition, may the best man win. Yes, they could have done that.
0: He could have done
1: that. But because here's what happens. If he loses that competition to the number 8 overall pick, everyone goes, you just wasted the 8th overall pick. And the organization was not willing to have that egg on their face. They were not. That's what happens when you draft guys, particularly quarterbacks in the first round. If the expectation is you have to get it right and you have to find out who he is and what he is and how good he is immediately. And if you don't, guess what? Spain scores. There we go. And if you don't get it right, then guess what? It's a reset button automatically for the organization because you have to figure out where you are at quarterback. And this is why I'm going to reiterate this. I keep going back to it because it was a huge fight on social media with me and Falcons fans after Pitts got signed. Why are you paying pass catchers when you have no certainty at quarterback? It doesn't make any sense. You have to have some stability there.
0: You do, but I also think you got a team build knowing that you're going to get that position.
1: I mean,
0: you're going to get that position. And look, fundamentally, I do agree with you. But if you wait around until you fix that and you don't sign and take care of the guys...
1: No, right. I understand that.
0: That doesn't work either.
1: But I also think that there was a way to wait to a point of critical mass. Again, particularly with Pitts. It just didn't need to happen before the season. It could have happened at the end. And you know what? If he balls out and he ends up earning more money, that's a good problem to have. That means he played well with Tua.
0: Yeah.
1: That means the numbers were there to justify it.
0: Wait, you said Tua. You said Tua.
1: Yeah, I'm sorry. It's a slip, I guess.
0: Okay.
1: He played well with the Falcons quarterback, Tua. And the numbers were there to justify the contract, right? Like,
0: right.
1: You paid him based off of mediocre. Like, okay, and you said this to me yesterday. Zeno, 800 yards, 6 touchdowns, good enough for Pitt? Yes.
0: I did say
1: that's a good year.
0: Yes, it is.
1: Is it worth top 3 tight end money? No, but the reality is that's still a good year for him. So if they get to that point, then guess what? You know, the signing, again, it's not even that the signing doesn't make sense. I just, the timing of it drove me nuts because it's not like he was holding out. It's not like he asked for more money. It's not like he didn't show up to voluntary stuff. He was there for everything. The dude was willing to play under the tag. It just didn't need to happen. You had so many other things that you could have focused on, particularly making sure we have a quarterback that's sustainable.
0: What do you guys think? You can hit us up, 404-726-0929. Text line's open as well. Same number, 404-726-0929. By the way, give me your social media handle. All complaints go to what?
1: At Mark Zeno, MarkZinno. I personally take all complaints about Dukes.
0: I am at Put 'em Up. 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Stay up on everything that is going on. It's just funny, Mark, because we always talk about who's to blame, right?
1: Sure.
0: And there's a lot of blame. There's enough blame to go around when you talk about why we're in this predicament and how'd we get here. But we can right the ship. Things can get right.
1: if you get

0: at the right quarterback, things automatically get right. Everybody looks like a genius.
1: Well,
0: and here and again, here's the other thing.
1: And by the way, I say this too: if Fontenot went to the playoffs once, he might still be here.
0: Might still be here.
1: Once, when he got here, they were in cap hell, so everybody knew that, and they gave him some leeway, right? Mm-hmm. Especially the first 2 years. But the other thing about that is, we had Matt Ryan for 1 year, and this is another reason why we're here. I don't know how it would have played out, but the Deshaun Watson debacle that played
0: out. That's exactly the word you're supposed to
1: use. You lost one quarterback, and you ran off another.
0: Yep.
1: And that got us to the Marcus Mariotas, right? The Desmond Ridders. Mm-hmm. That is how this played out. So, Falcon fans, look. I have a lot of optimism for this upcoming season. I do like Kevin Stefanski. I do like his vision. I think Jeff Ulbrich is underrated. I've said this. I thought that when he got hired. A lot of people wanted to judge him because he had been here.
0: Yeah, I was one of them. But that's always unfair.
1: He grew as a coach when he left.
0: And went to New York and everything else.
1: And everywhere else he's been.
0: I'll say it again. I apologize to Jeff Ulbrich. I was dead wrong. The guy absolutely can coach defense. There isn't any doubt in my mind at this point in time that he's a guy who can do that. So they got the right guy on defense. Didn't like the hire when they did it, but he absolutely is a guy that can help make this defense a lot better.
1: All right, we got plenty more to dive into. We got to talk about Austin Riley. He has an issue. It's not getting any better.
0: I think I know what it is.
1: We will discuss his batting average, slugging percentage, his OPS. And his ineffectiveness.
0: His OPS is offensive.
1: As the first half of the season comes to an end this weekend in St. Louis, it'd be nice to see the Braves get a series win. We'll talk about it coming up on Sports Radio 92.9 The Game.
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9: There's the equalizer as Belgium has scored. Spain and Belgium.
10: I want the ref investigated.
9: Wait a minute. Hold on. What are you talking about?
10: I mean, Spain has all the pressure on him after that free kick.
9: Yeah.
10: And they're trying to feed the ball across the middle. The official's right in the way and blocks the whole play.
9: He was just in the wrong place at the wrong time.
10: He's on the take.
9: Would you stop it?
10: I mean, by the way, it's this same dude who scored 2 headers against the United States, just scored for Belgium again.
9: Yes, he did.
10: Somebody needs to take this guy's knees out.
9: It is 1-1 in this quarterfinal match in Los Angeles. Spain and Belgium tied now at 1 apiece. That was an excellent goal.
10: Again,
9: that was
10: it's
9: an
10: the
9: excellent
10: same,
9: goal.
10: They excellent. Haven't marked this dude yet.
9: Excellent goal. Header, boom. So we are keeping tabs and keeping you updated here on Sports Radio 92.9 The Game, guys. We're live at Twin Peaks. Zeno's in for Mike today. Coming up, we'll talk to Steve Koonin next hour. We'll get his thoughts on Summer League and much more. You've been impressed so far with what you've seen?
10: With?
9: Summer League? Have you watched
10: any?
9: A little bit?
10: I mean, you know, you don't spend much time watching. You tune in for short stints to see players. It's like watching spring training baseball, right? Catch a couple innings, see a couple of guys get a couple of ABs, maybe a pitcher throw an inning.
9: That's great enough.
10: Yeah. It's good enough for me. I don't need to sit there and watch the entire thing, that's for sure.
9: No, I don't disagree. DeBanza had a nice outing yesterday. We talked about Darren Peterson, both of those guys balling out. We'll talk more about that with Steve coming up next hour here. Let's talk about Austin Riley. And, yes, we have to. I know many of you are like, do we have to? Yes, we have to. Tonight, by the way, Chris Sale on the hill. But Riley is a 265 career hitter.
10: Mm-hmm.
9: He's hitting 207. The power numbers are completely absent. He's a 478 career slugging percentage guy. He's hitting 332. His OPS in his career is over 800. Slugging and on base combined, he is hitting 616. My point, guys, is all of these numbers tell you what kind of player you are in any particular season. And the numbers for Austin Riley, all these are not on the back of his baseball card.
10: No.
9: So, look, we cannot afford to have ineffective play from a key offensive position. And so, if I told you, and here's the kicker, yeah, we beat the Pirates, but Riley was 0 for 8 in the final two games. He went 0 for 4, 5 yesterday, 0 for 5 with 4 strikeouts yesterday. So, I just feel like this is the thing, it's the ugly thing that nobody wants to kind of talk about. Everybody keeps saying he's going to turn it around. He will take time at the All-Star break. And I'm like, what are you doing at the All-Star break that you haven't been doing leading up to the All-Star break? Is he taking extra BP? Yes. Is he watching tape? Yes. Is he working with the hitting coach? Yes. Tell me what

0: happens. Now, is it just, hey, a matter of time and maybe something clicks? I would love to see that happen with Austin Riley. But I also just know that if this doesn't happen in the second half, Zeno, what are the options? What are your options, realistically?
1: Limited. I mean, I don't see a world where they sit him down for any extended period of time. Will he get more days off than not? Maybe he'll sit 2 or 3 days a week. You know, there's an argument defensively he still helps you. There's an argument that, you know, his presence in the lineup and his ability to hit the ball out of the yard could still help you theoretically. What's disconcerting more than anything, you know, when you look at the 3 years where he played 159, 159, 160 games.
0: Okay.
1: His strikeouts were 168, 168, 172. He's got 111 already this year.
0: A lot of strikeouts.
1: 92 games. It's a lot of strikeouts.
0: It is.
1: It's, you know, there's a hole in the swing somewhere that makes you believe that, like, guess what? Like, he is, something is wrong, something is off. And, you know, look, baseball people who are smarter than me have to figure this out and what it is. I mean, do you accept the fact that he might just be, this might be the guy that he's turning into? I don't know if you do or you don't, but, you know, what I do know is that if you're trying to win games, if players aren't helping you in the lineup day in and day out, then you have to consider doing something different. And what that is for the Braves, I'm not really sure.
0: Yeah, we just don't have – listen, the investment was Austin Riley at that position. We got a bunch of guys that can play third base, you know, utility guys. That's not what they do. That's just not where they thrive. So I just don't know what the options are. And here's the thing, too, and don't say this, Braves fans. Well, they'll just go out and acquire somebody at the trade deadline. How many guys do you want them to go get at the trade deadline? Like, I keep hearing, well, we need two pitchers. Okay, great. We need two arms. I think we need another bat. Okay, great. How many guys do you want them to go get? Alex Anthopoulos is not going to go get seven different players at the trade deadline. So that's part of this.
1: You also have to move assets. I mean,
0: yes, more times than not.
1: Okay, so here's the other thing. Is there somebody who wants to take this contract off your hands?
0: Ooh. Not with him hitting like this.
1: No, well, I mean, you know, that's the one option that sort of changes the game. And again, I don't think they're going to. This is a guy who is under contract. You ready for this? Until 2033. Oh, my God.
0: You don't like it? Too long?
1: Nobody. 2033. I mean, God, Satan himself wouldn't take this contract. Look, and it's not, you know.
0: Too long? Look, when you locked him up, you got him for under market value.
1: You did, but now that market value has moved very quickly.
0: Yes.
1: But, and you are way below the market value.
0: But it's funny to me that you say that because that's the issue when you sign guys long-term. Now, you could simply say, and I think there's been a lot of this. It's Dukes and Bale. We're live at Twin Peaks, guys, here watching and taking in World Cup action, as so many of our listeners are. And you guys are welcome to come out and hang out with us. We'd love to get a chance to see you as Zeno's in for Mike today. There are so many people who say, well, it's just a bad year. No, he's had a couple of bad seasons. That's been the issue.
1: It's been a downward trend.
0: Yes. Well, you talked about Patrick Mahomes, right?
1: Mm-hmm.
0: That's the trend that Riley's on. And part of it was, again, he was recovering from injuries.
1: Right.
0: He had the core surgery. I know all of that.
1: I mean.
0: But the production has been dropping.
1: The 3 years he played again, 2021, 2022, and 2023. Those are 3 years of top 10 MVP finishes with the numbers that he put up.
0: Yes.
1: 33 home runs, 38 home runs, 37 home runs, respectively. Now we're down at 19, 16, and 9 this year so far. So,
0: But you answered your own question about the contract. You taking that on?
1: No, nobody's taking this thing.
0: You're not taking that on. It's still for a power-hitting third baseman, if he was hitting like he should, it's still a great deal. When you talk about his annual average per year. But the problem is, if he's not hitting, nobody's taking that on. So, and I'm not running him out of town, by the way. I'm not telling you that's what I want or that's what we need. What I need for him to do is turn around and become the Austin Riley that we fell in love with and said, man, we got our third baseman for the next decade, which is why they signed him to that deal.
1: The whole question is do you believe that guy ever comes back?
0: Ooh.
1: I mean, look,

0: he's obviously going to finish the year here. He's going to start the year next year. Hope to turn it around. Is this a blip on the radar? I mean, in his defense, okay, let's just...
1: You're going to defend this?
0: I'm going to show you how I'm going to defend it.
1: Okay.
0: Okay, because this sometimes happens to guys, all right? You know, Matt Olson, okay, for a bunch of years, also sort of had this yo-yo effect, particularly from a batting average standpoint, right? I mean, his last year in Oakland, batted 271. First year in Atlanta, batted 240. Next year in Atlanta, batted 283. Following year, batted 247. Following year, batted 272. I mean, it's possible for guys to recover. And as we just said, the limited amount of options and the limited amount of, you know, things that can go on, you're kind of stuck. And you just have to ride this thing out. Unless the Braves ultimately decide, hey, we're going to eat the rest of this contract and say sayonara, like Matt Kempett. Remember Matt Kemp's contract?
1: Oh, yeah, they sure did. Yeah. I don't think that's what they want. I don't think that's what they will do. But right now, I don't know anybody who has the answers. And going into the last series of the first half of the season before the All-Star break, and we're sending five guys, you know, to the All-Star game in Philly. It'll be great next week to see our guys represented. Olson's deserving, you know, all the guys that are going to be there, including Chris Sale, who's an All-Star again. But the conversation will remain when the season resumes the following Friday. Next Friday, okay, when they get back to work at home. They got a homestand, I think it's a two-team homestand for the Braves. This is the question. And it's not going to be one game that he turns things around. This has got to be consistency. And so as we start the second half of the season, we can talk about all these World Series aspirations, you know. But if this don't get fixed, it's going to be very hard to have a lineup, even when Acuña comes back, and he's a difference maker, to have a guy in your lineup that's not hitting and producing like Austin Riley is right now.
0: Yeah, I mean, I don't want to extrapolate too much out into the future. I don't know that there's a real valid, you know, basis for that conversation at this point in time. It's a bad year. It's going to look like it's going to finish as a bad year.
1: Oh, he could have a great second half.
0: He could.
1: Which would give us a lot of confidence.
0: He could turn it around. I mean, but the only way you have a great second half is to be out there every day.
1: True.
0: And you can't do that from the bench. And so if everybody's screaming that he needs to be out of the lineup, that's not
1: how you do it.
0: Going to happen.
1: Yeah, that's not how you do it.
0: And it's not going to be something that is going to be a viable option for this team at this point in time. And, oh, by the way.
1: What?
0: As long as this team is in first place.
1: Doesn't matter.
0: And as long as this team is winning.
1: Doesn't matter.
0: You're going to live with Austin Riley batting 207. He's batting less than his weight, for crying
1: out loud. But here's the issue. Don't you foresee what's going to happen? I don't disagree with what you're saying there in regards to us being in first place. If we finish the first half in first place, we go, whew. Okay, take a deep breath. We'll be better in the second half. All these guys, we're getting guys back from injury. I feel that. But here's the problem. We get to the playoffs, and he doesn't have big moments. And he regresses, and he's striking out. And in those playoffs, he's having those 0-for-5, 4 strikeout games. When it gets nasty.
0: But the playoffs is different. You can bench him for the playoffs.
1: How?
0: You absolutely can, because playoffs are a different
1: way.
0: Animal. Playoffs are a completely different animal.
1: Zeno, how are you not going to bench him for the regular season, but you're going to bench him for the playoffs? There's no way in hell.
0: Because you lose on Tuesday in the regular season, you play on Wednesday. You lose on Tuesday, you might not play on Wednesday in the postseason. So that's a listen.
1: You're not benching Riley in the playoffs.
0: I will back this up. You're going to get you and Orton are going to get mad. During the Yankees' runs when they used to make the playoffs every year.
1: Here he goes. Here he goes.
0: Just giving you a frame of reference. Okay?
1: Go ahead. Go ahead.
0: All right.
1: Go ahead.
0: I mean, Tino Martinez got benched for games at a time.
1: They were loaded.
0: I'm just saying. A-Rod got benched. Like, it's what happens when you're not hitting. If you're not hitting in the playoffs, it's different. In the playoffs, you can sit Austin Riley down and use him as a bat off the bench when needed and hope for the best. You don't have to play him every night. Not at all. I get your point.
1: Woo!
0: But
1: you
0: manage way different in the playoffs than you do in the regular season.
1: Yeah,
0: you better.
1: It's when I go home.
0: You better.
1: Yeah.
0: You better manage everything, every pitch, every moment, every instance, much different than you would the regular season. So worry about that when you get to the playoffs. But if he's batting 207 or under, you know, at the Mendoza.

0: line, no problem sitting him down for the postseason.
1: Wow.
0: Just starting somebody else at third.
1: You guys do that? Because I have.
0: Why not?
1: My issue is, if you're going to do it, you do it during the regular season to try to get him right. If you want to wait till the playoffs and he's still sucking, and then you get to the playoffs and, oh, for God forbid, we're playing the Phillies or the Dodgers, and you go, well, yeah, I'm going to sit Austin Riley. I know he's the highest paid guy on the team.
0: Put it this way. Okay.
1: But we're going to sit him.
0: Put it this way. Let's say you're playing in the wild card round, 3-game series, and you're playing against whoever.
1: Okay.
0: St. Louis, whatever it may be. You know, a team that you can handle.
1: Yeah.
0: He starts that entire series. Bats 188. He's got one hit, 15 at-bats, whatever it is.
1: Okay.
0: He's not starting the next series. He's just not. Like, managers are smart enough to go, I can't put this guy in the lineup. He's hurting our team. Every game matters. That's the end of it. Like, it's not that hard to figure out. It's totally okay to bench a guy like that in the playoffs.
1: Let me tell you something. I'd love to see it, but I don't think that's going to happen here. Hey, man, we're hanging out at Twin Peaks. We're coming back. It is coming down here.
0: What happened?
1: I don't know, but this rain is coming down. Hey, stop. Have a beer, man. Come join
0: us. By the way, real quick.
1: Yeah.
0: The Scottish Open.
1: What about it?
0: Scottish Open. Good old Scotty Scheffler missed his first cut in his last 78 tournaments.
1: He's going to win next week at the British Open.
0: Yeah, giddy up.
1: Watch what I tell you. Coming up. The national championship games, where are they? When are they? We're staying with the 12-team format. But there are three quarterbacks everybody's talking about in the SEC. Find out what those three are when we come back on Sports Radio 92.9 The Game.

0: Hey guys, it's Mike. Coming up at 6 a.m. on Monday morning on the morning shift. Everybody's packing up. Everybody's leaving. But Squid Billy and I are live still from Echo Park Speedway down there in Turn 1. Don't want to miss that. We'll talk about all the stuff from the NASCAR race. And plus, it's All-Star time in Major League Baseball. 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
15: Gotta ask you a question. How many black folks you know live in Nebraska? I got to ask you this question. Because I think I know two, and one just showed up here at Twin Peaks.
16: Oh, okay.
15: And I say that because
16: I figured the number was low.
15: Patrick and his brother just showed up, man. Patrick just moved down here to the ATL. Toriano is a big listener of 92.9 The Game. And he says, hey, my brother just moved down here. And I said, oh, cool. Where's he from? He said, oh, he moved down here from Nebraska. I said, Nebraska? So he came over. I said, hey, how you liking the ATL? He said, I ain't going back. I said, I know, because them damn winters are cold up there.
16: Yep.
15: But
16: that's
15: no, man.
16: Cornhusker country up there.
15: Hey, look, they love their football, but I'm just telling you, I can't deal with the winters. I'm being real. I had a couple of buddies up there, and they were like, man, I couldn't wait to get back to the South because that – it wears on you, you know? And it's not like a days, you know? You know, like, we can have a couple of days of cold weather. We can have snow here. It goes away. It's cold for months.
16: We have a dusting, but yes, it's yes. cold. And it's
15: months. Not, you know what I mean?
16: I don't ever want to be – there are certain states I just don't need to ever go to. That's probably one of them.
15: With that said, tie score, the match is at half, by the way. It is Spain and Belgium.
16: And it's raining.
15: I'm sorry?
16: And it's raining here.
15: It is raining. It is raining. I said, stop. Hang out with us. We're at Twin Peaks and Buckhead. Come have a brew like Toriano and his brother Patrick, man. Come hang out with us. You ain't got nothing to do. I mean, this rain's not going anywhere anytime soon. But, man, look at the torrential rain. It came down. I mean, it looks like, you know, this is where you get those flash floods and all that. So, hey, stop in. Hang out for a minute. Relax. It's Friday. We are going to talk some college football coming up here. The Austin Riley conversation continues. A lot of folks chiming in on that as well. And by the way, I'm not telling you that, Zeno, I don't know about you. I don't have the answers to what. Guy asked me,

0: So what do you think is wrong with him?
1: I don't know. Do you guys not think if the Braves knew, they wouldn't be trying to get this fixed? Sometimes guys just don't hit. That's baseball, guys. It's a failure game. By the way, did you make your game on time last night?
2: I did.
1: What are you playing? What is it? Rec softball? What is it?
2: Don't you dare insult me like that.
1: What is it? I don't know. Tell it's me what it is.
2: Regular baseball.
1: It's okay, so fast pitch.
2: Regular baseball. Wood bat.
1: Look, I'm not insulting you. Okay. There are tons of guys who listen who play softball. It's okay.
2: And I'm not one of them.
1: It's okay. So what? How'd you do last night? Did you go 0-for?
2: No, I went 1-for-3.
1: Okay.
2: I caught 8 innings.
1: So you're behind the dish. Okay.
2: Tools of ignorance. Fits me well.
1: That's all good. Did you throw anybody out?
2: No, I did not.
1: Okay.
2: Came close a couple of times, but, you know, guys who are our age who throw, their delivery takes forever to get to the plate, so I don't have much of a chance.
1: Oh. So you're calling the pitchers that deliver the ball to you old, is what you're saying?
2: We're all old. It's an old man league.
1: Okay.
2: I mean, 35 over.
1: I'd love to hear from somebody who had a chance to play against you.
2: There are plenty of people who listen to this station.
1: I would love to hear. Because I'm sure you're
2: and the umpires all recognize me, too. That's the funny part.
1: Well, that's because you're trying to frame balls in the strikes.
2: Uh-huh. And then,
1: that's why.
2: I'm pretty good at it. And then I try to get some calls to go my way, unlike the referee in this Spain-Belgium game.
1: Stop it. Tie score. It is 1-1 in the quarterfinals in Los Angeles. We'll keep you updated. Back at the studio, I got to ask you, because I'm going to get to this story coming up. The story that you sent us earlier today with the possums. Tell me that's a true story. That's a true story?
3: True story, yeah. Guys got arrested for having a possum fight club in West Memphis, Arkansas.
1: You guys will not believe this story.
2: What is a possum fight club?
1: Oh, you have to wait for this. This was, when Oren sent this today, I said, Oren, this is AI. This has got to be something fake. And he's like, no, this really happened. It is the most insane story you will hear all week. I guarantee you. All right. It is on the way. It's a part of Guy Talk as we'll get to that. Also, I'm very happy about this weekend. Very happy. And not because it's the weekend. There is something going down this weekend that I can't wait for. And I'm going to tell you all about that as well. Right now, though, let's talk some dogs.
4: Dukes and Bell on the sidelines with the dogs.
1: So Georgia comes in ranked number 5 on ESPN's preseason ranking. Like it? Think this should be higher? Think this should be lower? Do you think this is appropriate? Ohio State is 1. Texas is 2. Notre Dame 3. Oregon is 4. Georgia's 5.
2: Mm-hmm.
1: Appropriate?
2: Do you want to know my disagreement?
1: Sure.
2: Notre Dame should be 1.
1: They're really good.
2: Best team in the country.
1: They're really good, and their quarterback's good. Their coach is good. I mean, like, everything about Notre Dame screams to me. And look, if you think they got screwed last year out of the playoff, I would agree with you. I thought they should have probably been in. But I don't think there'll be any question this year. They will be one of the 12 teams involved in the playoff. Ohio State, look, there's a lot of hype and speculation surrounding both of these teams. But I will tell you this. Ohio State goes to Texas early in the season.
2: Yep.
1: So I'm not telling you they won't be in the playoff, but somebody will fall and somebody will move up or down depending on how that game plays out. Georgia is just going to play things out as they always do. Handle your business. You'll be exactly where you need to be by the end of the season. But don't you think this is a little disrespectful when you start talking about Georgia being the SEC champs? Isn't it a little bit when you say, well, shouldn't they be in front of at least Texas? No? Or is that

0: season.
1: Warriors,
0: on the road.
1: Warriors Price is always tough to go to.
0: It's tough, and I think that'll probably be a night game. And I don't know where South Carolina's going to be at that point, but Rusty put it in good terms. He said, look, that's either probably a make it, meaning Shane Beamer wins that game and it helps them get maybe to the playoff, or they're in a situation where if he loses that game, he may be done at South Carolina. And I thought that was a great way to put it, that late in the season, depending on the circumstances. But those are the two that I'm not disrespecting anybody else in the SEC, and I think Florida's going to surprise some people. But they don't have LSU on the schedule.
1: No.
0: Right? Texas is not on the schedule during the regular season. The Ole Miss, is that, does that concern you going to Ole Miss?
1: Because hard to figure out. It just, I mean, even with all the changes, you know, I mean, obviously Trinidad Chambliss is gone.
0: No,
1: right?
0: He's there. He's there.
1: He's still there. That's
0: yes.
1: Right. I'm sorry.
0: He got his ninth year.
1: He got
0: Mike hates it when I say that because he's like, oh, he's great. He's great. I'm like, yeah, the kid's been around 10 years.
1: Lane is gone. A lot of the coaching staff has rolled over. I mean, look, you look. Here's the thing with Georgia. As far as, you know, we talked about this earlier in the week about the offense and how good they're going to be and what their capabilities are and everything else. Is the defense going to be equally as good? I mean, they have the fortunate player. You're getting an Arkansas team that's in a huge state of transition.
0: Yes, yes.
1: Fortunately, you get Oklahoma at Sanford Stadium. Take the under in that game.
0: If that game was on the road, that's another game I'd be concerned about. But at home,
1: I'd be very
0: not,
1: concerned about it at home.
0: I'm not as concerned.
1: I mean, look, that was the team I thought that should have been left out of the playoff last year, to be honest with you.
0: Oklahoma.
1: Yeah. I mean, unless they get the offense fixed, it's bad. They're going to have some problems. But defensively, they're really, really stout.
0: That's Brent Venables.
1: Is Vanderbilt a concern anymore? I don't know.
0: No, because Pavia was a game changer.
1: Yeah.
0: He was a difference maker. The Jared Curtis kid, he may be very good. That was the kid that committed to Georgia.
1: And they said, Saya.
0: And then went to Vandy. I don't think they're as – look, they may still be fundamentally sound. I think they got a really good coach in Coach Clark. But I don't think it's the same team we saw last year.
1: Is this the year Georgia Tech finally pulls off the upset in between the hedges?
0: Well, see, that's another one. Because you talk about that late run in the season, and, you know, I'm talking about South Carolina, and then you got to finish up with Georgia Tech. All I know is this. Brent Key, his team is going to be better. They're going to be a better team. And last year, you know, Coach Key's come on the show with us. We've talked about it. He is a friend of the show. We love the dude. We're trying to hope that he gets things right there. But they blew that against Pittsburgh. Everything was in front of them. And if they win that game, I truly think they had a shot to get to the college playoffs.
1: Yes.
0: And they blew it at home. And so, you know, you got to right that ship, man. But I don't know. I'm not ready to say yet about that game. I do think that Georgia Tech's going to be improved. And you say, well, how much more improved? If things go Georgia Tech's way, they should be competing for an ACC championship. They should be in the mix. Now, Miami is head and shoulders, I think, above everybody else. But is Clemson back? You know, that's the only other team right now. When I look at this, maybe Virginia, I still feel like Georgia Tech's going to make a run. Here's something very interesting as we're talking about the Dogs. Three best quarterbacks in the SEC, you tell me. Manning, Trinidad Chambliss, or Gunnar Stockton? And the reason why I say that is because the last four games of last season, Manning had 12 touchdowns, one pick. Chambliss threw 10 touchdowns, no picks, Zeno. He also won two playoff games, one of them over Georgia. And Gunnar Stockton, 7 touchdowns, 2 picks. That's the last four games of the season. It's not how you start, it's how you finish. And I only say that to say all three of those guys are coming back. They all have aspirations of leading their team to a national championship. But Manning and Chambliss were better at the end of the season than Gunnar Stockton
1: was.
0: Yeah,
1: and theoretically, Manning should be a lot better this year than he was last year.
0: And he will be.
1: Will Gunnar Stockton improve is the real question. I mean, listen, I know we talked to Mike Griffin yesterday, and
0: You didn't feel like he answered your question.
1: No, I don't feel the same sense. I mean, you can't quote me stats from 12 years ago and tell me that Mike Bobo is still doing the same good job that he was back then with Aaron Murray and Matt Stafford. I mean, that's ridiculous. Like, those guys are not in the building. And it's a completely different college football game now than when they played. So, you know, the evolution, and this is part of the problem, at least Todd Monken evolved into a current-day system. I don't know that we've seen that from Mike Bobo. And that's part of the issue is that, like, you know, we're waiting for this whole, you know, level of offense to show

0: up, and it's not a question of whether Gunnar Stockton is capable, but what are they running? What are they calling? Like, I don't know that it feels like it's a modern day offense.
1: Well, I'll say this, and dog fans, you can chime in 404-726-0929. I think dog fans are very content with both coordinators, regardless of what you might think of them, because they trust the head coach so much. They believe, and so do I, that I'm not worried about that because Kirby's going to get it right.
0: Well, and that's the other advantage that Georgia ultimately has over everybody else.
1: It is. And I'm not saying Bobo's not a great coach, because he's proven that. Schumann is proving this. But I'm very hesitant to say or be overly critical of Bobo simply because I still believe that the head coach gets it right and he's going to right the ship.
0: Well, he finds ways to win games.
1: I mean, yes.
0: And here's the problem. You know, Georgia, once again, for better or worse, they're the benefactor of a pretty easy damn schedule.
1: This year, yes. Compared to last year, was a beast.
0: But look what Texas has to do. They get Ohio State. They got to go to Neyland Stadium. They got a neutral site game against Oklahoma, right?
1: Keep talking.
0: Then they got to go to LSU. And then they got to go to A&M. I mean, my dear Lord. Those are five meat grinder games right there.
1: It's a lot.
0: Like, I mean, you know, if you're going to make a bet, Texas to miss the college football playoff would be a wise one.
1: But
0: in fact, I want to check out what that is right now.
1: Yeah, I don't think that's going to happen.
0: Hey, I mean, but if they have three or four losses, it absolutely could happen.
1: Look, Georgia's schedule was a grind last year, and that's why people were saying the things they were. And it was fair. I don't think the schedule is as tough this year. All right, we're coming back. You can chime in on that. A story you won't believe. Next.
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3: 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Reports say that team presidents, general managers, and even owners record voice memos and send them to LeBron via his agent, Rich Paul. It's just the latest in the LeBron James saga. I'm Adam Abdallah.
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10: We have some rain falling in spots and a couple of updates to pass along. One in Tucker, crash we had a rollover on I-285 northbound outer loop before Chamblee-Tucker Road has been cleared. All lanes are open again. Same deal in Marietta. We had an accident on I-75 southbound at the North 120 loop. That has been cleared from the center lane. I'm Neil Fiorito with Odyssey Atlanta Traffic.
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0: Dukes and Bell hanging out at Twin Peaks in Buckhead. Happy Friday, everybody. Coming up, Steve Kuhnin is going to join us, Hawks CEO. Summer League's going on. Rookies are playing, and there's a lot of NBA stuff happening. And we'll get the latest from Steve Kuhnin as we're taking in the quarterfinal match between Spain and Belgium. It is tied one apiece, 61st minute. And Zeno's losing his mind because he is hoping that Spain can find a way to get it done.
1: It's your fault.
0: I didn't do anything except said, I like Spain. That's all I said. Then next thing I know, I'm in on it. That's all I remember. All right.
1: Just saying. I was influenced. Me and Brendan Sorsby. It was your guy's fault.
0: Yeah, okay. I got to tell you this story. And I want to clarify and state this from the start. I'm not making this up. This is not some phony baloney thing that happened.
1: Sounds made up.
0: But it does sound made up. So, West Memphis,

0: Arkansas. West Memphis, Arkansas.
1: Memphis, not Tennessee, Arkansas.
0: Correct. Which is right across the border there.
1: Got it.
0: Right? Police say they thought they were responding to reports of suspicious screaming coming from an old storage building behind a vacant tire shop. Instead, the officers walked into what can only be described as something that I don't think a lot of people have ever
1: seen. They were ever prepared to see.
0: No, or witnessed. So, according to investigators, again, West Memphis, Arkansas, two brothers, one named Dwayne Scooter McClendon, the other one named Ricky Dale McClendon. They were arrested after allegedly operating an underground possum fighting ring that had somehow become one of the hottest tickets in West Memphis, Arkansas. Admission was reportedly $5.
1: Wait, hold on. How is a hot ticket only $5? That makes no sense.
0: This story gets better.
1: It's not a hot ticket if it's only $5.
0: In West Memphis, Arkansas, it is.
1: Okay, apparently they don't got a lot of cash in West Memphis.
0: Admission, $5, or free if you brought a folding chair and promised not to call animal control. So, deputies...
1: Folding chairs and cell phones, please. Thank you.
0: Deputies say the arena consisted of a circle made from empty pickle jars and busted beer cans, completed with a hand-painted banner that read, as you walked into this spot, Possum Palooza 26, where champions play dead.
1: That's a hell of a tagline right there. I got to give him credit. That is outstanding marketing for playing possum.
0: Again, West Memphis, Arkansas. Deputies say the fight card, and this is evidence they came across, reportedly featured competitors and the names of the possums.
1: All right.
0: Here's a few. Sir Hiss-a-Lot.
1: Does baby have back on that one?
0: Mississippi Mike.
1: Okay.
0: Dumpster Debbie.
1: I think we work with Mississippi Mike at one point.
0: Dumpster Debbie.
1: Oof, that's a bad name.
0: And one of the possums was named whatever Ricky caught behind Popeye's 20 minutes ago.
1: Oh, God. That's an awful name.
0: So the investigators.
1: A lot of connotation there.
0: The investigators begin. This investigation began after neighbors were complaining about violent screaming, excessive cheering, and somebody repeatedly yelling, "He's faking it!" I'm not making this up.
1: I'm going to keep my mouth shut so I don't get in trouble.
0: So when the cops show up and they enter the building, there are 30 spectators, four coolers full of beer, a folding table which served as the betting counter, and one possum wearing a championship belt made from duct tape and a dog collar. I'm not making this up. This is unbelievable. And they also found an expired Bass Pro Shop gift card.
1: That seems like that's a good prize. They got a lot of stuff there.
0: So here's the crazy thing. Police did this whole thing. These guys get arrested. And they say the biggest problem with the whole operation was that the possums refused to cooperate.
1: Oh, you skipped the most important line.
0: They refused to cooperate.
1: Police said the biggest problem with the operation wasn't the gambling. That's good to know.
0: Apparently,
1: that part was legal.
0: Every match ended about 12 seconds in when both contestants dramatically fell over and played dead. What idiots! So, this is a possum gambling ring in West Memphis, Arkansas, where they were having these competitions, and this is the description of what police found. Again, a championship belt made from duct tape and a dog collar. This is unbelievable. So, it goes on, and they said several of the bettors reportedly demanded refunds, insisting they had seen more action waiting in line at the DMV.
1: It should be a no bet.
0: I can't make this up. So when officers questioned Scooter, and again, remember, there are two brothers who were arrested
1: here. His name is Scooter.
0: Yes, Dwayne Scooter McClendon and Ricky Dale McClendon. When the cops started to question him, Zeno, Scooter replied, "We ain't breaking no laws. We preserving the Southern heritage." Possum fighting?
1: If I was a member of the South and I am a transplant, I would not claim Scooter and

0: Ricky.
1: His brother Ricky Dale told the cops, besides, they was volunteers.
0: Who was volunteers?
1: The possums. This is unbelievable.
0: So the possums raised their hand and said, please, I'm willing to do this? Is that how this goes? Is that what we're supposed to believe?
1: So here are the charges they're facing. I told you you wouldn't believe this. These two brothers are facing animal cruelty charges, illegal gambling.
0: Sounds fair.
1: Operating an unlicensed concession stand after the officers discovered that they'd been selling boiled peanuts and nachos out of what investigators described as a heavily modified leaf blower. This is unbelievable. Meanwhile, wildlife officials came in, they took the possums, they released them back into the wild, only in West Memphis, Arkansas. Now, I'm about to retweet this at Put 'Em Up, C. Dukes. When you see the pictures of these two brothers.
0: Well, Ricky and Scooter look exactly like you think they would.
1: That's exactly right.
0: Just a good old boys. Never meaning no harm.
1: Look, I've heard a lot of stuff in my life. I've never heard possum fighting, ever. I mean, the fact that they had 30 spectators there when the cops showed up. What are these people doing?
0: Well, my next question would be to look at the leadership of West Memphis, Arkansas, and ask them to sort of create some more things to do within town other than letting people engage in this sort of nefarious activity.
1: Oh, my goodness. I told you. I mean, Oren, this morning I was like, oh, this cannot be true.
2: I looked, man. I didn't see anything that said, like, I looked.
1: And that's a story like, for the ages.
0: Have we verified there's actually arrests? Okay.
1: Yes. Yeah. These guys are gone. I mean, they're going to jail. They're in jail. But I couldn't believe. I mean, Zeno, if I said, hey, let's go to a possum fight, what the hell would you tell me?
0: What the hell is a possum fight?
1: Exactly. And by the way, possums, if you've ever come across one, and I've had my dogs chase possums in the backyard, that playing dead thing is real. Like, they just collapse. Undead. They don't move. I don't get it. And by the way, they kill all the insects. They kill all the creatures in your yards if you have possums around. They're ugly, but they're not bad animals. All right, 404-726-0929. Told you wouldn't believe this. Only in West Memphis would this go down. Or maybe it's going down in other places. But when you see this picture, go to my Twitter, Put 'Em Up, C. Dukes. I could not believe this story. Unfreaking believable. Have you ever been to anything? Don't incriminate yourself here. Something that you should not have been to, whether it was, I don't want to say illegal, but have you friends or somewhere in your life where you went to something, you're like, why the hell am I here? Like, I got to get up out of here. Anything?
0: Yeah.
1: You have?
0: Yeah.
1: You have?
0: Yeah.
1: You got out of there, though.
0: Yeah, we realized very quickly we shouldn't have been in that spot.
1: Yeah. That's the thing. And again, I don't want you to incriminate yourself, but literally, no. If I show up and they're like, hey, what's going on in here? We're having a possum fight tonight. You can bet on it. I'm like, I'm out. There's no way. There's just no way.
0: Belgium had to pull their goalie, their keeper.
1: What's going on?
0: I'm
1: involved with this possum fight. What's happening?
0: It looks like he made a save and he got hurt, I suppose. But, you know, it's soccer, so it's not a real hurt. It's just a boo-boo.
1: Okay.
0: Or an owie.
1: So are you saying they have a new goalie and a new guy in goal?
0: They have a new keeper in.
1: Okay. Well, that might play a role for you. That might be beneficial for you.
0: Maybe you too.
1: 404-726-0929. You guys can chime in. Coming up, Steve Coonan is going to join us. Hawks CEO. 5 o'clock, we'll talk Falcons. And, boy, we got into a great Falcon conversation earlier that has a lot of people kind of scratching their head and going, wait a minute. What'd you say? We'll tell you about that at 5. Also, back to the Braves, who finish up the first half of the season in St. Louis. Tonight, it's Chris Sale. I feel pretty good about that. But there's some things I don't feel good about when it comes to our Braves. Hopefully, we can get right for the second half. All of that's on the way and more. 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
5: Downtown delays, police activity reported on I-20 eastbound at the connector. We are seeing delays in Sandy Springs. It's a crash getting cleaned up on the shoulder. I-285 westbound before Riverside Drive. And delays continue in northwest Atlanta because Northside Drive is closed on both sides at I-75 due to downed wires. Howell Mill Road is your alternate. Of course, it's going to be crowded. I'm Neil Fiorito with Odyssey Atlanta Traffic.
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9: It is Dukes and Bell hanging out at Twin Peaks. Come on through. We're here until 6, man, and we'd love to get a chance to meet you. Some of our wonderful listeners have come through today. Just met a guy down from Macon, hanging out. Said his wife, they were doing some stuff here in the A, and he wanted to come see us. So appreciate that, man, so much. 404-726-0929. We'll get a chance to talk to Steve here in just a bit. We'll talk some Braves as well coming up as we get ready for camp. By the way, you ready? I'm ready, man. I mean, like, camp could start tomorrow because I'm ready to you know, get the football season underway. But we'll talk more about the Falcons as well. Right now, though, I'll tell you what's going on. And it's Summer League with our Atlanta Hawks. And Steve Coonan is the Hawks CEO. He joins us on a weekly basis and has for over a decade, guys. And we certainly appreciate his time and input to the show. He's helped us become number one. Steve Coonan, how are you doing today?
13: I'm doing terrific. How are you gentlemen today?
9: We're great, man. I mean, like, Zeno and I, he's filling in for Mike. Mike's on vacation. He came in and he was like, did you see DeBanza and Darren Peterson? And we were talking about, you know, Summer League and the vibe of some of these young players. I like the way our young guys are playing, Steve, and, you know, Flemings and Zuby. Man, I really like Zuby, Steve. I do.
14: So do we. So do we.
9: You know, he's one of these guys, real

0: quick before you jump into this. This is how I view him. And look, I don't know what his career is going to be, but I don't. The comparison for me is like a Draymond, right? He does so many things to affect the game, where he's rebounding, he can shoot, he can pass, and he's blocking people out. And those things are the things that affect winning. That's what I see with him. And I love all the rookies. I really do. I like our draft class, but I like what I see with him. Go ahead.
1: No, I agree with you. The only thing you didn't say that I was going to highlight is his toughness. And that's something that, you know, you need. In fact, if you look at the Knicks-San Antonio series, the Knicks' toughness is what won them that series.
0: Yeah. Yeah, I would agree. Because obviously the Spurs are talented and were talented enough to be in it, but I think when you talk about toughness, is mental toughness, and then there's the physical toughness as well, right? The physicality on the court that played out. We're talking with Steve Koonin here on Sports Radio 92.9 The Game.
2: Steve, when you evaluate Summer League, I mean, it's so hard to really get a grasp of what it is. What's the goal always of Summer League? I mean, outside of figuring out what players are and what their skill set is, I mean, are we trying to do anything other than keep guys healthy as they start getting ready for training camp?
1: Well, I think it's a combination of a few things. I think it's to see how they handle themselves and prepare as a pro. I think it's a chance, and it's a real, real team-building chance. You'll see several of our frontline players come out. It's a team-building chance. And it's also, you know, who's going to be a two-way? Who's going to play in G League? How do you build out that roster? Because you still have more spaces you need to fill. And so I remember when Trey, you know, his first three G League, Summer League games did not go well, and the world was freaking out, you know. And then he hit like 26 in his fourth game and kind of calmed down. So it's like, if you remember Zion's first Summer League game, there was an earthquake.
0: That's right. Weren't you out there?
1: Yeah, I do remember it. So it's somewhere between an earthquake and a non-event, you know. But I'm excited. I think it's also become a very big business for the NBA. I mean, we're talking about it. It's broadcast on television. People travel from all over the country, literally all over the world. So it's a I think it's an interesting precursor that really kind of got Vegas qualified to potentially be an NBA market.
0: Yeah, I totally agree. Steve, look, you've been doing this a long time. You've been marketing for, you know, a variety of companies and being a big executive. Everybody's wondering where LeBron's going to go. And I'm asking you this from the standpoint of the reasoning of his decision, wherever he ends up. It's not, in my opinion, it's not money now. This is more about fit and ending his career the way he wants to end it. And it's still a big story. And I think I want to start there. Like, I hear people go, man, I'm tired of LeBron. I'm like, he's still very relevant.
1: Yeah, if you're tired of LeBron, I feel sorry for you. I mean, here's a guy that every time he steps on the court is record-breaking. He's still a very, very high-level player that's won multiple championships, and literally nobody's roster has a $50 million hole on it. So I don't think, and they've said it's not a matter of money, and then the infamous whiteboard came out, you know, a few weeks ago that
0: sure did.
1: They're very good at storytelling. Don't ever forget, you know, he and Maverick Carter, his manager and friend from, you know, their youth, owned a studio, you know, and they know how to tell stories and build suspense, and they're doing a great job. I want him to come to the East.
0: Do you know?
1: That's where I want him to come. Oh, yeah. I'd love to see him in Atlanta a couple of times a year. I'd love to, you know, I mean, to me, the romantic ending is this kid from Cleveland ends up in Cleveland. The power ending is this new Philadelphia, you know, dream team with all these people. And don't forget, he played with Embiid on the USA Olympic team in 24, and he played with Jaylen Brown, you know, before.
0: That's right.
1: And so you have that, and then Maxey is supposed to be one of the he lint pens and

0: his admiration of Maxey. And then you have, you know, the Golden State thing, I think, would be super cool because he played for Steve Kerr in 24. And
1: you mean Olden State? Olden State.
0: Oh, I like that. Very, very good. Very clever.
1: Thank you.
0: I like that. We call them the Expendables. Do you remember the movie?
2: Yes. Yes.
0: That, you know, so either one works. Either one works. But what I love, you know, what I love and don't like is the kind of the time that it's taking has blocked a little bit more of free agency action than, you know, I would like. Because there's still incomplete rosters and there's still opportunities and there's still lots of conversations going on.
1: Steve, I understand if you're sort of handicapped in answering this question here, but with what's going on, the pause of the trade between the Clippers and Toronto, I mean, the league is taking forever with this investigation, but it just sort of feels like from the outside, like both of these teams knew exactly what they were getting into. Like the league's, you know, punishment should be separate of that. You can still punish Kawhi. You can still punish the Clippers if it's merited that it should be the case. You could still do that both even if they're on different teams. So why would the league get involved in stopping this trade at this point?
0: I wish I could help people understand that. I don't understand it myself. There's tremendous complexity when you're making an allegation like that's been made against the Clippers for this is the red line, is if you supervent the salary cap. I don't think "supervent" is a word, but you knew what I meant.
2: Yes,
1: circumvent.
2: Yes.
0: Circumvent. Sorry.
2: Yeah.
0: The salary cap, and you know it looks ugly. Let's be honest. It looks ugly, and it's taken a long time. And now they put a pause on the trade, which again, back to our, let's make our theme today storytelling. That puts a lot of palace intrigue on this one, doesn't it?
2: It does.
0: And does. I mean. Did the player, but were they part of it? So I really don't know. I can't add any clarity or value, but it's not a great thing for anybody, truthfully.
2: Yeah, and we were just a little surprised yesterday. We were out in Little Five Points, and that news hit, and we were both like, so how long is this going to take? And if you're the Raptors, if this was us, and I'm not answering for Steve, I'm just saying if this was the Hawks, I'd want to make sure this guy was clear. If he comes to your team and then all of a sudden he's suspended for X amount of games or half a season, I don't know, that's a big deal. So I get the time being taken with this whole situation. Steve Koonin joining us here on Sports Radio 92.9 The Game. Steve, how incredible has this World Cup been? Not only for Atlanta, we still have a semifinal match that's going to happen. And by the way, Spain has scored just moments ago. They are up 2-1 against Belgium, who put us out of this tournament in the 87th minute. So it is 2-1 in Los Angeles. How incredible has this tournament been?
0: It has been incredible. But I must add, I am so proud of our city. And big props to our mayor. I mean, big props. We got one to go, so I'm not going to jinx it. But I got to say, FanFest has looked spectacular. The games and Mercedes-Benz, and a huge thank you to Arthur Blank for bringing this, you know, and at a lot of missed events that they could have had this summer. And he and the whole AMB organization deserve a lot of credit for bringing this to Atlanta. The games have been fantastic. The stadium is the talk of every visitor who's been in the marketplace. And, you know, I mean, I've got the game on silent and just saw the score in Belgium's goalie and have been fortunate that I've gone to a few games, including the most incredible comeback by Argentina.
2: Oh, was that amazing or what? Seriously.
0: That was beyond amazing. But to see our companies, Home Depot and Coca-Cola, shine, and I'm really proud of what we've done. We've hosted 13 sold out concerts ranging from Shakira to Tame Impala to Ariana Grande for 3 nights, where people are seeing what there is to do in Atlanta. And you know, for a decade I've talked about Centennial Yards on our on our segment, and Cosm has just been, so many people are just loving watching the World Cup at Cosm and feel connected. And I think it's been, I think

0: Atlanta has, you know, I don't know if a city can win the World Cup, but we've got to be in consideration.
1: No doubt. While we're talking about Centennial Yards, that's the area down and around by the arena, guys, State Farm Arena, where the Hawks play. Steve, it's the goal was to have it ready for the World Cup, but it's not done, right? I mean, there's still more to
0: come. The goal never was to have it ready for the World Cup. No,
1: no?
0: That's totally inaccurate.
1: Okay,
0: no. Fill us in. You can't build something of that scale in 3 years. It was the most complex construction project since Hudson Yards in New York City, which took over, you know, decades.
1: And so, that was because the Colts, right? That was why?
0: Yeah, I mean, it was a hole in the heart of Atlanta, 41 feet down. And now it's part of the streetscape. And you have Cosm open, you have beautiful Phoenix Hotel, you have the Mitchell Apartments, you have restaurants, you've got a great bar and restaurant and Irish Exit open. And the idea was so people can see what's happening in the transformation in downtown Atlanta. But, you know, it couldn't have been open and done in any way, shape, or form. Just too big a project. It's the largest construction project in the history of the Southeast. That doesn't get done overnight.
1: Wow. Interesting. Well, and I guess the second point, though, it's not done. They're going to continue to add to it?
0: Oh, yeah. We got some announcements coming that everybody's going to go crazy.
1: All right.
0: Cool stuff to Atlanta.
1: Awesome. Well, we're excited. I agree with you 200%. I think you summed it up very well in talking about the city and how well it's been represented and all the people coming to our city. Mike and I have been talking about the compliments. And I'll say this in closing, Steve. Sometimes we take what we have for granted.
2: Mm-hmm.
1: Sometimes we take what we have for granted, you know? And I think people coming here and being in amazement of what this is and the sports venues we have and the facilities and all the things, it's just kind of been refreshing. So I agree with you 200%, man. Thank you so much, as always. We'll continue to watch Summer League and see our guys. And we've got an exciting time in front of us with the Hawks. Steve, thank you.
0: Thank you, guys. Mark,
2: thanks,
0: great
2: Steve.
0: To talk to you, and we'll talk
2: you
0: to
2: too,
0: you guys
2: sir.
0: Soon.
1: Yes, sir. That is Steve Coonan, Hawks CEO. Have you been to Cosm, by the way?
2: I have not. I've seen it on the interwebs.
1: Bananas.
2: Are they going to invite me, you think?
1: So I would tell people this, and I get nothing for this. I'm just telling you how wonderful our city is. If you've been to Vegas and you've seen the Sphere, or even if you haven't been, you've seen the Sphere. It's a mini version of that, if I can describe it to you. When you go inside and being immersed in the game, like if we were there watching this today, it is one of the most incredible experiences. And if you get a chance, go check it out, man. It's really cool. All right, coming up, Falcon Reports on the way.
2: Uh-huh.
1: We will talk about our team. We will talk about why one team decided to make their decision and our team made theirs. Is there something to it? And is it better for the Falcons to not have lower expectations for the upcoming season? Stay there. It's Dukes and Bell.
3: Hey, it's Chris Thomas Turtle. Coming up on Friday, the Hawks have not made that big splash move. But you shouldn't be disappointed. I'll tell you why. 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
6: Downtown delays, police activity reported on I-20 eastbound at the connector. We are seeing delays in Sandy Springs. It's a crash getting cleaned up on the shoulder. I-285 westbound before Riverside Drive. And delays continue in northwest Atlanta because Northside Drive is closed on both sides at I-75 due to downed wires. Howell Mill Road is your alternate. Of course, it's going to be crowded. I'm Neil Fiorito with Odyssey Atlanta Traffic.
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1: You shall not pass!
2: We are Dukes and Bell. Mark Zeno's in for Mike today. We're hanging out at Twin Peaks, where Spain has moved on. They will take on France Tuesday.
3: That's the big one.
2: Semi-final.
3: That is the actual World Cup final right there.
2: Semi-final as they defeat Belgium 2-1 today in Los Angeles. We start off every day and every hour by saying, hey, man, it is good to have you listening. Thanks to Steve Kuhner for stopping by. We will talk some Falcons and some Braves coming up here in just a minute, but I got to say something to Zeno.
3: Yeah, buddy.
2: Feeling pretty good, aren't you?
3: Oh, good call, Duke. Up top, baby. Up top. Ready to go, Dookie boy.
2: Yes,
3: ready to go, Dookie boy.
2: Told you, Spain, baby.
3: Spain minus a half goal. Bam, winner. Cash it.
2: There you go. You were about to lose.
4: Belgium.
3: Yes.
4: Called a Belgian.
3: Yeah.
2: You were about to lose your mind, though.
3: I was.
2: I mean, at the end here, it felt like Belgium might still
3: win. You know, it's funny. Spain did the same thing against Portugal. Like, yep. They had chance after chance after chance after chance, and they didn't get there. And then finally, like, after the 80th minute, they did the same thing against Portugal and scored the goal. I think it was after the 85th minute, actually. And they did the same thing here. One of those nice, well-played shots. Keeper makes a save, rebound out, bam, in, and boom. Spain gets a win, and now we all sing Kumbaya and do weird stuff after the soccer.
2: Wait a minute. Why is the Belgium manager telling the cameras to get out of his circle? Wait a minute. What was that about?
5: They wanted to
2: have a moment?
5: They would make meat helmets.
2: All right.
5: Summers in Bruges.
2: So Spain is moving on, and look, it's exciting. We know we get one of the semifinals here in Atlanta. The other one's going to be in Dallas, and then the final will be in New York. So that went down today. We got a couple of matches tomorrow, and we'll see where that goes. Hey, man, if you're just joining us, a couple of things going on. One, we just got word Shohei Ohtani has been scratched from his start. He's going to miss the All-Star game. Knee irritation. Now, look.
3: Yep.
2: It's the All-Star game. We know he's a deserving All-Star. Shohei's doing things that nobody's ever done. But he was scratched from a scheduled start today due to this knee irritation. According to the Dodgers, who made the announcement about 6 hours before he was slated to take the mound. And so he is not going to join the rest of his teammates at the All-Star game. So he is not going to be there for the All-Star game, which sucks. Look, the All-Star game is about showcasing baseball's best talent.
3: Mm-hmm.
2: You're a baseball guy. I am as well. Covered the league for over a decade. I love, you know, getting a chance to see these players. But at the end of the day, it's okay. And for us, like, I'm glad that our five guys are going to get a chance to participate. But, you know, being named an All-Star, Zeno, I think is the most important thing. It's not necessarily participating in the game. For the guys, yes, they'd love to do it. But sometimes if you can't, that's fine. This doesn't take away from what Shohei's going to mean or do for the rest of the season with the Dodgers. But that news just broke. So the Dodgers are going to have a bullpen game today. And, again, they are not limping into the All-Star break. They already have 60 wins, and they look like the team to beat in the National League right now.
3: Yeah, I mean, look, to your point, like, the All-Star game is an exhibition. It's supposed to be for the fans, and it should be for the fans. Obviously, you would want – by the way, they have a Dr. Evil commercial on right after the Belgians lost, so that's awesome. Anyway, but
2: – on brand.
3: Yeah, very, very well done, whoever put that spot in right after the game was over. Ohtani going down, I think, for the Dodgers is more of a, you know, long-term concern. Like, hey, they'll sit him down for – they have the bandwidth to be able to do it. They have a 14-game lead.
2: Yep.
3: Because the rest of the NL West stinks. They're all under 500. So I think it's one of these deals where, you know, we look at the All-Star game and him not being it as a bummer, but the Dodgers obviously are being precautions with him and you know, I don't know if he made the decision or the Dodgers made the decision or what. But maybe it's a chance for somebody else to take advantage while he's out for a couple of weeks.
2: No doubt. Let's talk some Falcons, man, because I'm curious what your expectations are. We're a few weeks away from camp. We got into a great conversation earlier about the Detroit Lions, who moved on from Terrion Arnold, who does not have to wear a GPS tracker, by the way, on the condition of his release.
3: Boy, that's a relief.
2: Well, look, he's still dealing. He's still dealing with this whole situation that happened. It's kidnapping and robbery incident in the Tampa area. They called him the ringleader. He was the guy that kind of, you know, put this group together that he felt like had stole from him. He's currently out on a $1 million bond, but we talked about how quick Detroit was with their decision to move on from him.

0: and how the Falcons have been patient with the whole JPJ thing. That's James Pierce Jr. And you know, the thing I said to you earlier was the optics with James Pierce Jr., we got a chance to see that video.
1: Mm-hmm.
0: It didn't look good.
1: No.
0: And the Falcons could have easily said, we don't like the way that looks. Instead, they chilled. They said, let the legal process play itself out. And right now, it seems like he's in a good place. If he follows what he needs to do, he'll probably be on the field. And I've been saying that the whole time. I don't know if the league will suspend him, if they won't, if he'll appeal. All of that's still to come. But the fact is, he's on our team. And a corner who was a first-round pick for the Detroit Lions is not on their team. And how teams handle these situations is interesting. Detroit made this decision fairly quickly to cut the cord.
1: Mm-hmm.
0: Why didn't the Falcons?
1: Different strokes for different folks, different leadership at the top, different ideals and philosophies about how you handle these situations. Look. Comparatively speaking, and I don't want to compare wrongs here, right? When everything went down with Aaron Hernandez, it wasn't hard for the Patriots to cut him the next day. I mean, Robert Kraft went and testified in court

0: Oh, they got a team. People advise them, hey, this isn't going to end up well. The chances are very slim. And they've already talked to judges and prosecutors and the DA and everybody else, and they have these back-channel conversations to get ahead of this stuff. And we have to believe the Falcons also did the same thing. That's not, I'm not saying that's nefarious activity on either part. It's just the structure of the NFL. I mean,
1: it's what they do. It's what happens.
0: I remember when Ray Rice, I was friends with the Ravens head of security. When Ray Rice had his whole incident.
1: In the elevator.
0: In the elevator.
1: Yes.
0: You know, one of the biggest things and one of the biggest problems was Ravens had access to that footage. And it went away. They made it go away quick. The Ravens knew about it. And they didn't bring it to the league. They had access to the footage. The security guy got access to the footage and what had happened and everything else. Because remember, there was a domestic violence incident and the arrest report came out, but the video didn't come out until weeks later.
1: Later.
0: So it was found out. Ravens knew from the jump and were said, okay, as long as this doesn't come out, we're good. Everything's going to forget about everything. Well, look what happened. So I caveat all that just to say that NFL teams have these personnel on their staff to take care of stuff like this. Why? Because NFL players somehow have a propensity to get in trouble off the field. That's just the reality of it. So these things are robust, and the Falcons must feel like, and the way the legal process has played out, that it's going to work out in James Pierce Jr.'s favor, which is why they haven't cut him to this point. The Lions obviously feel differently. I think the big source of contention here, and this is a fair statement for everybody to say, but the big source of contention is simply that, do you believe James Pierce Jr. actually is going to keep his nose clean for the 12-month probationary period?
1: Look, I'm laughing.
0: I mean, and that's...
1: I'm laughing not because, at, because not at here, James Pierce.
0: No, but here's the reality of it, okay? Let's just say this, okay? Whenever the 12-month period starts, you know what? I know what it is. It's going to last the whole football season and into the next offseason. It's not necessarily about him keeping his nose clean for 5 months from when football starts in August all the way through January.
1: That's easy.
0: That's the easy part. That's okay, easy. You keep him under contract. You keep him here. If he screws up again, then you pay the price for it. So the idea is that, like, okay.
1: But isn't that dangerous, Zeno? Look, the Lions basically said, regardless of his talent level, and that's the other part that Falcon fans were, you know, dude, we hadn't had a guy get 10.5 sacks, oh, I don't know, forever.
0: For John Abraham, hello.
1: Right? So the Lions basically said, forget about the talent level. It's a first-round pick. I mean, he came out of Alabama. He was a first-round draft pick. But now he's an unrestricted free agent. He cleared waivers on Monday. He's already had workouts with teams. But they... we're not going to take the chance to have this come back and bite them in the ass. Let's be honest. The Falcons are. They are taking that chance. And,
0: yes.
1: And if it plays out that way, and I hope it doesn't, I hope the kid keeps his nose clean. And
0: so
1: I hope
0: do
1: we,
0: I.
1: And we move forward. But if he doesn't, that is going to be
0: a PR nightmare. Doesn't it feel on brand for it not to work out for the Falcons?
1: But that's what you're doing. You're taking the chance to say, hey, we feel good about this. But if it comes back to bite you, everybody and their mom will be saying, why the hell did we keep this guy? They knew. To your point about what they knew. And we don't know what they know, but that's part of this discussion. And it's just interesting, guys. And look, for me, I've said all along, let it play out. I learned a long time ago. I've been doing this a long time. I don't ever rush to judgment. There are people who immediately go, he shouldn't play, he should be in jail, he should do this, that, and the other. And the one thing that, you know, many, many years ago, some of you may or may not remember the Duke lacrosse case.
0: Oh, I remember it vividly.
1: And everybody said, oh, my God, these guys.
0: Oh, they were convicted in the court of public opinion before anything even came out.
1: It was terrible.
0: Well, that was, but again, if you look at that objectively, that was because the DA,
1: of course,
0: made a concerted effort to do that.
1: But
0: he saw it as his opportunity to become a rising star.
1: Correct.
0: In the political realm and get his next political
1: ladder. But
0: you
1: don't know in any situation what the objectives are. You
0: right.
1: don't know what anybody's motivations are. And that's why, for me, not everybody, I can only speak for me, that's why I don't rush. I just say, let's see how this plays out. And then when it does, I can react appropriately. So for me, I felt the same way about James Pierce Jr. Yes, the optics were bad. We did, and this is why I bring up the optics. We didn't see these guys beating up these guys for the alleged thing that they thought they did. And Teron Arnold is there going, beat them up some more. You know what I'm saying? These guys are bloodied or whatever the situation. If there was a tape of that, you'd feel differently about this.
0: Well,
1: but an investigation. We found out how this went down, and now there's been an arrest. The Pierce situation was like, there's footage. This dude ramming his car, and you're like, what the hell is he doing?
0: And I would argue that maybe the Lions, if it, wherever it happened, it might be, you know, red light camera footage.

0: whatever it may be.
1: Sure.
0: There might have been a camera somewhere. They may have seen the footage already that hasn't been released to the public for whatever reason. Legally, it might not be allowed to be released or whatever, depending on what his lawyer concocted.
1: They
0: may know something. He said, look, we're not getting, we've seen this road in the NFL before. And we know it ends badly for us. We're going to part ways with the guy.
1: Yeah.
0: You know, I mean, and again, Houston Texans sign him, and then it comes out and he's suspended. I mean,
1: it's possible.
0: You know, you look, they have the egg on their face, which is why teams stay away. So I think it's one of those things where there's no right way to play it. For the Falcons, this is the right way to play it with James Pierce Jr. It is incredibly alarming that they have yet to make any sort of statement at all. And when I asked Ian Cunningham about it prior to the draft, I was told no comment.
1: They're waiting on the league.
0: But, okay, again, all I asked was, have you heard from him? Has he been in the building?
1: Oh, well, that's a different question. And
0: right?
1: he said no comment?
0: And twice.
1: Well, we know he was at mandatory minicamp, but he did not participate.
0: Right, and that's the thing. I mean, they allowed him to show up for minute. You can't tell a guy not to show up per the CBA and the players'
1: union. Well,
0: you can't prevent. And that's
1: the
0: thing. And the thing is this, and this is how this goes down in the NFL circles. Because he's still on the roster and he's not suspended, James Pierce Jr. Has access to everything in that facility by the Players Association, being part of the union. They cannot block him from it. That doesn't mean someone didn't say to him, James, you might want to stay away from him. Okay? You might want to just lay low for a little while. We'll call you. Don't call us. But if he doesn't show up to minicamp, then all of a sudden it's a notice. You have to qualify that absence according
1: to the
0: league.
1: Yeah.
0: So that's why they let him show up, and he didn't do anything, and nobody saw him out there. But, oh, yeah, he was here. He's working on other stuff.
1: That's happened before, by the way.
0: This is the games that NFL teams play, and I'm not suggesting the Falcons are doing something wrong.
1: No, it's what happens.
0: But these are the games that NFL teams play in the way they try to keep certain information out of the public eye.
1: Yeah. It's just interesting as we compare and contrast one guy's situation to what's happened with our guy, and we'll see where it goes. But Arnold's going to end up on another team.
0: By the way.
1: Yeah.
0: What do we got next? Because I got something for you.
1: Okay. Well, then you got something for me. That's next.
0: Listen, somebody in a high-profile position ducked out of a media interview, and I think it speaks volumes to where this individual and where this league is.
1: Okay. Stay there. It's Dukes and Bell.

0: is a Westwood One Sports Minute.
1: 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Phillies all-star Bryce Harper announced on his Instagram account that he'll be participating in this year's Home Run Derby. He wrote, "A derby at home? Sure, why not? It will be great for fans to see a hometown favorite participate in the derby." Harper won the derby in 2018 in Washington when he was a member of the Nationals. The Home Run Derby is Monday night on Netflix. I'm Adam Abdallah.
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7: Good news in Northwest Atlanta. Northside Drive has reopened on either side at I-75. Earlier down wires out of the roadway. Some bad news in DeKalb. We have a tree that went down on I-285 southbound inner loop at Memorial Drive. Two right lanes are blocked, and that's why you're stop and go from Tucker. I'm Neil Fiorito with Odyssey Atlanta Traffic.
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4: Hanging out at Twin Peaks, guys. We had a chance to take in the Spain-Belgium match, should I say. Spain wins 2-1, if you're keeping track. World Cup, they advance to the semifinals. It is Dukes and Bell. Zeno's in for Mike today. We will talk some Braves before we get out of here as they start a big series this weekend in St. Louis as they finish up the first half of the season. It's Chris Sale on the hill. But you said you had something for me. So
5: yep.
4: I have been patiently waiting.
5: So, Dan Patrick, who's one of the most notable people in our industry for the last 35 years.
4: This is Dan Patrick.
5: If Dan Patrick puts you on his show, it's because you have something to say and he wants his audience to hear it, which is pretty expansive. Well, Dan Patrick was scheduled to have WNBA Commissioner Kathy Engelbert on his show today.
4: Okay.
5: She canceled and bailed at the last minute on him.
4: Now, this is a... Sick kid?
5: No.
4: She got into an accident.
5: No. They are actually showing pictures of her on the golf course now, practicing a golf swing.
4: Oh.
5: Instead of being on Dan Patrick's show. And here's the problem, okay? And I've said this repeatedly, okay? And you guys can turn this to whatever conversation you want. But the reality is this. Every single time the WNBA has been thrust into the spotlight, and let's be real, the reason it has been thrust into the spotlight is because Caitlin Clark joined the league. Doesn't mean Caitlin Clark is the best player. Doesn't mean she should get preferential treatment. It doesn't mean any of that. What it means is...
4: Because she's not been the best player. But go ahead.
5: Fine. Reasonable minds can choose to disagree on that. I'm not here to... But what she is the most marketable WNBA player in the history of the league. And that's not debatable. And the league has been handed a golden egg. Okay? And I've said this repeatedly. The NBA capitalized off Michael Jordan.
4: For sure.
5: And made it great.
4: For sure.
5: Baseball capitalized off the home run derby and steroids and made it great. The NFL capitalized off of throwing the ball and scoring touchdowns and points. This was an opportunity for the league to capitalize off a player and make it financially responsible. When we have coaches talking about our league is about inclusivity and our league is about all these other... No, it's not. Your league is about business. It's about making money. And it's about being profitable, and it's about being entertaining for the fans. The problem is this league does not ever make it about what's on the court. All we ever talk about is what's off the court or the chicanery that goes on the court that's not actual basketball.
4: I like the hard fouls on
5: and Kathy Engelbert, okay, as the commissioner who has failed to address any of this stuff publicly, was given an opportunity and a forum to go on one of the largest media platforms in all the country in Dan Patrick's show. To answer tough questions, to be treated, okay, the right way. Dan Patrick said it. If you want to be treated as a serious league, this is what happens. There are tough questions, but this is a fair outlet for you, a fair platform. I'll treat you with respect. Dan Patrick will ask tough questions, but he will not be disrespectful to you, and he will give you a chance to speak your piece. That couldn't have been a softer landing in the world for Kathy Engelbert and the WNBA. But once again, this is a league that continually fails to understand the moment that they're in. They're led by a poor commissioner. She's not good at her job, and this was a gutless decision by her to back out of this last moment. We all deserve an explanation on what's going on with the officiating. We all deserve an explanation on what's going on with the way Caitlin Clark has been treated, whether it's egregious or not, whether you believe it is or isn't. The commissioner turn around and come out saying, no, we don't believe she's been treated unfairly. No, we don't believe that calls haven't gone her way. Okay, fine. You,

0: and have that stance, we can all. But the reality is that you, as the commissioner, see the problem and have addressed it, or at least acknowledge that this may be a problem for certain people, and talk about the health of your league, the vitality of your league, the business aspect. Why is the most marketable player in the history of the WNBA playing games at 3 o'clock on a Tuesday when she should be playing at 8 o'clock every single night? When we know the only person who draws eyeballs to the WNBA is her right now.
1: Well, first of all, you got to get in where you fit in. And the TV schedule, it goes beyond just
0: Caitlin. Yes, it does. But.
1: Oh, did you say you have some audio about this? Is that what you were saying? All right, let's hear Dan Patrick address this, and then I'll jump in. It's Dukes and Bill, Zeno in for Mike, and basically the commissioner of the WNBA running from responsibilities to answer some tough questions about her league. Here's Dan Patrick.
2: I thought this was going to be a good thing for the WNBA because people still want answers here. There's so many people who have an opinion, agendas here. And this was a chance to sit down. And yes, would the questions be tough? Yes. Yes. And I'm sure that had something to do with it. But she went on a radio station in Kansas City. But from what I was told, she was only going to be asked about expansion. They were not going to be, you know, tough questions. So it's just disappointing.
1: So I'll tell you this, take you behind the curtain a little bit. In my career, I've had a chance to talk to commissioners, league commissioners, general managers, coaches, owners. A lot of times, as they take on these interviews, they will say, can you send us a list of the questions?
0: Mm-hmm.
1: And the real commissioners, the real people behind the scenes of these leagues, don't run from the tough questions. And they also don't want a list of what you want to ask them because they already know what's coming. But the courage to answer those things in this moment, and I'm talking about for the WNBA, but it could be the NFL. Look, Roger Goodell went through this same thing when he was punishing everybody and being judge and jury, and everybody said, wait a minute, how the hell is this guy suspending people for 6-8 games and his word is the last word? And that was a big debacle for the league. It was a big time. And Goodell had to answer for all of this and said, hey, why don't we have a commission? Why don't we have other methods of going about this? So I'm just telling you what happened in this situation and what Dan Patrick is telling you is I'm not giving you the questions. You want to come on, you can come on. But we're going to ask you what we need to ask you, and you can answer appropriately. And for whatever reason, she chose not to. And Zeno, twice today, I have agreed with you. This is unbelievable. I mean, this is unbelievable what has happened here.
0: If I was
1: today.
0: You, I would call it a career.
1: I might quit. All right? Twice today, I have agreed with you. Because she should have come on, regardless of what she thought this was going to be, regardless if Dan Patrick was going to provide her with the questions, and he wasn't, and answer some of the things that everybody is curious about. And you make a valid point about the officiating and what's going on and is there preferential treatment, etc. Now, in that process, the good ones also promote the league. They also talk about expansion. They also talk about the revenue and the things that are going well for the league. But you also have to stand up. And I agree with you. And by the way, this won't get her fired. She was already being looked at as somebody that's not necessarily getting the job done, but this won't help her. And that is why we're talking about it. This will not help her. You need someone to grow the league, not run from these opportunities.
0: No.
1: So, look. I don't care where you are on the WNBA, by the way, because we have a great WNBA team in our city, right? The Dream are balling, y'all. Alicia Gray, Ryan, all the Howard, all of our players are playing really well. We have a very good organization, and I don't know how far they'll go this year. But the fact is, the way you grow it is having a commissioner. Every league, all right, Paul Tagliabue, every league, David Stern, has had a guy that has promoted properly but also answered those tough questions. Guys, there was a time in the NBA where there were fights and cocaine every night.
0: Nice.
1: Every night. The league had to get away from it.
0: The 80s was great.
1: I'm just saying, the league had to get away from it. They did. They had to answer those things.

0: The league is in financial, in as far as prosperity and where the league is headed. Look at what guys are making. Yep. TV contracts, the streaming deals. So that is what we're saying, and I sit here and agree with you 200% today with this.
1: And here's
0: she needs to be gone.
1: Oh, she's terrible at her job. Remember when she was questioned, Kathy Engelbert, and she made some sort of comment about gender? Would I be being questioned if I was a man?
0: A man.
1: And it seems so small in the moment because she got treated the same exact as every other commissioner of every other league does. And again, here's an opportunity to correct that, to own that moment and go, you know what? I responded poorly in that moment. And I want to address that. I responded poorly. You know, we are trying as a league to continually promote women and promote the game. And
0: people don't want to own it.
1: And clearly, it's not only the lack of accountability in this moment is as small as it gets. Like, this is minor league stuff. This is junior stuff. Like, this is not the stuff that is made of professional sports organizations. And if I was the NBA,
0: you mean the backbone.
1: The backbone, right.
0: The backbone.
1: The phone call would have come from me. You better get out there and call Dan Patrick back and do an interview. This is ridiculous.
0: Yeah, not a good look.
1: I mean, you're wasting our money at this point. I mean, and here's the problem, and this is the bigger problem, because the NBA execs, I would think, realize this. Dude, you have the opportunity here to put this league on its own standing.
0: Mm.
1: Caitlin Clark is going to make every other, it's the rising tide that elevates all boats. And we need to capitalize on it. We need to, whatever it is, you don't have to think she's the greatest player. But guess what? Jordan started getting calls. Brady started getting calls. You know, I mean, all these guys started getting calls, and the league works out really good. When you're doing business, you do business for business, and you get from point A to point B in the straightest, most direct fashion, with as few speed bumps as possible. The WNBA isn't trying to avoid speed bumps. They're creating their own. They're trying to run a race with two left shoes on. I mean, these are all self-inflicted wounds that can easily be fixed by this league, and they can't get out of their own way.
0: Yeah.
1: It's kid stuff.
0: Hope she had a good round today. Hey, coming up, we're going to talk about our Braves who get ready to finish the first half. And by the way, I got a question for you, sir. Mr. Baseball.
1: Mm-hmm.
0: Mr. Behind the Dish.
1: Okay.
0: Mr. 1-for-3 yesterday.
1: Yeah.
0: I'll ask that question when we come back on Sports Radio 92.9 The Game.
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4: A busy Friday, a couple of updates to pass along. One in Duluth, where we had a crash on I-85 southbound at Pleasant Hill Road. That has been cleared from the center lane. Still pretty backed up from Highway 316. Also an update in DeKalb County, where a tree hit the pavement. I-285 southbound inner loop at Memorial Drive. The two right lanes back open for business, and that tree is out of there. I'm Neil Fiorito with Odyssey Atlanta Traffic.
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0: full show tonight. If you missed it, today the match was on here, and a lot of folks came in, took it in. Spain advances to the semifinal of the World Cup, beating Belgium. Belgium looked like a different team, didn't they? Didn't they beat us? Huh? A little different? Look, the Spain-France match is going to be insane. I truly think that's the one that a lot of people are looking forward to. We'll see what happens tomorrow as more matches, a couple of matches happen, and see who is able to advance. But great match today. 2-1, Spain advances in the World Cup. Hey, Zeno, I wanted to ask you. I brought up the Mr. Baseball because you play – I don't want to misquote here. Recreational baseball? What is it? What is it called?
1: It's men's professional. It's a men's professional baseball league.
0: Okay.
1: It's not like, you know, it's competitive. It's high level. It's fun.
0: Okay.
1: You know?
0: Okay.
1: I mean, there was a couple of years ago when I first started in this league. You know, there's some former minor leaguers hanging around. Denny Neagle.
0: Really?
1: Yeah, some guys who just want to keep playing ball into their late 30s, early 40s. And
0: just hang out.
1: Just like to come hang out and play some ball, man.
0: Okay, so that's good. And yesterday you left the remote we had over there at Brewhouse and ran out. And then you called 9 innings behind the dish, right? You said you went 1-for-3. Yeah, I was just asking this question because we're going to talk about the Braves here and Austin Riley and the Braves finishing things up here in just a sec. But you guys realize the last player to win 300 games was Randy Johnson in 2009. 300 games used to be the standard.
1: 200 is the new 300. I don't even know if you'll see 250 again.
0: And the crazy thing is Verlander just announced he's done.
1: He's got 266 right now.
0: He's going to finish his career without achieving one of the milestones that most great Hall of Fame pitchers have. But 2009, it's 2026. And you think about all the pitchers that have come since Randy Johnson did it. He finished with 303 wins. I'm with you on this. And my point is, these statistical metrics that we measure these great players by is going bye-bye. 500 home runs, who cares? He doesn't need that. 300 wins, 3,000 hits. That's what we're going. The Hall of Fame has been lessened by the fact that these numbers now, and I'm not going to say they're not achievable, but I just feel like the way that the game has gone, and this gets back to what you were talking about when we were talking about pitchers, and I believe it was yesterday. We were talking about, you know, pulling pitchers and the fact that the Pirates decided to pull, you know, Jared Jones the other day. I don't see how these young, talented pitchers are going to be able to get there when you're talking about a guy like now. Verlander has been injured a lot. I get that. But he's also overcome a lot of injuries. And it just makes me wonder, to your point about 200, what is the new standard? 3,000 hits, so it's 2,000 hits now. That gets you in?
1: I don't know. I mean, look, 3,000 hits should still be 3,000 hits. I mean, because the game has always been skewed more towards offense in recent years than it has been pitching. But you know, the other thing that Detroit, you have to think of this. Not only are you dealing with guys who don't stay in as long, right?
0: Right.
1: They pitch 5 innings, maybe 6, okay, if that.
0: But how much is the money also playing a role?
1: Well, I mean, that's part of it, but the constructs of middle relief and guys going to the bullpen, the way you lose games, right? And you know, guys who leave the game with a win and bad bullpens end up losing in form, there's more of that because pitchers aren't allowed to go deeper, so there's more volatility. You add all that in, I mean, and as you said, the minute the guy gets a slightest tweak, he's on the IL. No one pitches through anything. And I'm not suggesting that they should,
0: it's
1: per
0: true.
1: Se, but it's just like we're so quick to shut guys down. They're so worried about longevity. And all they do in worrying about longevity is make his career shorter, right? I mean, it's really crazy how much, you know, those numbers for pitchers are going to change. You'll never see another 300-game winner. It's just with how hard guys throw and how likely they are to get injured now more than ever. I mean, you know, Greg Maddux, his fastball is 92, 93, 94.
0: Yep.
1: He never threw 99. He never threw 100 miles an hour. Mizorowski threw 23 100-mile-an-hour pitches in one game. I don't think Greg Maddux ever threw 123-mile-an-hour pitches in his life. So things are just different now, and because these guys throw so hard, it's really, really tough for them to figure out a way to stay healthy long enough to be able to do this and do it at a high level. And so, yeah, I mean, crazy. We'll never see another 300-game winner in my lifetime.
0: I don't think so either. It's shocking to me that in 09, and I'm thinking back like, okay, what was I? What was I doing? And I'm like, Randy Johnson, that was at the end of his career. That's not prime Randy Johnson, right? But he finished just barely over 300 wins, and he was amazing.

0: He was amazing. And it's just like, man, but he had to play.
1: Think what he had to do to get there after he left that.
0: That's right.
1: After he left, you know, what was Montreal, then Seattle, then Arizona.
0: Yep.
1: He ended up with the Yankees. He ended up with who else?
0: Three other teams.
1: He
0: spent time in Houston. I mean, like, it was nuts to think.
1: Just to collect
0: 300.
1: Win 300.
0: Yep. And that's the point. All right, with that said, let's talk about the Braves before we get out of here. I brought up the fact that Austin Riley went 0 for 8 in those final two games in Pittsburgh. I don't have an answer. Mark and I spent plenty of time on this. You can go rewind at Odyssey.com as we discussed the future for Austin Riley. And when I say the future, I'm simply saying, if you're like, well, if this doesn't change, they can trade him. And I said to you, what's the market? Who's going to trade for a contract that ends, when did you say?
1: 2033 is the last year of his player option.
0: It's a long time. And, guys, he's hitting 207. His career batting average is 265. What is on the back of his card right now is not even close to what he's, you know, what he's doing. And so I don't know what the options are if this doesn't turn around in the second half of the season. The good news is they'll play three this weekend in St. Louis. Chris Sale's on the hill tonight. Lopez, then Waldrip. Then they get a week. Because the All-Star game is Tuesday, you get all that time off. Wednesday, Thursday, they're back to work next Friday at home at Truist Park. And the second half of the season technically is underway. And then before you know it, it's August 3rd, and it's the trade deadline. And for all of you out there who are like, well, you know, Alex Anthopoulos will just, you know, he'll make 8 trades. Not happening. It's not happening. You got to understand what the payroll currently is and where we are and how much more they want to go into that tax threshold, which they don't. So this idea, like, well, we can just go get another third baseman. Guys, it's not happening. Austin Riley's got to start hitting at some point. I told Zeno, I just don't know what the options are. And you said, God forbid, if we were to get to the playoffs, which I hope we do, and he's still struggling.
1: Eventually.
0: And that just blows my mind. It just blows my mind. Because you've had all season to realize this is not his year. He's having another bad season. It would be 2 years, 2.5 seasons, basically. And I know he's had to overcome some injuries and he's coming off surgery. But all those excuses are out of the window. He's not hurt this year. He's just not hitting.
1: No, he's not. And there isn't a fix to this other than to keep – he's not going to break out of it by being benched. That just doesn't happen. So it's not the way it works. So you have to keep him in the lineup and he has to keep playing in order to – find a way out of it. Once you get to the postseason, all bets are off for everything. You go with hot hands. You go with guys who are good at that time. You know, it doesn't matter what your season was. If you're struggling down the stretch, you're not hitting, you get benched. I mean, that's not different in Major League Baseball for anybody. But they're going to ride this thing out. And as long as they're in first place and as long as they have a lead and as long as their playoff positioning seems fairly secure, they're going to give him the ability to work through it. Will he get more days off? Probably. You know, will he sit two? Maybe 3 times a week, maybe.
0: That's hard to see. I mean, it just is. It's so. But you got to do something. That's what I'm saying. Like, I don't know what the options are. And here's the best scenario, guy. Break. I said to you earlier, what's he do? Does he do something different? If you guys don't think he's watching film and taking extra BP and doing all the stuff with the hitting coach, he is. But I don't know if the break helps or hurts or whatever, but he comes back and he hits and we don't have to worry about it. But Ronald being inserted into this lineup, he is on his way back. Murphy hopefully is on his way back. You're going to get some reinforcements, but we cannot have an empty spot at third base at one of the premier positions and a guy that, again, is one of the highest paid guy on this team right now and not get the offense production that you need out of him. You just can't.
1: Are you ready to end the show on this note?
0: What's that?
1: According to Shams Charania, our guy at ESPN, Bam Adebayo and Tyler Herro got into a physical altercation in Las Vegas on Friday.
0: What?
1: In which Adebayo struck Herro, sources tell ESPN.
0: So
1: apparently Tyler's not too happy.
0: Well, that's some. Well, remember he got moved.
1: Yeah.
0: He got traded.
1: He's not happy.
0: Detroit, was it traded? I think it was. So there was some beef there, huh? That's crazy. So he hit him in the face?
1: I don't know if it was in the face.
0: He hit him in the face? He punched him in the face?
1: Yeah, but.
0: That's crazy. And Bam's a bigger dude, man. I mean, come on.
1: Yeah, that's not.
0: I would have loved to have been a fly on the wall for that argument. You ran me out of Miami.
1: How does the conversation go?
0: I didn't do anything.
1: I mean.
0: I don't know. But you know what? We talked about all these guys being out there for summer league and watching their teams and watching the young guys. But it's also a chance for all these vets to go out there and have a good time. So that's interesting. And by the way, no decision on LeBron. If you're just tuning in, we mentioned France, Spain will play.

0: July 14th in Dallas. We're waiting to see who comes to Atlanta tomorrow. Norway, England, and then Argentina, Switzerland. That's the 9 o'clock game tomorrow night.
1: Uh-huh.
0: And the 5 o'clock game tomorrow is Norway and England. I'm jumping on the bandwagon with Norway, man. I just like the vibe.
2: I will not bet the World Cup. I will not bet the World Cup. I will not bet the World Cup.
0: But if it's Argentina, Norway, then you know where that's headed, right? So, all right, man, we got to get out of here. Chris has got you covered starting at 6. Full show for him. Big shout out to O back at the station for keeping us on point. And our man, Commissioner Gordon here, our on-site engineer here at Twin Peaks. Thanks to the folks at Twin Peaks and everybody that came out today. It was great to have you guys out here hanging out with us, watching the match, and just having some fun. We are back Monday at 2 o'clock. Mike's back off of vacation. We'll find out all about what he did this last week. And also, man, be safe, have some fun, and enjoy this weekend. All right, Big O, let's get out of here and clear our throat.
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0: Hey, I gotta give a shout out to everybody that helped this week. Abe, I'm my man Rusty Manziel. Appreciate you, Rusty. And Mark Zeno, thank you, sir. As always, good to see you. And appreciate all the work that you do. So thanks to everybody that stepped up this week. All right, man. Have a great weekend, everybody. Mark Zeno, let's get out of here, man. Clear your throat.
1: I don't know if you saw this. There was a brawl at Oracle Park last night.
0: No.
1: This was a massive brawl.
0: Fans?
1: Fans in the stands. Where one guy, and of course, what does everybody do when a brawl breaks out? Nobody stops the fight.
0: They all film.
1: They take their phone out to film.
0: They all film.
1: So we'll get to the moral of the story in a minute. But there was one man who was found there who dragged a person by their hair, held him down, kicked him 4 times.
0: Oh.
1: Punched another one, punched a third, and hit somebody a combined 12 times. The problem was they were all women.
0: Come on.
1: He has been found, arrested, and charged.
0: I would hope so.
1: The moral of the story is this, folks. Don't get into a fight at a sporting event. Just walk away. You can't literally be that stupid. And if you can't control how much you drink, then be with a group of people who can walk you out of the city. There's literally never a reason to start a fight at a sporting event. It may be one of the dumber things you can do, especially nowadays. You will be found out, you will be videoed, you will lose your job, and all the consequences for the 3 minutes of tough guy that you wanted in you, the rest of your life is gone. Grow up.
0: Speaking of tough guys, Conor McGregor returns to the squared... Well, it's not the squared circle. It's the UFC cage!
1: Ah, the octagon.
0: Yes, the octagon. UFC 329, guys, this weekend... Here's the kicker, and I'm a big fan of Conor McGregor because he's a great self-promoter. He makes these fights better, but he's been out of the game for 5 years. Five. Max Holloway fought Conor McGregor in 2013. So this is a rematch. I don't know what to expect, but the double belt champion is back, and I'm curious to see what he looks like. If you're a betting man, well, the money should be on Holloway. I mean, look, he beat Dustin Poirier. He beat Justin Gaethje. And he might beat Conor McGregor. If you're thinking this is the McGregor that was in his prime, it's not. But I'm going to watch because he's just that entertaining. Hey, if you love the show,
1: tell your friends.
0: If you don't,
1: you could be commissioner of the WNBA.
0: That's not right.
5: Coming up Monday on the Steakhouse, Steaky's back! Woohoo! Most importantly, how many ways can you have lobster? It's been in the Cape Cod area. Also, we're ready to put the month of June and July baseball behind us, right? Atlanta Braves moves him forward. What shall we do? It's the Steakhouse 9 to 11 right here on The Game.
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8: A busy Friday, a couple of updates to pass along. One in Duluth where we had a crash on I-85 southbound at Pleasant Hill Road. That has been cleared from the center lane. Still pretty backed up from Highway 316. Also an update in DeKalb County where a tree hit the pavement. I-285 southbound inner loop at Memorial Drive. The two right lanes back open for business and that tree is out of there. I'm Neil Fiorito with Odyssey Atlanta Traffic.
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0: And we're here tonight to talk Atlanta sports. 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
2: What's up, Atlanta? It's a Friday. The Turtle with you for the full four, live in the Kia Studios. And we got a ton to get into on a Friday. Friday. Braves, mercifully, some would say, facing their final opponent before the All-Star break, where we will be sending five, some might say, believe it or not, members of the All-Star team to Philly, where the All-Star festivities will be taking place. So congrats to the five Braves, headlined by Matty Ice, Matt Olson. Congrats to him and everybody else on the Braves that are making the All-Star squad. But they got to take on St. Louis, the Cards, in their house for a three-game set this weekend. And if they can just take the series, I don't care how it looks, just head in to this All-Star break, having won two series in a row, four out of six games. I heard a buddy, Mitch Evans, filling in for the Steakhouse earlier talking about that, and I agree with him. Just get two out of three, four out of six, a little positive momentum. Phillies in Detroit for a weekend set. Maybe the Tigers beat up on them. They've been hot. And you can gain a game or two and go into the All-Star break feeling better than we did for the last couple of weeks. I think that should be the goal and assess from there. Once the All-Star break comes and goes, then we can really focus on the trade deadline and who the Atlanta Braves should go after. We know Scooble's out there. It's a pipe dream, I think, because you're hearing teams like the Dodgers, the Yankees, the Brewers sniffing around, and those teams ain't messing around. And they've been doing their part. The Yankees have been stumbling, bumbling, as well as the Braves. But you know what they do at the All-Star break, Oren Romain? They spend every year. They spend money on big names. And they were in the World Series a couple of years ago because of it. We know they're waiting on Aaron Judge to come back. So that's one team you got to worry about. The Dodgers are the Dodgers. So they're going to do what they do, much like the Yankees. They just spend and spend and spend and spend. There is no such thing as too much spending for a team like the Dodgers. I mentioned the Brew Crew. They're having a really good year. You got to worry about them. There's a couple of middling teams. You're playing one this weekend. What is St. Louis going to do? What are the Cubs going to do? What are the Pirates going to do? There's a lot of teams that are stuck in the middle with you, so to speak. Look at the AL West. Every team in the AL West could be a buyer or a seller. It's fascinating. So this is going to be a really interesting trade deadline coming up. And we know the Braves have some sexy pieces. Owen Murphy, Caminiti, J.R. Richie, who I think is going to make a start again this weekend. I mean, Hurston Waldrop would have been one of those names if he didn't do what he did in his last start and get sent down. But it's not easy sledding right now for the Braves, and we know that. So take two out of three in this series. Do what you got to do and keep it moving. All right, Hawks fans, let's talk. 404-726-0929. I mentioned this yesterday. Two-parter for you tonight. Two questions for the price of one on a Friday. First one is about the actual team itself. And this is an either-or question. So get ready to think a little bit. Are you more excited about the future of the Hawks and the young core? And the investment there, Fleming's looking good in summer league. Zuby looking good in summer league. We'll see what the big kid does, Visser. Or are you more disappointed that they didn't do more? That they had an opportunity to go in on guys like Jan?

Jonathan Brown, LeBron, if you want to even entertain that idea, or even the lesser guys, Mitchell Robinson, who goes to the Celtics, Hartenstein, who goes back to OKC, Walker Kessler, who goes to the Lakers on a big deal. So, Hawks fans, part one, are you more excited about the young core in the future and what this team

excited about the future. I'm glad they didn't mortgage the future to go get one of those big names. But it would have been nice. I mean, don't get me wrong. It would have been nice to have, you know, Jaylen Brown or Mitchell Robinson or both on this team. But Ansi Saleh had a plan. He told us. It's not like they lied. He came out before the draft and said, listen, y'all, we're not one player away and we're not acting like it. And they didn't. They used all three of their draft picks. I think they had a really, really good draft. Like, really good. Like, one of the best in the whole NBA. Maybe the best, considering where they started at number 8. And they're going to keep it moving. And they clearly made it known and then acted upon it that they were not in the business of making a splash move. So that's part one. Are you more excited about another year of Jalen Johnson, Dyson, Nall, 00, the core that's intact, plus Flemings, plus Zuby, Zuby, Zuby, Zuby, Zuby, plus Vesser at center, plus Aaron Wiggins off the bench, plus CJ back? Or are you like, Turtle, there were just so many big names. Like, we couldn't get one? We couldn't get one of these dudes? Not a one? I hear you. Trust me, I hear you. So 404-726-0929. That's part one, Hawks fans. Part two. And I put a tweet out about this today, and I got some interesting responses. So Trae Young put out two tweets over the last couple of days. And to me, I didn't need this, bro. But I want to hear what you think. Do you actually care at this point? Are you watching from afar at what our former star has to say and do? Is it even on your radar? Is it on your timeline? Do you care? Are you laughing at it? Are you upset by it? These are the two tweets. The first one is a quote tweet of a message put out by the Wizards. And it says, DC is my new home. Let's do it. Ready to go. Quote, always remember when they doubted you. Nobody doubted you, Trey. We just saw the forest through the trees, man. You couldn't play defense. The team wasn't willing to spend around you enough, and they moved on. You hit your ceiling in 21 with the ECF. But we didn't doubt you here. You were a great player. We knew what you were, and more importantly, we knew what you weren't. You're not a one. You never will be. You're not a one in D.C. You got a kid named A.J. DeBanza who, if you watched him last night, that's going to be where your offense runs through. You're going to be the facilitator, my guy. No more 25-point-a-game nights for you, sir. And then the second one is the cherry on top. You about to get the best version of me. Trey, what did we get in the 8 years here in Atlanta, my guy? Was that not the best version of you? Are you admitting that you didn't give us the best version of you here in Atlanta? Or in your short time in D.C., did you unlock something that none of us know about? So do you care about all that mess, Atlanta? 404-726-0929. Very interested to hear what y'all have to say, because Trae Young was certainly a lightning rod topic when he was here. But now that he's gone, is this same sort of social media cryptic shenanigans crap that he's doing, is this still on your radar? Does this bother you? Like, come on, dude. Really? You're going to get the best version of me? What about the 8 years I spent in Atlanta? What about that, Trae Young? And then also, are you more excited about the future for the Hawks and the young core that they're building around? A lot of exciting young pieces. Or are you like, Turtle Man, I'm disappointed. So many stars changed hands this summer, and we just weren't a part of any of it. So two-parter tonight on the Hawks. What's your feelings about the offseason? More excited or more frustrated / disappointed?
And then Trae Young spouting off on Twitter about the best version.

version of him. Always remember who doubted you. Really? I mean, is this on your radar, Atlanta, or do you just not even give a crap? 404-726-0929. Let's have some fun, talk some Hawks on a Friday night here in the A. Great city of Atlanta, great state of Georgia. 92.9 The Game.

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1: 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Djokovic's chances of ever winning a 25th Grand Slam are over. Nearly impossible. He will get a draw without both Sinner and Alcaraz, and I don't think he can beat either anymore in a best of five. That was evident today in an easy straight sets win for Sinner. I think Joker's got one more Wimbledon and one more year left in him. I'm Pat Boyle.
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5: Traffic is still very heavy in Norcross. We had a stalled big rig on I-85 southbound near Indian Trail Road. It has cleared from the right lanes. Seeing some delays now with word of a crash in McDonough. I-75 northbound near Jonesboro Road, and expect delays in Marietta on I-75 southbound at Canton Road. A stall moved off to the right shoulder. I'm Neil Fiorito with Odyssey Atlanta Traffic.
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3: 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Hawks fans, little two-parter for you tonight. You got to look at this offseason in one of two ways, I think. If you're a guy like me who is happy that the core is intact, that they didn't go out and make the splash move for Jaylen or Giannis or, you know, any of those guys out there, I'm glad they didn't do that. Am I disappointed they couldn't get one of the centers? Yeah, I am. But does that overwhelmingly take away from my excitement about the future of this team? No, it does not. I'm excited for the future of the Atlanta Hawks. So the question is, now that we know what the roster is going to look like, and now that all of these guys are off the board and summer league is underway, how do you feel about the offseason? How do you feel about the job that Auncey did? Do you feel like you're more excited, like me, about the prospect of what this team is going to look like next year? I think this team can compete for a top four seed. I really do, even as is. I know we asked the conversation a couple of weeks ago, you know, if they don't land one of these guys, can they do it? A lot of you had mixed opinions. I think they can. I think we're sleeping on what Quinn Snyder, this is the thing I think Hawks fans that we're sleeping on. I think we're sleeping on the growth and development aspect of what Quinn Snyder can do. I think we are quick to dismiss the fact that he has not one but two most improved players of the year under his belt in his last 2 years here in Atlanta. I know he's not in love with the idea of developing rookies and having them contribute right away, but guess what? You got not one, not two, not three. Stop me if you've heard that before. Guys that can contribute right away. Right away. We're seeing what Kingston Flemings can do in summer league. We're seeing what Zubi can do in summer league. Vissar, I think, is going to be able to, once he gets his body filled out a little bit and spends this offseason hitting the gym, he can play. I'm not saying these guys are going to be all-stars right away, but I think they can all have their part on this team. So that's part one of the question tonight at 404-726-0929. Are you more excited about the future? Because I am. I'm excited about the future for the Atlanta Hawks. Or are you more disappointed that, and I get it, we didn't get one of these guys between the superstars, between all the centers, between everybody that exchanged hands over this offseason. And there was a lot. There was as many as I can remember big names that moved teams this offseason. Kawhi, we forget about, even though that's a screwy situation now. James Harden, where's he? Is he going back to Cleveland? We know Giannis is in Miami. Jaylen Brown's in Philly. They sent Paul George to the Celtics. I mean, this has been one of the more crazy offseasons. And that's not to say that LeBron hasn't even signed somewhere yet. So I get it. There's been so many pieces that have moved hands over this offseason. And the Hawks weren't in on any of them. Not a one. So I get it if you're disappointed. So let's have that conversation. It's okay. You can be disappointed. You can be disappointed that Auncey and the crew didn't think this was the time to pull the trigger on a big-name player. I totally get it. But I'm able to look at the big vision here, the big board, so to speak, and see that Auncey has a vision and he didn't want to mortgage the future this offseason, he said as much, to add to a roster that might not be ready to challenge the Knicks. Okay, but I still think they can be pretty darn good. So that's part A. Part B, this one's very young stuff. I read the tweets. You know, I'll read him again real quick. He tweeted this the other day. DC is my new home. Let's do it. Ready to go. Quote, always remember when they doubted you. And then he followed up by saying in a separate tweet, you about to get the best version of me. Prayer hands emoji. Atlanta, is this even a

0: thing to y'all, like, at all. To me, I'm just like, dude, enough. Like, didn't you realize that this crap, like, doesn't play during your 8 years here in Atlanta? Like, didn't you realize, like, during your time here, this is not the way to go about it? And you make more enemies than friends by doing this kind of stuff? Like, really, Trey? That's kind of how I feel about it. How do you feel about it? Does it rub you the wrong way? Do you not even care? Is this not on your radar? Did you not even know he did this until I just said it? Came across my timeline, and I was just like, really, dude? You're going to get the best version of me? Okay, well, what was the last 8 years here in Atlanta, man? Like, have the proper perspective, bruh. I mean, that's really what it comes down to. This city supported you through and through, gave you everything we had. We got to the top of the mountain, and then it just was a slow, steady decline back to the bottom. And the Hawks Invitational that became year after year the play-in tournament. And you were supposed to be the head of the snake, my guy. It was supposed to all go through you, right? It was supposed to all be your show. You were El Capitan. It was your show. They got rid of John Collins. They got rid of DeJounte Murray. Didn't work. Okay. Then it was your show, big guy. And what'd you do with it? Now, is it all your fault? No. We're smart fans here in Atlanta. We understand that you didn't get the help that you needed. But you also underperformed. And you got hurt a lot later on. Those last couple of years. You weren't available when the team needed you. So part A, more excited about the young core in the future, more disappointed that so many stars changed hands this offseason and the Hawks just frankly weren't in on any of them. And then part B, Trey Young, going off again on Twitter. Cryptic, you're going to get the best version of me, da, da, da, da, da. How do you feel about it? Do you feel about it? Doesn't even matter to you. David leads us off. David, what are you thinking, man?
1: I think you're delusional. If you think this is going to be anything different than another mid-range Hawks year, and I've labored over this for so many years, yeah, we've got a lot of good young talent, but it doesn't mean anything. It's the Hawks, and it's always going to be the Hawks no matter what, and they let us down year after year.
0: Wait, hang on, David, though. Hang on, and I'll let you finish that because you're entitled to your opinion. So you are just summarily dismissing the entire stretch run of last season.
1: But when I saw a 55-point blowout, yeah, pretty much.
0: Against the NBA champs, who you were the only team to take two games from them in the entire playoffs.
1: Yep.
0: Well, see,
1: we need to get to the next level. We need to get to the next level, and we haven't in 45 years, it seems like. And it's just, we've got a lot of good players, but once again, we're silent in all the trades. We're silent. We've not done anything. So what are you going to do? What are we going to do now this year? A lot of good young players that are going to win 35 games maybe. Okay. Well, that's great. But I'm tired of waiting. I've waited long enough.
0: Why 35 games? Why is your bar so low for this core? Didn't they win 18 out of 20? But they won it. But you can't use past as prologue. That's that 1 year has nothing to do with the next. That's not a fair thing to say.
1: Well, it is fair. It's 40 years of waiting, and we never get past that first round. It doesn't seem like it just
0: okay. But Ansi Salehe. Okay, but listen, David. Ansi Salehe is not Travis Slank. Is not Landry Fields. Like you can't use his strategy of building a team and hold it up to anybody who's done the job before because he's not them. And I appreciate the phone call, David. Thanks for leading off. But if your argument is just going to be, well, the Hawks suck, so they always suck. Like, Oren, what am I supposed to do? Like, what am I supposed to do with that? Not a lot of nuance there to parse through. The Hawks suck, so they're always going to suck. Really? I mean, I don't feel that way at all. I love Ansi Salehe. I love him as the GM. I think we finally got to see why they've been so patient with Quinn Snyder and let him do this whole thing and work through all the struggles because of what happened at the end of last season. Did it end pretty? No. But it didn't end pretty for anybody against the Knicks. I'm not saying it's an excuse. 55-point blowouts are...

0: awful, and it should never happen on an NBA floor in the playoffs. But again, to just summarily dismiss everything that happened before that, I think that's foolhardy. Daryl's up next. Daryl.
1: Turdo.
0: Yo.
1: I love you, sir. And the reason why I do love you, you see what we've been through, and you see what we're going through now. It's just like having an ex-wife. She's gone. But she could get on your DM and go like, oh, it was the best wife he ever had. And you're married again. So we got to move on. I love what you're saying. We got to go to the next level. We cannot think about the past. And this gentleman did not make it here. Hoping and wishing the best. We thinking about what we got to do with our new wife and our new team. That's all we got to do.
0: Nah, Daryl, you're right, man. Thanks as always. Thanks for the kind words. That's kind of how I feel about it. It's just a little annoying. It's just, bro, like, Trey,

0: It's just, bro, like, Trey, you're in Washington now, my guy. This whole, you know, chip on the shoulder, I've been doubted here in Atlanta, y'all getting the best version of me, you know, don't forget about those who doubted me. Stop it, Trey. Just stop. Don't you got a team to worry about? You were in summer league last night watching AJ DeBanza. Go be excited about that. Don't worry about what happened here, man. Stop tweeting about it. You know what it is, Orin? Keep my name out your mouth. All right? That's basically what we're saying to Trey at this point. Keep our name out your mouth. We supported you when you were here, my guy. We supported you. We showed up. We bought the jerseys. We bought the sneakers. We went to the playoff games. You didn't do your part towards the end. Was it all your fault? No, but certainly some of it was because of your limitations. All right, more calls coming up, 404-726-0929. A two-pack of Hawks questions for y'all tonight about the squad and about Trae Young's tweets. We'll also chat with our buddy Myles Garrett coming up next here on 92.9 The Game.
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3: We have some problems on the roadways starting in Cobb County. Now a new crash slowing you down on I-285 westbound outer loop before I-75. The center lane is blocked. We are seeing delays in Atlanta. A stalled box truck on I-85 southbound right before 17th in the center lane. Good news in Clayton County. Crash cleared from I-75 southbound at I-285. I'm Neil Fiorito with Odyssey Atlanta Traffic.
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5: Back with you here on 92.9 The Game. We'll take more of your calls on the Hawks coming up in just a little bit. So if you're on hold, stay there. Chris Thomas Tonight with you till 10 o'clock. Right now, we got to head out to the hotline, though, and talk some Braves and Falcons with our good buddy Miles Garrett. Make sure you check out The Nest ATL for all of his great work. Miles, let's start with the Braves, who this all-star break probably couldn't have come at a better time considering all the guys that are nursing slash coming back from injuries. But on the bright side, with as bad as things have been, Miles, if you take two out of three this weekend, you'll have won four out of six going into the break with two series wins.
6: Yeah, no, absolutely. I mean, it's been a rough June. I think that's putting it lightly for this Atlanta Braves team. But yeah, I mean, you win the series coming up here. I mean, I think it'd be huge for this team to win another series going into the All-Star break. I don't think the break is coming at a better time for a team like this at this point. I think this group needs some rest at this point, specifically Austin Riley. I mean, just been waiting for him all season to get going. But yeah, I mean, you built a huge lead early on in the season. I think that was huge for this team. I mean, all the complaints and criticism we've had for this Braves unit, I mean, at the end of the day, you're still in first place, even with that horrible month of June. But they're still in good position. Alex Anthopoulos is going to have a lot of decisions to make ahead of the trade deadline. But yeah, I mean, I think it would be huge to get this series win, and hopefully they continue this momentum. But they definitely need it. Michael Harris also, we'll see if he can make the All-Star team. I think he's well-deserved of it if Shohei Ohtani can't make it.
5: Yeah, I think it was announced today he's not going to pitch in the All-Star game because of an injury that just cropped up, to your point. But for the guys that are on the field, I think one thing we do need to point out, you know, amidst all the negativity is two guys that you mentioned, Michael Harris and then Matt Olson. They've really been the anchors of the team along with Ozzie Albies so far this season. So amidst all the controversy, all the injuries and everything that's gone wrong, Miles, there are definitely still some bright spots going on right now for the Braves.
6: Yeah, absolutely. I mean, you know, you've got guys on this team right now that can't keep up what they were doing earlier in the season. You look at Adam Smith, who had an electric start to the year, but you weren't expecting him to keep up that pace, and we've seen that so far. But you know, you've seen the emergence of some players that have come in. You know, Joey Bart, the Georgia Tech grad, who's come in and played relatively well in the situation they have at catcher with Sean Murphy and Drake Baldwin. Drake kind of slowly getting back to his early season form where he was looking like a MVP candidate. And then you got Jim Jarvis, who has looked extremely good the past couple of games. Hopefully that momentum continues, because you've just gotten absolutely nothing out of the shortstop position with Ha-Seong Kim just not doing anything there with that contract. So you have some guys that are stepping up, and obviously you have some injuries that you're still waiting the return on. You know, Spencer Schwellenbach, hopefully you get him at some point, and then A.J. Smith-Shawver having his rehab stints. Hopefully he's coming back soon too. But, you know, Chris, at the end of the day, you're going to need these guys to perform, and Alex Anthopoulos is going to have to, I would think at this point, have to make some moves to warrant this team making a deep run in the postseason, because right now your pitching rotation, it's not really there. You know, outside of Chris Sale and, you know, a handful of others, you haven't really seen that consistency that you need. Bryce Elder has just fallen off a cliff since early on in the year where he looked like he turned a corner, but other than that, this pitching rotation has just been a complete, I don't want to call it nightmare, but just really one big question mark of uncertainty. And the offense has finally picked it up the past couple games, you know, the month of July. But, you know, you got to have that pitching rotation once the postseason rolls around. And at this point, I don't feel confident in the current guys that are rolling out there. So they're going to have to make some moves at the trade deadline if they want to make that deep postseason run, you know, barring any influence from the guys coming back from injury. Because at this point, Chris, I'm not looking at Spencer Strider as the guy that when he comes back from injury, like, yeah, like you finally have that surefire guy, because in the spot duty that he has been in there, you haven't seen that guy.

0: guy that you saw 2 years ago, the strikeout leader. So they do need a lot of help, and they're going to have to make some moves at the deadline.
1: I'll call it a nightmare. If you don't want to,
0: it's tough to call it a nightmare when you're still in first place, yeah, right? I mean, yeah. that, at the end of the day, that's the argument. But when you have a start to the season like the Braves did, and then the month of June, it's a tough dilemma to have to face when you build that kind of a lead, and then you're sitting here in July clinching to the top of the NL East at this point. So it's a tough decision.
1: Yeah, and the thing for me was I was one of the people pounding the table at the beginning of the season, not enough starting pitching, and then I got shut up real quick, as you mentioned, when they got off to the start that they did.
0: Yeah, you're right.
1: And then, but now it's like, maybe I was on to something after all. Their ace, maybe we should have made a move or two. Speaking of which, curious to get your take on this as we're talking to Miles Garrett here on Chris Thomas tonight, 92.9 The Game. The Braves usually don't dip into the deep waters when it comes to making trades. They are reserved. They are conservative. They usually don't part with big prospects. But Miles, I think this is the year where AA is going to have to buck that trend, because there's a lot of teams that are going to be competing for a few big names.
0: Yeah, absolutely. And obviously the big name, the big fish, Tarik Skubal, has been the guy that has been obviously tied to the Braves. I forgot the report. I'm not sure exactly who it was. It might have been Bob Nightingale or Ken Rosenthal that recently said that the Braves are one of the finalists or one of the teams to watch when it comes to him. And at this point, Chris, you know, you got to say, yeah. I mean, if you're in the position that you're in, I think it'd be a lot different if we're looking at the Braves teams from the past couple of seasons where at the trade deadline, you know, it's sort of a, you know, are they contenders? Are they, you know, in that mix for some of the best teams in the league? But at this point, yeah, you're atop the NL East. The Phillies are catching on. So are the Marlins. The Marlins are right there as well. You've got to continue to keep that momentum going and make a big move. But to your point, Alex Anthopoulos has not done that in the past. He's always gone for sort of the bargain hunters, the Dollar Tree type guys, and it has worked in the past. You look at 2021, Jock Peterson, Jorge Soler, you know, the night shift kind of taking on a life of its own toward the end of the season, but you can't count on that to happen every single season. At some point, you're going to have to make a move, and, you know, you've had some prospects that have made some movement. You know, you look at the Hartmans of the world, a guy that I really want the Braves to call up just to add another bat to this lineup, but Jim Jarvis has played well, and you have these prospects that, you know, you don't know what they are, but you're going to have to make a move. You got to have something to get something, right? And this team might have to do that at some point if they want to go for another World Series run, because as we've seen in the past, pitching is what dominates the playoffs and what gets you to the World Series. And at this point, I don't see it with the Braves for a long-term solution that you feel confident about.
1: All right, with the Falcons, a lot to get into as well, Miles. A couple of weeks from now, we'll all be reconvening at our favorite spot at Flowery Branch. And to me, I don't know how you feel about this. All signs are pointing to Tua Tagovailoa to start the season for the Falcons at quarterback. Do you feel the same way?
0: Yes. I mean, every indication seems to point that, and for obvious reason, right? I mean, you look at Michael Penix Jr., I think he was certainly ahead of schedule when coming back, and we saw him what he did in mandatory minicamp, seeing him out there. I think that was encouraging, and the fact that he was out there, period, I think was great news. I don't think anyone expected that. At least I didn't. But the fact of the matter is, Tua Tagovailoa is coming in with a clean bill of health. Obviously, the head injuries are something to monitor when it comes to him. But outside of that, he is coming into training camp with a full bill of health, and he has been with this group in minicamp, and he's been practicing with these guys at full speed, relatively speaking. So, yeah, you have to imagine, you know, Cameron Wolf was on 92.9, or I believe earlier this week, talking about that as well. So every indication, you know, talking to Daniel Flick, talking to all the reporters who have been out there, is that Tua Tagovailoa will be the guy. And, you know, you look at his history, he's been top 10 in efficiency, you know, accuracy. They've been raving about that over at Flowery Branch, from whether that's Kevin Stefanski or some of the other guys out there. They haven't had, or Tua rather, hasn't had a big body type targets like Drake London, Kyle Pitts, all those guys. All that goes to say, I do imagine that Tua has the firm, I would say, upper hand as far as being the starter. But Chris, let's see these guys play in the preseason, right? We didn't see it with Raheem Morris. I want to see a solid amount of reps for Tua and Michael Penix Jr. in this preseason to give us an idea of where both these guys are at. But yeah, I mean, at this point in July, I would say Tua firmly will be your week one starter if I had to guess.
1: Well, not only that.

0: not only let's play in the preseason, but I feel like, and again, I'm curious to get your take on this from what you've seen and heard and felt so far, that this regime is not going to make those silly mistakes that the last regime made. And that's, you know, it's you got to say the cliche thing of that's no slight on the previous regime, but Miles, if we're being honest, it's kind of a slight on the previous regime. The Falcons team of the past couple of years was just not buttoned up in any way, shape, or form. And that, I think that starts, to your point, with not getting the appropriate amount of reps in preseason, not having the types of detail-oriented practices that you needed to get ready on a week-by-week basis. And then on game day, it was a disaster at times, coming out of TV timeouts, not having the play call ready, not knowing how many timeouts you had, not knowing down and distance. And I just think with a guy like Matt Ryan at the helm and Ian Cunningham, who seems like a true pro, and Kevin Stefanski, two-time coach of the year, that whole vibe of being unorganized and not being as buttoned up as you need to be, I feel like the whole process from stem to stern is just going to be a lot better.
1: Yeah, it's very different. And I've actually spoken to Daniel Flick, agency beat writer for the Atlanta Falcons, and Sean Witherspoon, former Falcons linebacker, about this very specific topic, just about how the coaching staffs are very different and how they approach things differently. Sean Witherspoon was talking about how, you know, he played under Mike Smith and Dan Quinn, and how Mike Smith was all about, you know, the he trusts these guys to understand what he's teaching, and you know, he you know, you're adults. At the end of the day, you guys are trusted to do this system. Whereas Dan Quinn was more like, I don't necessarily trust you guys to do this yet. I'm kind of walking you through. And both types of coaches can succeed in the NFL. We've seen it before. Raheem Morris was very much, I feel like, of that Dan Quinn model of, you know, more of a loose vibe, you know, a player's coach, that type of thing. Whereas I feel like Kevin Stefanski is probably a little bit closer to Mike Smith. So based on that, you know, talking to Daniel Flick, he's talking about, you know, how the vibes of camp, it seems a lot more serious. It seems a lot more, you know, to the T of following direction, more organized, that type of thing. So I feel like Stefanski is more of that Mike Smith type where, you know, it feels more like an adult in the room sort of deal. And again, I hate to be that guy that says, you know, you don't want to discredit the past coaching staff, as you just mentioned in your question. But, you know, there is something to that. You know, it's a very different vibe. It's a different culture. And I feel like Stefanski and Ian Cunningham and even Matt Ryan, you know, he played under Mike Smith early in his career, and that's where they had the most success outside of getting to the Super Bowl. That's where this vibe of this coaching staff feels like to me. It feels more serious. It feels more organized. And it feels more direction. I think that was the biggest thing that Sportsology Group said when they came in to assess the team mid-season when Arthur Blank brought them in, is that what is the direction of this team? It felt like they didn't have one. And I think that's why Kevin Stefanski and Ian Cunningham have brought so far, is that there is a direction. There is an idea of what we want this team to look like.
0: Before I let you go, offensive philosophy, I think, is going to be interesting. And it might be a little bit of a culture shock to the fan base because, Miles, everything I've been reading and seeing and hearing about Stefanski is you're not going to get the 35, 40-yard bombs down the field as a part of the regular offense if all goes according to plan. Of course, every team in the NFL has plays that are designed to do that, but I'm talking about between an offensive identity and philosophical standpoint, this team is going to run the ball, Tua is going to get the ball out quickly, and let the playmakers make plays in space if he is indeed the week one starting quarterback. And that doesn't mean that the offense is not going to be successful. To the contrary, if you're able to, as they say, matriculate the ball down the field and keep the opposing offense off the field, it's a winning formula and a strategy he used to be two-time coach of the year.
1: Yeah, and I think that system matches really well, Chris, with what the players and the personnel the Falcons currently have. You have the best running back in football. You have a pretty good offensive line. You have a true number one that you just paid, a pretty good tight end that you just paid as well. I think that matches very well to what this offense is suited for. And all that given said, you know, it doesn't mean that, like you said, they're not going to throw the ball downfield, but I think it opens you up to a lot more options. You establish the run, you keep the defense honest to where you can set up that downfield deep play action sort of deal with a guy like Michael Penix Jr. who has that deep ball threat. That's what he was drafted for, you know, the Matthew Stafford comparisons, all of that. So based on all the guys you have, you know, you can't discount Brian Robinson as well, Zachariah Branch, all these different guys that they have added this offseason. I think it suits very well to what they have added with Ian Cunningham this offseason with what they have. Again, I think Bijan Robinson, you know, you

0: you said it even his rookie year with Arthur Smith, it was, why aren't you giving him the ball more? And we saw last year he had a breakout year, but I wouldn't mind seeing him get the ball even more. He is one of the best playmakers in the entire league. I think this matches very well to what Kevin Stefanski has done well. You saw what he did with Nick Chubb, a guy like that, at one point the best running back in football before the injuries hit. So I think it matches very well for what they're trying to do.
1: Miles, great stuff as always. Appreciate the time. We'll check out the Nest ATL. We'll chat soon.
0: Sounds good, Chris. Take it easy.
1: All right, that is our good buddy there, Miles Garrett. All right, when we get back, he signed for $250 million. Yeah, you heard that correctly. $250 million. But he could have had more. Should he have taken it? Or did he do the right thing? Orne and I'll discuss that. We got some breaking news when we get back on one of the biggest stars in sports getting locked up for big time money. But it could have been more. It's next, 92.9 The Game.

0: 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It could have been more. 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
1: Hey, Andy Bunker here from the Midday Show with Andy and Randy. 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Hiya, Norge. Hopefully. And we'll be one weekend closer to Falcons training camp. 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It all starts at 11 a.m. on Monday, the Midday Show. 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

0: giving him that much money is a no-brainer. Wembanyama decided on the 25% maximum instead of the 30% supermax escalator to $303 million after he and the Spurs went through multiple frameworks. A major decision for the All-NBA star and Defensive Player of the Year entering his fourth season. San Antonio worked in close partnership with Wembanyama and his representatives, offering the full supermax in different variations of extensions. But Wembanyama ultimately chose a contract sacrifice rooted in giving him and the organization increased ability to build a sustained title contender around him. Oren, if I ask you off the rip your first thought on why this is interesting, I wonder if you and I are on the same page.
1: Oh, microphone going away from me there. We just saw an NBA team win a championship this year.
0: Yep, we're on the same page.
1: And their star player a few years ago decided that in order to build this team up the best way, he would take less money on a max deal. Jalen Brunson did that. Look where the Knicks are a couple years later. Just so happened that that was the team that beat Victor Wembanyama and the Spurs this year in the NBA Finals. So Wemby knowing. And it's too, like, it's your second contract post if you're a rookie, if you get the all-NBA bump. Like, you get the what, the close to 60 or something like that. Or, yeah, it could be up to, in upwards of that. The third contract is the one that's going to be the super substantial one. So.
0: I mean, and this one is already generational wealth set for life, your grandchildren's grandchildren's
1: grandchildren. I don't want to get the man's pockets.
0: Yeah.
1: I don't want to do that.
0: And
1: you know,
0: also,
1: give him money, take him money away. But Victor's got a huge, he's got a huge shoe deal with Nike. There are other endorsements he has too, so.
0: He's also an international star. He's not just a star here in America. He's
1: now,
0: he has two countries that he runs lord over.
1: If you are the Players Association.
0: That's my next point.
1: You're not a big
0: fan
1: of this.
0: You don't love this. Now this is twice that a superstar for a team in a major market, San Antonio and New York, have decided to not take as much money as they could have in the name of helping the team. Dun, dun.
1: So yeah, the owners now are sitting pretty, like, hey, you know, we can
0: sign Steph Castle.
1: Yeah,
0: we can extend
1: not
0: Dylan
1: just
0: Harper.
1: That, but if you're an owner of another team and you got a guy coming up for a big deal, hey, look what Wemby did over there. Look how much Wemby cares about San Antonio. Do you, star player, care as much about this team as Wemby does about San Antonio? So owners, that's that guilt trip now, that being able to ask a player or a star player, like, hey, leave money behind.
0: So like Cade Cunningham, Paolo Banchero, all these guys that are around that age, like.
1: Oh, not even that. If you're Detroit, you're looking Jalen Duren dead ass in the face right now. You're going, hey, man, look what that big dude just did. Look what that big dude just did. We want to keep this team together. We want to build with this team. Do you really need that max contract money right now, Jalen?
0: Especially when you crap the bed in the playoffs the way that you did, sir.
1: Do you really need that much? Do you really need that money, Jalen? Do you really need it? So shout out to Wemby for doing that, I guess, in the sense of trying to build that San Antonio team up. But not everybody is going to have the opportunity to say no to $50 million, though.
0: Right.
1: And not be immediately looked at like, you big dummy.
0: But he's going to make, over the course of his NBA, because, God, what is he, 22? 23 at the oldest? He's got two more of these coming his way if he stays healthy.
1: There's the little escalator they do. I think it's like the 10% escalator or whatever with the contracts that go up every year. So in the final year.

0: first $1 million per game guy?
1: Probably. Probably. He could probably, if he stays on this trajectory, and in 6 years from now, when he's 28, 29 years old, he could sign a contract where he makes $100 million a year. That is so far not off the table.
0: I think right now it's an option for his last year, and it might be a player option for the fifth year of this contract. He is, what, 22, 23? So he'll sign his next deal.
1: He'll be 23 in January.
0: 23. So he'll sign his next contract, or his next contract will be up for a renegotiation.
1: When he's, what, 26?
0: When he's 26.
1: Yeah. Yeah. Could you imagine what that contract is going to look like?
0: It's going to be a four-year...
1: $800 million contract.
0: Yeah, just something absurd. Four-year, $440 million deal or something like
1: and
0: that.
1: And then... He can do another one when he's still under 30.
0: Sign you another five-year deal, four-year option with the last year, and then, well, like LeBron was doing, it was the three-year option with the third, and just because, I mean, we're in the age now, too, where they're going to start putting more and more of these games on streaming networks and streaming platforms, and that's like, I saw something recently where FIFA is looking to start renegotiating their TV deal. They want to do it before the end of this World Cup just because of how much success they've had. And it might have been like $500 million Fox paid for it last time. And it's going to be several billions of dollars. So it's the same people that, you know, those same sort of characters, the Amazons, the Netflixes, those are the usual suspects that are trying to bid for this right now. In two or three more years, there's going to be so much more streaming money in this thing, too, to where, you know, sign you a two-year deal, make you 80, 90, whatever, get your $1 million per game, basically, after, you know, 2 years, and then opt out that third year and then get paid again. So,
1: absolutely ridiculous. Again, if you're just tuning in, Victor Wembanyama signs the max deal for $252 million, five-year deal, but he could have had more.
0: Let me ask you this, Chris.
1: Yeah.
0: If Wemby's turning down $50 million on the back end of that deal for San Antonio to continue to build a championship-caliber roster, what pressure now does that put on San Antonio to continue to build that roster? Because, I mean, with the worst-case scenario in all this, God forbid, for San Antonio, was that in like 4 years he's like – like Giannis, and he's like, all right, y'all didn't do enough, so out of here.
1: What are they, I mean, get Cornette out of there and get an upgrade there?
0: They need to get bigger in the starting lineup. They're like, they were running essentially in the playoffs. It was a four-guard lineup and Wemby, and that killed them whenever, A, when Wemby wasn't in the ball game, you didn't have a lot of size, one, and then two. Cornette, he's an effective backup guy, but like, OG killed them. Just like the size that the Knicks have at the 2, 3, and 4 spots, the Spurs weren't able to efficiently sort of combat. So just they need more size in the starting lineup. They drafted Jaden Quaintance and the guy out of UConn, Terrace Reed. So they got more size, but they still need, I think, more size to the other positions too. So.
1: Well, let's take a quick look here before we go to break. We're going to chat with our buddy Lindsey Crosby. Yeah, I mean, there'll be guys that they can go after. I mean, I'm looking at the list right now. What about like an R.J. Barrett type? Is he big enough?
0: I think Stephon Castle gives you more than what R.J. Barrett would. And then you got, eventually at some point, Dylan Harper's going to be starting for that team too. So,
1: yeah, it's interesting. But there'll be a couple of guys out there that they could definitely go after. All right, yeah, Victor Wembanyama, crazy. 250, could have had three, said, nah, let's build this thing. Let's go win a title. Interesting stuff. And as Oren said, and I agree, the Players Association is probably throwing,

0: textbooks through the glass right now saying, what are y'all doing? Leaving all this cash on the table. What are the Braves going to do? We'll find out next. Lindsey Crosby joins the show on 92.9 The Game.
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10: Braves about to start their final series before the All-Star break. We'll see what that brings. Hopefully more good news after they took care of business against Pittsburgh. To talk about all things Braves, we're going to head out to the hotline on Chris Thomas Tonight. Welcome in our good buddy Lindsey Crosby, host of Braves Today. Lindsey, a ton to get into as the trade deadline approaches, as the All-Star break approaches, and as this Braves team stumbles and bumbles its way into both of those after what we know was such a strong start for this team. So what did you see? Let's start in the past before we go to the future. What did you see in the Pittsburgh series that they were able to get back on track and take two out of three?
11: I think it came down to two different things. The first one was Atlanta was just able to string together consecutive hits. During that losing streak that they had, but they were awful in the month of June, a lot of their hits would be isolated. They'd have a hit, and then they'd strike out twice. And this was, they're able to string together two or three, and then the power returned. And so they could not only get guys on, but they could get a home run and cash them all in at once. Cashing in runners was a thing they were not doing in June. And then on the flip side, you were able to get enough out of your pitching. It still wasn't good enough, but it was better than the month of June. And for the most part, outside of a couple blow-ups like Hurston Waldrop had on Monday, you were in the game enough for a slightly better version of your offense to have a chance to win it late. And that's really, it's all just kind of incremental progress. But a couple things got better. They all of a sudden started winning some series again.
10: By the time the Braves get back from the All-Star break, do you think Waldrop will have been able to figure out what he needs to down in the minors, or do you expect him to be there for a little bit?
11: It probably depends on how they feel about J.R. Richie on Sunday and how long Martin Perez will be out. But it's really hard to see how Waldrop could go down, make one start, and fix the issues that he's had. Because the main thing for Hurston Waldrop, he's a lot like Ian Anderson was, right? He's got to get ahead of batters so that he can break out that off speed. In his case, it's a splitter. And in Anderson's case, it was a changeup. Have to break that out. And he just was having trouble getting in the zone consistently up front. Maybe it's a minor mechanical issue, and they'll fix it when he's in Gwinnett for a week or so, week and a half. But it kind of feels like this is a kid that had elbow surgery, and maybe he's just trying to work his way back from it. Something we have to remember is just

0: because you can get back on the field doesn't mean you're physically back at 100%. And it feels like this is more than just one minor mechanical tweak away from throwing 65% strikes again.
1: Once we get back from the All-Star break, the draft is in the rearview mirror. How soon do you expect things to pick up, not just for the Braves, but for all of MLB in terms of trades?
0: I think it's really going to depend on how teams do in the next one, this series before the break, and then coming out. But I really don't feel like many deals are going to happen until just a few days before the deadline, if not the deadline itself. If you go and you look at each of the two leagues, there are so many teams that are one hot streak away from being in a wild card spot. The Boston Red Sox were left for dead. They're now 2.5 games out because they've won like 13 or 15 games. Or, you know, they're 8-2 in their last 10, and they're all of a sudden right here on the door. So everybody thinks wait till after the All-Star break to get trades. I think it's going to be August 1st, August 2nd, August 3rd before you see these deals really start happening, because teams want to hope that they're contenders and they're not going to give up to the very last second.
1: Oh, boy. Okay. So, Lindsay, with that said, how do the Braves manage their rotation until then?
0: That's a really good question. It feels like right now you feel a little bit better about Ronaldo Lopez than what he was giving you before he went to the bullpen. You feel a little bit better about Grant Holmes based on what he did the last time out, not walking a ton of guys, not getting obliterated the second time through. But you got to do it with the guys you have. And can you get Elder fixed? Can you get J.R. Richie to be stable? When does Martin Perez come back? You've got that. A.J. Smith-Shawver has a triple-A start on Saturday. Waldrop's going down. They're just going to have to piece it together for at least, I think, probably, this is July 10th, close to a month. And I think if you get anybody at the deadline, it's going to be at the deadline. You just got to make it work.
1: Talking all things Braves with our good buddy Lindsey Crosby. Make sure you check out Braves Today on YouTube or wherever you get your podcasts. Before we continue to dissect everything that needs fixing, it is worth highlighting, you know, all the guys that are going to the All-Star festivities in Philly, particularly Matt Olson, who's led the way. Do you think Michael Harris is going to get a bid with the news about Shohei Ohtani?
0: Well, if Ohtani was put in as a DH, it feels like they're going to go with a DH. There's been some rumors they're going to grab somebody from St. Louis for this. You're going to have to lose an outfielder for Michael Harris to get to go. So maybe Juan Soto decides he needs a little bit of rest or something. But I would argue it's either him or J.J. Weatherholt of the Cardinals. Those are the two biggest snubs in the National League. And you're just going to have an outfielder go down before you can get Michael there. And I think ultimately, at the end of the day, he's going to get there. But we're running out of time to make that happen.
1: How good is it to see a guy like Iggy, who's had success here in Atlanta, but you know, has had his tumultuous side as well, where it's been a lot of ups and a lot of downs, but he's been flat out dominant so far this year. How good is it to see him get the nod?
0: You could argue that he's been one of the more underrated closers in all of baseball for probably, you know, a good 6, 7, 8 years now. He's consistently had an ERA under 3 every single season since 2019. He's led the league in games finished multiple times. He's put up 30-something save seasons, and he's never gotten a chance to go. I love this for him personally, just so he understands and he can see how the rest of Atlanta feels that he is one of the best closers in baseball. And he was voted by the players. Like, he got in on a player ballot. And so that's the recognition from his peers. Like, dude, we hate facing you. We know you're filthy. Enjoy this first career All-Star nod. And also, it kind of helps make the case to Atlanta that maybe you bring him back for one more year. He seems to still have it.
1: Yeah, I mean, with the way he and Suarez and Lee have set up this 1-2-3 punch for the Braves, it'd be hard to argue that. All right, what's going on with Drake Baldwin? Been up and down since he's come back from the injury. What have you seen from him of late? Do you expect him to, with the All-Star break here, even though he's going to participate, it's obviously not the same sort of stress and strenuation that it takes on a night-to-night basis playing baseball. Do you expect him to get back to that guy that he was in the first half of the first half?
0: I absolutely do. If you look at the first, say, week and a half or so that he was back, He struck out 18 times in like the first week. He

0: had a four strikeout game, multiple three strikeout games. Since then, he's only had two games where he struck out two or more times. And so, like, a lot of the timing issues are down. And now it's just him getting comfortable with seeing all the different types of pitches. He had to fix the fastball stuff first. He's fixed the fastball timing. And now it's just, can you get more comfortable facing spin, picking it up out of the hand, getting that timing back on breaking balls? I think he'll be there. I think seeing what he did in Pittsburgh, you know, he had to get three hits in the series, couple driven in, makes you feel like, okay, he's that close to being the Drake Baldwin that we had early in the year. And I'm confident that maybe some time around all these stars, the All-Star game, and them telling him how good he is will give him that last little bit of boost that he needs.
1: What type of market are you expecting at shortstop, and how active are the Braves going to be?
0: I honestly can't really see the Braves going out and getting a guy. If you look at the options, C.J. Abrams is one of the names that comes out. He's in the division. The Nationals haven't really made big deals inside the division. There are some rumors about Corey Seager, how much money he has attached to him. It's not really a profile that Atlanta fits. I think having Mauricio Dubon gives you the flexibility of saying, hey, we can just stick Dubon at shortstop, and we can grab a corner outfielder. It's a lot easier to find those. Or maybe it's something where if you do find a shortstop, great. You can put Dubon at third. But I think having Dubon and Jimmy Baseball, don't forget about Jim Jarvis. We love Jim Jarvis. I think with those two guys, and really with Dubon, they're going to focus on a corner outfielder. They're a lot more plentiful. They're a lot cheaper. And then you can reassess shortstop in the offseason, whether it's re-signing Dubon, whether it's a prospect, Jarvis, whoever it might be.
1: I know, as you said, we love Jarvis. We love what he's doing. You know, the plucky underdog, undersized guy who's coming up and showing that, you know, he can play both offensively and defensively. It almost feels like, though, Lindsay, we saw this song and dance before with guys like Nick Allen.
0: It just doesn't feel like enough. He's a cooler version of Nick Allen. That's
1: right.
0: All he is.
1: Right.
0: And if the rest of the offense is, it's just like we talked about with Nick Allen. If the rest of the offense is hitting, you're fine with him sitting in the nine hole. The good news is in the month of July, they somewhat have been hitting. They've almost scored as many runs as they did in all of the month of June. So right now, it's not hurting you. The goal would be leave Ha-Seong Kim on rehab for almost 30 days. See if he can figure it out. If he can figure it out, he can give you, you know, 85 WRC plus offense from shortstop, and you're fine. The Jim Jarvis stuff's going to run out eventually. But right now, the offense is hitting. It's not hurting you while you try to figure out, is there any other option? Can we fix Kim? Is there a trade? Do we put Dubon there? Something.
1: What do you tell Riley to do if you're Walt Weiss over the All-Star break? You double down and nose to the grindstone, or you just disconnect completely?
0: Dude, I don't want you to think about baseball for a week. I don't, you know what? I would be fine. It would be controversial. I would be fine if they didn't even ask him to be back by Friday. Just give him like a full week off. Let him skip that first series. Say, hey, be back here on Monday for the Padres series. Take a full week. We don't want you to think about baseball. We want you to, go hunting, go fishing, spend time with your family, do whatever you're doing in Mississippi. We don't want to see you for a week. Give him a complete mental reset, because every time he talks to the media, he sounds defeated. He sounds beat up. He knows how bad he's playing. He's in his own head, and it's all mental at this point. Give him a break. Give him the longest break you can manage to give him, and then let's try again for the final 60 games of the season.
1: Percent chance you think we see Strider again this season?
0: 15. I think at this point, having not even gotten updates yet on how he's doing, and the idea of he's got to make sure he's healthy, one, he's got to get back into pitching shape, I think it's slim to none. You can't count on seeing him. I'll go one farther. You can't count on seeing Spencer Schwellenbach either. It'd be great if you did for either guy. You can't count on it. You have to operate at the trade deadline as if those guys won't be here in September and October.
1: Now, double down, do you think the Braves should count on Strider as a part of their future plan still? I know the contract, but just being realistic.
0: I think that he can be penciled in as one of your back of rotation options. I don't think you can count on him to be an impact starter. And I think Alex has shown what he cares about are, can we add impact starters to this rotation? Because he pretty much won't add a guy unless it's an impact starter. I don't think you can count on Strider to be an impact guy anymore. If you get it, great. You can't bank on it, though. You

0: have to assume is that you're never getting that version of Strider back.
1: For as much praise as we heaped on Walt Weiss, and deservedly so, with the way that this season started, do you think he deserves any criticism? I mean, I know it's you know, you can only run out the guys that you have available to you, but do you feel like he's doing enough to maximize what's left?
0: He's made some strategic missteps. I do think you're onto something when you say you can only run out the guys you have. He's been dealt a really poor hand with carrying Bryce Elder for a whole weekend, but he wasn't available, so you had one less reliever in the pen. Like, he's been dealt some bad hands on personnel. He's also pulled back from that very aggressive mindset that he had early in the year about pulling a starter and going for a win. And maybe somebody in the front office said something. Maybe he saw the injured list stints for Iggy and Kenley and Suarez and said I have to back off a little bit. So he's lost a little bit of the aggressive edge that we gave him credit for, and he's made a couple missteps on when to use guys, but he's also working with the roster he has, and that's been the real issue, is the way we've handled the starters and moving guys back and forth from the rotation to the pen and calling up prospects, but for relief. That's where we've really gone wrong. So I can't blame him too much because he's working with what he has. You can only put so much lipstick on a pig.
1: Correct. Before or after August 1st for Acuna?
0: Before. They were saying he's going to go on a rehab stint sometime, you know, soon after the All-Star break. Every single time they put Ronald on rehab, they've said it's going to go slow, they're going to take their time, and then they speed it up. He's already been out longer than the first injury, despite this not being as severe as the first injury. We'll get him back before August 1st. I don't know if we'll get him back by the week after the All-Star break, but he's going to beat August 1st. And then the question is going to be, what does the team look like in whatever span of time that is between then and the All-Star break? Because in 21, they got Jock Peterson early, and the energy that he gave, the enthusiasm and production that he delivered is what pushed Alex Anthopoulos to go even harder at the trade deadline. If Ronald comes back a week before and they rip off a winning streak of 6 out of 7 games, this may be like, okay, Ronald back, we're a legit contender, and we need to push some more chips in towards this season.
1: Do you sit down with him if you're Walt Weiss and company and try to get him to agree to DHing once or twice a week?
0: He said he's okay doing it. Part of the issue that we haven't been able to do it a lot was other injuries at other positions. I do think when he comes back, that's got to be a priority. You've got to say, hey, you're 2 days a week, you're not going to be in right field. And we're going to hope that we can get enough performance out of Mike Yastrzemski or Eli White or whatever trade deadline guy so that we can do this and not have a worse version of the roster. But you have to do it. They did it a little bit in season, but they just weren't able to keep it going because of injuries. They've got to do it when he comes back.
1: Lindsey, great stuff. Really appreciate it. Enjoy the rest of the games for the before the All-Star break, and we'll chat soon.
0: Thanks for having me.
1: All right, that is our good buddy there, Lindsey Crosby of Braves Today. All right, when we get back, Kyle Pitts is back in the news. And no, it's not for the reason that you think. It has nothing to do with the contract. Or does it? Warren and I will talk about it next on 92.9 The Game.
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18: Finally, I was able to eat my dinner, so now we are refreshed and ready to go. And I mentioned earlier, the worst thing happened. I literally was off by like 40 seconds. The break was ending, my food was still cooking, and I left it like the SpongeBob meme where Squidward's looking out of the house at SpongeBob and Patrick outside, and I was Squidward, and my dinner was outside. It wasn't good, but your boy is good. Now I'm full, and I'm ready to tackle the second half of the show, and we got a lot to do here on Chris Thomas Tonight, Sports Radio 92.9 The Game. I feel like at this point, Oren, if I say the name Kyle Pitts, like a buzzer should go off somewhere, but I didn't do it, y'all. I didn't do this. I didn't make this list. Blame ESPN. They made this list, okay? And all I'm going to do is just

0: illustrate a point. Okay? Now, Oren, what this list is ESPN put out the top 10 tight ends for the 2026 season. Okay? Have you seen this list? Okay, don't look at it, because I'm going to ask you a couple of questions. First of all, who do you believe is number one? Who do you believe should be the number one tight end in the NFL for next season, according to ESPN, is...
1: Trey McBride.
0: Incorrect. That would be incorrect. Number one?
1: Brock Bowers.
0: Correct! Georgia boy! Let's go! Brock Bowers. Here's their explanation. Brock Bowers' second season was marred by injuries and a porous Raiders offense. For that, he mostly gets a pass in the voting. But his second consecutive number one ranking was more contested this time around, despite a respectable 64 catches for 680 yards and 7 touchdowns in 12 games. That's Kyle Pitts' best season ever in 12 games. Sorry. Something got in my throat. One exec said, as far as route running, separation, zone instincts, yard after catch ability combination, he's better than the field in those areas. A down year doesn't change that. So Brock Bowers is number one, which I agree with that, right? I mean, I think that's fine. Trey McBride is number two, by the way. Here's where things get interesting. Sorry, I'm just... This conversation, you know, it's getting to me. Because, you know, every time I say the word Kyle Pitts, a buzzer goes off. That's what happens. Oren James Romain. Is Kyle Pitts in the top five of tight ends in the NFL for 2026, according to ESPN? I'm not going to preface it with any feelings one way or the other. I've made my feelings known. You know how I feel. But if he got $18 million a year, and if he had the season that he had for 900 yards, you would think he should be in the top five, right? Again, I'm not saying...
1: I'm going to base on your context clues there, Chris. I'm going to base this on your context clues. He's not in the top five, is he?
0: Kyle Pitts, for the 2026 season, according to ESPN, Oren James Romain, is not a top five tight end, according to ESPN. Here we go. Number one, Brock Bowers. Number two, Trey McBride. Oren, number three, take a crack.
1: Sam Laporta.
0: That would be incorrect. Think bigger. Think more well-known. Think...
1: Travis Kelce?
0: Incorrect. Close. Who has been his sort of running mate in the other conference for the last few years? Meathead, fellow Meathead, hurt last year.
1: I don't know.
0: George Kittle.
1: Okay, Kittle. Oh, that makes sense. Okay, Kittle is the best two-way tight end probably in the NFL.
0: Number four is Sam Laporta. Number five, he's a new player, and he's got a lot of potential, and he showed out last year, especially after his quarterback went down. And he was drafted very high. And he proved to be absolutely worth it.
1: I am so bad at guessing tonight. Oh, my gosh. Who's that one?
0: I'll give you the division.
1: Okay.
0: AFC South.
1: Oh, he had a Penn State for the Colts, yes.
0: Tyler Warren. Number five. And for those of you who are like, what? Turtle, what are you talking about? Warren, this is ESPN. Again, not me.
1: Warren's the guy who can... score touchdowns in so many different ways.
0: Yeah, and line up like, you know, fullback, H-back, all that kind of stuff. Warren was considered a can't-miss prospect coming out of Penn State in 2025. And it appears draft evaluators were correct. An NFC scout said he lived up to expectations –

0: He's a true Y who can handle the point of attack run game assignments and carried over his versatile game-impacting receiving ability. Okay. Oren Romain. Kyle Pitts is not in the top five tight ends for 2026. But is Kyle Pitts in the top 10? Did Kyle Pitts crack the top 10 tight ends for ESPN in 2026?
1: No.
0: Incorrect.
1: He did crack the top 10.
0: He did crack the top 10. Because here's the thing, Oren. Even I would say that's a little unfair.
1: So I'm trying to think who else could be above him right now.
0: So he's at least 6 through 10.
1: Okay.
0: Now, number 6 to me is the biggest reach so far of this list. And I would argue Pitts was better than him, especially because he got hurt.
1: Oh, I could get. I think I know who this is because he was on my fantasy team. Maybe Tucker Kraft.
0: Good guess. Wow, that's. You know what? They don't give these jobs to just anybody, folks.
1: I will say this: when Tucker went down, he was leading the NFL at the tight end position in
0: catches,
1: touchdowns, and yards, all that stuff together.
0: He was on pace for 1,000 yards and 10 touchdowns before he got hurt. To Oren's point, number 7. Oren, is that where Kyle Pitts comes in on this list of the top 10 tight ends in the NFL?
1: I would say that's where Kyle Pitts comes in at number 7.
0: Incorrect!
1: Well, I am just getting all kinds of wrongs tonight.
0: Kyle Pitts is not a top 7 tight end in the NFL, according to ESPN. Any guess of who? Another youngster, by the way. This one. Another youngster on a here's my clue. A youngster on a really promising young offense.
1: So also, fun fact, I think I know who you're talking about because when Tucker went down, I picked this guy up. Colston Loveland?
0: Correct! You're redeeming yourself.
1: There we go.
0: You're redeeming yourself. By the way, let's take some calls on this in the next segment, Oren. Let's finish this out, and then let's take some calls. I want to hear from all you Kyle Pitts peoples, whether you agree with me or disagree with me on my stance about Kyle Pitts. You know what it is by now. The point of this is not to rehash that. That's been over and done. We did that. But according to ESPN, Kyle Pitts is not, at least so far on this list, we got a couple more spots to go, a top 7 tight end in the NFL. And you're giving him $18 million? I'm just a messenger here. 404-726-0929. Let's take some calls on this in the next segment. All right, Oren, only 3 more spots to go.
1: Whew, thank goodness.
0: We're having fun on a Friday.
1: We are.
0: Is Kyle Pitts a top 8 tight end in the NFL, according to ESPN?
1: He's got to be 8, man.
0: Kyle Pitts is the number 8 tight end in the NFL, according to ESPN. Here is the justification. This is a welcome return to form for Pitts, who entered the league with much fanfare in 2021, posted a 1,000-yard rookie season, and then experienced multiple down years. A nagging knee injury cost him the better part of 2 seasons. Healthy now, Pitts is showing flashes of greatness again, most notably a 166-yard, 3 touchdown game against Tampa, becoming the 5th tight end since the 1970 merger to hit the 150-3 mark. If he's confident and you believe in him, he will ball out, an NFL coordinator told ESPN. If he gets involved early, he can be the most dominant player on the field. Oh, where have we heard that before? If he doesn't get in the mix early in a game... Hello? Kyle, you there? It's me, Margaret. Hello? I'm asking for you. Can you come out to play, Kyle? There's an NFL game going on. I know you're staring at the cheerleaders, but, I mean, my goodness, man. Oh, where have we heard that before? Sorry, I'm letting my bias seep through here a little bit. Quote, if he gets involved early, he can be the most dominant player on the field. If he gets involved early... Lastly, since 2021, Pitts is fourth in receiving yards amongst tight ends behind Travis Kelce, Kittle, and Mark Andrews. Pitts also ran 18 miles an hour faster four times, second among players in the top 10. Number 9 is Mark Andrews, and number 10 is Travis Kelce. Atlanta, let's talk, shall we? Oren and I just ran out this list for you. 404-726-0929. Even I would argue Kyle Pitts is better than the eighth best tight end in the NFL, right? But the fact that they even put him there, I think highlights the conversation that we had when this deal was signed, right? Can we at least agree on that or no? Kyle Pitts by ESPN voted the eighth best tight end in the league entering this season. Really? Really? Let's talk about this, Atlanta. Come on. Eighth best tight end behind Colston Loveland, Tucker Kraft, Tyler Warren? Guys, we got to discuss this. Come on. 404-726-0929. Even I'll agree with you that Kyle Pitts shouldn't be eight. But the fact that he is, I think, is something that we need to talk about. Let's do it next. 404-726-0929. Let's talk about this list. Kyle Pitts at eight in tight ends in the NFL, 92.9 The Game.
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